0: bags had to be taken off the plane while the aircraft was searched, leaving 178 passengers, including Jenna Newman, a bit confused.
1: We're ready to go and everything looks great. They're closing things up. And all of a sudden, everything got really quiet and nobody was moving around. And they made a brief announcement.
0: The plane eventually left 2 hours later. That's the latest. I'm Nia Bender.
2: Now, impact traffic.
3: Well, one new crash to report, westbound I-70 right there, or approaching C-470. That's blocking two lanes and backing you up past Colfax. We have a major delay still, east and westbound I-270 through Commerce City. Still jammed up, stop and go. Westbound I-70 between Monaco over to Vasquez. And major jamming northbound I-25 coming out of the tech center. I'm Bill Jones.
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13: Have you heard the news? 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
17: It is the Joe Pags Show. Thanks. Appreciate you stopping by. There's a lot to get to. President Trump on Long Island today. Long Island is how we say it in New York. On Long Island today, he's hanging out with the cops, hanging out with police, talking about how much lower the crime rate is, how violent crime is on the way down in this country. But that was great. Our friend Sid that we had on yesterday was there with him. I actually texted with Sid earlier. Sammy said it was great. It was just great.
18: Oh, that's awesome.
17: Call Sammy. I said hi.
18: Okay.
17: So, yeah, we're gonna give you some audio, some video from there. Todd Blanche was there. You also had Cash Patel there. Of course, the AG and the FBI director, respectively. And then the president comes out and talks about it as well. So we got a lot to get to there. I do want to start, though, with the update from this Luigi Mangione guy. The guy who, I'm not even saying allegedly anymore. He shot and killed the CEO of the United Healthcare. He, like, admitted it today. Although he was admitting it today while pleading guilty to stalking charges. Not pleading guilty to murder? The whole thing was weird. This is being reported by CNN. Could be fake news. Then we'll back it up with the New York Post that has a story on this as well. The way that he got into United Healthcare and I guess gained their trust, I didn't realize that he did all this, was really, really nefarious. It was very, very sneaky. And just a bad guy. Luigi Mangione pleads guilty to federal stalking charges and killing of UnitedHealthcare CEO. Following his federal plea, Mangione's lawyers filed a motion to dismiss state charges against him. Mangione pleads guilty. Luigi Mangione pleaded guilty to federal stalking charges and the killing of UnitedHealthcare CEO Brian Thompson. Quote, I shot Mr. Thompson in Manhattan and he died, he told the court. I knew what I was doing was illegal. Can someone explain to me why he gets to plead guilty to stalking charges while admitting to killing the guy? And by the way, is anybody surprised that he did it? Did we all see the stupid video of that guy killing another guy? Sam, do we have any more information as to why he was able to plead guilty to stalking and then admit that he killed the guy?
18: I have no idea. I'm not very good at the law, but this seems really ridiculous.
17: Very, very strange. So let me go back to it. State trial, Mangione's state trial is due to begin next month, but following today's plea, his lawyers filed a motion to dismiss state murder and weapons charges on double jeopardy grounds. Mangione previously pleaded not guilty to both in both his federal and state cases. In remarks after the hearing, one of Mangione's lawyers and prosecutors are trying to punish him twice. What? Again, if he didn't plead guilty to murder or manslaughter or something that ended up in the death of another human being, how is it double jeopardy? Okay, he admits that he to the stalking thing. And I don't care if he gets life in prison, he still should be tried on the murder charges. And again, I don't understand how we'd be punishing him twice. Inside the courtroom today, Mangione said he posed as an investor to find out information about the 2024 UnitedHealthcare conference in New York. Thompson's widow and other family members became visibly emotional. And Joni, look at this. I can actually sign up and subscribe to CNN if I wanted to. Oh, look, I can't even read the rest of it. It's such a crappy network, I wouldn't give you a dime. Sam, can you see if CNN will pay me to subscribe to them, please?
18: They should be paying you for reading their stories. Come on.
17: Look that up. You can subscribe if you want to keep reading. No, I've had enough of you. So here's the story from the New York Post. Luigi Mangione reveals the twisted way he tricked victims' company into helping plot sick murder scheme. Written by, I don't know, a bunch of people. Like three different people, for God's sakes. Admitted killer Luigi Mangione revealed Friday, today, that he posed as a UnitedHealthcare investor to track down and shoot CEO Brian Thompson in this sick murder scheme. The disclosure came as Mangione, 28, read a written statement in Manhattan federal court, matter-of-factly detailing the December 2024 assassination plot against Thompson, 50, as a meticulously planned act of revenge. Mangione said after becoming disgruntled by the nation's health insurance industry, he learned that UnitedHealthcare was holding its annual investor conference in New York City that month. Bunch of pictures. Really bad artistry. Can I just say this? The in-court artist, I could have sneezed and made a better picture.
18: That's like an abstract art.
17: What the heck is that? This guy's trying to be Picasso. Just show me. Why aren't there cameras in court in 2026? Hello? Before traveling to New York, I used a 3D printer to make a gun. I equipped the gun with a silencer and magazine. He told the court, I traveled to New York to UnitedHealthcare. With the intent to shoot Brian Thompson. Mangione said he went to Manhattan in November, but didn't know the exact location where the conference would be held. I then emailed UnitedHealthcare leadership posing as an investor at a firm managing $50 billion in assets and requesting information to the health conference, Mangione said, sitting at the defense table. Unlike my previous interactions with insurers, I received an immediate response within an hour. Mangione said he used information from the email to find the location and fatally shooting the dad of two outside the New York Hilton, Midtown, December 4th, 2024, as he arrived early to attend the conference. I shot Mr. Thompson in Manhattan, and he died, Mangione confessed. When I did so, I understood that my actions would place him in fear. Of death or serious bodily injury. Thompson's widow, Paulette, 53, meanwhile sobbed silently in court. The cold-blooded killer said he hatched the murder plot after suffering severe back pain and growing furious at the health insurance company. Quote, after years of enduring pain from a broken back, navigating obstacles in the health insurance system, and witnessing some of those experiences of countless others, I learned that UnitedHealthcare would be holding its annual investor conference in New York City, December 4th, 2024, although the specific location was not publicly disclosed, he said. Mangione pleaded guilty during a Friday hearing to two federal stalking charges that carry up to life in prison. I don't understand how he gets to plead guilty to stalking, and his lawyers think it's double jeopardy if you try him on murder. He admitted it. He did it. He's the guy. He took a life. We got you for stalking? And if you dare charge him with murder on a state level, no. Double jeopardy. I don't think so. I think he should still be tried, and now his own admission should be used against him. But one would assume. Instead, here's the interesting part. In all your studies today looking this story up, did they say anything about this being a plea deal?
18: No.
17: Because yesterday they kept saying plea deal.
18: Right, but no.
17: I mean, he just comes out and makes the plea, and he's going to be sentenced to, I guess, consecutive life sentences, I would imagine. But I still want the guy tried on the murder charges. It only makes sense. Very odd. By the way, it is a Free Speech Friday. Whatever's on your mind, fair game. If I know something about it, we'll talk about it. Just go right now, 888-941-PAGS, 888-941-7247, joepags.com. Scroll down, click on contact. Want to thank those who listen on the podcast. We're in like number 30 or something in America. I had no idea, Sam. We're like in the top 100 now in Australia.
18: What? Oh, yeah. Good day, Mike.
17: Killing it. What? Shrimp on the ball, hey? Nailed it. And we're also doing very well in Canada. I think we're in the top 100 in Canada, maybe the top 70 or something in Canada. For some reason, in UK, maybe because I say UK, we're not even on the list. What is that?
18: Wow.
17: Don't they speak English there?
18: It is a little racist to say that. So.
17: And you traveled there. I mean, you can't like spread the word. Hi, I'd like to get some fish and chips and listen to my dad's podcast. Why can't you do that?
18: Yeah, I could.
17: Why can't you put flyers on cars? Why don't you go on the lolly and hand out the
18: things? I did wear my Freedom First shirt, so there you go.
17: They all look at you as, oh, great, we got some yank from the United States.
18: Yeah, probably.
17: Oh, there's some fish and chips. Please listen to my dad.
18: No? Why do I have to have the accent?
17: Why not?
18: I'm American.
17: Oh, no, when you're there, you don't put on an accent? I always do that.
18: Well, I was sat there, so.
17: Oh, you were sat there in the fish and chips eatery.
18: I did, and it was actually so unsalted that I almost died.
17: Right,
18: so.
17: What is that?
18: Yeah. Some salt, I don't know. They don't do any seasoning. It was horrible.
17: Like, let's rate this guy in the top 100, but he keeps making fun of our food.
18: That's why.
17: Can you admit that the food sucked there?
18: Well, I cooked a lot, so that didn't suck. But yeah, they don't season anything. It was like...
17: Can you buy salt in England?
18: Yeah. Yeah. Oh, no, I did. Yeah.
17: Do they have all the condiments? Do they have everything? They have mayo, ketchup, the mustard,
18: oh, my gosh.
17: That?
18: They had mostly mayonnaise. It was so weird and disgusting. Like, mayonnaise, everything. Every sauce you could possibly think of was just mayonnaise with that other sauce.
17: This isn't very well seasoned. No worries, put on some mayo. Is that what it was?
18: Like,
17: slather some mayonnaise
18: yes.
17: on there?
18: So gross. Absolutely, yes.
17: Paula, have you gone to the UK?
19: No.
17: Have you ever gone, like, out of the country other than Mexico? Because I know you guys used to cross the border when you were a kid.
19: I've gone to Jamaica.
17: Okay. Well, how was the food there? I bet spicy. I bet pretty good.
19: It was all right, yeah. It was one of those all-inclusive places, so it wasn't like I ventured, out and tried stuff locally.
17: My favorite thing when I went to China, we brought my mom, mm-hmm. and brought your sister, CJ. My mother would say, I guess we're going to have some Chinese food now. I'm like, no, Mom, it's just food. Here, it's just called food.
18: That's true. If you're in the country, yeah, it's just food there.
17: Can I get some English food? Well, no, it's just food here.
18: Was
17: when
18: it
17: you're
18: good,
17: in Italy,
18: though?
17: Can I get some Italian food? No, it's just food.
18: They'd slap you a couple times, yeah.
17: Now, Paula, would you say the food in New York was what you expected? Better than expected? Not as good as expected?
19: I guess it depends where.
17: I know you liked it.
19: Yeah, I mean.
17: Told you, you're going to love it.
19: Well, yeah, I mean, I went there a while back. But the pizza at certain places was really good. Grace Papaya hot dogs, very good.
17: I know what the hell that is.
19: Yeah, of course. There was a couple of steak places that we went to. Those were pretty good. There was actually a place that we went to for breakfast that I didn't realize until we were in there that it was like a British themed.
17: Wow.
19: Place.
18: That's cool.
17: They're taking over.
19: So they pub? Yeah. So it was like a pub, but it was like having breakfast. So that was like kind of weird because I see people eating, and I always freak out when I hear about them eating beans for breakfast. But I mean, hello, like we do that here too, like bean and cheese tacos.
17: Oh, absolutely.
18: That's true.
19: But just hearing it and then seeing that kind of bean. Kind of freaked me out a little bit.
17: Well, there you go.
19: Because it was like it's like a sweet bean, right? I think.
17: I have no idea what kind of beans they have in the morning.
18: Yeah, kind of. Yeah, it's not like barbecue beans.
17: Can I get some sweet beans?
18: They just call them beans.
17: Did everybody yell in England the whole time?
18: No, that's not
17: the trolley.
18: No, in fact, they were so quiet. I was like, what? What? Here I am, like all loud and American, and they're just like, can I help you?
17: Wow. Now, the trick with New York, and I'm guessing that would probably be the trick with England, although they need to season stuff better, is you don't go to, like, the tourist traps. You don't go to, world-famous pizza place. No. Go to the pizza place, like, just, north of Houston Street, just in NoHo, just in Little Italy, and grab a slice from some little family that's been doing it for 30 years. Did you find that to be the same? Like, here, Polo, in South Central Texas, you go to the hole in the wall, and you're getting the best, Tex-Mex or the best Mexican food. You don't go to Taco Bell.
19: You shouldn't. Especially if you don't want to get that explosive stuff. Yeah.
17: But, I mean, did you find yourself finding the small eateries in New York?

0: one, and then when popped up here, I was like, oh, it's kind of like when we were in New York. So
1: I got you. I mean, I guess. But Sam, you and I were walking around. I think the last time we were in New York, we just like, that smells good. Let's walk in there.
2: You know what I mean? Just floated over there. Mostly we ate like cart food. It was so good, like street cart food. That's what we love.
1: You gotta find the right street carts. I think the last one I ate was like squirrel. I'm not even sure that was lamb meat.
2: Oh, yeah.
1: Yeah, it was like a rat. That last one was like, he's like scraping the meat off the thing. I'm like, that doesn't look like it's lamb or beef.
2: Yeah, normally if you get like a Euro meat, they're like cutting it off of the thing. You know what I mean? Like this like circular meat triangle.
1: Yeah, this was a strange thing. No, no. But if you find the good street food, holy mackerel. I remember I lost 15 pounds in New York like 20 years ago, filling in for Glenn Beck on TV and on radio. And I would walk from my hotel room down to CNN and I'd walk to Radio City. Lost like 15 pounds, just had two Euro salads a day. They were so damn good. I mean, I'm talking, whoa. Yeah. Whoa.
2: But also, like, walking is so good for you. And, like, here in San Antonio, we really don't get that walkability factor. I was literally just, you know, talking to my friend about this the other day. Like, you can't really walk anywhere, even if you want to. It's way too hot.
1: And the thing is, in San Antonio, I think this is still a rule. It was when we moved here. Everything's 20 minutes away. You can't walk anywhere. Everything.
2: Yeah, that is the law.
1: Where's that?
2: Yeah.
1: Give me the southeast side. Give me the northwest side.
2: Yeah.
1: About 20 minutes from here.
2: Yeah, absolutely. Even my closest grocery store is like a 20-minute drive, and it's like 3 miles away. It's so stupid.
1: Exactly right. All right, there you go. So Luigi Mangione admits that he was a stalker and then tells the world that he killed this guy, but it'll be double jeopardy if you can try him again. Free Speech Friday. What are your thoughts on this? I just think our court system, our judicial system's broken. That family deserves this guy to face the music on killing this father and this husband. And also, you know, when you go and eat somewhere, was it better or worse than you thought it was going to be? Plus, I got a lot of sound bites from the FBI director, from the attorney general, from President Trump, and a whole lot more. Alessi Ullman is going to be on today. He's a guy that has a great YouTube channel. He is outlining the problems with the flock cameras in this country. He actually went to a city council meeting in Jacksonville, Florida recently, and he stood there and he told them, you guys don't know what you're talking about. This is surveilling us. This is like the Minority Report. It's a really cool conversation. I give you two parts of that, part one in hour two, part two in hour three. Don't miss a second of that. Let me tell you in the meantime about Webroot. Have you jumped on Webroot? We talked about back to school yesterday. Some of you already have kids back in school. A lot of you have kids starting school next week, next Monday. Either way, getting technology up to date and making sure that your kids are safe on there from phishing scams, malware, ransomware. Also, really bad, nefarious websites. If you don't have any antivirus and if you don't have Webroot, Webroot has this like website shield. And what it does is it says, don't go here. You're clicking on the link. And Webroot will stop it and say, this is not a good site. 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We're back after this.
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7: Glad to have you. Thanks. I appreciate you stopping by the Joe Pag Show. Leslie Alleman will be on, or Alleman will be on, hour number 2 and hour number 3 about the Flock cameras. All of you have questions about the Flock cameras, and I think for a good reason. These cameras were just put in place. A lot of us didn't know that they were coming, and they're surveilling us, and they're taking out our license plate numbers, and they're saving that information. Now we're finding out that some cops were stalking women on the Flock cameras. We're finding out that the Flock cameras are facing parks and some of them facing, like, public swimming pools. What are they doing? You know, it's not Minority Report. We're not okay with that. If we have a Fourth Amendment. Yeah, but you're on the public street and you have no expectation of privacy. Look, if a cop is behind me running my license plate, which I think they do way too often, maybe find something better to do. But if you're behind me running my license plate, I get it. That's a real person doing it. You're allowed to do that. I don't love it, but I get it. If this is some inanimate object that's just tracking everything I'm doing, and it has the ability to get it wrong, and the cops that are using it can use it for bad reasons sometimes, you know, that's something that you should actually make us take a vote on. Because a lot of these municipalities are paying for these with our tax dollars. So we'll get into that in earnest next hour. Make sure you stick around. Paul, Minnesota, what's going on?
8: Hey, Joe. Thanks for taking the call.
7: You bet.
8: On that Mangione case, if the DSA gets more and more control in New York, one of their high priority items is releasing more and more prisoners, they probably just wouldn't kick open the doors all at once. They'd start with people of lesser crimes. If he gets a crime of stalking, that's a way lesser crime than murder.
7: Yes, that's a great point. Paul, it's a great point. That's a big-time lesser crime. And maybe that's sort of part of the equation here. We admit to this. He gets a couple of life sentences. Alvin Bragg decides, hey, let's just let everybody out. Look, you're not going to let the murderers out. But then again, legally, he's not a murderer. Got about a minute, Lyle, but it's all yours in San Antonio. Let's go.
9: Hey, we're talking about Mangione here. I'm a criminal defense investigator.
7: Okay.
9: And I talked to one of my legal buddies that has JD behind their names. And I said, why is this double jeopardy? He goes, I have some questions about that because New York has a dual sovereignty law in their constitution. It says the government is their own sovereignty, and we're our own sovereignty, and we can charge anybody we want to, and they can do anything they want to. So I don't know why they're throwing smoke and mirrors as far as this double jeopardy thing is.
7: But it also wouldn't be double jeopardy because it's not the same charge. Double jeopardy means you're charged with the same exact crime twice. Stalking and murder are two very different things.
9: Exactly. So that's the reason why the state could do it if they wanted to do it.
7: Well, I mean, we'll see. I mean, New York is, Lyle, thank you. Very good information. New York is such a blue, ridiculous state that, I could almost see them saying, yeah, we probably shouldn't try him again. But I think they should, without a doubt. I think, without a doubt, the guy's going to face murder charges. Now that he's admitted it, and we all knew it anyway, we all saw on the video, but now that he's admitted it, why just let him walk on something lesser? Makes no sense at all. By the way, we're working on Bruce Blakeman for next week. He's the Republican running against Kathy Hochul for governor in New York. We hope to have him on next week. And we'll break stuff down like this. You know, this light on crime and no cash bail and all that stuff in New York State. Can a governor stop that? 888-941-PAGS, 888-941-7247, joepags.com. Stay right here.
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11: 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The United Healthcare CEO's accused killer pled guilty today in open court.
12: Luigi Mangione pleading guilty to stalking the husband and father before opening fire on a sidewalk. On the morning of December 4th, 2024, I shot Mr. Thompson in Manhattan and he died, Mangione said, without emotion or contrition. I knew what I was doing was illegal.
11: ABC's Aaron Katursky. Mangione is also facing state murder charges in New York. President Trump has filed his Supreme Court appeal in the ballroom case. Last week, an appeals court panel blocked non-security-related construction, saying Congress needed to authorize it first, but the Trump administration says the ballroom is beyond the point of no return. The judge in the Alec Murdaugh South Carolina murder retrial has ordered a change in venue away from where Murdaugh's wife and son were killed. A hurricane warning in Hawaii. Tropical storm Lala gaining strength as it closes in on the Big Island, winds up to 60 miles an hour. This is ABC News.
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0: me and currently trying to let AI know that I'm a real person. Now I gotta find all the motorcycles. Hold on. Hold on a second.
1: Oh, so annoying.
0: Yeah, you sent it to me.
1: You're welcome.
0: What? I jumped through all the hoops, and I think that I get to see the Washington Post story now, I think. What? How annoying. Let me take a breath. It's Friday, right? It's Friday. Isn't it Friday?
1: Yeah, it's Friday. Free speech Friday.
0: By the way, 888-941-PAGS, 888-941-7247, joepags.com. My breakdown of Tucker Carlson's 10, his top 10 items or whatever the hell it is, his manifesto of the 10 things that we should be doing in this country, that's up and running, along with the part of the Josh Hammer interview that talks about Tucker and Candace and MTG and all these people. 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Make sure you go check that out. When I saw this story, I was like, what are you talking about? Sam, is this story alleging that some sort of like ChatGPT or other AI is running Congress but not the members of Congress? What is this?
1: I took it as ChatGPT is being used to write articles of law.
0: Stop it. Wow. All right, here's a story from the Washington Post written by Anna Liss Roy. Could be fake. Chatbots are doing the work of Congress with little oversight. From writing speeches to sorting constituent mail, AI is spreading through Congress faster than the rules governing its use. The amendment was one of hundreds filed this summer in an annual defense bill making its way through Congress, along with her proposed change. Representative Ana Paulina Luna's office had sent a summary of what it would do. But the first line made no sense. Increasing example-specific factors identical to H.R. 100, 118th Congress, 11:25 a.m., question mark? Claude responded. All right, so she's going after Ana Paulina Luna because obviously only a Republican from Florida could be doing something like this. They don't like Ana Paulina Luna, so they'll go after her if they can. One of Luna's staffers had copied a chatbot's answer, timestamp, and all, and pasted it in the public record of the National Defense Authorization Act. Wow. As a screenshot of the garbled text circulated on social media, the Florida Republican was nonchalant. Not a shocker, she wrote. Most staff use it. And later asked about the incident, Luna went further. A lot of staff will use ChatGPT, Claude, Grok. I personally like Grok better, but my staffer prefers Claude. She told the Washington Post, I'm not going to knock him for that. There's nothing illegal about him doing it. Are doing a summary. Across the Capitol, lawmakers and staffers are using artificial intelligence to write speeches and news releases, sort constituent mail, prepare questions for congressional hearings, and draft amendments. Even as politicians are debating how to govern AI for the rest of America, Congress has already settled how it will use the technology quickly, broadly, and with little oversight. Both chambers have cleared members of the staff to use chatbots, Copilot, ChatGPT, Gemini, and in the House, Claude, for official work. With more under review, the House bought 6,000 Microsoft Copilot licenses last year and encouraged staff to use them. For some reason, there's some very close-up shot of Ana Paulina Luna. Sam, why did they take this shot of her?
1: So rude, right?
0: To show that she uses mascara? I mean, what is this?
1: Yeah, she looks great.
0: What am I looking at here? Yeah, this is the Washington Post. They think that they, along with the New York Times, is somehow they are the news of record. They're not. Let me just stop here, though. I like Ana Paulina Luna. I don't mind her answer to some left-wing stupid outlet. But I'm not okay with members of staff summarizing what a bill does, what it says, what the outcome might be with a chatbot. I'm not okay with that. By the way, I've never used Claude. Have you used Claude? Sam, is that any good?
1: It's similar to like ChatGPT work, so I think it might be a little bit advanced for you.
0: Really?
1: It's more for coding.
0: Wow. I'm not going to ask Polo because he's like, yeah, I'm not doing it.
1: No.
2: I just want to know I know you did this yesterday, but when did you start doing the little like pop in with the small screen thing?
0: I've been always able to do that, but I just never utilized it. I've always been able to do it, though.
2: It's a PAGS in picture kind of thing. Yeah.
0: It's a PAGS in picture. That's what it is. It's because Claude told me to do it. I used ChatGPT and it said, you can even do it to yourself if you want.
2: Want to be odd? Use Claude. There you go. Yeah.
0: I've never used the Claude. Sam, you used it?
1: My friend has, yeah, it's a little bit more advanced for me.
2: And when you say your friend, you mean that's you, or?
1: Wow, it's my AI friend, yeah.
0: We're all a little drunk today. So I don't use the Claude, but I think that I think Aaron, who helps us with the YouTube, I think he uses Claude because he said Claude a few times. I'm like, who the hell's Claude? He's got a friend named Claude.
1: I mean, he named it something, right?
2: Do I have another person on the payroll? God,
0: right. Yeah. I mean, that'll happen. I'm paying more people that I have no idea that I'm paying. So let me be as clear as I can. If you want to add something to a piece of legislation, if you want to summarize the NDAA, you should actually read it, learn what's in it, know what's in it, and then summarize it. And I don't mean Anna Paulina Luna. You've got staff for a reason. The staff should not be going, let me plug this into Claude and go grab a drink. You know what I mean? I mean, you should actually be doing the work. So I'm not okay with this.
2: Yeah. Hey, I gave AI another shot, and I was fighting with it yesterday. And it's just ridiculous.
0: Well, give us. You can't just say that and not tell us. I mean, the last time it was the Roadcaster.
1: Yeah, what happened?
0: Okay. Like, what happened with the AI?
2: Okay, so I bought.
0: And which AI did you use?
2: I guess it's the one with Google.
0: Okay.
1: Gemini.
2: Yeah, so I bought this new fan for, like, when I DJ, right? And it's a little bit bigger. And my old one, I had, like, this nice little, like, storage bin container so it doesn't get beat up. Like, I put it in there to protect it, right?
0: Yeah.
2: So I was trying to find a new one. And I gave it, like, all the specs and whatever, and then it's like kicking out stuff. I'm like, no, that's too large, and I explained it and whatever, and then they go, oh, you're absolutely right, this and whatever, and
0: they always agree with you.
2: Yeah. And then
0: you're smart to point that out.
2: Yeah. And then so they tell me like this and this, and then they show me one and it's like a cloth material. I'm like, no, I said that it needed to be like plastic or rubberized or you know, whatever. And then I, oh, sorry about that. And then here's this option. And then they give me one again with the same stupid, like, too long length.
0: Right.
2: And then I was like, no, and they're like, you're absolutely right.
0: Obviously you're doing it wrong. When you use one of these chatbots, you have to use the F word a lot.
1: No.
0: But
2: I was like, look, friend.
0: Believe me. I will literally say the name of my chatbot, my favorite chatbot over on, I think it's vidIQ, is the MF word. Mm. That's my name for it.
1: That is so rude. And when AI takes over, they're going to remember that.
0: Yep. Good. Yep. Good. Screw them. I'll tell you this. This behind me, for those who are watching, is a big TV. I'll show you the wide shot. It's like an 86-inch TV. For some reason, the remote didn't work, and I couldn't turn it on or off with my phone. The technology was completely taking a dump, and I used, which one did I use? ChatGPT last night. Gave it the model number, because I couldn't find a power switch on the actual TV. And I ended up, now I can turn it on and off with either with my finger or with the actual app on my phone.
2: Unplug it?
0: The remote works. Yeah, I was unplugging it every day, Polo, because I couldn't turn it on and off.
2: Or you put it on a power strip and just flip it off and on.
0: I mean, or I can press one button on my phone. It just wasn't working at all, and it did help me through that. I just think you're doing it wrong. I think you said something.
2: No, you're asking.
0: You got it upset. No. It might have heard the show.
2: You're asking a basic on and off question. It can get those. But when you were trying to get actual, like, you know, whatever, because I gave it all the dimensions. I even gave it the actual model of the fan.
0: You use these things every day.
1: I'm literally using it right now, but to be fair, like.
0: So this isn't you, this is an AI?
1: Yes. No.
0: Okay.
1: But when I tried to like do any kind of like, hey, I'm looking for this specific like nut or bolt, it literally can't figure it out. It's so bad at shopping.
0: Well, Paula was in it. You were having it shop for you?
2: Well, I think who me?
0: On a case?
2: Well, I was asking for suggestions so then I can like look. So I ended up having to go to a store with the stupid fan and like trying it in different things, and still. I couldn't find one I found one sort of, but it's still too long. So I'm still.
0: So Gemini was right. It was offering the only one that was available.
2: Well, no, that's what I found before asking Gemini. I went and I found that first.
0: You know, like 5 years ago, we never would have said, I had to go to the store. Like we all went to the store.
2: No,
1: Five years ago during COVID?
2: I went to multiple stores. So there's that. And then that's why I turned to Gemini, and Gemini was being stupid.
0: Sam?
2: Yeah.
1: Wow. You know, you do have the option to do like a two box. I don't know why you're doing.
0: I don't
1: want to
0: do a two box. Why should I do a two box?
1: You could though.
2: Now just do your head like floating around. That would be cool.
0: See, I don't have that set up. I just don't think you guys have enough me. Boom. Now we do.
2: Now, but you got to add the button.
0: I don't have the button.
2: Yeah, you do.
0: What's the button? You have the button.
2: Echo.
0: Oh, this?
2: Yeah, it's when you do this, the two pagsies.
0: Hello.
2: The two pagsies.
0: Hello.
2: There you go.
0: I'm telling you, this might get me into the Radio Hall of Fame, this show. This show today might get us over the top. The nominations.
2: I mean, it sounded like you were in the Radio Hall of restroom, but
0: yes.
2: You know. Yes.
0: Oh, is it showtime? Oh, okay. I'll be right there. All right. So 888-941-PAGS, 888-941-7247, joepags.com. President came out today. The FBI director came out today. The attorney general came out today. And they started talking about how much lower the crime is. And you might have noticed I've played fewer sound bites from the president recently. Not that I have a problem with him, because I don't. But I can't do my show all day long, 3 hours of Trump the entire time. But without a doubt, getting closer to the midterms, people need to realize how much better and how much safer the streets are, generally speaking, in the United States of America. They need to tout the praises of how much lower violent crime is in this country, how much lower murder is in this country. They have to do that more. I don't think the president does. Don't get me wrong. The president pats himself on the back enough. But those who are actually out there doing the work, the FBI director, the attorney general, the secretary of state down the line, they need to do more as far as highlighting to the American people the good that they're doing.
3: It's especially humbling to be here with the president of the United States, who's going to come out and announce the largest reduction in violent crime in the history of the United States of America. Trump, thank you for backing law enforcement. Thank you for funding law enforcement. Thank you for loving law enforcement. Thank you for relentlessly pursuing the mission of justice with the warriors of justice across this country. The men and women of law enforcement love you, and that is why we are seeing these historic results around the country, to include a 20% drop in the national homicide rate, to include a 20% reduction in drug overdose deaths, to include violent offenders seized from around the world. This FBI has led the charge to arrest 8 of the top 10 most wanted fugitives on planet Earth in the last 16 months under President Trump.
0: There you go. I mean, you have to tout the praises. You have to say, this is what we're doing. This is what we're getting right. Then there was Todd Blanche, the attorney general.
4: Since the beginning of President Trump's administration, the Department of Justice has moved at lightning speed. We have charged 170,000 criminals in this country. And just to put that in perspective, that's 50,000 more than the last administration did over the same time period.
0: That's a big deal.
4: And we're doing that because we have a president who has said repeatedly that he backs the blue, that he loves law enforcement, that he wants to make this country safe. And indeed, the reason why we're here today is to celebrate what we've done, making America safe again and delivering on President Trump's promise. And that's something we should all celebrate today.
0: You got to do more of that. You have to do that all the time. This is what we accomplished. This is what we got done. This is who we arrested. This is what the murder rate is. This is how we cleaned up the city. You have to do that constantly. Again, the president does it all the time. But I think people start to let that roll off their back. They're like, yeah, he's always saying it's better than ever, and nobody's ever seen anything like that before. You have to have people who are actually prosecuting the criminals. The people who are actually cleaning up the cities. They've got to say, this is why you're better off with Republicans or conservatives running the joint and not Democrats or liberals. 888-941-PAGS. 888-941-7247. JoePags.com. Coming right back.
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0: Friday, whatever's on your mind, fair game. If I know something about it, we'll talk about it. If not, we will move on. 888-941-PAGS, 888-941-7247, joepags.com. Sam, why do I look like I'm sitting off to the left today? What is that?
1: Yeah, you do look like that on your chair, put you right back.
0: Yeah, it does. It's like there's a divot there now.
1: Yeah.
0: But I'm sitting there. I just stand up into the show from now on.
1: Why not?
0: Hello? I actually used to do that. When I played music, I stood the entire time.
1: That would be way better. I think the energy would be much higher.
0: What, I don't have enough energy?
2: So what does that mean?
1: You don't.
0: What does that mean? If the people listening just could just see the fun that we're having today.
2: Can you also make the picture, like, dissolve?
0: No.
2: That would be cool, because you'd say something and just say it, like, slowly dissolve. There you go.
1: Fade away.
0: So dumb. Anyway, so the president was there today as well on Long Island, where I'm from. He probably went there because I'm from there. Hello. It's better than any place anybody else has been from ever.
17: With your help last year, we achieved the largest drop in murder rate ever recorded, the lowest level in 125 years. That's since the year 1900. That was before my father was born. He would not have liked me saying that because he always liked to say he's quite young. But he wouldn't have liked that. Think of it. 125 years ago, we broke the record. It's amazing. It's amazing. So I just want to thank all of the people, all of the people in this room. And today I'm thrilled to announce that the FBI has just released a new uniform crime report showing that in 2025, we achieved the single largest reduction in violent crime in American history.
0: Boom.
17: Pretty amazing.
0: He's surrounded by cops in New York. I just think this is great. I mean, honestly, I think it's great. The lowest murder rate in 125 years. I don't know what it has to do with his father being mad at him for saying he was born around then or something. But and then, you know, the biggest reduction in violent crime in history. How do you argue against that? The problem is they're not saying it enough, and they have to say it more. Then there's this.
17: Since I took office, federal law enforcement has arrested incredibly 1.2 million criminals nationwide and bad ones. We want to make sure we get the bad ones. And we've increased federal criminal prosecutions by over 50%. And under the Trump administration, the FBI has nearly doubled its arrests for violent crime. The violent criminals are being arrested, and that's why you see the good crime numbers. I mean, you're seeing crime numbers even in places that do not do, let's say they don't have good leadership, like Chicago has very bad leadership, but we have the numbers down because of what the federal government's doing. We get no credit for it because they say, well, we get no credit for it. They like to take all the credit, but everyone knows. We've done an amazing job. The U.S. attorneys and the FBI, all the people, Cash and Todd has been unbelievable. We get all the credit. And as of this week, we've captured 9 out of 10 fugitives on the FBI's most wanted list, and that's a virtual record.
0: It's a very big deal. Listen, he's got to say this every day, but not just him. It's got to be Cash. It's got to be U.S. attorneys. It's got to be people from the attorney general's office, including the attorney general. It's got to be the vice president. It's got to be just down the line, the secretary of state. Anytime you appear anywhere, and they're always appearing on Fox, but anytime they're on Fox, they need to say, look how much lower crime is because of what we're doing. Right. People are safer because of what we're doing. Neighborhoods are safer. Violent criminals are off the street because of what we're doing. You have to continually just hammer that and hammer it and hammer it to let people know this increase in your safety, your security, and your way of life has happened because we're in office. Don't let the left get power and then hamper our ability to continue doing what we're doing. Very important. There's some more sound bites from the president as we go. Plus, we're going to talk about flock cameras and the latest out of the WNBA. And Enes Kanter Friedman and Royce White. Keep it here.
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11: EO's accused killer pled guilty today in open court.
19: Luigi Mangione pleading guilty to stalking the husband and father before opening fire on a sidewalk. On the morning of December 4th, 2024, I shot Mr. Thompson in Manhattan and he died, Mangione said, without emotion or contrition. I knew what I was doing was illegal.
11: ABC's Aaron Kutursky. Mangione is also facing state murder charges in New York. President Trump has filed his Supreme Court appeal in the ballroom case. Last week, an appeals court panel blocked non-security-related construction, saying Congress needed to authorize it first, but the Trump administration says the ballroom is beyond the point of no return. The judge in the Alec Murdaugh South Carolina murder retrial has ordered a change in venue away from where Murdaugh's wife and son were killed. A hurricane warning in Hawaii. Tropical storm Lala gaining strength as it closes in on the Big Island, winds up to 60 miles an hour. This is ABC News. California lawmakers killed a plan that would have allowed grizzly bears to one day return to the state. Assemblymember Buffy Wicks says before intentionally reintroducing grizzly bears, the state must figure out how humans can coexist with predatory wildlife. Cases of the New World screwworm have been reduced from 45 to 3.
20: The latest attempt at controlling the spread of the screwworm larvae involves putting drones in the air over South Texas.
21: The drones have the capability of heat sensor.
20: Agriculture Secretary Brooke Rollins.
21: If an animal is actually infested with the larva, they will run a fever and their body temperature will rise.
20: The drone relays its findings to ranchers and vets who can then check the animal for screwworm. Jim Ryan, ABC News.
11: Authorities in Italy have recovered three famous artworks that were stolen earlier this year from a private museum near Parma. The pieces by Renoir, Cezanne, and Matisse are worth millions. Dave Packer, ABC News.
22: Denver Public Schools rolling out 25 new electric school buses for the upcoming year. Director of Sustainability Tom Wildman says it's part of the district's climate action plan.
23: It's a five-year plan that was driven largely by student activism who demanded that we adopt a climate action plan in 2023.
22: Funding for the buses came from a combination of state and federal grants. Well, it may be one of the most unique places to hold a car show in Denver. Well over 500 cars and trucks are expected to line the streets of Fairmount Cemetery on Sunday from 9 a.m. to 1 p.m. All types of cars are welcome. There's no fee to show off your pride and joy. In fact, the first 300 cars to arrive will get a free commemorative license plate. They'll have food trucks and entertainment, and a good time should be had by all, dead and alive. Everything, including tours of the historic cemetery, all start at the Ivy Chapel. Fairmount is located at Alameda and Quebec. It's one of the oldest cemeteries in Denver. I'm Nia Bender.
24: Now, impact traffic. A myriad issues going on out there along with this rain that is causing the slower speeds as well. I-70 westbound approaching C-470. The left two lanes are blocked there due to a crash causing about a 10-minute slowdown. I-25 northbound at Ridgegate Parkway. There's a crash there. The left two lanes are blocked and that's causing a 15-minute slowdown. To I-70 westbound, the off-ramp to I-25 partially blocked in the left lane. With traffic, I'm Jeffrey Dallet.
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14: Great radio stations everywhere, along with Sam and Polo. It is the Joe Pags Show. Alessi Alleman will be on in the bottom of the hour. He's a reporter. He's a storyteller. He's got a great YouTube channel. Alessi Alleman is the at. It's at Alessi Alleman, A-L-L-A-M-A-N. Go find him there. We talk about the Flock cameras. Where do they come from? How do they just pop up? Are we paying for them? Is this undue surveillance that violates the Fourth Amendment? What exactly was the intention when they started bringing them in? And what are they being used for? And I'll tell you again, I mentioned it last hour, there are some police officers in trouble because they were using these cameras to track their exes or to stalk women. I mean, it's all very strange. Some of them face public pools. Some of them face public parks. And the answer always is, but we're keeping you safe. In fact, the Flock CEO was talking about how they would have solved the Nancy Guthrie case by now had there been Flock cameras. That may be true. Is that worth making sure the government knows everything I do all day long, day, night, any waking hour, where I'm sleeping, what I'm doing? No. No. That's not what a free society is built on. So a modicum of safety does not trump, in my opinion, your freedom and liberty. By the way, it is a Free Speech Friday. If you've wanted to get through all week, we've had busier phone lines this week than we've had in a very long time. You can do so now, 888-941-PAGS, 888-941-7247, or joepags.com. Definitely want to hear from you. Whatever's on your mind, it's fair game. I mean, we cover so many topics here. And this week especially, we've had such a wide gamut of a broad gamut of topics that I definitely would like to hear from you. A lot of you couldn't get through. In the meantime, we're going to talk about Enes Kanter Freedom, a man, a very tall man. How tall is he, Sam? Find out how tall Enes Kanter Freedom and Royce White are, if you don't mind. They're both former NBA players. They both did very well in the NBA. They both would dominate the WNBA. They both are now pushing the hands of the WNBA management to make a decision. Either you know what a woman is or you don't. And let me let you in on something. A little something for you. Without a doubt, they know what a woman is. They're just afraid of the blowback if they say, yes, a woman doesn't have a Y chromosome. And therefore, only people who genetically are female can play in our league. They have to say that, or else there's going to be an influx of not just these two guys, but a lot of other players as well, that are going to come in, dominate the league, and the league will be over. It won't be the WNBA anymore. It'll be the NBA retired league or something. How tall are they?
15: So Enes is 6'10", and Royce is 6'8".
14: Enes.
15: Enes.
14: What the hell's Enes?
15: I don't know. Isn't he like French?
16: I mean, that's how they'll say it in the WNBA.
14: You think?
0: Maybe.
15: See, I'm a woman. I would know.
14: Wow. Why don't you try for the WNBA?
15: I'm too short.
14: Okay. Got a pretty good shot, though. Maybe I'll try it.
15: You might be too old.
14: What? Wait a second. I'm what?
15: Too old.
14: Wow. Okay, so these are 1610, 1-6-8. You see these commentators talking about how WNBA players would smoke them. It's stupid. The WNBA would be setting records every night with these two guys. They actually sat down, they talked about it. I want to get into some other stuff as well. They sat down and talked about it, and Ennis just sits there like himself. And he's being interviewed by, I believe, Bruce Pearl, who used to be, he still might be, a college basketball coach. But he asks him how serious he really is about this. Now, Ennis Cantor Freedom looks just like he's always looked. He's not putting on anything to make himself look more feminine. He just says, this is how I identify.
2: Ennis, there had to be a moment when I got an idea. I actually think I want to do this. What was your moment?
16: So I'm in my couch, obviously watching the WNBA because I love the game. And I was watching the post-game interviews, and one of the players came out and literally said, I welcome trans athletes in my team any day and every day. And she even said, there's no problem me going against a trans athlete. So I was like, that gave me an idea. I was like, if they don't have any problem with it, why not just go out there and take my shot and try to play basketball in WNBA? I mean, seems like the league itself and plus the players have no problem.
14: I mean, he's not wrong. You had, you know, after Sophie Cunningham was asked about trans players in the league, and she said, no, I think that it should just be for women. You had some coach on an opposing team wearing a shirt, protect trans kids, as if asking a WNBA player if she wants men to be in the WNBA means that you're going to attack trans kids. That's stupid. But this is what they've been saying. In fact, there was some ad campaign from a few years ago from the WNBA about trans women. Like, okay, well, you're about to get your wish. So Ennis Cantor Freedom doesn't, and he had the name Freedom. He's officially changed his name. He's not changing his look whatsoever. But then there's Royce White. Now, Sam, when you saw this, what did you think?
15: I thought it was hilarious.
14: Those who are not watching, you're listening. He actually puts on a long wig of flowing hair with his mustache and beard, and he's answering questions about what he's doing as well.
17: Could this culminate in you actually playing in the WNBA?
18: It better. Why wouldn't they let me play? It's completely, completely bigoted to deny my trans existence.
14: He drops his my trans existence. He drops his voice as low as he can too.
15: Like, and he's playing with his wig the whole time.
14: Playing
15: it's
14: with
15: so
14: his hair.
15: Funny.
14: I mean, what is the culmination of this going to be? Sam, let's open them. 888-941-PAGS, 888-941-7247, joepags.com. Do you want these two guys to play in the WNBA to prove this point? I do. I 100, 1,000% want them to play in the WNBA. I want them to lace up, suit up, and go and play in the league. I want them to dunk on people's heads. I want them, with their body weight and their musculature, to set hard screens. I want them to, you know, use their elbows legally and go up for shots. And I want them to block all the shots and get all the rebounds. I want them to dominate like you know a man would. And I want that to force the NBA and the WNBA, because the WNBA is subsidized by the NBA. I want it to force ESPN and the lunatic leftist liberal media. I want them all to have to admit, okay, fine, we give. Men shouldn't be playing. All right, I got it. Now, I don't know if there are professional softball leagues for women. Maybe there are. If there are, retired baseball players should go and play. Go do that. And I definitely want to see that high school team that Clay Travis is going to choose. I want to see them go up against the WNBA champions. And I want him to put that $10 million on the line like he said he would. And I want them to take on the champions. And if they beat the WNBA champions, then the WNBA has to pay that money. I mean, and they have to admit, we're not as good as high school basketball players. That is not denigrating how good the game is for those of you who like the WNBA. It's not. It's just proving a point that there's a difference between males and females. And there's a famous story that Serena and Venus Williams tell.
0: Serena Williams, who was way too muscular when she was at her peak. So she was already bigger and stronger than most women. And there was something said about women being able to compete against men in tennis. So to prove the point or disprove it, Venus Williams and her sister Serena, both played the same guy. And I believe he was ranked 200-something in the world. And they both were beat handily. It wasn't close. They were smoked. I'm not sure if they won a point. I'm sure they won a point, but I'm not sure if they won a game. And they both admitted it. It is a very different game for men and women. So, no, it's not the same game. No, women cannot compete with men. That's why there are women's leagues. It is such a non-starter, man. It's just nuts. If you think about it, 888-941-PAGS, 888-941-7247, JoePags.com. I definitely, without a doubt, want to hear from you on this because I want to see these two men, and there are others that are talking about it, I want to see them go through the process of being drafted. And if they're not drafted, why not? Why are you being bigoted? And what if that one trans guy, or I guess it's a trans girl, but it's a man from France who's dominating the league there? Because they might think that person was questioned about this and said something like he would accept an invitation to be in the WNBA.
15: Of course he would.
0: I mean, let's just do it. Let's go. I mean, let's either prove the point that they're just women or admit you know what a woman is biologically and that's the only human being that can be in this league. 888-941-PAGS, 888-941-7247, JoePags.com. So more sound bites from President Trump as well. We'll get to those for you. Plus, there's a story of somebody who decided to desecrate the World War II monument in Washington, D.C. We've got that news story. We'll also tell you who that person is because people are going nuts. We have a mental health issue in this country. We just do. We just do. There is a mental health issue. Make mental institutions great again is what the new hat should be. Because enough is enough of these nut jobs. 888-941-PAGS, 888-941-7247, JoePags.com. 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Your name is Joe Smith. They go find out where you live, what your phone number is, what your social security number is, where you work, what your income is, where you shop, where you go out to eat, what car you drive, blah, blah, blah. 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
14: Great to have you. Thanks. I appreciate you stopping by. Alessi Alleman at the bottom of the hour, both this hour and next hour, about flock cameras. If you don't know what flock cameras are, you're going to have to stick around and listen or watch, because he's got a lot of information that you're going to need, and it's probably happening in your community or near you, and you have no idea that it's going on. Let me go to the phone lines. It's going to be Sid, who is in Iowa. Sid, what's on your mind? Hi.
15: Well, I'm tired of hearing about men wanting to play in women's basketball. The W stands for women. And we watch it because of Caitlin Clark, and every place she plays is a full house. I don't understand what the problem is.
14: Are you being serious right now or no?
15: I am.
14: Okay, well, I'm going to let you in on something. Enes Kanter Freedom and Royce White don't really want to play in the WNBA. You know that, right?
15: Well, why are they signing up for it then?
14: Because the WNBA is pretending like trans women are women. And they're trying to make a point that, no, a biological man cannot become a woman and then join the WNBA. They're literally trying to force the WNBA to put protections in there for women and girls, something they refused to do. Some dumb coach the other day, as you might have seen, was wearing a shirt saying protect trans kids at a WNBA game. That doesn't make any sense. So they're literally on your side, Sid. They want the WNBA to fess up and say a woman is an adult female with XX chromosomes, and no, men men cannot play. These guys don't want to really play in the league. They're doing this to prove a point and make the WNBA do what you

0: want them to do, which is protect women. You know that, right?
1: I hope so. It's just ridiculous, and I love Sophie Cunningham, too.
0: Trying to get her on the show. That'd be kind of cool if I got her on the show, wouldn't it?
1: Yes, it would.
0: Well, let me do my best.
1: She's a fighter. She goes after him. I'm glad that she does it. So, but I remember back in the day when they first started this, Rush Limbaugh, they were complaining about the girls weren't making any money, and he kept saying they're not going to make any money until you start drawing a crowd.
0: Right.
1: And along comes Caitlin Clark. They got a full house. And now we got all kinds of BS going on.
0: And since Caitlin Clark got into the league, what happened? The rest of the members of the league are smacking her in the face. They're pushing her around. They don't want her in there. They're giving her a hard time. These people need to wake up in the WNBA. They've got a real opportunity now to keep a fan like you and potentially get more fans if they do it right. So far, they aren't doing it right. Sid, I appreciate you. And I'm glad that we could explain that. I mean, Sam, it's kind of evident that that's why they're doing it, right? Is it not?
2: Yeah. I mean, but if you're not in the know and if you don't hear about this every day, you may just see these two men actually wanting to try out for the WNBA and assume that they are doing exactly what Sid thought. So I'm glad that you could explain it.
0: I mean, I don't think Sid's a bad guy. I just think that he hasn't paid attention to exactly what the purpose is. We're hoping to get Royce White on the program. And heck, if I can get a hold of Ennis Cantor Freedom, I'll do that too. What's interesting, though, I wonder how that would go. Because they're both sitting there and they're staying in character. They're like, no, I really want to play. I want the opportunity. I want to do this.
2: Right.
0: And yeah. If I have them on, do you think they'll admit what they're doing or not?
2: I mean, I feel like...
0: If Royce is wearing the wig, Royce. No.
2: Yeah, I mean, he's like kind of being tongue-in-cheek about it, but it is that ridiculous. You know what I mean? Like, they're literally giants.
0: They are. I think there's one player in the WNBA that might be as tall, and that's Brittany Griner, who would be completely smoked by either one of these guys. So, I mean, at the end of the day... Let them play or make the rule to protect women. It's actually that simple. It literally is that simple. Let me go back at it. It's going to be Sean who's in Kentucky. Hi, Sean. What's going on?
3: How you doing, Joe? Love your show.
0: Living a dream, man.
3: To it every chance I get.
0: Thank you.
3: I just couldn't resist it. Maybe the creativity of the American public, it just never ceases to amaze me. Yesterday, I saw on Facebook a meme where the Indiana Fever had retained the services of the Hansons, if you remember them from Slapshot. They put pictures of them in Jersey Fevers and set them up on there. So they're going to take care of Caitlin. And
0: oh, that'd be pretty good. They were enforcers. Yeah, that'd be great.
3: That was hilarious.
0: Sean, I love that. Sam, you have no idea what he's talking about, do you?
2: You know, it's funny. I have no idea. I thought he was talking about the band, the Hanson Brothers. I thought that was funny.
0: But you thought he was going to say Mbop?
2: Yeah. Yeah.
4: I mean, there was three of them, too, right? So
0: I mean, Paul, you know what he's talking about, right?
4: Yes, and I saw that picture.
0: It was a brutal movie. You've got to look up Slapshot. But first, watch Rocky, hello. But look up Slapshot. It was a brutal movie. Who was Paul Newman in that?
4: He was.
0: As an old retired hockey player or retiring? Yeah.
4: Yeah.
0: Good movie. Really, and those guys were brutal. All right, let me go back to the phone line. It's going to be Adam in our home base here in San Antonio. Adam, what's going on? Hi.
5: Hey, Joe, I think it's, you know, very sexist for a man to tell a woman, I identify as a woman, you have to call me a woman, I'm going to go to the girls' restroom. You know, I'm sorry, but the safety and privacy of women and children is more important than a guy's feelings that day. And, Joe, the ones that are serious about competing in women's sports, a lot of them, they competed in men's sports, and they really sucked, and now they're beating up on all the girls. It's just so sad and pathetic. Just like a lot of ideals of garbage, liberal garbage from the left is just another distraction, destroying our country. Thanks, Joe. God bless you.
0: I appreciate you. Adam calls in. He drops a little nugget. Then he says, I'm out of here. So, Sam, somebody named Han Yu or Han Q-Xu of the New York Liberty is 6'11".
2: Yeah. I mean, there are a lot of tall women. I don't even know how they make them that tall. That's crazy.
0: Is she dunking? At 6'11", you have to dunk.
2: I mean, I don't know. I didn't even see a picture of her, so she may not be that popular.
0: I mean, if you're 6'11", you can basically jump 2 inches off the ground and dunk with your arms straight up.
2: Wow.
0: I would think that's what she would be able to do. But yeah, no, I mean, okay, so you got Brittany Griner, who I think is 6'8". You got this person who's 6'11". And that's it. I mean, I think Sophie Cunningham looks gigantic. She's 6'1". And again, we talked about this yesterday. Becky Hammond is 5'6", and she was a superstar in the WNBA when she played. So, I mean, look, let's stop playing games here. It's time to just stop with the okey-doke. Stop falling out of the coconut tree. Stop with all this BS. Men should not play in women's sports. It's simply that simple. You know, a woman playing in a men's sport would be more acceptable, not because she's trans, but because she's raised her game that much. And I'll never forget, Annika Sorenstam, I think, whatever the hell it was, is a golfer that at least played in one, if not more than one, PGA event. She was an LPGA golfer. If a woman can raise her game and compete with the men, that's impressive. Not because she's trans, not because she's taking hormones, because she naturally can. It's very, very rare. I do believe Sophie Cunningham played football in her high school football team. I think she was a kicker. So here's somebody who tried to do it and realized, I'm not going to make the NBA. I probably should go for the WNBA. So at some point, they've got to say, this is a league that is only for women. A woman is defined as, it wasn't that long ago in the Olympics, you had two women who were beaten to a pulp by two men in the finals. We now know they were both men, the one from China and the one from Kazakhstan or whatever the hell it is. Enough is enough. Like the caller said, protect women and girls. Stop playing the game. Not falling for it anymore. I hope that more men step up like these two guys have and push their hand to define a woman once and for all. Alessi Alleman when we come back on Flock Camera. Stay here.
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12: And we welcome you inside Oracle Park, located in the China Basin District of San Francisco, California. Before Game 1 between the Rockies and Giants, on one of Zach Goodman's favorite nights, K-pop Demon Hunters Drone Show Night. He's pretty excited, you guys. I'm your host, Jesse Thomas.
13: Jordan ready. Another 1-2 is a line drive speared by T.J. Rumfield. And that's the ball game. The wingspan of the big Texan makes all the difference. And the Rockies win a series in Arizona for the first time in 4 years. Final score, Rockies 6, D-backs 4.
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36: Welcome back to the On Deck Show. Game number one between the Rockies and the Giants is coming up. I have one of the most newly acquired Rockies, and that is Connor Norby. Connor, a couple games in purple already, and wearing purple is not something that is new to you. You went to East Carolina University, and my question is, when you got traded, was Zach Agnos the first person to text you?
0: Zach was, no, he was not one of the first, but he did text me, and I did call him later that day. But yeah, not my first time in purple.
36: Yeah, not at all. And I want to talk about how you got there, because you grew up initially in Minnesota when you were really younger, and then you moved to North Carolina. What? How old were you when you made that transition?
0: 14. So right before high school, I moved to North Carolina.
36: Was that a benefit for your baseball career, going from a cold weather state into one where you're able to play probably more year-round?
0: Well, when I know when I was 14, I was mad that we were moving. And then I was actually playing, I was pretty much playing all year in Minnesota. Even like we would in the winter, like you'd have like indoor practice in the domes and stuff, and then we'd have to go to like the warmer weather states, California, Vegas, Arizona. We'd go and play there, Florida. But yeah, like in the grand scheme of things, like looking back at it, my mom always jokes. She's just like, this was for you. Like this was actually a benefit to for you and your brother. But it's just funny. Yeah.
36: I was going to go a little bit longer into to your history before I jumped into that, but you just mentioned him, your brother, Ethan, just selected by the Reds in the fourth round of the draft this year. How cool was that, getting to watch your younger brother get selected?
0: Yeah, I had it on my phone. I was in the locker room kind of waiting. We're hanging out before the game. I had it on my phone, and we have the same agent, so, like, I'm blowing him up, trying to figure out, like, what's going on. I'm texting Ethan. Ethan's obviously, like, not answering a ton. I talked to him a little bit, but when his name finally got called, it's one of the coolest feelings for sure, and so proud of him. And I actually just saw him in Arizona. He's still at the complex for them, building up and stuff, so I got to see him for a little bit after the game, and, yeah, super excited for him.
36: How did that compare to your own name getting called in the draft? I can't imagine many people have had the opportunity to get their name called and then watch their brother do it as well.
0: Obviously there's stress. I think I might have been more stressed for him in a way. Just with kind of how his was kind of unfolding, he had a kind of a wider range of where he would have been or could have been taken, and I mean, same with me, but like it's funny, like everyone gets nervous when you're playing, or you get like anxiousness and stuff like that, but like when I watch him pitch and stuff, like I get more anxious watching him pitch and play than anything I do, that's for sure.
36: All right, I'm going to take you back, though. That's all great stuff about your brother, but you got to go to East Carolina. He eventually goes to East Carolina. How did you guys land on East Carolina as the destination?
0: We hated UNC. I'm just kidding. When we first moved, like, nobody had ever really, like, at my high school, I never saw, like, a ton of, like, UNC shirts. It was weird. And I saw, like, always people in, like, ECU baseball camp shirts. And I was like, ECU? What's ECU? I've never heard of them. And started, like, following along on, like, social media a little bit. And then ended up playing there in the summer, like, my first year. And I just enjoyed Greenville. And then they were one of the first colleges kind of, like, to reach out to me in a sense, and they'd come and see me a ton, to the point where I thought they were never gonna like give me a scholarship because of how much they'd come and see me. And I remember when I went on kind of like a visit, kind of a weekend, and then the following week, like, I didn't play that great, and then the next weekend I happened to just be going back, and their head coach came by to a game, and he ended up seeing one at bat from me. He's like, and he can tell the story better, you'll have to ask him about it one day, but I don't want to go into too much detail, but he saw one at bat and I hit a homer, and he was actually leaving. He saw the homer and walked out as I was crossing home plate, and like 2 days later is when they called me and they're like, yeah, we're gonna offer you. And I was pretty much dead set, like, that's where I wanted to go.
36: Well, that certainly worked out well for both sides. That's a really cool story. Thanks for sharing it. Your junior year, your first year at ECU, get into a few games. Second year, that's COVID, knocked out most of the season. Your junior year, you end up leading the nation in hits. Did it look like a beach ball the whole season? Was that what it was like, or just such a great stretch for you?
0: I credit, like, freshman year didn't play a ton, went to summer ball and, like, kind of got my confidence back again, like, learned how to, like, you got to kind of learn how to play well and handle it and stuff like that. So I went to summer ball, played well there, came back home, went to the fall, played well in the fall. Didn't play great at the start of the spring for COVID, and then kind of got hot, like, the last week plus, week 2 weeks before COVID hit, and then, like, went home for COVID, and fortunately, like, my dad was in town for a good chunk of it, so, like, I was hitting still, like, every day. We were doing defensive work every day. I was lifting every day. I really took it as a time, like, I can either just, like, hang out and kind of do what I feel like most people were doing and that's nothing, or I can take full advantage of it. And I thought I did that, and I came back and had my best fall. I think I had, like, five homers, and that's when I really started, like, learning how to hit for a little bit of power. And then we also had a really good team, and a lot of the guys came back early, and we got to practice, like, together unofficially kind of early. And then the spring, like, I started off okay, and then I got thrown in kind of leadoff spot, like, the second weekend because we had a freak injury. And then from then on, it kind of just – I just kind of went off, I guess, in a way. I just kept everything simple. I know that.
36: Well, Connor, thanks for spending the time. It's great getting to know you a little bit. Look forward to getting to know you even better. We'll be right back on the KOA Rockies Radio Network.
2: A couple of updates on some earlier issues right now. I-25 northbound at Ridgegate Parkway, that earlier crash in the left lane has now been cleared. Traffic moving a lot better there. Also, Highway 85 and 104th Avenue just north of I-76, the traffic lights have been restored to working order there. They were working incorrectly. I-70 westbound, the off-ramp to I-25, still blocked in the left lane due to a crash. With traffic, I'm Jeffrey Dallet.
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36: Welcome back to Rockies on Deck, brought to you by Treetop Applesauce. From the batter's box to the lunch box, nothing crushes hunger like Treetop Applesauce. The official applesauce of the Colorado Rockies. I'm Jesse Thomas, coming to you live from the third level
4: of Oracle Park, located in the China Basin District of San Francisco, California. Before Game 1 between the Rockies and Giants, and it's time for Pioneers of the Game. Now, baseball in the Bay Area dates back to 1868, when the first ballpark out this way was built in the Mission District. And as you would imagine, most of, if not all, of the city's early ballparks were met with disaster after the great earthquake and fire of 1906. 8 years later, after Recreation Park was burnt to the ground, the San Francisco Seals spent $100,000 to build Ewing Field on the corner of Turk and Masonic. Unfortunately for the Seals and their fans, somebody forgot to assess the prevailing climate at this location, as it was plagued by biting winds, swirling, unrelenting fog. In one article I read said that one player got so cold, he reportedly built a fire in the outfield to keep warm. Now, regardless of that story's validity, that lavish but unusable barn closed after just one season. Whoops. But in 1931, the Seals found a much more welcoming home when they built Seals Stadium. Now, before I go any further, I often get asked which old ballpark would I most like to see a ball game in. And for my money, even though it's not technically a big league park, Seals Stadium is it. Now, this peach of a ballpark was located on the corner of 16th and Bryant in the Mission District and was home to the Seals for 26 seasons. The stadium stood next to the landmark Hams Brewery with its famous lighted beer glass that could be seen for miles. Awesome, right? Right. Now, this place held 23,000, and fans seated in the horseshoe-shaped grandstands were treated to views of Potrero Hill behind center field and the Twin Peaks down the first baseline. And if you're wondering like I was, the answer is yes. The Giants did indeed play at Seals Stadium for two seasons, in fact, 1957 and 1958, before moving to Candlestick Park. And in one of the articles I read about this, a Giants player was quoted as saying, "Going from Seals Stadium to Candlestick was like going from a Cadillac to a wheelbarrow." Outstanding. Seals Stadium was scrapped in 1959 and a strip mall eventually built. In fact, the spot where home plate used to be is now aisle 6 of an Office Depot store. But now you know a little bit more about one of my favorite ballparks of years gone by. Time now for the injury report, brought to you by Common Spirit Health. Hospitals, clinics, and caregivers, human kindness lives here. For the Rockies, third baseman Kyle Karros remains on the 7-day concussion protocol injured list after that collision with Ezekiel Tovar on Tuesday. Right fielder Tyler Freeman remains on the 10-day with lumbar pain. He's not expected back until at least August 19th. And one new development to tell you guys about: Rockies all-star catcher Hunter Goodman is dealing with a sore right shoulder and is officially day-to-day, but aren't we all? Time for a break, but when we get back, the star of the show and voice of the Rockies, Jack Corrigan, sits down to visit with Rockies manager Warren Schaefer. Skipper's next on the KOA Rockies Radio Network.
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7: You don't ever want to see your team have 10 walks. I think that's obvious as it gets. But if you walk 10 and you end the game with a W, we'll move on to the next day a little easier.
8: One of the reasons you were able to move on to the next day with a victory, Brett Sullivan had another nice game, big home run for Brett. Looking at his numbers, I mean, he's perhaps going to double the previous games he played in the big leagues in one season. What did you and the coaching staff and the front office see in Brett, bringing him in and then into spring training to have him join this ball club and be with them all year?
7: Well, you'd have to ask the front office what you saw in him to bring him in, but he's a left-handed catcher with some big league experience. So you bring him into spring training, see what he's got. Once we saw him in spring training, we knew immediately this guy can handle a pitching staff really well. He's got perfect makeup for a backup catcher, especially one right behind Goody, who's going to play all the time. He's back in there today, by the way. I don't know if you saw that or not. Goody's got a little shoulder issue he's dealing with, so... Sully's in there, but he's been great for us. I mean, he's brings energy every day. Even when it's not going so well, he's bringing energy, and the at-bats have been good all year. There was a time early in the year where he was really good against left. Now he's swinging the bat, having some big swings for us when it matters. So Sully's been great for us.
8: Yeah, and in that process to wrap it up, Shave, a little more pull power than maybe was expected, because, I mean, not only hitting home runs to the pull side, but long home runs to the pull side.
7: Yeah, I mean, we saw it in spring training, too. I mean, he has a very nice left-handed swing, and when he catches it out front, it can really go. I mean, he's got some thump in there. He's put together well. But, yeah, I mean, he's been doing it in big spots for us, and that's, you know, what more can you ask from a backup catcher? I mean, he's been, I think, he's exceeded expectations.
8: For this ball club, you know, the incremental steps, the process of learning how to win.
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7: Win every day. They're pushing. They're working hard. And it's paying off. I mean, they think every game matters, which it does.
8: So you open a series now here in San Francisco, and where there are some similarities in terms of success or lack thereof in this ballpark through the years. Kyle Freeland on the bump tonight, and if you want anybody that you know is going to grind, that's going to compete as an example, that's going to be Free.
7: Yeah, Free's been pitching really well lately, too, the past, you know, whatever, 6 weeks. He's been really, really good, and his underlying numbers have been good, and we're looking forward to him taking the ball tonight. He's familiar with this place. He's pitched here a ton.
8: Two wins in a row are good. Three would be even better. Go get him.
7: You ain't kidding, Jack. Thanks.
8: That's Warren Schaefer. 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
7: Back here at Oracle Park alongside McCovey Cove in the China Basin region of San Francisco. And, you know, we just came from Arizona. We've had a very warm summer in Denver. And, of course, you come here and all bets are off. It has not been above 65 either the off day yesterday or today. We have plenty of cloud cover tonight. It is breezy. All the things that are here just about every time you come to San Francisco in the summer. But the conditions notwithstanding, the Rockies very eager to get after it in this one. As you heard Jesse talk during the injury report, Hunter Goodman not in the lineup today, and he'll be day-to-day. They want to make sure that that shoulder soreness works itself away before they bring him back in. And as Schaaf and I were talking, you can certainly pencil Brett Sullivan in there because he has been terrific when called upon this year, especially in the second half of the season. So the Rockies also get another left-handed batter into the lineup tonight against the right-hander Landon Roop. Kyle Freeland has pitched well here. He pitched extremely well till he had one inning get away from him, the sixth, in a loss to these Giants in July. And he's eager to continue his good streak with another start like he had in his last two. So we've got game one, the Rockies and the Giants from Oracle Park. We'll take our final timeout here on the On Deck Show. Have starting lineups when we return on the KOA Rockies Radio Network.
8: The latest from KOA News. I'm Steve Marg. The weather impacting air traffic out of DIA. A ground stop for more than 3 hours through 6:30 tonight. Snarling flights. Departure delays are still at an hour and 22 minutes. Denver police say three teens have been arrested in connection with the August 6th homicide of 19-year-old Makil Mavo at the 4100 block of West Custer. An 18-year-old and 17-year-old male and a 13-year-old female are in custody. An employee with the Colorado Department of Corrections is facing charges for child porn and weapons. 37-year-old Gage Vidal Montoya faces six counts of exploitation of a child after a tip from the National Center for Missing and Exploited Children. He's currently on administrative leave. The season 4 launch of Ted Lasso has set a record for shows watched on Apple TV, the most streamed program in the U.S. on August 4th. I'm Steve Mark on the KOA Rockies Radio Network.
9: An issue popped up on Highway 36 eastbound right when it turns into 270. There was an accident there in the right lane. That has cleared pretty quickly. So all lanes now open there, and one car remaining in the right shoulder. It's got its hazards on, but it's not impeding traffic in any way. I-25 northbound still very heavy, basically from Santa Fe into downtown. A lot of people heading down to the concert at the Broncos Stadium tonight. So plan for additional time there. With traffic, I'm Jeffrey Dalle.
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4: Starting lineups tonight, first for the Rockies and manager Warren Schaefer. Jake McCarthy will lead things off in center field. Mickey Moniak in left. Willie Castro will again play third base for the injured Kyle Karros. TJ Rumfield hits cleanup. He'll be at first. The DH is Troy Johnston. Zach's pregame guest, second baseman Connor Norby, will bat sixth. Zach Veen gets his second straight start. He'll be in right field. Ezekiel Tovar will bat eighth and play shortstop. Brett Sullivan hits ninth, will do the catching for left-hander Kyle Freeland. For the Giants, who have injuries and made a lot of trades since the last time we have seen Tony Vitello's ball club, Jonah Cox, the Denver area resident, is going to lead things off in center field. Rafael Devers will DH. Bryce Eldridge at first base. Victor Barricato is in left field. Jung-Hoo Lee in right. We'll get our first look at Oslavis Basabe at second base. Buddy Kennedy is at third. Andrew Kinzer will bat eighth and do the catching. Christian Koss in the nine hole at short. And the Rockies and all of us will get our first look at right-hander Landon Roop.
5: Yeah, it's crazy because he's played his whole career in the National League West, just 3 years into it, but he's never faced off against the Rockies. This is his 50th career start, and again, he's never faced the Rockies. This year, 7-11 with a 4.22 ERA. His last three have been a struggle for him, though. He has an ERA north of six during that stretch. His last outing, though, pretty good against Detroit. He'll throw a sinker a lot with a ton of drop to it, a cutter and a four-seam, but his two best pitches are his two off-speed pitches, his curveball and his changeup. Throws the two of them a combined about 50% of the time. His curveball has great side-to-side movement, while his changeup has a ton of great drop to it, and that is where he has found a lot of success. He's been better here at home as well compared to out on the road. He has a 197 batting average against here at home, a 247 on the road, so that's 50 points higher on the road than it is at home. And a lot of his struggles this year have come when he has not thrown strikes. In 123 innings, 57 walks this year. He has 147 plate appearances this season where the count reached three balls. Nobody in baseball has more than that. So he does have command issues at time. He will get his strikeouts, 123 in 123 innings. So basically one in inning. It's 123 and two-thirds. That's why I say basically. On the flip side, it's Kyle Freeland, and we all know Kyle Freeland, 33-year-old out of Denver, Colorado. 3-10 this year with a 6.63 ERA. A couple times out ago, that was his complete game against the Royals. This last time, he was decent against the Cardinals, definitely labored a little bit. 4 1/3, gave up one earned run, three runs total. But the three walks, which is such a rarity to see him issue three walks, that was what really kind of did him in. He did face the Giants here at Oracle Park earlier this season with six innings and gave up just four earned runs. Four-seam, cutter, sinker, all in the low 90s. Sweeper, curveball, changeup for Kyle.
4: Umpires tonight, Lance Barrett is the crew chief, and he's going to call the balls and strikes. John Bacon at first base, Brian Walsh at second, Gabe Morales, the umpire at third. Not a crazy breeze, but the flags are moving around a little bit, mostly overcast above us, and the temperature will be in the low 60s. The Giants are in their orange jerseys this evening with black as the accent color and black hats with an orange bill and orange SF on the front. The Rockies are in their purple jerseys with the black hats for the Rockies and the purple bill on the hats with the silver and purple CR on the front of the caps. Rockies start action tonight, two games behind the Giants. The Giants, after a number of trades and some injuries, as we have been relating, certainly look a lot different than the ball club the Rockies faced at the very end of the first half before the All-Star break. We're ready for our first pitch. 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Colorado-based, Colorado-focused, here to grow with you. Bank of Colorado, the official bank of the Colorado Rockies. And Roop will float a pitch in for an opening strike to Jake McCarthy. Jake hit one of his leadoff home runs in this ballpark. Next pitch is outside, 1-1. Career high 13 homers for McCarthy. He swings and pulls it just foul outside of first, past the big wingspan of Eldridge, the first baseman. A ball and two strikes. Hitting an even 300 on the year with 13 homers, 67 RBIs. He's had a very nice road trip from St. Louis to Arizona, and now here in San Francisco. He has gone 10 for 25 on the trip. Roop from the first base corner of the rubber is 1-2, is yanked foul again as he throws a curveball. He loves his changeup, the curveball. He's not going to overpower you with fastball velocity. Another 1-2. He goes with a fastball up and gets McCarthy to chase. It's an opening strikeout for Roop. Got started at 7:16 Pacific Daylight Time, 63 degrees at first pitch. 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Mickey Moniak will drive a pitch to deep center field, going back. Cox at the wall. He leaps and makes the catch right in front of the Giants bullpen. Jonah Cox with an outstanding effort for out number two.
5: Now, Mickey jumps on this first pitch and gave it a ride all the way out, deeper part of the yard, not Triples Alley. That's the deepest part, but it's definitely a deeper portion. I don't think this is getting over the wall. I think it would have hit off the top of the wall. But nonetheless, a really nice leap and grab by Cox, knowing where he is on the field in relationship to the fence.
4: So two outs, and Willie Castro, the switch hitter, will

0: Yeehaw.
1: By law, we must tell you this has been a copyrighted broadcast presented by the authority of the Colorado Rockies. It may not be reproduced or retransmitted in any form without the express written consent of the Colorado Rockies. Speaking of legal, the Berg Simpson Law Firm is on your side. Berg Simpson, good lawyers changing lives. The Rockies tonight, 5 runs, 6 hits, 1 error, 9 men left on base. The Giants, 2 runs, 7 hits, and an error. They stranded 3. Winning pitcher Kyle Freeland, now 4-10 on the year. Landon Roop takes the loss. He is 7-12. There was no save for a Rockies pitcher tonight, but you might want to say that the great play by Cole Kerrig saved the ball game. In any event, Rocky saves are dealt by the all-new Brandon Dodge Chrysler Jeep Ram in Fort Collins. Nobody beats a deal and dug deal. Nobody. 2 hours, 28 minutes, the time of the game. A crowd on hand of 38,258. The Common Spirit Health Clubhouse shows right around the corner. 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
1: 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Rockies and Giants meeting for the final series between these two clubs this year. And the Rockies would get off to a good start in the fourth inning as Troy Johnston, serving as the Rockies' DH, drove in the game's first run.
9: Troy Johnston to the plate, left-handed hitter, drives the first pitch he sees, deep to right center field. Lee is going back into triple Zally. It's down, and it kicks away. Brumfield's going to score easily. Johnston's on his way to third with an RBI triple. That is gone at any other ballpark in that area. Not here. Instead, it's his first triple of the season. 1-0 Rockies.
1: The Giants would tie the game in the bottom of the inning on a home run by Bryce Eldridge, but that was it for the Giants against Kyle Freeland. We'll give you a bunch of Kyle's highlights in a moment. The Rockies would get another run in the fifth inning on a fielder's choice off the bat of Mickey Moniz.

0: Maniac after Brett Sullivan had doubled. Then in the sixth inning, they made it a 4-1 game with a splash ball.
1: When it's spiked that far in front, you have no chance as a catcher.
0: And speaking of out in front, up, up and away into McCovey Cove. Touch him all time. Zach Veen, his second two-run homer in as many games. 4-1 Rockies.
1: 111 miles an hour off the bat. That's an absolute missile. And it's funny because we were talking before the game going through, have any Rockies hit the ball into McCovey Cove? You think Charlie Blackman's got to do it. Maybe Ryan McMahon, Carlos Gonzalez, did he ever do it? Well, Zach Veen, he's done it.
0: He is the fourth Rocky to do it. Five times altogether. Charlie Blackman, Corey Dickerson, Zach Veen, and a couple of splash balls from Carlos Gonzalez. So the Rockies had that lead, and the way Kyle Freeland was pitching tonight, you certainly knew that could be enough to get the Rockies their third straight win. Kyle, terrific again this evening. Pitch swing and a miss. Kyle reached back with a sinker and gets his first strikeout of the night, out number two, but gave up a three-run homer to Casey Schmidt in the sixth inning, and that was the difference. First pitch swinging is Bryce Eldridge, and first pitch grabbing in center field, Jake McCarthy. Freeland, an 8-pitch, 1-2-3. No score after one. As many swings and misses tonight. There's a grounder to Tovar. He'll go to Norby for one. On to first for a double play. Second one of the night for the Rockies. And that ends the fifth. 2-1 Colorado. He's pitched better than his record for sure.
1: 2-2 pitch, and it's hard on the ground to third. That's Willie Castro territory. He's got it, loads up that sidearm swing, and sends it to first base for the final out of the inning. 1-2-3, go the Giants in the seventh. Seven in a row retired by Kyle Freeland. 4-1 Rockies.
0: 0-2 pitch is hit to TJ Rumfield. He'll get all three putouts. What a night for Kyle Freeland. 8 innings of 1-run, 4-hit ball. To the ninth we go. 4-1 Rockies. And just because you can never have enough runs, the Rockies were able to take advantage of some wildness by the Giants to get the bases loaded, and Willie Castro delivered some insurance. 1-1 pitch is hit towards left field. Barry Cotto will grab it. Tagging and scoring is Sullivan. The throw's a bad one. It rattles around behind the home plate area, and everybody else moves up. And it's 5-1 Rockies with now two men in scoring position. So the Rockies were hoping to add a few more, but with the margin four, Warren Schaefer would go with his veteran left-hander, Brennan Bernardino. Brennan's 58th appearance, the most he's had in his big league career in a single season. And the Giants would get a triple and an RBI double to make it a 5-2 game. The Rockies would then figure out a way to make certain that it didn't happen. And it was our guy who, by his own description, can play sometimes with his hair on fire, Cole Kerrig, who came into the game defensively, made the electrifying play of the game. And this Giants crowd that has had very little to cheer about, getting excited now as Eldridge drives it into shallow center, and a diving grab. No. Yes, he did catch it. Now the question is, did Devers tag up?
2: After review, the call on the field is confirmed. It is a catch. The batter is out, and the runner is out at second base.
0: So it is a double play. Devers obviously trying to score on the play, was out and never tagged up. So Cole Kerrig with a spectacular catch and the double play, and the Rockies have two. two outs now and the bases empty. 1-1 pitch is a fly ball. Left side, foul ground. Castro near the dugouts. Got it! And that's the ball game. The Rockies, with great defense here in the ninth inning, make it three in a row on the road trip. They beat the Giants 5-2. The electrifying play of the game, powered by IBEW Local 68. Start with a job, end with a career. 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Rockies 5-2 winners. Troy Johnston knocked in the first RBI of the night and had a good game. He'll be our postgame guest when we return to Oracle Park after this on the Common Spirit Health Clubhouse Show on the KOA Rockies Radio Network.
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0: Rockies winning here in San Francisco for the second time this year and have a chance to win the season series with a game victory tomorrow or Sunday. And there were lots of heroes tonight, including Troy Johnston, who's with Zach.
18: Thanks, Jack. Troy, big triple from you early in the game really set the tone for this offense. They really started scoring after that. My question to you is, why'd you hit it to the deepest part of the ballpark?
19: A lot of that's out of my hands already. I just tried to put a good swing on a ball, and I'm just glad one landed, and I got to run the bases and have some fun.
18: Well, you looked really fast out there. First triple of the season. Kyle Freeland, you were playing behind him today. Eight innings and just a couple outings after his nine-inning complete game. How fun has it been to watch him perform lately?
19: I mean, this guy's just a bulldog on the mound. It's so much fun to be a part of something that he's doing. And, you know, to turn his kind of season around, honestly, he's been really, really impressive these last couple outings. And, you know, it's just fun to have him on our team.
18: The guy getting interviewed to my left is Zach Veen, a home run in his first game back, and he does it again, a splash hit, just the fifth one in Rockies history into the pond today, or the bay, I should say. What was that like? What's it been like watching him perform these first couple times out?
19: You know, I'm just glad he's not mixing in any singles. You know, he's an all-or-nothing kind of guy right now, so he's definitely hitting it far and hitting it hard, and I hope he, you know, continues to have this kind of success.
18: When Brett Sullivan hit that ball in the right center field corner, did you ask him why he didn't end up on third like you did?
19: I think he was watching a little bit more than I did, but you got to realize he's catching all day. I don't expect him to leg out a triple on that. His legs are already tired.
18: Well, Troy, enjoy this win. We'll send it back up to you, Jack.
0: All right. Thank you very much, Zach and Troy. Let's pause here for station identification on the KOA Rockies radio network.
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0: Rockies winners over the Giants tonight, 5-2. We'll take a look at the scoreboard when we come back on the KOA Rockies radio network.
22: Latest from KOA News. I'm Steve Mark. The Broncos were all systems go in their preseason opener against the Atlanta Falcons. Got out to a 24-0 lead at halftime before a 27-7 win. A Lakewood man is in custody in the wake of the death of his wife. Patrick Barnett has been arrested after Thursday's death of Lindsay Barnett. Patrick Barnett is being held on suspicion of first-degree murder. President Trump says he will soon declare the Strait of Hormuz as a territory of the United States. Trump also says the cost of higher gas prices is necessary if it means Iran won't have a nuclear weapon. One of Colorado's oldest citizens has died. Irma Palmer passed away at the age of 109. She arrived in Aurora with her husband in the late 1950s. Her daughter said she had her driver's license renewed when she was 100. I'm Steve Mark on the KOA Rockies Radio Network.
23: The drive around the metro area behaving itself quite well right now. No major issues, accident, or slowing related. Right now, I-25 in both directions moving pretty well in and out of the downtown area. No slowing there. If you are headed out to the airport, Pena Boulevard, both in and outbound, running pretty well, or pretty nicely as well. Off highway, we have a minor crash at Sheridan and First Avenue. Overall, looking pretty good. With traffic, I'm Jeffrey Dalle.
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18: 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The Seagulls have invaded the ballpark as the fans begin to leave after the drone show. The Rockies with a big victory tonight as they look to take the season series and the series tomorrow or Sunday. We'll take a look around American League ballparks. We're final everywhere. The A's win 8-3 over the Rangers. Both Lawrence Butler and Jeff McNeil, they have had slow seasons, but they both homered tonight. Michael Massey had a home run to open up the scoring for the Royals against the Angels in Anaheim today. And then in the seventh inning, he had a go-ahead single that would win the game. 7-6 was the final. The Guardians and Padres played in Cleveland today. Bogarts and Tatis both had home runs. The Padres would win 7-5 as they remain hot. Big game in terms of the AL wild card and AL Central standings. The Tigers open up a series against the White Sox at home, and it was the White Sox behind a home run for Munetaka
1: Murakami, and two home runs from Miguel Vargas coming out on top. 9-5 was the final score there. It took more than nine innings. It took 10 for the Astros to beat the Mariners tonight. 10-7 was the final. Christian Walker with a walk-off three-run home run for the Astros. The Rays do something they don't do very often, and that's lose specifically at home. 6-5 there. Nine-game winning streak was broken up. Baltimore wins the game behind Gunnar Henderson, who went 4-for-4, a double, a homer, and a pair of RBIs. And then finally, the final score that I got for you is in Toronto, where the Blue Jays hosted the Yankees. And behind Shane Bieber, six innings of one earned run baseball, and Alejandro Kirk, a double and a home run in the game, they would win 3-1. Those are your American League ballpark scores, National League next. Here on the KOA Rockies Radio Network.
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3: Rockies winners tonight here in San Francisco. Other action in National League ballparks. The Cubs knocked off the Cardinals 3-0. Clay Holmes went 6 2/3, allowing just one hit. Seiya Suzuki, a three-run homer. Chase Burns is now 14-2. He struck out 8 over 7 innings to outpitch Sandy Alcantara, gave up just one run, an RBI double by Eugenio Suarez in the 6th inning, produced it in a 1-0 Cincinnati win. Brandon Lau hit a three-run homer, and the Pirates handed the Red Sox their 6th loss in their last 7 games, 8-4 the final there. Francisco Lindor, Jared Young with homers. The Mets at home topped Washington 4-1. Brandon Fought allowed just 2 hits over 7 innings. He is 7-1 on the year. Tim Tawa hit a homer, and Arizona won at Atlanta over the Braves 2-0. The Dodgers win in a battle of first-place teams. They top Milwaukee 3-1. Yoshinobu Yamamoto had 9 strikeouts. Sandy Paez 3 hits, including a home run. Dodgers win it 3-1. And in preseason action in the NFL, the Broncos rolled over the Falcons in Atlanta 27-7. We'll see Michael Lorenzen in game 2 tomorrow afternoon against Logan Webb, who's always tough on the Rockies, but the Rockies have had some success against him lately. We'll look to do more of that. It's an afternoon affair. We'll start our coverage at 1 o'clock Mountain Time with the award-winning Rockies All Access, hosted by Jesse Thomas. It'll be followed by the On Deck Show and then First Pitch at 2:05 Mountain Time. Our thanks to Doug Niemeyer at Master Control and Jesse Thomas with us here at the ballpark. For Zach Goodman, Jack Corrigan saying thanks to all of you for listening. 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Final score tonight, Rockies 5, Giants 2. 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
11: With brown eyes isn't stable. I'm just saying that fuse is waiting to be lit. No, it's I've noticed that some that aren't stable, and I noticed that in a couple of men too, watching documentaries, and it's like, why do they always have brown eyes?
12: And by the way, to all the brown-eyed girls out there, understand this is me, Gary McNamara. That was Eric saying that over there. Sometimes people get our voices confused. That was Eric saying that, not Gary.
11: Yeah. Well, all women with brown eyes are crazy. By the way, my oldest daughter
12: has brown eyes.
11: Like, Dad, stop it.
12: All right, let's get to AOC here, because this is just beautiful stuff talking about. But this is really interesting how she makes it seem like, because she said basically woke one was crazy that she was a part of. But she doesn't really say she's a part of it. She just goes, yeah, woke one was crazy, but here it is. Here's
11: part okay of it. Okay, all right.
13: I have a local city councilman that has this saying, woke one was crazy.
14: Woke one was crazy. Okay, that's interesting.
12: And so that was the one that people really, really picked up upon. And then this one here, here's this one, here we go.
11: Okay.
12: Because she was trying to separate, and she was talking about law enforcement, and she said, well, we talk about law enforcement completely different than we did in 2020. No, we don't. It's like, no, we don't.
11: The DSA wants them all gone. Right.
12: So she's asked this question because she's trying to separate herself from it, like woke one. But the reason it happened, not the reason it happened, you.
11: Yeah.
12: But here's this. Listen to this. Okay. Here we go.
14: Are you still a member of Democratic Socialists of America?
13: Of the New York City chapter.
14: The New York City chapter, not the national.
13: No.
12: He had to ask. But not the national. There's no difference.
11: That's what I'm saying. Why do you she dismissively, no, I would never. That sounded like I would never be a member of the national DSA.
12: So, I saw, you know. And it wasn't, yesterday was a day where it was what everybody else was saying, not what I was thinking, that I found, you know, that I just found so interesting.
11: Yeah.
12: Because what I think really isn't that interesting. But right, Charles Cook here, National Review.
11: Yeah.
12: Will the woke own up to their own lunacy? If AOC and her friends have recognized the error of their ways, they owe the American people more than a oops. Seeking to dismiss the record of one of the many kooky political candidates with whom she is now reflexively associated, AOC laughed aloud as if she had been told that she had a speck of mustard on her lip. I am a local city councilwoman that has this saying, woke one was crazy, she submitted, and I think that's what's important, is that we have to assess what the candidate is saying now. Is it? Why? Woke one was indeed crazy, but AOC's implication is that crazy, the crazy moment was something that happened to her and her ideological compatriots,
15: yeah,
12: like an earthquake or an invasion from sea, rather than something that was contrived, dispersed, and enforced by her,
15: yeah,
12: and her ideological compatriots.
15: Yeah.
12: In this, AOC seems confused once again by the appropriate pronouns. It wasn't crazy. They were crazy. And that they includes her.
11: You know what this is?
15: Wow.
11: This is a continuation of the radicals, the DSA and the radicals saying, can't we just move on? I mean, that was so crazy back then. I mean, kids were going to sock hops. It was crazy back in 2020. Like, you know what I mean? Like, it was a totally, like, they weren't even around when it happened.
15: Sock hops.
11: Sock hops.

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1: ABC News, I'm Dave Packer. Hawaii Governor Josh Green has activated the National Guard, the state closing schools, opening shelters ahead of Tropical Storm Lala. It's headed toward Hawaii and could become a Category 1 hurricane by Saturday morning. Luigi Mangione has officially pleaded guilty to two federal charges and an open court admitted to killing UnitedHealthcare CEO Brian Thompson in December of 2024. ABC's Aaron Katursky with what happened inside that courtroom.
2: He said, "I used a 3D printer to make part of a gun, and I equipped the gun with the silencer and magazine. Police found those items in Mangione's backpack. He claimed he acted after years of enduring severe pain from a broken back, navigating the obstacles of the health insurance system, and witnessing similar experiences of countless others."
1: Mangione faces life in prison from the feds and is due for a New York State murder trial. The Army says it's temporarily grounding all Apache helicopters in the wake of Wednesday's fatal crash near Fort Hood in Texas. This is ABC News.
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0: Radio. He is Eric Harley, and I'm Gary McNamara. So really, yesterday, the consensus that I saw on social media, which, again, is the absolute truth.
1: Yeah.
0: There's nothing that is more truthful than the consensus on social media.
1: No, it's 100% accurate.
0: That was AOC's introduction to running for president of the United States.
1: I think it was a great observation, because I saw the clips too, and I just thought, blah, blah, blah. And shame on us.
0: Yes, I mean, I felt that way.
1: But here's the problem with the way it goes, and what we do, is someone like AOC at some point just becomes a cartoon character. You know what I mean?
0: She's like the guy in Office Space.
1: Yeah.
0: You know, the way, whatever his name, he's useless.
1: Yeah. Right.
0: Remember when what's his name says that?
1: Yeah.
0: What's his name? I can't think of his name now.
1: Yeah.
0: The boss's name. What's the boss's name?
1: I don't know. Gary Cole.
0: Gary Cole? Yeah, Gary Cole.
1: Yeah.
0: He's useless. He's useless.
2: 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I'm consumer advocate Tom Martino. 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

0: you. He's Eric Carlin. I'm Gary McNamara. The Republican Party and the Democratic Party are becoming similar. Ooh, wait a minute. Oh, huh? It was something that I read yesterday.
1: Yeah.
0: A columnist talking about, in fact, having threads throughout the day on how similar they are becoming. We'll get to

0: to that. Stephen A. Smith on the WNBA.
1: Yeah.
2: You know, the best part is, I got him in one of his monologues where he starts medium and just keeps going up
1: and building up and building and
2: building the rage.
1: I love it.
2: And also the entire thing of the Secret Service sneaking the president off of Air Force One from Turkey, which, by the way, that's a Secret Service call and the correct call.
1: Yes.

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2: ABC News, I'm Chuck Sievertson. Lala expected at hurricane strength by the time it approaches Hawaii's Big Island today, says the National Hurricane Center. Lifeguards have been making rescues. ABC's Melissa Don in Hawaii.
3: Now, there's also the question of Kilauea, the massive volcano erupting here. Some studies suggest volcanic gases can make storms produce more lightning. But when we're talking about more than 2 feet of rain falling on these massive volcanoes and mountains, the biggest threat will be mudslides.
2: Powerful magnitude 7.7 earthquake struck off the coast of Indonesia early today, killing at least 38 people, injuring over a dozen others, collapsing buildings like this one, and causing panic. There are reports of new cases of that parasitic stomach bug, the total now over 24,000 across 47 states. An oil tanker owned by Abu Dhabi's government-owned oil and gas company was attacked today in the Strait of Hormuz. This is ABC News.
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6: 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In fact, before its release, they were pretty bleak.
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0: And I'm Gary McNamara. Welcome and good morning. Thanks for being here. I'm sorry, I just looked at the Babylon Bee.
1: Yeah, what do you got?
0: Inspired by AOC, James Tallarico also likes to have his eggs frozen.
1: Oh my gosh!
0: Did you see the picture of Waltz, Tim Waltz, golfing yesterday?
1: No, yeah, it's like, no,
0: very unique swing. People were criticizing his swing, but I'll say this: It's a very short backswing, very short, and then he just comes all the way through. He finishes his swing. I'll say that.
1: So
0: but I don't know. I don't think he hit it far though.
1: On a scale of 1 to 10. On the swing, on just what you saw.
0: It keeps him from being injured. It's the kind of swing you would have if you don't want to hurt yourself.
1: But where would you rate it?
0: Out of a 10?
1: Yeah.
0: If you're talking about a professional swing being a 10, I'd say maybe a 3 or a 4.
1: An amateur 10.
0: Well, I don't
1: maybe
0: know.
1: A 5.
0: I don't know.

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10: ABC News, I'm Chuck Sievertson. Lala expected at hurricane strength by the time it approaches Hawaii's Big Island today. This is the National Hurricane Center. Lifeguards have been making rescues. ABC's Melissa Don in Hawaii.
11: Now, there's also the question of Kilauea, the massive volcano erupting here. Some studies suggest volcanic gases can make storms produce more lightning. But when we're talking about more than 2 feet of rain falling on these massive volcanoes and mountains, the biggest threat will be mudslides.
10: Powerful magnitude 7.7 earthquake struck off the coast of Indonesia early today, killing at least 38 people, injuring over a dozen others, collapsing buildings like this one, and causing panic. There are reports of new cases of that parasitic stomach bug, the total now over 24,000 across 47 states. An oil tanker owned by Abu Dhabi's government-owned oil and gas company was attacked today in the Strait of Hormuz. This is ABC News. A swollen river overflowed its banks after days of heavy rains, prompting road closures in Noblesville, Indiana. Homes, businesses, and roads now submerged. People say it's the worst flooding in decades.
12: 45 years, not quite this high in my life. I've definitely not seen it this high. I've seen it close where it comes up and affects 19 a little bit, but not where it's coming everywhere.
10: Thousands of homes and businesses across the Midwest remain without power because of severe storms. For 2 days in November, the Kennedy Space Center's historic shuttle landing facility will be open to the public.
13: November 7th and November 8th, NASA's Kennedy Space Center will open what was the once restricted and certainly historic shuttle landing facility to the interested public and host this multi-day celebration featuring world-class air shows, tech demonstrations, space exhibits.
10: NASA Administrator Jared Isaacman says the public will see NASA tech up close. Chuck Sievertson, ABC News.
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19: The drive around the metro area behaving itself quite well right now. No major issues, accident, or slowing related. Right now, I-25 in both directions moving pretty well in and out of the downtown area. No slowing there. If you're headed out to the airport, Pena Boulevard, both in and outbound, running pretty well, or pretty nicely as well. Off-highway, we have a minor crash at Sheridan and First Avenue. Overall, looking pretty good. With traffic, I'm Jeffrey Dalle.
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0: Now, it's Red Eye Radio. Gary McNamara and Eric Hurley talk about everything from politics to social issues and news of the day. Whether you're up late or you're just starting your day, welcome to the show. From the Relief Factor Studios, this is Red Eye Radio.
1: All across America, we are Red Eye Radio. He is Eric Carly, and I'm Gary McNamara. As I was telling you, to start the show, hours and hours and hours ago, yesterday was one of those days I just got entertained by what everybody else was saying. And here's more of it, all right?
2: Okay.
1: Stephen A. Smith on the WNBA.
2: All right.
1: Now, what I like is how he starts at one level and slowly it starts going up. And this is not, it's not a criticism. I actually love it.
2: Yeah.
1: Because it's like, okay, as the amplification goes up slowly, you're like, what's coming next? What's coming next? What's coming next? I think it's a great style. I couldn't stand him when he did sports. And would do it all the time over things that were meaningless.
2: Right, right.
1: But now that he's talking, things, politics, issues that actually matter to the world, and when he has more of a populist right leaning, I like it. But here you go. All right, here on the WNBA.
3: The current WNBA collective bargaining agreement says only players who are women are eligible, but it does not further define women or specify criteria involving gender identity, sex assigned at birth, hormone levels, or physical characteristics. It also does not say that self-identification alone automatically makes a player eligible. So because that's open for debate, it required a response from WNBA Commissioner Kathy Engelbert, who sent a memo to teams last Friday, saying the issue would be discussed by a task force of team presidents and general managers. The WNBA separately defended inclusion and condemned hate while saying the union, quote, will not be used as political pawns. Here's Stephen A. talking. It's too damn late. It's too damn late. If your rules were more finite and clear, you wouldn't have to have a meeting of team presidents and general managers. You're the commissioner. You should already know. We literally are living in a society where there has to be a debate involving a collective bargaining agreement that explicitly states that the league is for women. Only players who are women are eligible to play in the WNBA. So one could easily surmise, okay, you're a woman. That makes you eligible. If you're not a woman, you're not eligible. It's simple and plain. What's the complication? The complication is that our society has devolved to a point where we're not clear what defines a woman. At least in the eyes of some. So while Royce White or Enos Cantor Freedom may be accused of trolling and engaging in mockery and being a bit ridiculous, fine. What about the WNBA? What about the WNBA? We will not be used as political pawns. When you gonna wake the hell up?
1: And then William McGurn in the Wall Street Journal. This all fits. Like I said, it was a wonderful day of reading and observing yesterday.
2: Yeah.
1: And it's funny because when I hear anybody else, again, on this issue with just speaking reality and science, I find it extremely entertaining because I can't believe we're actually having this debate.
2: Yeah.
1: When I do it, I'm so close to it that, but when I see other people doing it and listen to them or watch them or read from them, I find it absolutely hilarious. I'm like, I can't believe we're actually talking about this. I can't believe there are people that are actually this delusional. And I walked around yesterday with a huge smile on my face going, this is great. But William McGurn wrote in his column yesterday, the key to understanding this fight is recognizing that as much as progressives want men who say they are women to be allowed in women's sports, they don't have to get that to get the win. The activists will be happy enough if they can simply destroy the game for those fighting to keep women's sports for women. For what this movement really opposes is truth and the norms based on the truth. If all they achieve is to advance the idea that norms are arbitrary, that norms are arbitrary expressions of personal preference, they win. That's what makes Ms. Cunningham a target. Her offense is recognizing the truth that differences between men and women are real and substantive. I want to protect young girls in the locker room or young girls in sport who shouldn't have to go against biological men, she told ESPN. It's a legitimate concern, rooted in her experience as a professional basketball player and widely shared. In a 2025 New York Times poll, reported that 79% of Americans believe men who identify as female should not be allowed to compete in women's sports. Yet, this is the headline in The Atlantic, the sports department of the New York Times, after the Cunningham-Carrington dust-up where she got clobbered.
2: Mm-hmm.
1: The WNBA conversation is no longer about basketball, and Sophie Cunningham doesn't get why. That was the headline. Well, maybe it's The Atlantic and the larger world of sports journalism that doesn't get it. Still, the challenge for the powers that be in sports is define woman in a way that is once is coherent and makes sense to everybody. The WNBA answer is to say that only players who are women are eligible to play in the WNBA without ever saying what a woman is.
2: Mm-hmm.
1: God, we've been saying this, God, for a decade.
2: Yes.
1: The contradiction is proving untenable. WNBA Commissioner Kathy Engelbert issued a memo on Friday promising a task force to discuss the topic thoughtfully, respectably, and in alignment with the longstanding values of our league. Plainly, the last thing Ms. Engelbert wants is an official NBA declaration on what a woman is. Ms. Engelbert did point out one interesting fact about the asylum that is today's WNBA. It's run by the inmates. Our player eligibility rules, unlike the eligibility rules of some leagues and governing bodies, are collectively bargained, she wrote. Only a few years back, this is a great point. Only a few years back, men playing on women's teams largely centered on non-contact sports, such as track and swimming. Mm. Leah Thomas started out as a male swimmer at the University of Pennsylvania, but after transitioning, won the NCAA Division I National Championship in the women's 500-yard freestyle in 2022. Now we're debating men competing in women's basketball, a contact sport. When a jurist nominated for the Supreme Court cannot say what a woman is, we are perhaps too hard on the WNBA. During the March 2022 Senate hearing on Brown Jackson's nomination, Senator Marsha Blackburn asked her a simple question. Can you provide a definition for the word woman? She answered, no, I can't. Now it's under the absurd. Two men who played for the NBA have just announced they'll enter next year's NBA draft. Mr. Cantor, who said he's going to go in, explained on X, if simply declaring who you are is all that's required, then I meet every single requirement necessary to compete in the WNBA. And he's right. Yep. The WNBA has worshipped the gods of identity for so long that it can't now insist on a reasonable definition for the first word in its name. The league has surrendered the most potent weapon at its disposal, reality. I can't wait to see what they come up with.
2: Yeah, yeah. I don't know because, again, we started saying this years ago. You set out to appease, right? You're going to be the hero by wearing a T-shirt. You're going to be a hero by saying things and I support this, and it, hold on. You're part of an organization. If you support it, then you should be, in fact, petitioning for whatever group you're advocating for to be a part of your organization. You should be, in fact, if you want to be a hero, because wearing a T-shirt doesn't make you a hero. I wore a T-shirt for the longest time, said hero on it. Turned out, not a hero. You should, if you're going to be the hero, then you should be fighting for the group that you're advocating for. In this case, the trans group to be part of your organization. Are you doing that? And they've painted themselves into the corner. They, once again, we've seen, it's happened with organizations. Remember, you know, the NFL thing. Remember when they all just, it seemed like all the teams that went like, okay, this weekend we're all going to, even the Cowboys said it, we're going to show solidarity, we'll all take a knee, and then we'll be done with it. We'll just move on. They think if we just, all right, let's all do it together, let's all hold hands and whatever, or what, and then we'll just, that will be enough to appease everybody, and we move on. In this case, with this issue, it does not work that way.
1: Well, it's a little bit different. The WNBA is embedded in politics. The NFL got into it because of the, whatchamacallit, I forgot his name.
2: Kaepernick. Yeah.
1: The whole Kaepernick thing. I don't think the owners ever wanted this. I don't think they ever wanted it. And as I said, when you have the next generation of players come in, and remember, the next generation is always 4 years away. That's why something that was an issue in 2015, 2016 is not really an issue NFL today.
2: But it all starts with that. The similarity is that it all starts with that attitude that, oh, we're going to appease so that we can come off as I use the word hero, but I can come off as a, I don't know, good person, whatever. It's a virtue signaling thing, and, you know, I'm all for it. And it's like, well, how much are you for it? Because the question has to be answered now with the WNBA. When LeBron is done at the 76ers, and he decides he wants to, just simply by saying so, identify as a woman, are you going to let him play? Now, you know, that's kind of tongue-in-cheek, but there are...
1: Not anymore.
2: Nope.
1: Now with the men?
2: Well...
1: Now with the two...
2: Well, I mean LeBron specifically.
1: Oh, okay. Yeah, right. That's tongue-in-cheek.
2: Yeah. Yes. Because I think by the time he gets to that age, most of the women in the WNBA will be better players than he is. But
1: yeah, but this is... but this is his chance...
2: Nope.
1: ...to beat Will Chamberlain's record and score more than 50 points a game for a season.
2: If Kaepernick had only chosen basketball, am I wrong?
1: No.
2: Am I wrong?
1: No.
2: He'd probably be playing today. And, but, but that's.
1: You don't mean in the NBA, though.
2: No.
1: Right, okay.
2: That's where we are on this. And there has to be a decision that is made.
1: The most wonderful thing about all this, though, is when liberals take a position on something they can't define. I mean, that's really the ultimate. I mean, that's where you've gotten into the absurd. Because people say, well, you know, what's your critical thinking opinion on this particular issue? And you can say, well, we don't even have to, you know, say the critical thinking. It's what's the truth on the issue, because the other side is making an argument on an issue they can't even define what the issue is. If you can't define what a woman is, what are you protecting?
2: Right.
1: What, woman's just a word for another word for it, is woman like people or human?
2: Right.
1: I mean, is it encompassing of everyone, or does it have a specific meaning? And so when you take that's the thing. I think that's the thing that I have the most fun with, and you've had the most fun with over these years, is you knew it was eventually going to blow up in their face, as it's doing right now.
2: Yeah.
1: They're mocking. Why, you're transphobic? What do you mean they're mocking? You're transphobic.
2: If
1: anybody goes after Cantor or White and mocks them, that they're transphobic. Yes. You don't know what they're thinking in their minds.
4: Of course.
1: You don't know. Well, we need to find out what their intent is. You haven't said that before. You've just become a hypocrite because intent of why you were doing something didn't matter before. Now it does. And because Mr. White is there involved in it, you're racist.
2: Well, here's...
1: By the way, Mr. White's his last name, not his color of his skin.
2: And here's the thing. Why did they create the WNBA? Why did they create it in the first place? Say it out loud. So that women could play professional basketball. Women.
1: But I don't know what... I don't know what a woman is, so I don't understand your passionate point there.
2: Well, I'd say like this. Ed Sheeran, the singer, he could probably qualify. I actually like Ed Sheeran. I'm just joking.
1: And he seems like, I saw an interview of him, and he seems like a really, really down-to-earth guy.
2: And actually, he's very funny, too.
1: Yeah.
2: But no, I mean... You have to go back to why the league was created. Well, because they can't play in the NBA. You create a league of their own. You know, they should make a movie. A league of their own. This time about basketball, but it's going to be different.
1: Well, what's their own?
2: Yeah. Well, no, here's the thing.
1: Well, what are they claiming? What are they claiming their own is?
2: I'll tell you this. There's no crying in baseball, but there's a lot of crying in the WNBA.
1: Yeah, Red Eye Radio.
2: Brought to you by...

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1: Hi.
0: But as Senator Tom Cotton wrote yesterday about the WNBA, Enes Kanter playing in the WNBA would be comical, except it's a reminder. This is true. We've pointed this out many times before. It is still the official position of the Democratic Party. Almost zero elected Democrats disagree that gender is a social construct and kids should be given gender surgeries. It's the official position of the Democrats.
1: You know, I mean, that's it. You know, look, this insanity is going to go to a point. I don't know where it ends. I don't think it's going to end in our lifetime. But how does the far left even defend what they're doing anymore? They can't. It's insane.

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8: ABC News, I'm Chuck Sievertson. Developing story about an apparent campus shooting. Virginia State University on lockdown as they investigate. The severity of the shooting early today was not immediately clear, but university officials in a post to social media said that there were several suspects and victims shot, no injuries appearing to be life-threatening. Tropical storm Lala headed for Hawaii, expected to become a hurricane today. Honolulu Mayor Rick Blangiardi.
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8: All of Indiana under a state of emergency following a storm that's led to flooding. In southern Lebanon, 9 people killed in an Israeli air attack. 11 others injured, says the Lebanese health ministry. The Israeli military says it targeted terrorist infrastructure. This is ABC News.
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3: We are Red Eye Radio. He is Eric Harley, and I'm Gary McNamara. You know, it was interesting. Yesterday, I bookmark, just go through X, and I bookmark everything, and all of a sudden, I looked, and I went, wow. Look how many bookmarks I had of one person, and it was the writer... conservative writer Jim Garrity.
15: Oh, yeah.
3: On X.
15: Yeah.
3: And he had a number of posts yesterday, and I guess one was relating to one of the articles that he had. I read the article later on, but I just want to read the X post because really interesting stuff. One showing you where the Democratic Party is going and one where the Republican Party is going. And the one here on Democrats I want to read because of AOC with her whole the woke one comment. You know, that was just crazy what was going on, trying to separate themselves from it. They're not going to be successful in doing it because it was pointed out yesterday, well, woke one, that was crazy. Well, woke one has gone through the osmosis wall right into woke two. They haven't dropped woke one.
15: Right.
3: They've simply added anti-Semitism, defund the military, get rid of the Senate, get rid of the Supreme Court, get rid of the presidency, you know, change the entire country. So they really haven't changed, but they're attempting, this is her attempt to do it. And that's why people were saying on social media yesterday, this is her attempt to run, for her first attempt to run for president of the United States.
15: Yeah.
3: She's trying to separate what she was from what she actually is, which is the same thing. She did the same thing when asked about, well, are you a member of the DSA? Well, yeah, New York City. Well, oh, then not the national. No, just New York City. As if there's a difference.
15: Right.
3: In fact, you might be able to make the case. Not sure if you could, but I bet you probably could, that the New York version of the Democrat Socialist of America is more communist than socialist.
15: Right.
3: So, but he wrote this about Democrats. A Gallup poll from 2025 found that 68% of Democrats believed doctor-assisted suicide was morally acceptable. 27% said the same about polygamy. 11% of Democrats said marital affairs were morally acceptable. 9% of independents and 4% of Republicans said the same. A December YouGov survey found that among those who self-identify as very liberal, 47% of self-identified very liberal Democrats, 47% felt either very favorable or somewhat favorable towards Luigi Mangione, who was on trial for murdering United Healthcare CEO Brian Thompson.
15: Wow.
3: And all of this is separate.
15: Wow.
3: All of this is separate from the increasing socialist takeover of the Democratic Party. Now, comparing the Republican Party, he did a later post. He wrote an article in National Review on this. This is from X, though, on Democrats and Republicans. And this is pretty interesting. Many of the things here we've covered, some are correct, a few are, I don't believe are correct. But he said the argument that there's no difference between the Republican Party and the Democratic Party is often wildly overstated. But what is painfully clear is that over the past decade or two, both the Republican Party and the Democratic Party have grown more statist in their economics, generally more dovish, non-interventionalist, or isolationist in their foreign policy, the Iran war being the glaring exception, and more libertine in their social policies. It's not that we don't have a choice. It's that the window shifted dramatically to the left over the past 20 years, and yet we're more frustrated with our politics, government, and conditions than ever. I don't think that's coincidental.
15: No.
3: And then he writes here, this is a socially conservative administration and Congress that allowed Planned Parenthood to receive federal funding again. The Trump administration approved a new generic version of an abortion pill. Mm. President Trump told Republicans that they had to be flexible on the Hyde Amendment, which restricts taxpayer funding for abortions. So far this year, America averages about 100,000 abortions per month, a rate not different from the Biden years and significantly higher than the Obama years. And then finally, the other point that he make in short, we have two parties who are pretty darn status in their economies. Neither one wants to do a darn thing about entitlements.
15: Yeah.
3: No one cares about the deficit and debt. Both parties intermittently talk about China, but then get a lot softer the moment they're meeting face-to-face with Xi. Both act as if some of the biggest problems facing the country are not enough abortions, not enough weed, and not enough opportunities for gambling.
15: Whoa. Wow. Wow.
3: And what was the other one? Here it is. And the final one, this is something you and I talked about.
15: Mm.
3: The Republican president keeps taking a government stake in private companies, now up to 30 firms. As the Cato Institute observes, the United States government taking an ownership stake in private companies is now routine, and a Republican-controlled House and Senate are ready to make it official federal policy under law, not just some rogue administration's actions. Zoran Mamdani wants to seize the means of production. Today's Republicans want to establish a federal ownership stake in the means of production. A future president AOC or some other progressive Democrat will appreciate Trump-era Republicans establishing the precedent and the legitimacy of the federal government strong-arming many kinds of companies into giving them ownership shares. Exactly what you and I have been saying since that was brought up by Republicans and since Trump did that. Conversation with one of my best friends who posted something on Trump talking about communism and socialism. I wrote back to him. I said, look at what Trump's doing. Trump's making it easy for Democrats now to move to socialism and communism.
15: Yeah.
3: He's talking all over about us. They're talking about him and J.D. Vance.
15: Yes.
3: Talking about huge stakes in large corporations and AI corporations.
15: Yep.
3: That there should be a damn sovereign wealth fund of government money to invest. Are we out of our freaking minds? And that's coming from Republicans. We're out of our freaking minds. I just want to sound like Stephen A. Smith for a minute. Freaking minds!
15: Okay.
3: Let's criticize the Democrats. And so the response from my buddy, then go vote for Democrats. That's not my point.
15: No.
3: My point is not to ignore it. My point is to speak up against it. My point is not to sit there and just take one side and be tribal and say, no, all my allegiance to this particular person, I don't care what they do. Let me bow down about you because I'm a subhuman who cannot make any critical thinking decisions on my own. It must be the person who I worship who makes my decisions for me.
15: Yeah.
3: Instead of this person is a civil servant, here are my ideas. Here's what I believe. This is wrong. I don't like Democrats doing it. I don't like Republicans doing it. Why is that so damn hard for so many Republicans in Congress and so many Republicans overall to do?
15: No, you know, you make a good point because it's, what does the tribe want, you know, in this tribal atmosphere? What if it's becoming, look, I'm supporting him because he does this. No. Is it a good idea? Does it make sense? More importantly, because that's actually a very mundane and boring question. Is it a good idea? No. Let's start with, What are the risks? Where does it go from here? When you talk about things like government ownership in the private sector, where does it go from there? Because if you're, I don't know, whoever in the GOP and you go, no, this would be a good thing and blah, blah, blah, blah, blah, blah, you just kick the door wide open for Elizabeth Warren, for the DSA, all of them to come in and say, well, clearly this is a bipartisan issue.
3: And then he finishes, he goes, let's observe this is a president who is malleable, not just a party, but a president who is malleable on almost every issue, including his signature issue on immigration, telling Laura Ingraham, you and I remember this, that the U.S. had to maintain the status quo on H-1B visas because you also do have to bring in talent. Now, he was back and forth, remember? Remember how he changed his mind three times in 36 hours when he ran in 2016 on the H-1B visa? But
15: He actually said that on a debate stage because it was Megyn Kelly was the moderator who asked him the question. And he goes, no, I'm changing. He used those words during the debate.
3: Now, he, from what I know, though, he's always been in favor of legal immigration because of the expansion of the economy.
15: You deemed that the flip because it was from one thing to the other, but then back.
3: Right, but that's on the H-1B visas, but on immigration overall.
15: Yeah.
3: He has been pro-immigration because he believes the economy will expand better, faster than the birth rate.
15: Right.
3: We remember the Jim Acosta back and forth.
15: Mm-hmm.
3: So to be fair, he did hold that opinion. When Ingraham inserted that the U.S. had plenty of talented people, Trump replied, no, you don't. No, you don't. I wonder what J.D. Vance would think about that. In the same interview, Trump said if the U.S. did not continue maintaining its current level of 50,000 Chinese college students, you would have half the colleges in the United States go out of business. And we went at that point, we went, you need to shut up.
15: Yeah.
3: You can't sell that to your own. But the party said nothing. He didn't get any blowback from Republicans on that. Maybe a few.
15: Yeah, right.
3: To save the Republican Party, Trump turned it into a party that supports state intervention in the economy, more dovish or isolationist in foreign affairs, is wishy-washy on abortion and other social issues, and is negotiable on immigration when large employers complain.
15: Yeah.
3: Most of that is true. Some of it has nuance to it.
15: Yeah, right.
3: Like on the immigration, for example, because I think he's always had that belief. But as we said, remember, from 2001 to 2009, he was a registered Democrat.
15: Yeah.
3: You know, so.
15: Yeah.
3: But, yeah. By the way, I wasn't really angry. I just wanted to do my Stephen A. Smith again. I just
15: I like doing that at the drive-thru.
3: Stephen A. Smith.
15: Number two, Diet Coke.
3: So that's why we complain. That's why when people, they would sit there when the whole rhino thing came along. You're a rhino. Well, actually, I voted for all Republicans the last, I don't know, as long as I can remember, decades upon decades. And I vote in the Republican primary only. I have to make a choice.
15: Yeah.
3: But I've been an independent since 2006.
15: Right.
3: But if I was a Republican and you called me a rhino, I would say absolutely 1,000% I am, because I'm way more conservative than where the Republican Party is going.
15: Based on where the scale is for the Republican Party today?
3: Yeah.
15: Absolute truth.
3: Yeah. And that stopped it real quick, because it's like, well, yeah. I'll wear that as a badge, but you're making the case that I'm a liberal, and it's the opposite.
15: Right, exactly.
3: The liberals, and I remember you saying a long time ago, the biggest fear you had about a second term of Trump is that his liberal side would come out.
15: Right. And we've seen that happen. You know, look. George W. Bush, you know, when the whole 2008 thing, world was coming to an end thing happened, well, sometimes we have to abandon our
3: economic principles.
15: Economic principles.
3: Yeah.
15: No, that's when you adhere to them.
3: Right.
15: Because it may have been a deeper recession, but it would have been a greater recovery and faster recovery.
3: Yeah.
15: If you hadn't done what you did.
3: We are Red Eye Radio.
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0: We are Red Eye Radio. He is our party name, Gary McNamara. All right, my favorite headline on the Babylon Bee, though, was...
1: Yeah?
0: I didn't mention all of them when I mentioned a couple before. Supervisor calls for four-hour meeting to discuss why work is not getting done.
1: That is so funny because it's true.
0: You know the best thing about this job now?
1: What?
0: You know, really, since we've been on Red Eye, no meetings. Yeah. Our pre-show meeting,
1: right?
0: Me and you,
1: we rarely ever have a meeting.
0: And when we do, it's actually a meeting of substance.
1: Yes. And we have great management, by the way, who respects the fact that, you know, we sleep during the day and the whole thing.
0: Yeah.
1: And they've been very responsive, but they don't require, like, tons of meetings.
0: Yeah.
1: Yeah.
0: Wonderful.
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0: ABC News, I'm Chuck Sievertson. Developing story about an apparent campus shooting. Virginia State University on lockdown as they investigate. The severity of the shooting early today was not immediately clear, but university officials in a post to social media said that there were several suspects and victims shot, no injuries appearing to be life-threatening. Tropical storm Lala headed for Hawaii, expected to become a hurricane today. Honolulu Mayor Rick Blangiardi.
7: We are on full alert, and we will continue to evolve in our preparedness. 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
0: All of Indiana under a state of emergency following a storm that's led to flooding. In southern Lebanon, 9 people killed in an Israeli air attack. 11 others injured, says the Lebanese health ministry. The Israeli military says it targeted terrorist infrastructure. This is ABC News. 5 victims plus a suspected gunman are dead and another person is in critical condition following a shooting in Missaukee County, Michigan. State Police Lieutenant Ashley Miller.
8: We're going to conduct a thorough investigation, and we want to make sure to keep our community members up to date on our current situation and what we're discovering throughout this process.
0: Lunar lovers, stargazers, and astronomy admirers are welcome to see what goes on at the Kennedy Space Center for 2 days in November, the 7th and 8th. NASA's historic shuttle landing facility will be open to the public and will feature in an exhibition called Max Power, what NASA uses to complete its missions.
9: Max Power is a chance to show the world NASA's leadership in aviation firsthand. And one of the ways we'll be doing that is by sharing what it's like to work with the world's best research aircraft.
0: NASA Director of Aeronautics, Lori Grindle. Chuck Sievertson, ABC News.
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20: Crash I-70 westbound approaching Sheridan. Looks like the right lane's blocked on this one. Please do exercise caution. Watch out for emergency crews, passengers and vehicles. Still on your highway drive, this time I-76 eastbound around 136th. Looks like the left lane's blocked on this one. Please be careful. With traffic, I'm Vic D.
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8: 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I'm Morgan Patrick. Pleasure to jump on with both John and Sarah and talk about these different topics, but also give you, the listener, an opportunity to take action on your own behalf. 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Well, before we dive in on topic number one, and that topic is the number isn't the plan, and we'll explain here in just a little bit, but let's catch up on the week. John, you first. How was it?
5: Last full week before kids go to school for Cherry Tree. Yep. So we've been gradually encouraging our children to go to bed half an hour earlier by the week, so that by the time at school, like Sunday comes around or whatever it is, that they're ready to go. So they're excited. I mean, I have friends that they're like, yeah, my kids are so upset that summer's over. They hate school. They're dreading it. And my kids are excited about getting school supplies and the bus. And
7: that's good.
5: Going in and seeing their friends. And,
8: I was going to say,
5: middle school, and I don't know.
8: Yeah, I mean, it's a social event. I mean, yeah, you want them to learn, but you want them to be just to be around their friends, and they want that too. So that's really cool, and I can remember those days. So, Sarah, what about you?
7: Week was great. Had family in town, so lots of family dinners and socializing, and yeah, I just feel like when the kids go back to school, that kind of summer's coming to an end almost. I feel like it flew by.
8: Yeah, I mean, it is flying by. We took a quick weekend trip just to do to a historic town in Virginia, just to do some walking tours, did a ghost tour, just to get out of our regular, get out of our norm. And it's a good way to just kind of hit the refresh button. And I would encourage everybody to kind of try and do that at some point, because we get into our ruts, we get into our routines. The kids are going back to school, which is fantastic for them. And I'm sure John is winning pickleball championships. And Sarah, you're thinking about skiing real soon. So, I mean, these are all things that we need to kind of get out of our rut in. So let's talk about this. And it's about a number.
9: And there's a new retirement number, and it's made a lot of headlines. And you referenced it in your tease, John, so well. 1.46 million. But the better radio question is whether a number can actually tell you when your paychecks are going to stop, or can stop, I should say. So why can chasing, John, why can chasing one retirement number, that magic number, create like a false sense of certainty?
5: Yeah, so that number, again, the 1.46 million, came from a study done by Northwestern Mutual, a 2026 study. And it said that Americans think that they need that number. And so remember, this is the media throwing these numbers out at us saying, here's what you need, here's what you need, right? Now, we do know that it's different for everybody. And so, again, the things to focus on would be, what are your individual spending habits? What are your all of your income sources, you know, Social Security, pension, real estate, investment income, whatever it may be. It could be an inherited IRA income due to the Secure Act of 2.0. What's your tax situation look like? Your health costs? Are you on your spouse's insurance plan? Are you Medicare? What are your spouse needs? Like, are you going to keep shopping? Are you going to keep traveling?
9: Wow, that sounds like something hidden there.
5: A shot across the bow. I hope my wife's listening. And the timing of withdrawals, you know, not just from your account value. So a lot of things kind of come into play. And we understand, right? We listen to the news. We listen to experts and financial experts, et cetera, economists, and say, hey, if you just get this number, then you can have that conversation. But remember, it's just a number, right? And that number is different today for a lot of people. Again, a few things to consider. Expenses have gone up. Whether inflation slowly comes back down, that's going to be a hot second before that happens. And so if you are engaging in that conversation of, will I have enough money for retirement? What do my expenses look like? What do my incomes look like? Can I retire? How much do I have, et cetera? That's a number that you have to kind of plug in there. You might have to increase your expense loads on commodities, you know, like gasoline, groceries.
7: Yes, prices are insane.
5: I mean, I'm sure electric bills are going to go up soon. Yep. Property, you know, insurances are going to go up because of all the raging fires around the entire world. So there's things that you have to kind of put down on paper. And that's the exercise that Sarah and I will help you do.
7: It's yearly, right? Because it's not fixed. These expenses are changing every year.
9: Yeah, I think it's important to really put a spotlight on that. And John, you said it. Everybody's different. Sarah, you brought it up. I mean, things are always changing. And it can feel chaotic. It can feel overwhelming. And you say, you know what? I'm going to put my planning off till next week, next month, next year. And really, just to sit down and have these initial conversations is going to relieve some stress for you, right? You're going to find out where you are, you're going to talk about where you want to be, and you're going to start to work on that plan to get you there. That's the peace of mind we talk about each and every week. And again, it's all about getting you prepared, and that's what the Exact Wealth Show wants to do. And we're going to offer up those appointments, again, with Exact Wealth, and they're cost-free, no obligation. That's coming up. So, Sarah, we often hear this. Well, this is a rule of thumb. This is a rule of thumb. So what's missing when the retiree is using the rules of thumb as a whole strategy?
7: So, yeah, the rule of thumb. I mean, a lot of people hear the 4% standard rule, like I'm just going to take 4% from my 401k, and that should last me the rest of your life. Well, now 4% is more like 5%, even upwards to 6%, depending on what you need for income. There's a study by Northwestern Mutual where the rule of thumb section shows that 1.46 million translates to about 58,000 in the first year of income at 4%. Now, 58,000 in income, it might not be enough right now with all these expenses and depending on what your property taxes, do you have a mortgage still? Like that 58,000 is going to go real fast. So it just goes back to having a plan for guaranteed income that's going to last the rest of your life. Because if you're just taking that 4% and the market falls, say we go back to COVID times, let's hope we never do, but say the market really falls like 25, 30%. Now your account has lost a, you know what, lot of money. And you have to make that up. If you're just going to take 4% out, you're going to put yourself into real trouble. So having that plan in place, meeting with John and I, we go over the bucket strategy every show. Let us build that plan for you.
5: Yeah, and remember, when you retire, this is very common. It's like a big party.
10: Yeah.
5: Right? You're like, you have all this time in your hands. You're going to want to go probably go on a trip or do something to celebrate.
7: As you should.
5: And again, and sometimes that can get out of control.
7: Yes,
5: I'm just going to
7: yes.
5: be honest. And, but now imagine you do that, and then you have the sequence of returns challenge where you start pulling money out, mm-hmm. and you know, the market drops, and suddenly you don't need a 5% return. You need to get like a 15 or 16% return to make up for losses. That's where we talked about the guaranteed income plan, is to make sure you have at least enough guaranteed income to relieve you from that stress. And that's the strategies that we're going to help put into place here if you do pick the phone up, call us, or text us.
9: I mean, it's important just to have the information in front of you. And, you know, we get it. I mean, it's kind of crazy out there. But, you know, you've done something really, really well, right? You've worked, you've saved, you've put your money away. And you're probably thinking, wow, this is just, you know, maybe I'm not where I need to be, this 1.46 number, this rule of thumb that we're talking about. Maybe you feel like, well, I'm not quite there yet. I'll call when I am. No. That's a mistake. You know, the opportunity to talk about where you are, because as John said and Sarah backed him up, everybody is different. So your 1.46 might be a different number. It might not be that high. Maybe you're going to need a little bit more, but you don't know. So grab one of the appointments when we make them available. Just come in and just chat about it. So here's the last question we'll hit this segment. John, to you, how does the spending side of this kind of change the answer?
5: So it can be reassuring that, you know, retirement spending is not one flat line. You know, some costs will fade while others become more important. Like, for example, like health insurance becomes way more important when you're older. It's probably not that important when you're 30 or 35 or 20, maybe even 40 for some people. But it becomes very, very important. And it becomes more expensive. So that's the other thing to always consider. Again, when you're building out your plan for retirement, this is what we will do for you when you call us or text us. We're going to ask, like, what do you want to do? Like, what's your vision for retirement? I mean, is it staying at home? Are you a homebody? Do you like to go and explore the world or Colorado, et cetera, et cetera? That gives you permission to say, I need X more coming in every month, right? And knowing that that's going to change. It's going to flip-flop. And so everyone's expenses are, you know, obviously going to change based off of what you're going to be doing. But things to add in would be if you have grandkids and they're not living in Colorado. Well, that means you're going to fly. Or you're going to drive, and then there's hotels, and there's all kinds of other things that you got to factor into that. So that's the analysis that we'll sit down and do with you when you text us or give us a call.
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9: 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There's shows in podcast form, but there's planning information, there's background information on John, Sarah, and their team, and it's all about helping Denver get ready for the future, get ready for your retirement, and make sure you have a plan in place. I'm Morgan Patrick. It is a pleasure. Between the two, John and Sarah, over 20 years of combined experience, helping hundreds of their clients get ready for that future, get ready for that retirement. And it's a holistic retirement planning approach. So stay tuned. We're going to give you an opportunity to get on their calendar. No cost, no obligation. See if you're on track for your retirement. And there are a couple of people, I guess a couple of categories that would be perfect. Okay, you've saved well and you're sitting on the portfolio. You haven't started planning, or you are in the middle of something. You've got a strategy, but you're a little confused, you're a little frustrated, and you need a second opinion. And guess what? It's okay to get a second opinion. We're going to open up those appointments here in just a little bit. So let's get into this, guys. A home can be a powerful retirement asset. I think a lot of people are sitting on that as one of their biggest. But the house does not pay the electric bill unless the plan explains how housing costs are handled. Now, the risk is feeling wealthy on paper while the monthly budget kind of keeps tightening up. And we're seeing a lot of prices go through the roof. So this is happening. This is real time. So, John, why can a paid off or nearly paid off home still create retirement pressure?
5: Yeah, I think it feels really good to say, hey, I worked my life, I had this mortgage payment, and now I'm done, right? And a lot of people do associate paying off a mortgage with the ability to go and retire, which is, and it's an admirable goal. I mean, it's something to be very, very proud of. You know, you built a lot of home equity. But the next step is just making sure that the home supports the plan instead of squeezing it.
9: Yeah.
5: And the things to remember, right? You got to make sure, okay, well, how am I going to pay my property taxes? Because those typically come out, you know, including the escrow payment for your mortgage. And you got to figure out, all right, well, utilities, repairs, all those things, there's still going to be those expenses for sure. So you still need to make sure you have a backup plan for example, if you need a new roof. It's cheaper to just pay it yourself nowadays than to even claim that through insurance. Some insurances, they won't even allow you to do it. So things like that. Now, for some of you, if your mortgage payment is your biggest expenditure and you have the ability to pay it off, let's say you get an inheritance, you can pay it off, that might be a really sound thing to consider, right? And then suddenly now it looks more feasible for you to be able to retire, right? You have
13: expenses
5: income,
13: are a lot less.
5: Expenses are cut in half or whatever, but still pay attention to those little finite things that you have to pay attention to every year.
9: All right, so, and that leads me to my next question. And Sarah, I'll let you handle this. I mean, let's say you get to that point. What costs get underestimated when people say, at least the house is paid for?
7: I mean, it goes back

0: understand that things are going to be more expensive in the future and ask the question, you know, am I going to be in a position to pay for all of that? Make sure you have a strategy. So here's the next question to you, John. Why, and again, a lot of people feel like, you know what, I got the house, that's pretty good equity, but why is home equity not the same as retirement income?
1: Well, it's encouraging to know, you know, how home equity gives many retirees options. There's a ton, it gives you a ton of flexibility, but equity is not spendable until a strategy turns into cash flow. So you can own multiple homes, right? Your primary, you can have some investment real estate properties, et cetera. Maybe they're not renting out, maybe they are, right? But if you need to tap into the equity, then you've got to come up with a plan for that. So the most common one that people will focus on will be a reverse mortgage. Now, reverse mortgages are way, way better today than they have been in the past. And so if you had a bad experience, we'll throw that out the window. Things are very different now. But you still, again, if you do a reverse mortgage, you still have to keep up with taxes, insurances, maintenance, residency rules. Sometimes kids get in the way when it comes to reverse mortgages because they see their inheritance going out the window. There's a lot of things that kind of come to that. So where the Federal Reserve data shows that if you own a home, it is one of the major drivers of household wealth for sure. But the question is, what is it doing for you? Do you need that, those properties or et cetera, to provide you some sort of income to live out the rest of your life? And that's for the coming in for a strategy session really could make sense for you.
0: Yeah, I mean, have the conversation. And we give you an opportunity to do that. 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And just come in and start the conversation. And no obligation means you're not obligated to become a client. They're not obligated to take you as a client. This is a great way to see if it's a good fit. And if you want to roll forward, you certainly can. So we hear this phrase a lot, aging in place, Sarah. But when you start talking about planning, I mean, you really need to think about what that's going to do to the plan, because it's not like you're going to just age in place and it's going to be cost free.
2: Absolutely. I mean, kind of went over this earlier, but you got to take into consideration bathroom safety. Right now, you might have just a tub or a standalone shower that you got to step in. You might need one of those that you can't step in. You just walk in. We had a client come in recently and was helping her mom because she needed one of those step-in showers, and they're not cheap. I want to say it was like $20,000. So things to take into consideration, right? Entryways, stairs, lighting, transportation, home maintenance. And then a tough one that you need to really take into consideration is, can one spouse live there safely alone? Not a fun conversation, but you want your love, if you paid off your house, you want both of you to stay in your home, and then you want to make sure that your loved one can stay there in the event one of you passes away prior to the other one. So things to take in consideration, not cheap, but put it in the budget and revisit it every year.
1: And it's not just about fixing your home up. It's the reality is that a lot of us are going to have to get some additional help and go to a nursing home or go to a facility. Yep. And so that also becomes something very important to at least get on the table as far as here are some possible future expenses that you might incur down the road.
0: Yeah, and John, you brought it up. And again, it's important just to understand that, you know, our thoughts might be, you know what, I'm just going to age in place. I'm going to stay at my home. And as you mentioned, John, that might not be an option. And so what is going to be your strategy, or at least have that conversation before you get to that point?
1: Yeah, that's long-term care. It's a real thing, and people need it.
2: It's not cheap.
1: It's definitely worthwhile looking into to see what you can do to protect yourself and your family from those expenses.
0: So we're going to open up the appointments right now. And Sarah, if you could, just kind of walk us through exactly what's going to happen. They're going to call us, they're going to text us, and they're going to get into your office, and then what?
2: John and I are going to sit down with you. We're going to give you a personalized retirement review. We're going to go through your guaranteed lifetime income. We're going to develop a three-bucket strategy. We're going to review your risk tolerance in your portfolio and make sure it's in line with your goals. We want you to go into retirement stress-free. We want you to enjoy retirement and have trusted advisors like John and myself in your corner. So pick up the phone and get on our calendar today.

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2: 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It was a whopping 515 pages just for fast food. 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There was the stuff you'd expect, his favorite locations, what he orders the most, in his case, chicken wraps. But the algorithm tells McDonald's when he'll be dropping in, what he will order next. And the most interesting part, they will never lose him as a customer. 500 pages. As it turns out, the secret sauce is really your data. Join a million folks who get my free 5-star rated newsletter every single morning. You're going to love it at getkim.com. Back to school season is here, and there's more to think about than backpacks and notebooks. You see, kids are back in the classroom, but they're also heading back online. 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
0: We are back on the Exact Wealth Show, hosted by John Becker and Sarah Nugent-Knoll. You can find them at Exact Wealth right here in the Denver market. They've got over 20 years combined experience in the retirement planning business. It's a holistic planning approach. That's what they use. That's what they do with their clients as we plan for the future. We plan for retirement. I'm Morgan Patrick. It is a pleasure to jump on and just hit these different topics and just send the message that you need to be prepared. You need to be proactive. You need to have a plan that's customized to you. If you're going solo, obviously unique to you. If you're retiring as a couple, it needs to be customized to that couple as well. All right, so let's get into this. Leaving an old account alone, and a lot of you are doing this, it can feel harmless, and it can feel even disciplined because you know it's there and it's kind of working for you a little bit. But in retirement, scattered accounts can make taxes and also beneficiaries, the fees, the risk, and the income timing harder to coordinate. And coordination is big when you get later in life. And you need your accounts to be working together. And maybe you've got a whole bunch. Maybe there's some consolidation. We'll talk about that. So, John, why can old workplace accounts, those old 401ks, become a retirement planning issue?
4: So according to Business Wire, their article is forgotten 401ks grow to a record. Get ready for this number. 2.1 trillion of assets.
5: That's a T.
4: Yeah.
5: Trillion.
4: 2.1 trillion in assets as of July 2025. Now, I have no idea how they came up with this data.
6: That's a lot. Oh, my gosh.
4: That's a lot of zeros. but it's very, very common. I guess that's the thing, right? So people bounce around from jobs to jobs. If they've held a job for a period of time, et cetera, and they just forget about their old 401k because they're so focused on the onboarding stuff. Like, I gave my health insurance in order, set up my new 401k, or maybe they knew about it, and then they've just forgot. Yep. Because then life gets very busy trying to get immersed with your new career, et cetera. Don't ever feel embarrassed for this, but definitely track it. I mean, it's your money. And especially if there's a match, then you always want to make sure you're getting that someone else's money they contributed to your plan. We've had clients that has been the situation where they just forget. And they say, oh, by the way, I got this letter saying I had a pension, or I have this for old 401k. And
6: they call us months later. I found another one. Yep.
4: And to your comment, Morgan, like, people want to simplify this. I think all of you listening want to have all your stuff kind of simplified under one roof. So you have a couple of people looking at it, give you advice, you know, on a quarterly basis, et cetera. That's what we'll help you with, because this is a very common issue that we find.
5: Well, and again, it's something that you keep putting off. I mean, we often talk about procrastination when it comes to planning. And John, you mentioned it. Sarah, you've said it several times on the show before. I mean, think about how many jobs you've had in your career. There are very few of us that stay at one place our entire working career. And there are a lot of us that change jobs on the pretty much routinely. If you've had multiple jobs and you've had 401ks at all of these jobs, it would just do your due diligence. Go track them down if they're out there, and if you can consolidate, absolutely. So speaking of that, Sarah, what gets missed when the accounts are not coordinated, when they're out there just kind of floating in the ether?
6: I mean, missed returns. You're just relying on whatever the company offers for your strategies to make money in the market, and it could not be good. So you're limiting your returns. You don't know how your account's working in your favor. You don't know what's going on. You have no one reviewing it. So if you do have 401ks or pensions out there, the Department of Labor, the DOL, launched its Retirement Savings Lost and Found database to help workers search for job-based retirement benefits, which is great. There's also a Pension Benefit Guarantee Corporation that helps certain missing pensions and retirement benefits. So if that's you, look up one of those. Maybe they can find your account. John and I could probably help you as well.
4: Because you know what happens with that, right? They'll say, hey, I thought my plan was with Transamerica. Well, guess what? Then the company says, well, we're not using Transamerica anymore. We're going to go to UBS or Fidelity or somewhere. And then they're just lost in the ether. And then you call, and then you have a brand new HR lady or someone in charge of your benefits that has no idea about the history of the 401ks, you know, from 10 years ago or 15 years ago. So it's a very common, very frustrating exercise that people have to or sometimes face, you know, when they're not keeping track of their stuff.
5: Well, I mean, and let's just go back to the number that we threw at you at the beginning of this portion of the show, and that was $2.13 trillion that's out there, that's unclaimed. Old 401ks, they're out there, folks. So if you've got any questions, you know, get in touch with Exact Wealth. Use their resources. You know, see if there's something out there that you have forgotten about. And with $2.13 trillion out there, there might be a good chance that there's some of your money floating in the ether. So account cleanup. So, John, why is this? It's just more about it's there's more to it than just convenience. I mean, you really just need to, you know, dot your I's and cross your T's.
4: Yeah, I mean, it might feel nice. I mean, it might feel clean and tidy, but it's really about better control.
5: Yeah.
4: And you having full access and understanding of all of your plans. I think that's what it really comes down to. I would want to make sure. And if maybe that's not the case, maybe you like your stuff all over the place, right? So that is some people. People say, I don't want all my eggs in one basket. So create some sort of spreadsheet or get some sort of app that you can control and list where all your stuff is or account numbers. 1-800 numbers, passwords, all that stuff. Today, it should be very easy. I think AI could probably create that for you if you really wanted to.
6: Yeah.
4: Control, right? And the biggest one is, what if you forget about a 401k or an IRA and you're 73 and a half and you don't take an RMD out of there?
5: Yeah.
4: Because you just forgot about it.
6: And we've seen it happen.
4: Well, that's a nightmare. That's lost money. That's money going out the window.
6: Yeah. Do you remember that guy, John, that client that came in at the, I've told the story before on the show, but maybe we have some new listeners, came in with that box of old 401ks. There was like 10 in there.
4: Had more than that. It had some cobwebs.
6: And like a lot going on. And he was just like, this is my stuff.
5: Oh, wow.
6: Help me consolidate it.
7: Yeah.
6: But he did know kind of where they were and had a box with them. But I mean, it was a lot of work we had to go through, but we helped him consolidate everything. Now he knows where everything is at, how his plans are working, what's for income, what's for growth, and we built him a plan.
4: Don't bring in your dead spiders and cobwebs.
5: Yeah.
6: Bring in your box.
5: I mean, we're kind of having a chuckle, but I think there are a lot of people out there that are probably in that category. They have their information, and it's probably in some form of container. It might not be a shoebox, might not be a box, but I mean, they have it. They just don't have any organization. They might not know where a lot of these accounts are. And, you know, having a partner in this, having professionals that do this on a daily basis to help you kind of, you know, sift through what you have and then start that planning process. I mean, that's what we offer today on the Exact Wealth Show. 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So, Sarah, beneficiaries, how can this become part of the cleanup, part of the conversation?
6: I mean, very important. If you have old accounts, you need to make sure your beneficiaries are up to date, your primary beneficiaries, your contingent, kids, grandkids, whatever they are. Make sure your percentages are up to date. Contact information, maybe somebody passed away, you need to remove them and update that. Maybe you got divorced. I can't tell you how many times we've ran into clients' accounts during reviews and they have an ex-wife on there that they despise or an ex-husband. And guess what? If they're on there, they get that money. So make sure you keep it up to date. So very important when you're doing the cleanup process.
5: Dave, just be on top of it. Have these types of conversations. And if you have questions about maybe some accounts that are out there, you're aware that they're there, but you're having a tough time locating them, you want to start the consolidation process or at least the conversation, we're here for you. Final question, John, to you. What should listeners know before... All right, so they've got these accounts, and they're hearing the show, and they're like, okay, I'm going to just start combining accounts. What do they need to know?
4: Well, first of all, don't feel rushed to do anything. I think that's the first thing. You got to make sure that you understand, like, you just can't move plans to move plans. They have to stay with the same tax code. There's indirect rollover, so that happens a lot, where a company just writes someone a check, and then you've got 60 days to put that into another account, and you got to get all the paperwork because you're going to get that 1099-R saying you received X amount of money. Again, just making sure that if it's a Roth, you put it in a Roth. If it's a pre-tax account, it goes to an IRA. A 457 plan, again, if you're still working, you can't move it because you're still employed. So there's a lot of rules that you have to follow before you start moving or combining accounts. I think the general consensus in this session is just make sure you have a general awareness of what you have.
5: Right. And now the importance of just having the conversation, having a plan in place. John, you've got the opportunities in front of us. It's 10 appointments if they've saved $100,000 or more towards their retirement. But kind of walk us through. They call, what happens?
4: Yeah, you're all going to get a very personalized retirement review. It's our holistic planning. And this is going to include, it might seem like a lot, but very important puzzle pieces. So first and foremost, making sure you have enough guaranteed lifetime income, from your Social Security, your pensions. 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
5: 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Don't go anywhere.
7: Mr. Johnson, I understand you have questions about the report we provided you.
8: Well, I do. Lots, actually. I don't understand anything.
7: Don't you love that it's leather-bound?
8: Really, after information about me, I'm concerned that I'm not...
7: Don't you think that the gold tassels were a nice touch? How about the calligraphy?
8: Well, it doesn't really say anything about my retirement specifically. I mean, I...
7: How about the custom illustrations? Look, here's you at first, looking all sad. And here's you after meeting with us. Happy, happy, happy.
8: Well, I wish I was. I don't need all this. Roman numerals? I mean, what is MXXV?
7: Mr. Johnson, that's page 1025.
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5: 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I'm Morgan Patrick. It's a pleasure to jump on, and we're going to have an opportunity for our listeners, that would be you, to get on the calendar with Exact Wealth if you've got questions about kind of where you are, 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All right, so we've got scenarios, and these come from all over the country. I'll ask them. We'll see what our advisors will tell us. So, John, you're first up. I have enough saved on paper, but I still don't know what monthly paycheck it will create. Where do I start?
4: You pick the phone, you call us.
5: Yes.
4: That's it. But this is a common question that a lot of you are probably wondering. You have this question, you're not sure, like, I have money in a 401k, like, what does that really mean, right? And that really means you're going to roll some of that over into an income-generating plan where you have a lifetime income for the rest of your life, no matter if you outdraw what you put in. So imagine this for a minute. You're working, and you make $5,000 a month. And then you get a phone call and they say, or an email saying, hey, by the way, your job is done in 8 months. Good luck, right? You have $5,000 coming in for that period. There's no severance, et cetera. That's the biggest fear that people have today about their retirement accounts. They have money. They're going to take out 4% or 4.5%, maybe 5%. But then what, right? It could get depleted. And then guess what? You're up, you know what, creek. That is a real conversation. And so what if we're able to help you maneuver some of your monies into a plan that says you're going to get $5,500 a month guaranteed for the rest of your life, no ifs, ands, or buts, and whatever's left over, that's your play money. Because the most important thing when you retire is income,
5: yes.
4: Plain and simple. It's income. I have enough income. I have enough income to do the things I want, to pay my bills. et cetera. That's the most important thing.
5: I mean, think about that. You're out there, you're sitting on a portfolio, and as this scenario alluded to, on paper they can see it, but they don't know what the monthly paycheck is going to be. How comforting would it be to know with what you have, what can be generated, and what you can have in retirement? I mean, that's what planning is all about. That's what we offer on Exact Wealth today. 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All right, Sarah, I got another scenario for you, and here it is. Our home is our biggest asset, and we've talked about this a little bit today on the program. So it always feels like our biggest bill as well. Should housing be part of our income plan?
6: 100% it has to be a part of your income plan. You have to take in consideration, I guess, what you're paying for mortgage, if you have a mortgage, or rent. You got to include taxes. You got to include rising taxes, insurance, same thing, rising insurance, maintenance, mortgage, utilities, all of that. It has to, it's going to come out of your money coming in, right? So you have to make sure you have enough money coming in to pay for all of those expenses, plus keep up with inflation. That goes back to what John just talked about, having a plan for guaranteed income so that you know all of your bills are covered, all of the expenses for your home, cars, whatever it may be, plus a buffer, and then the rest is fund money working however you want it to work, depending on your risk tolerance. 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
5: You know, we talk about, and we've mentioned it many times on shows before, that we get fixated on a magic number. 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So the old 401k, again, the old 401k, it's a situation we've talked about already today. They're not sure in this scenario, John, if they're going to leave it where it is, if they're going to move it, or they're going to combine accounts. If they're in this situation, what should they be checking first?
4: What a great day, by the way, to suddenly just find out that you have a 401k out there that you totally forgot about. It's like reaching your hand into a pocket from your suit jacket and finding a crispy $20 bill or something, but this hopefully is bigger than that. So that's encouraging because, you know, a found account may improve your retirement picture, but it still needs, there's a place, and you got to do your due diligence. You got to, again, see what type of tax status is it? What are the rollover rules? Does it make sense? Maybe it's a low-cost fee 401k, and you have a bunch of options as far as mutual funds, et cetera. Unfortunately, we know that's typically not the case as far as the options, but typically are pretty cheap when it comes to fees. Who are your beneficiaries on the account? Sarah talked about making sure the beneficiaries are all correct. So it just depends. I will say that it... having everything under one roof at some point might make sense because it just removes the clutter and you know where everything is and you have, you know, one person kind of in control and guiding you on all of your stuff. It does make our job a lot easier when we know where all your stuff is too, so we can put together the right analysis and income projections and et cetera for you. So, but man, if you have that, that's a great day.
6: Yeah.
4: That's Christmas in August.
6: I love when I go skiing and I find a $20 bill. I'm like, yes, let's go get a beer.
4: Yeah, half a beer.
5: That's about what a beer costs now. Yeah.
4: Not a whole beer, it's half a beer.
5: I tell you, we get into these conversations and we start talking about these scenarios and you're out there and you're like, wow, man, my scenario is pretty close to that, but it's not exactly that. So having a a detailed, customized conversation as it pertains to you, it is vital. I mean, it will certainly help clarify where you are. You're going to know if, you know, you're on track or maybe you need to make some adjustments. And how comforting would that be? Even if you get some news that you don't want to hear, at least you're getting the news. You're getting the information. There are a lot of you out there that keep putting this off. The opportunity to start the conversation is now. Call the number, 800-326-5688. 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Make sure you're on track here when it comes to your money, when it comes to your future. You can also text EXACT to 600-700. Grab one of those appointments. All right, so Sarah, this one to you, this scenario. We're cautious by nature. How do we know when caution is actually costing us?
6: Well, caution is valuable in retirement, right? But it should be assigned to the right dollars for the right time period. You don't want to just be spending, because if you're just pulling 4% out, you're risking of running out of money. So it goes back to what we always say every single show is having a plan in place for guaranteed income so that you know what's coming in, you know what's going out. The bucket strategy, that's bucket one. Bucket two, your short-term CDs, money markets, and then bucket three for growth. So if you have bucket one taken care of where your money coming in is covering all of your expenses, bucket two and bucket three can be your play money. You don't need to be as cautious because everything is taken care of. So you can take that trip. You can spoil those grandkids, whatever it may be, if you know that you have guaranteed income covering you and your spouse for the rest of your life.
5: Peace of mind. We talk about it each week, having a plan, being prepared, just knowing what your retirement environment landscape is looking like before you actually get there. I'm going to give you an opportunity to get on the calendar with Exact Wealth after we ask this final scenario question. John, to you, we have pieces of a plan, but every decision that we make seems to impact another decision. Is that a sign that we might be possibly overthinking it?
4: Maybe. I mean, I don't know. Consider yourself doing a jigsaw puzzle and you have all the pieces, but your dog ate five of them. And I know this feeling because you're like, man, we put all this hard work into this and man, we cannot finish our puzzle. Of course, every decision you make is going to have some sort of domino effect on other pieces of your retirement. Here's what I would tell you to focus on, right? Just to keep it simple. What's the income coming in? Is there a buffer for inflation? What are your expenses and add in 10-15%, right? Because there are some months you spend more, some you spend less, etc. Do you have that covered? Great. What's your plan for your Medicare? Is that covered? What's your plan for long-term care? Do you have your estate planning done? Etc., etc. Those are the big ones, right? Wills, trusts, all that stuff. The rest of it, just like day-to-day life, you're going to pivot.
6: Right.
4: You know, things are going to change from day-to-day or month-to-month. So make sure the big ones are taken care of. I think that's the most important decision. And it always comes down to, again, do I have enough income from my asset that I worked so hard to build when I was working?
5: Tell you, it's important to be on top of it. We talk about it each week. And I love the puzzle analogy because you need the pieces. They need to fit together. And again, these are things that you can talk about with Exact Wealth. So, Sarah, we've got spots on the calendar. Walk us through what's going to happen.
6: I'm sure you have your own questions. 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
16: ABC News, I'm Chuck Sievertson. Tropical storm Lala headed for Hawaii and is expected to become a hurricane today. In Hilo, Hawaii, ABC's Melissa Don.
17: Residents here are stocking up. We're seeing them getting generators to bottled water. We see it flying off the shelves. They're also filling up sandbags to protect from flooding.
16: After heavy rain leading to flooding, all of Indiana is under a state of emergency. Homes, businesses, roads are underwater in Noblesville, Indiana.
18: It's been flooded three times down here since 68. And it's just getting, seemed like every time it turns around, it's flooding down here.
16: Hours after a magnitude 7.7 earthquake struck off the coast of Indonesia early today, killing at least 38 people, injuring over a dozen others, a second earthquake has hit, 6.9 magnitude. An apparent campus shooting early this morning, Virginia State University says it's on lockdown as they investigate. They don't know the severity of the injuries. This is ABC News. Japanese Prime Minister Sane Takichi stayed away from Tokyo's special shrine, apparently to prioritize diplomatic relations with China and South Korea, but did not mention her country's wartime past in Asia or remorse as Japan marked the 81st anniversary of its agreeing to surrender in World War II. Very alert air traffic controllers spotted a mistake that could have led to a horrific mid-air disaster over Arizona yesterday morning. Two American Airlines planes, one arriving, the other departing around midnight, both had the same call numbers. He radioed instructions to each pilot to 2482 departure and 2482 arrival, all caught by ATC.com.
19: That's the first time I've been working air traffic for 25 years. I've never seen two aircraft pretty much merge with the same call sign. That's pretty incredible.
20: Yeah, we're going to say good job. You know, I've been flying a lot less than that. 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
23: Crash I-70 westbound approaching Sheridan. Looks like the right lane's blocked on this one. Please do exercise caution. Watch out for emergency crews, passengers and vehicles. Still on your highway drive, this time I-76 eastbound around 136th. Looks like the left lane's blocked on this one. Please be careful. With traffic, I'm Vic D.
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10: Good morning, Colorado. Here we go. The Bell and Pollock Legal Show. Gary Bell, Brad Pollock, we are injury attorneys. This is an injury show. We bring the show to you each week to teach you and educate you about different injury subjects. Let's face it, when you're injured in a car accident, crash, truck car accident, pedestrian truck accident, pedestrian car accident, hit and run, you're up against an insurance company. And, you know, we always talk about the myths in this business, the myths. And one of the myths that we always see in our law firm is somebody comes in and they've been injured, or they don't even come in, and they later come in and then they say, you know, I've been injured. It was not my fault. Surely somebody's going to pay me. Surely the insurance company's going to take care of me. That's what insurance is for. We have a lot to learn about this, and we're here to teach you and tell you about all the behind-the-curtain secrets about these insurance companies. They are not your friend. They are your enemy. When you're injured in an accident, we call it the at-fault insurance company, the at-fault party's insurance company. So who is at fault in the incident, the accident? That's what we're going to talk about today. How does the insurance company actually pay you any money, and why? How do attorneys work with this, and what goes on behind the scenes, and what do you need to know to protect your rights to be paid fairly and adequately for the compensation for your injuries? These insurance companies insure the at-fault driver, the one who rear-ended you, the one who T-boned you, the one that ran a red light, the one who pulled in front of you and tried to cut across the intersection, the one that was drunk, the idiot that was texting and driving, the idiot that was talking on the cell phone and not paying attention to what they were doing and hit you, and you're off to the emergency room. Boom. Your day has changed. How does this work? So, Brad, let's talk about the general system. First, you got the at-fault insurance at-fault party's insurance company. How does that work? You're the injured victim. You have your own insurance company, so let's break this down for everybody so we understand.
27: Yeah, you're going to be involved in a couple of different entities that you're dealing with, that you're trying to make claims with, and that you're trying to do things with. You're going to want to talk to your own insurance company when it comes to the med pay. You may be wanting to talk to them when it comes to the UIM or underinsured motorist coverage, or maybe the uninsured motorist coverage. You're definitely going to talk to them when it comes to the med pay. That's going to be one of your first calls. You're also going to be talking to the other side's insurance company when it comes to getting compensation from the at-fault driver. You've got to be able to understand what the different offers are that they're going to make, what they're for, how they affect you. Can you take a part of an offer? Are you going to get advance money to pay any bills? And maybe for living expenses, and you're going to have a number of different issues you're going to be addressed with. One of the things you're going to want to find out is how much the limits are that are available to everybody for recovery. Is there any money recovered available for recovery at all? So there's a number of issues and questions that you're going to have to cover as soon as you've been hurt in a crash. If you've been injured as a result of a personal injury, as a slip and fall, you're going to want to find out who the claims manager is, and you're going to want to find out whether or not there's any kind of money to pay for medical bills that automatically pay for medical bills of an entity when one of their customers is hurt on the premises. You're going to want to find out if they have any other insurance, and if so, who should you be talking to? You want to be able to limit and cut down who you need to and who you should talk to, how many times you have to retell your story, how many times you have to rediscuss your injuries and what you want to do. So there's a lot of things you've got to do when you get involved in some kind of personal injury.
10: All right, so behind the scenes, these insurance companies for the at-fault party, as Brad just said, it could be a big box store, it could be a retail store, it could be a mall. Today we're talking about a car accident. It's the insurance company that covers and insures the at-fault person, the person who hits you, rear-ended you, took you out of your game plan, boom, sent you to the hospital in an ambulance. You weren't planning on doing that. You were going home, had a nice evening plan, but here we go. Now your fight starts with the insurance company. You understand they have policy limits. The person who hits you bought an insurance policy that has policy limits. And so that's going to be one of the major constraints beginning. It doesn't always last, but the beginning constraint by the insurance company for the at-fault party. So, Brad, let's talk a little bit about the fact that, you know, people come into our office and they've been in a car accident, and they say the at-fault insurance company won't pay me, but they don't pay your medical bills. They don't pay for your pain and suffering. They don't pay for your injuries as you go. They pay in a one lump sum settlement later.
27: It's a technique that works for them quite often to get a reduction in how much they have to pay because they're hoping you're desperate. And if you're desperate, they hope that you're going to take a deal, you're going to take some kind of offer without being able to hold out and get a full and fair compensation. They understand they don't want to pay and they're going to tell you they don't want to pay until everything's resolved. So the first thing is they may very well, they may very likely make an initial offer long before you figure out whether or not you're permanently hurt, well, long before you figure out what your total injuries are. And it'll be what we call a low ball offer. It'll be something that's saying, here's some money, yeah, take it, go away, sign up all the releases, sign up everything, say you're through with us, we're through with you. You can never come back and you're taking the risk. If you look at the releases they give you, it'll say right in there, you're taking the risk that your injuries are more or worse than what you're getting compensated for. And they'll make that offer. So, you know, when we tell you they're not going to pay until it's all over, they're not going to pay the appropriate amount and until it's all over. And a lot of times even then they're not willing to pay the appropriate amount, but they will make this lowball offer at the beginning quite often.
10: Right, and you need to know how they value this. The whole key to the system is how do they value this. You have this insurance company that insures the driver who hits you. Okay, we know that. What are their policy limits? They're not going to want to tell you. You need to know that. You need to know for several reasons, but one of the reasons is you need to coordinate that with your own car insurance company, UIM, Underinsured Motorist Coverage. We'll cover that in a different show. But you need to know the policy limits. That's the initial constraint that the insurance company for the at-fault party deals with. So, let's say you're injured in this accident, you have a neck injury, you're off to the hospital, or maybe you don't go to the hospital, you go to your PCP, follow-up, and they say most of the time they're going to diagnose it as a cervical strain. Sometimes they do an MRI and find ligament damage or disc damage or a bulging disc or herniated disc. But let's say you have a sore neck. You know, how is the insurance company, you want to present a claim, but you don't know how long your neck is going to be hurt. A lot of people, it goes away. That's great news. A lot of people, it doesn't. They have to treat with maybe therapy, go back to the doctor. Some of them have facet injections, facet injuries later. And so Brad was talking about a quick settlement. The insurance company for the at-fault party wants to get rid of you. And so, Brad, they usually tender a low-ball settlement, as you said. And what should people look for? What should people be careful of when they're trying to tender this low-ball settlement?
27: You have to be careful of not knowing what your injuries are to begin with. It takes time. A lot of times you're not even going to know the nature and extent of your injuries until maybe a week, 2 weeks after the car crash. That sounds odd. You're going to be going, oh, wait a minute, shouldn't I know it right away? No, it's like a lot of things you'll do in life where you feel the pain the next day or a couple of days later in a car crash. You may not feel the pain for quite some time. That's why, because your body is undergoing some kind of inflammation. It's gone through some kind of disc herniation. You're going to start feeling some pain and some tingling. Maybe it's going to go be within a couple of days. It might be a week down the road. How bad it is, you're not going to know until you go through the proper medical care. That medical care is very important for you to understand what the medical care is going to be, to understand how long it might take before going through the medical care, you understand where you've reached MMI, some medical improvement, where you've reached a point where you can actually talk about what is going to be needed in the future and also what you did in the past. Sometimes the medical care is, I guess, kind of trial and error. You're going to be going to, you know, maybe therapists. You're going to be going to chiropractors. You're going to go to massage therapists. Because one of the things our medical system is built on, and for sure our legal system, but our medical system is built on, is to try to use most conservative measures first. So the doctors say, well, we can't see inside your body. We're going to maybe use some MRIs. Maybe we're going to use some x-rays. A lot of times they don't even start with the MRIs. They wait to see if it goes away on physical therapy. They'll look at x-rays, which don't tell you nearly anything you really need to know about tissue injury and about ligament injury. It's not going to talk about that. And so what you're looking at is you're looking at a situation where even the medical field doesn't know where you're at and how long it's going to take for you to recover and what might be necessary for quite some time. So when you're dealing with the insurance adjusters, you've got a lot to deal with as far as them wanting to get the case resolved and done and telling you, oh, the crash just wasn't bad enough for you to be hurt. It wasn't significant enough. There's not that much injury to the cars or damage to the cars. Or even if there was damage to the cars, you were wearing your seatbelt, weren't you? And you had all the necessary, the airbag went off and you had all the necessary protections. So you just can't be hurt.
10: Right. You know, and sometimes they offer you a quick settlement. We're going to talk about that today because, as you've already gleaned from the show, many times doctors don't initially know what your diagnosis is. They're just doing what they're taught. You go to your doctor, she gives you an initial clinical examination, and she's doing what she's taught to do. Sometimes they don't really know. They diagnose it as a cervical sprain, but a cervical sprain can turn into more serious issues with your neck, like you need, like a facet injury, and you need facet injections, and that sort of thing. But a quick settlement, they offer you a quick settlement, and so we've said this on the radio many, many times, if they offer you a quick settlement, and if you don't know exactly what your injuries are or how long they're going to last, and if your doctor doesn't know exactly right now what the diagnosis is and how long it's going to last and what kind of treatment you're going to need to engage in, then how does the insurance company know? How do they know what to pay you? How do they know what the value of your claim is? And the answer is they don't. They want to try to get a quick settlement. And when they give you the lump sum money, because they don't pay as they go, when they give you the lump sum money, they're going to have you sign a release in your case and your injury claim is over with forever. That's what we counsel people not to do. If you're going to make a settlement, you need to understand the nature and consequences of the settlement and your injuries. Bell and Pollock, next up. If they give you an offer of settlement, exactly what do you do? Bell and Pollock, champions of the people. When a driver chooses to violate a safety rule, everyone on the road is in danger. 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
10: 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Welcome back to the Bell and Pollock Legal Show. 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We are injury attorneys. We've helped injured victims put their lives back together for over 35 years. We've helped their families. We've helped them navigate the insurance maze against the insurance company who tries to beat their claim, mitigate their claim, reduce the payout to next to nothing or nothing if they can. 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In previous show, we showed you a way how they try to blame you for even a rear-end accident when you've been rear-ended. I mean, it's hard to believe this stuff happens. 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We've been doing this for years. 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Okay, we're dealing with a motor vehicle accident. Let's say you're in a motor vehicle accident. You were rear-ended. Your head got snapped back and forth. That's called whiplash. It's called acceleration, deceleration forces. It's known to cause certain types of injuries. You don't exactly know how long this injury is going to last, if it's going to go away or if it's going to be permanent. And so you go to the doctor, and you're treating. Now, they want to offer you a settlement, so they get your medical records. That's how this works. They get your medical records, but you got to be careful how you give them. We have a case protecting you in the state of Colorado. It's called Alcon versus Spicer. We're going to cover that in a different show, but there's a special way to protect your medical records. Of course, you have to give them the relevant medical records for them to value your claim. And now let's say, Brad, we're going to jump fast forward just for a second. Say they've done it. Say you've been treating for 7 months, 8 months, a year, and now they're going to offer you $100,000, which is the policy limits on the claim. Your medical bills now are $40,000, and they're going to offer you $100,000 policy limits. And now you're faced with the proposition of having had to pay back the $40,000 to the health insurance company. Let's talk about that first, and then we'll switch over to MedPay.
27: The health insurance company is going to want to get paid for the money they've handed out. They've probably sent you some kind of document. Now, they probably sent you a couple of documents. So the first thing you've probably got was a document where they sent it, a letter to you with a little questionnaire on the back, or a full-page questionnaire, or in a one attached, saying, we understand you were hurt, and it might be as a result of a negligence of another, and therefore we have a right to see if we can seek recovery from that negligent person. Please, it won't say please, it'll say give us the information concerning what happened and fill out this form. If you don't, we may not be willing to pay your bills, and we're not willing to pay the medical bills. Now, this letter sometimes can come out before your explanation of benefits even comes out. And the reason is because they're trying to say to you, and they're actually saying to you, we may not pay the medical bills at all and leave you hanging because you won't fill out this form. Now, sometimes they have that right within the insurance contract. Sometimes they don't. It's important that you, in a response to that, say, well, where's your insurance contract that tells you you can do that? But they'll want this information. Now, the reason they want this information is because it's their intent to go after the party who caused your injuries. It's their intent to seek recovery if you don't. And sometimes they'll say they're going to. I'd say probably, 80, 90% of the time, if you don't go after them, they don't either. But the bottom line is they're telling you that they expect to be paid or reimbursed for the medical bills they've expended on your behalf by the negligent or the at-fault party. So, you know, the minute you hear, it's kind of interesting because the minute you hear an insurance company saying, oh, you're a greedy person because you're going after our poor at-fault party who made a mistake and you, you want money from them, it's amazing how, you know, nobody says, well, the insurance companies are every bit as greedy because they want the same thing. As a matter of fact, they're telling you they won't pay your bills without that being paid, without you going after them. So now they want the information, and they're going to say to you, we have a right of subrogation. They're going to send you a little letter saying the subrogation right gives us the right to be compensated for our medical bills that we pay on your behalf to whatever amount you recover.
10: Right. You know, let's put it this way. If you go to the health insurance and you go for that, and you have health insurance and you go to your doctor and you treat, just, you're not injured in an accident, you treat, you go for a physical exam. You go for a sore throat. You go for a sore arm. You hurt your arm in a sporting accident. You go. There's no third party. There's no at-fault party who caused your injury. So the health insurance company is going to pay the doctors, pay the hospital if you go to the hospital. And there's no right of subrogation, meaning they want to be paid back. Because there's no third party. There's no at-fault party to go after. But when you're injured in a car crash, let's use that example. And this example, they're going to offer you $100,000, and your medical bills were $40,000, and the health insurance company paid the $40,000. Since you were injured by a third party, i.e., the at-fault party, the person who rear-ended you, and since the insurance company for them, they're going to pay you $100,000, then the health insurance company wants the $40,000 back. Brad, and we're not to MedPay yet, but on that situation, how can the injured victim be helped? Because there, in these health insurance contracts, there's a right of subrogation.

0: $100 to a couple $1,000 an hour to give you an opinion or to talk to or to sit down and discuss with your lawyer what's going on. If they go to trial, they even want more. There's a lot of money you're spending. And for the health insurance company who has been picking up premiums, and we all know these are not small amounts of premiums they're picking up. They've been getting paid on a monthly basis huge premiums by you or by your employer to insure you. For them to just walk in and say, now we want all this money back and we want to take it out of your pocket. And I guess, you know, you should be really happy that you had health insurance with us and you paid all those premiums, because we're making sure we don't have any losses, and so those premiums are going to be just pure profit to us. They walk in and they say, this is what we want. So it's important, it's very important that you take a look at and you see what kind of negotiations you can do. A lot of that's going to depend on the type of insurance coverage you have. One of the things you want to do is get the policy. Another thing you want to do is you want to find out what the source of funding is for the money that's been paid to pay your medical bills, because there will be a source of funding, and you've got to find out where that money's coming from. It's vital.
1: It can become quite sophisticated. We can get into ERISA plans and who funds the ERISA plan, is there reinsurance, et cetera, but we're not going to cover that today. What we're covering is, in this example, you injured your neck in a car crash. The insurance company for the at-fault party is going to pay you $100,000 after they have fully evaluated your claim, let's say you're a year after the accident, and they finally came to the conclusion that they're going to pay you the policy limits of $100,000. Your medical bills are $40,000. And your health insurance company, who paid the medical bills, wants their money back. What a great business model, right? Think about that. You pay your health insurance company premiums for all this time, maybe 10 years, 5 years, 20 years. You collect the premium. Now they paid the doctors on your accident, your injuries, and you recover for your injuries, and they want their money back. So there's ways to try to negotiate and beat that, and we can't cover them all on the radio. We couldn't even begin to. You know, there's the make-whole doctrine, common fund doctrine, and we're going to save that for another show. But you have to pay them back. Brad, let's switch real quickly to MedPay, because if you buy, let's say you bought $10,000 of MedPay in that example, and they pay you $40,000, you don't have to pay the $10,000 MedPay back to your own car insurance company.
0: MedPay is an example of where our courts have taken a look at the system and has indicated what it thinks is fair and has identified a fair process with regard to MedPay when you're dealing with your own insurance company. And this is what happened. We have MedPay sitting there, and MedPay is actually a method that came about sometime after no-fault sunsetted. We used to have no-fault insurance in the state of Colorado. It's sunsetted, which means the legislature did not renew it. It just let it go away. And then what we had is we had no-fault insurance company, or we had people without any insurance, or if they did have insurance, they didn't have money to pay the emergency responders. They didn't have money to pay the ambulance. They didn't have money to pay the emergency room. They didn't have money to pay doctors after that. So as a result of that, the legislature put in a situation where every policy, unless you reject it, every policy is going to have at least $5,000 in MedPay. That's money that is paid to the healthcare provider regardless of fault, regardless of who caused the crash, regardless of what might be the decision later on, the automatic $5,000 comes out. You can actually get more than $5,000. You can get insurance limits, depending on your insurance company, at $25,000, at $50,000, at $100,000. I don't know too many that go to $100,000. There's very few. 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And we can talk about it after the break. 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
6: 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One on hit and run. 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That's 795-5900. We'll send you a hard copy free of any of our books, including the one that's coming out this week. So, and our website, all of our podcasts are there, our video casts are there, our audio podcasts are there, of all of our shows, including the live call-in show we do on Saturday morning on KHOW at 7 o'clock. That show is designed as a community service to answer legal questions on any legal subject. This show, as is with a bunch of our other shows, is an injury show, and we cover injury subjects. You know, over the years, we've learned people come in, they don't know, they're guessing. You don't want to guess. 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And believe me, they have one, or they have many, and they implement them. And the myth is, you've been injured, surely some insurance company is going to pay. That's what insurance is for. Get that out of your mind today, now. Get a copy of our book. All right, Brad, we're talking about this car accident. The at-fault insurance company finally, in this example, a year later, decide they're going to pay the policy limits of $100,000. Your medical bills are $40,000. We've covered. If your health insurance company had to pay that back, paid it, then they want their money back. We've covered. If you bought MedPay for $50,000, for example, and you don't have to pay the $40,000 back, you keep it in your pocket. And so let's talk about that difference. And let's talk about what subrogation is and what it really, really means to the injured victim.
7: And MedPay is an animal where you've gotten it through your car insurance, And our courts have recognized the fact that you've paid a separate premium to get that money or to get that coverage. And because you're paying a separate premium, the court indicated and has stated it doesn't really seem fair, and it really isn't fair, for the insurance company to be able to get it back, to get that MedPay back when you've already paid for it, you've given them the money for it, and you've paid the premium. So, you know, the court looks and goes, when you, insurance company, when you've been collecting a premium to be able to pay this, and you've been supposedly stockpiling that premium or properly investing that premium or properly using it, because obviously they're allowed to charge more and more premium as they go to the insurance commissioners and say what their bills are. They say you've put this money aside to pay MedBay expenses. Now what you're saying is that in addition to being able to put that money aside, you want to make the insured, your insured, who's been giving you all these premiums, to give you back the money they collect in MedPay. And they said, that doesn't seem right. That seems like a double recovery to the insurance company. So instead what they said is, they said, we're going to let the insured, the injured person who kept the MedPay, didn't give it up, who maybe paid for more and collected more, we're going to let them keep that money. So if, in fact, all your $40,000 has been paid by MedPay, and once again, remember, you have limits, and the automatic limits are $5,000 if you don't waive it. So of the $40,000, only $5,000 may have been paid. Some, for some people, zero if you waive it. Please don't do that. But the you know, you've got $5,000, maybe $10,000, maybe $25,000. That first money is going to be able to go into your pocket. You're not going to have to give it back to your car insurance company, who advanced that money to emergency responders, or maybe who advanced that money to the first people taking care of you, or advanced that money for other purposes, such as co-pays, deductibles, or what it might have been used for. It's a very important premise. Now, that is not necessarily the case on the when you're dealing with your health insurance, to whom you're paying a premium. You're going, well, what's the difference? And there is no difference. But there's a different set of rules for the health insurance companies, and that requires proof of make whole before you can avoid having to give them money. Now, remember, on your MedPay, you don't have to show make-whole. You don't have to show anything. All you have to do is show that's MedPay, and you're entitled to keep it. That's
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7: it.
6: So you got to divide this up in your mind. The health insurance company is a separate entity. 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You keep the money in your pocket. Now, there's other ways to fight it, and there's the common fund doctrine, there's the make-whole doctrine, and other ways to go after this. But the easiest way, right at the beginning, is to raise your MedPay on your own car insurance policy. And so let's get this process straight. Part of your damages in a car accident are your medical bills. That's not the only damages. We're going to cover these in later shows. But we're talking about part of your damage being your medical bills. You had $40,000 in medical bills in this example. The at-fault insurance company pays you $100,000, and that includes your $40,000 in medical bills. So the fight's on. Are you going to have to pay the money back to some entity, or are you going to keep the money in your pocket? And so with the health insurance company, you have to pay them back, some exceptions. With the car insurance company, MedPay, you don't have to pay them back. All right, Brad, let's get down to the fact that you can go to our website, championsofthepeople.com, or you can call us anytime for a free initial consultation, 303-795-5900-795-5900. Now let's go to the example where you got the $100,000. They're going to finally pay this after they've reviewed all your medical bills and your medical records. They're going to finally pay you. Let's use the health insurance company example. Let's say you waive MedPay, which you should never do. Your health insurance company paid the $40,000. Let's say it's not an ERISA plan. So we're trying to make this as easy on this example as we can. Okay, talk to me about the make-whole doctrine, and talk to everybody how that works, because sometimes even if you have to pay the health insurance company back, you don't have to.
7: Now, McColl doctrine is a common law doctrine actually that existed for many years prior to it being codified and put into a statutory form. It has now been put into statutory form in the state of Colorado that requires certain deadlines. It requires you to meet certain requirements and certain qualifications. There's a school of thought out there that thinks it's good that it's now a statutory form, and you have by letters certain things you can do and certain ways to try to invoke the principle. You have other people who think maybe that wasn't a good idea, and you don't have, and now you're stuck to just the codified section. But it is a matter of saying whether or not when you recover the money, you've been made whole. And made whole is obviously a lot of times a matter of perspective. Do you think you've been made whole? I don't know what your injury is when you're talking $40,000, so you have to tell us your injury. And let's say it's a broken hip. Okay, now the question is if you had a broken hip and you spent $40,000 for medical bills, which is very likely. I mean, that's the kind of money you're going to spend on something like that. And it's $100,000 you've collected, or, you know, maybe you've collected some, that's the statutory limits is $100,000. That's what the limits were. And maybe you had another $5,000 on your med pay, so you collected $105,000 or whatever. A third of that's probably gone to an attorney. So now you're talking that you've got $40,000 and $33,000. You've got $73,000. Now that's the $40,000 is the medical bills. Now we're talking about what happens with your ability to earn money in the future and what happened on the time you took off to address the broken hip and what kind of income you lost. And that's going to be an extended amount of money. So all of a sudden you find out that really $100,000, $105,000 does not make you whole. It does not compensate you entirely for your medical bills, for your lost income, for your attorney's fees, for your costs, and for the non-economic pain and suffering and loss of quality of life losses that you've experienced. And when you're looking at that, you start realizing, well, if I have to give this 40 over to back to the medical insurance company, I'm really in the hole. I'm in the hole anyway, but now I've got to give this money out and I've got to give it back. I'm just terribly in the hole. I'm not going to get paid for all my losses. And so we now have a statute where you can give notice, and you must give notice to the insurance company, to the medical insurance company, or whoever it is that's representing them. Quite often they'll hire a group like Optum or some other type of group, Avectus, they'll hire a group. And you need to give notice to them, and you need to say, here's what it is. Here's how much I've recovered. Here's what how the money's been spent, or here's what it's for. Here's my injuries and my losses I've experienced. Here's the problems I've got. Here's the permanency of my injury. And then you say, I have not been made whole. And you send that out to them to see what they're going to say in return.
6: Right. You know, there's a statute in Colorado, Brad just referenced it, that finally is in your favor. And so the general rule is, right? The general rule is if you collected the $100,000 from the at-fault party's insurance company, your medical bills are $40,000, your health insurance company paid the $40,000, your general rule is you got to pay them back. But under the statute, you can, it's complicated, and we're going to cover it in detail in a later show. You can invoke the make-whole doctrine saying, my injuries, damages, and losses were more than $100,000. I collected the policy limits of $100,000. Therefore, since I have not been made whole, repeating, since I have not been made whole, then you don't get any of your money back. And there's a procedure you follow. And it can and does work in your favor, but you and your attorney need to know what this is. You can call us anytime at 303-795-5900. That's 795-5900. Our website, go to it, championsofthepeople.com. All of our 5 books that we've written and published are on our website. They're free. You just click on them and you can download them for free. And also you can get our new book is coming out this week called Car Insurance in Colorado. What you need to know with narrative and picture instructions on sample insurance policies. It's easy for you to follow. How to point your legal compass to true north before a crash occurs. What do you need to know? What do you need to do? And that's not all of the book. There's other parts on rental car insurance, what MedPay is, how Medicaid is handled, how Medicare is handled. And it's a very exhaustive book with regard to car insurance in Colorado. Also, you can come in for a free initial consultation and a free legal game plan. We have a book. We wrote it, Legal Game Plan. We put our over 35 years of experience into this book. We will spend time with you. We will talk to you about your crash and your injuries. 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
6: 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We do cases all over the state of Colorado, and we've done it for years. We've tried jury trials in Sterling, Colorado, Durango, Grand Junction, Steamboat Springs, and all points in between. We have over 35 years of experience. We even have a book written on workers' compensation if you're injured on the job. We have a book written on, it's called Hit and Run, Cowards of the Street, and they are cowards of the street. We're talking about, in our usual example in these shows, is a car accident. 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What do you need to know? You know, you don't want to guess. You don't want to speculate. You wouldn't speculate when you're putting a new product together. You wouldn't speculate if you're going to bake something. 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Period. Paragraph. Done. So you need to understand what your rights are. A free initial consultation and a free legal game plan is in order. We wrote a book, Legal Game Plan. You can get a free copy of it. Okay, today we're talking about this car accident. In our example today, the insurance company for the at-fault party has decided finally, after they've reviewed your medical records and gone through, you've navigated that insurance maze, they're going to pay the $100,000 policy limits for all of your damages, injuries, and losses. One element of your damages, injuries, and losses are your medical bills. And we've been talking about that and how you work that and how you fight that, how you negotiate it to try to keep that money in your pocket and not pay the health insurance company back the $40,000 that they paid. Medicare is a different example. Medicaid is a different example. But those are very, very important. So, Brad, let's talk a little. What are damages, injuries, and losses? We've covered one element, medical bills, because I don't think many people understand, well, you've been injured in a car accident. What is insurance company supposed to pay me for what and how and why?
7: Well, medical bills is a key. You want to be paying attention to whether or not those medical bills will continue in the future, and if so, to what extent you may face medical bills in the future as a result of the injury you experienced from the crash. or for the slip and fall. And so you sometimes you're having to estimate, or you're trying to figure out what or calculate what the medical bills will be in the future. A lot of times that's very difficult. You need your doctor to help you to understand what might be there, and hopefully you've got a good doctor who will talk to you and discuss it with you and will give you information and recognize the importance of making sure that's available. After the medical bills, you've got lost income. Of course, you've got the time you spent off of work or the time you've lost from work. You've got the benefits that you've had to use at work that that to maybe compensate for some of that lost income, whether that's using up vacation time or whether it's using up sick leave. And some of that will depend on whether you can accumulate that or have it paid to you, regardless of whether you use it. Sick leave is for sure one that you want to find out if you get paid for it. If you don't use it, then by using it, you've lost money. Vacation time, if you had to use your vacation time while you've been sitting around at home, that's a good compensation or a good calculation for you to use to determine what kind of compensation. That's once again, when you're talking about lost income, you want to talk about not only what you have had in the past, but what you may encounter in the future. It may be loss of ability to earn. You've got to talk about that, whether or not you're now going to be classified as a disabled worker, whether or not when you go to interview with an employer or to talk about being able to carry out the job description that the employer has, whether you're going to have to look at them and say, I'm a disabled worker, I may not be able to do those certain things, or I'll need accommodations, or I won't be able to work as fast, or I won't be able to work as efficiently, and that could be another loss that you've got to address as far as somebody determining whether or not you're employable. You've got miscellaneous expenses. Don't ever forget about the medications you may have to get, because medications are very expensive. Sometimes there's orthopedic devices you've got to use, whether that be crutches, whether it be a wheelchair or walker, whatever the device might be, whether it be braces. You've got the medications that you've got to calculate in what you've got to use there. After that, you've still got things like mileage when you've gone back and forth to the doctor, and when you've gone back and forth to different healthcare providers, or when you've gone back and forth to the store to get your medications. So those are some of the medical bills you're talking about, or some of the, I'm sorry, economic losses you're talking about. Basically, you've got to think at any time you've taken a dollar out of your pocket, any kind of money out of your pocket, you've got to be talking to them about getting it reimbursed.
6: Right. You know, so far we've covered out-of-pocket expenses, but I just talked about it. That's part of your claim if you've been injured, because we're trying to explain to you, you know, what can you claim? What does the insurance company for the out-of-pocket party have to pay you? What do they try to devalue? How do they fight you? So, yes, your medical bills, we've covered those. Yes, your lost wages, your job opportunities, or loss of earning capacity. That could be a complicated subject. Yes, out-of-pocket expenses. Yes, your pain and suffering. Yes, your physical injuries. If you broke your hip, if you need a hip replacement, if you have to have a facet injection because you have a facet injury in your lumbar spine or your cervical part of your spine, then, yes, you can recover for those. So these are the part of the damages, how you build a case to present it properly and appropriately with the insurance company. You know, you can call us for help anytime at 303-795-5900. That's 795-5900. We do cases all over the state of Colorado, and we have for years. You can go to our website, championsofthepeople.com. We call it an information letter website. It's there. All of our podcasts are there. All of our information are there. And every Sunday morning, we do a blog in the Denver Post, an injury blog that you can read as well. So we're trying to cover the damages, injuries, and losses you can claim from an insurance company. Let's default a second, Brad, to the lost earning capacity or lost wages. So insurance companies don't want to talk about the future. Think about this. What they usually say is, okay, we're going to pay you $2,500 for your medical bills, and we'll pay you $500 for pain and suffering, and it's 1 week after the accident. That's a quick settlement. We've advised many, many times not to do that. But they're going to make a claim. They're going to make a settlement, Brad, and out of this $100,000, they're going to say, we're going to pay you X dollars for your settlement. And you say, wait a minute, that's just for my past medical bills. In this example, my $40,000 of medical bills are just for my treatment up to date. What about my future? What about my future lost wages? What about my future loss of earning capacity? What about the future medical bills? Are those part of a claim? They can't be ignored.
7: And they have to be part of the claim. If they're not part of the claim, then you're going to lose out and not be adequately compensated for your injuries, damages, and losses. You've got to be able to address what those future expenses and those future losses are. The insurance companies, the adjusters, absolutely don't want to talk about that. They want to talk about the fact that, oh, you'll be okay. You'll find a way to make as much money as you were making and to stay on the course of raises and bonuses and improvement and advancement that you would have otherwise been on. They don't want to recognize disabled workers. Now, the funny thing is, with insurance companies, is when they're training their salespeople to sell you insurance, they'll talk to you about it then, and they'll identify it then, and they'll talk to you about what a catastrophic event can cost you and what it can do to your future and how it can affect your family and yourself and your income. But the adjusters who work on the other side, who are the ones who are supposed to pay when you have this injury, they don't want to talk about it. That's something they don't recognize, and they don't even believe is true. Then in their mind, any catastrophic event you have will always be overcome, and you'll be able to go out there and you'll be able to do whatever it takes to get your full income. And there will always be a job somewhere, or you can always be retrained for maybe a couple $100 back into a field that's going to allow you to make the money you were making.
6: That's what they usually say, and they take their position that way, but they don't want to talk about the future. When you're talking about your damages, injuries, and losses in a car crash, or any type of injury, you talk about past injuries, past damages, past medical bills, what you've suffered to date, but you talk about the future. And a good way to bring it home is, let's just talking about a lost job, Brad. Somebody say they're a wage earner, and they've been off work for 4 months. They're finally back to work half-time. But in their condition, the way it's going to be, they're going to need neck surgery in the future. That's going to be over $100,000. They're going to be off work, and they're going to be a disabled worker as classified by the government and other authorities, a disabled worker. So they don't want to talk about, the insurance company doesn't want to talk about the fact that your work life expectancy for a 30-year-old person might be another 35 years. They don't want to talk about the fact that just 8 of those years, of the 35 years, you're probably not going to have a job. Maybe you're going to have a job for most of it, but you're not going to have a job. You're going to lose out for 8 of those work-life expectancy numbers, and that's part of your damages you can claim.
7: That's right. You're not going to be working during those time periods. Why? Because you're going to have to take the time off to go get care taken care of. You're not going to have anything that's going to pay you. You probably lose your job when you take those months off. They're not going to be able to keep you. You're going to be out searching for another job, and you're going to be facing the same requirements and the same things you had to you faced before, trying to find somebody who will hire you knowing about this injury, this problem. Can they make the accommodations? Or if they don't, when you finally look and say, well, now it's time for my next surgery or for my next time off work, they're going to look and they're going to say, I'm sorry, we can't keep you. And they can't keep you because they have to run their businesses. And this is what they mean when they say you're in a disabled category or a category when it comes to your work life expectancy and your income expectancy. And nobody on the insurance side of this case, when they're deciding what you should be paid, will recognize it.
6: You know, that's part of the big part of the claim, but just think about your work life expectancy. Because what happens so many times is somebody comes in their office, they've been injured, they were out of work for two months, but they're back to work, but they're not going to be able to sustain it. That's provable. That's claimable. That's part of your damage, injuries, and losses. That should be claimed. And the insurance company is not going to want to talk about the future. Not going to want to talk about the future medical bills, future lost wages, future injuries, future surgery, or any of it. Go to our website, championsofthepeople.com. Get any of our books there. They're free. Give us a call at 303-795-5900. We're on your side because we are your champions of the people.

0: The proceeding was a paid advertisement. 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
1: ABC News, I'm Chuck Sievertson. Hawaiians expecting a hit from Tropical Storm Lala, which is forecast to become a hurricane today. Hurricane warnings up, says ABC News forecaster Samara Theodore.
2: The reason it's a hurricane warning is because we're anticipating this system to re-strengthen, becoming a Cat 1 briefly before decreasing back to a tropical storm. It's anticipated to brush past the southern tier of Big Island. There's a lot of lava fields down in that region there.
1: After heavy rain leading to flooding, all of Indiana's under a state of emergency. Flood watches are in effect from Iowa to West Virginia. Hours after a magnitude 7.7 earthquake struck off the coast of Indonesia early today, killing at least 38 people, injuring over a dozen others, a second quake hit, 6.9 magnitude, on the island of Sumatra. Virginia State University says outside the residence halls, police discovered five people shot early today. All taken to the hospital, one in critical condition. A lockdown has been lifted. This is ABC News. Hundreds of displaced Palestinians have taken shelter in the Gaza city of Deir al-Balah and are currently fighting for common needs like water and food. The woman accused of killing a father and using several identities to avoid capture for nearly 2 months is now in police custody in northwest Florida. ABC's Victor Akendo.
3: Isabel Johnson arrested by U.S. Marshals at a house on Thursday.
4: We have her. The search is over.
3: Authorities calling Johnson a master manipulator who used various aliases and exploited the kindness of others to get help while on the run.
5: Ms. Johnson, good morning. Mr.
3: Johnson making her first appearance before a judge.
5: Do you have any questions, ma'am? Have a good day.
3: Johnson is being held without bond. More charges are expected, and at least five others have been arrested for allegedly helping her avoid authorities.
1: It's Saturday, August 15th. On this day in 1969, the Woodstock Music and Art Fair opened in upstate New York. Chuck Sievertson, ABC News.
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10: Crash I-70 westbound approaching Havana. Looks like it's off to the right lane. Please do exercise caution. Watch out for emergency crews, passengers, and vehicles. Still on your I-70 westbound drive, this time approaching Tower. Right lane blocked as well. Please do be cautious. Outside of that, no major stalls, delays, or crashes on any of your Denver Metro drive. With traffic, I'm Vic D.
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1: 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This is the Vestera Turnkey Wealth Builders Show. You and your greatest American dreams are welcome here. Your skepticisms are also welcome here. Let's now embark on this week's show with me, Barry Miller, the creator, the founder, and the CEO of these great wealth building services for anyone interested. And please remember, all of this is already happening consistently for hundreds of consumers, most of whom are quite similar to you. Well, let's move right into the show, and let's see this week's CEO's weekly tip. 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Strongest asset protection and great comfort and even greater choices. That's what we have. Now let's take a look at Grand Slam homes in these most recent years. Some of the key aspects, and I'm not covering up anything negative. The key aspects are, get this, that over 90% of these Grand Slam properties, please listen up, do not have any repairs or maintenance costs to most of our owners in a 1 to 2 year time period. But that's during the time that our owners own them. Why? Why is that possible? It's possible, it's happening because of not just extensive, undeniably the best research to find the home run marketplace, but further research to find the home run neighborhoods within that marketplace. And then we must find, not only through research, but constantly people connecting, networking, sure, that's part of it. We find the best local team members to be teamed up with Vestera. And those team members include such spots, such work, such servants, such professionals as buyer, broker, real estate agents, those who have a fiduciary duty to you, the buyer, when you're the buyer. Then, of course, fiduciary seller agents. When you turn and be a seller, we want the same fiduciary highest level services known and produced and available for you, our Vestera customer. Also, property managers, top flight property managers, insurance brokers, so that we can shop for the best coverage of homeowners insurance for you at the best price. So that's why these properties are, I don't want to say they're not 100% repair and maintenance free. That would be absurd to say. But over 90% don't have such issues in a year or two? That's phenomenal. It's wonderful for you and your cash flow, and it makes for a bigger return of investment for you. Oh, sure, things go wrong. Expect it. Plan on it. We ask you, in our projection, we put in a dollar amount per year for repair and maintenance, but most of the time that is not being used up by our customers, and only about, it's a little under right now, still under 15% of these properties are brand new builder-built properties. You see, when we do our economic evaluation, it's been screened so thoroughly by buyer agents, home inspectors sometimes, specialists other times, before you even hear about the property, before it's presented to us to do further economic testing on it, all done in a very timely fashion so that you can have that opportunity of that Grand Slam property as you instructed us to find for you. It's clean. It's clear. And only 15% of them are builder new home construction homes. How about another important piece? We've had, in the last 4 to 5 years, zero evictions of tenants. Zero evictions. And there was one out of over 150 tenants who was asked to leave and did so willingly. And guess what? No real damages to the Grand Slam property. None. None that the tenant did. There was a little normal wear and tear, few hundred dollars of painting here and there. Well, that's normal. And it wasn't much. The homeowner, our customer, was ecstatic. They said, Barry, that's never happened to us in our multiple over 20 properties that they have owned through the years in the Front Range, Colorado. It's not a reflection of people here or there, meaning tenants. It's a reflection of building a full team where everyone is teamed up to do the very best for each one of you when you are a customer with Vestera Turnkey. 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And the other great news, very little time to get a tenant. 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And again, usually it's under a month. Usually. Well, sure, there will be exceptions. Once in a while, a property is an anomaly. But then it might take 6 weeks or seven rather than 2 or 3. So find out more about it. Call us for a consultation. 303-888-3788. Yeah, and by the way, you heard us say we seek skepticism. We want it. Especially bring your spouses and significant others and especially all of your skepticism. Barry Miller here with Vestera Turnkey Builders saying we'll be right back.
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All right, let's shake it up a little bit more. 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That is my direct line, and we'll just leave your name and number. I'll get back to you, and we'll set up the free consultation. It could be by phone, in person, always, if you want, in person, preferably in our office, in person, face-to-face, could be a Zoom meeting. We've had many, many Zoom meetings. Big screen, and then we could see, you could see us, we could see you, and have a wonderful conversation about your wealth-building questions of any kind. And it's enjoyable, informative. We get to know each other. We get to know some of your, and sometimes all of your key wealth building, nest egg building desires and questions. And sometimes we hear about the past successes and some not so successful investments and choices that you've made. That's okay. That's normal. That's human. That's what we do. We should be striving for more financial comfort for our family, for our loved ones, for ourselves. So we have, and you have now, a picture of a Grand Slam property. By the way, it's a single family home. Almost all the time, and when I say almost all the time, I'm talking above 99% of the time. That's what our customers are buying. We do seek duplexes, triplexes, and fourplexes for some of our customers who would like to have that. But 99%+ of the time, it's a single family home. Why? Because we want clean, impeccably clean and in good shape, basic home components. What are the five basic home components anywhere in the United States? Some mark,

what's under the slab. That's important in the history of that area. So that's important, foundation. Then let's go to what covers the property, the improvement, is the roof. The roof is very important. We don't tolerate bad foundations. We don't accept as a Grand Slam property, it's unacceptable to have an old roof. What is an old roof? Okay, wear and tear could affect it, but typically if it's over 12 years old, we're not interested in it unless, in that property, we're not interested unless the seller agrees to pay at their cost a new roof, or at least if we've had a professional roof look at it, say, hey, this third of the roof needs to be replaced. So you have foundation and roof. They're two of the major components. What's the third one? HVAC. Heating, ventilation, air conditioning. Let's just call it air conditioning, cool air, and heating, warm air. How are those mechanics, all of the parts, working? We don't want old furnace, heat exchanger. We don't want that to happen and go out during your ownership. We want it to stay in good shape so the tenants are happy and stay, and that you could increase the rent as the years go by. So that's the third component, is the HVAC, full equipment. Then the other two of the top, not top, the five major home components, electric and plumbing. Plumbing and electric. Well, they're the five major components. We check them out so thoroughly all the time. Two or three different type, some general, but with specific people doing it, inspections, and that's all before you put a contract in to purchase that property that has an inspection contingency in it, where the full-fledged, in many states, they're properly licensed home inspectors, full home inspection. So that's why these properties are having such wonderful returns when in all aspects, gaining value, yes, that's the big one, but also good tenants, that's good, but also very, very, very few repairs and maintenance. That's unheard of in the residential real estate and property management worlds. It's unheard of. And we want you to hear about it, know about it, and when it's time for you to find out about it, just give us a call or go to our website. You could go to our website from two different entrances, if you will. 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And remember, Vestera is with a V as in victory, economic freedom, victory for you. V-E-S-T. Four letter, V-E-S-T. Vest. As in invest in yourselves, in your family, in your present, in your future, in their future. Vest is our shorthand, four letters for invest. And then the other part of the word is Terra. Only one T, but it's T-E-R-R-A. Vest Terra. Invest in the land. Why the land? No investment other than land has been the number one asset investment of all time, that we humans

0: 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It's there. It's good. And then, of course, we have the research for neighborhoods. Well, are all neighborhoods home-run neighborhoods? No way. No way. Not in any city, any town, any village. No, not so. Maybe a small town, they are. Maybe a town that's growing now, they are. All home-run, possibly. But typically in the metro areas, which make up our home-run marketplaces, the neighborhoods are plentiful, and we have to do added research for the home run neighborhoods. What are the home run neighborhoods? The most popular, the most clean, and those that are gaining in value because they've earned it. The homes are wonderful. The neighborhoods are wonderful. Guess what else is usually wonderful? If it's a home run marketplace, it has to be better than average. The schools and the shopping, the convenience to food, grocery shopping included. And that means you're not far away from conveniences, entertainment for you. So that's a lot about the Vestera program. A lot about it. Want to hear more? Just give us a call, 303-888-3788. And again, you could always reach us at www.mybiggestreturn.com. I'll be right back.
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0: 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The greatest opportunity for safety and high returns, hand in hand. It's not one or the other around here. It has to be both. Our whole program is built on collectivity of safety and security for you all the time, not just some years out of some years, not just hang on to it for 20 years and you'll get some kind of a single digit return, maybe even average over the 20 years you did make 3.5%. Not here. Our returns are in the 20s and 30%. And that's now. That's now. When we reactivated, I reactivated the company, I should say, in 2019, and then the big, big boom of real estate nationally all over happened, our customer returns were way above 60% cash on cash year over year, annually. Annually. Huge. People were doubling their cash and their returns from the return, getting all their cash and then doubling that in less than a two-year period sometimes. Not so now. Why? Because appreciation, that means the percentage gain of real estate, is lower now than it was then. How low is it? It depends where you are. Every market. Residential real estate is a local market, and it's not just a local marketplace. As you heard me say in the prior times together, neighborhoods are not equal. Some have a much higher appreciation. And by the way, individual homes are not always equal either. Usually they're not. A lot of them might be. Similar ones are comparable and similar. But you want the grand slam property in a home-run neighborhood, in a home-run marketplace. And that's what Vestera does. We're optimizing your return. We're bottomizing the risk. Bottomizing. I mean, you're at the bottom of the risk level. Many of our customers say, Barry, there's almost no risk. Some of them say there is no risk. They say, oh, there's always risk. There's risk every hour of every day. But we're at the bottom of that risk scale consistently, not just, well, like once in a while, Barry, or from time to time. No, it's baked into our formula. And we research way, way extensively outside the boundaries of our Grand Slam properties and home run marketplaces and neighborhoods. But we optimize your wealth all the time, at the same time bottomizing your risk. And how do we do that? By customizing a program for you and your loved ones, oftentimes your significant other, your spouse, most times, customizing a program for you. Now, what are the two biggest elements of customizing? The way I phrase that, it could be you and us. That's a correct answer. But I was talking about customizing the program. What are the two elements? The people are key, you and we. We and you. You're key. We're here to work for you. Turn key and do the work for you. So you could sit back, relax, and watch your ultra-safe annual returns grow your wealth. Enough of that. But what are the two major parts of the economic parts of the program? Annual appreciation of the property, yes, that's one of them. The other one is, and I like to break it down to the annual gains, annual appreciation, annual returns, and monthly cash flow, the cash in your pocket. It can be a balance and should always be. We will always make it so because mathematically it is. Balancing those two, the monthly cash flow, and then you could say, okay, annualize that, easy enough. The annual cash flow and the annual appreciation. Very relevant because maybe now you don't need cash flow. You're going to have positive cash flow with us almost all the time with these Grand Slam properties. That's a given. But what about when retirement happens and certain amounts of your cash flow income are not there and it's reduced? This program, the way we customize it for you, can replace some of, most of, all of, and even more than what you were making, depending on how much time we have in the program to build up the cash flow for you. We have customers who want $5,000, $8,000, and $10,000 and more per month cash flow from the Vestera program. Well, of course, that could depend on how much cash you have now to start out. And remember, the big announcement today and in the prior couple of weeks, a new home run marketplace where you only need 48, 52, 56, 58, 60,000 for initial cash outlay to get one of these properties. 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So remember leverage when we come back from this break.
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0: 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You define it. 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What are your objectives? More than, well, we'd like to make some extra cash. How much? How much extra cash? We have a current customer, sold a couple Colorado properties, getting rid of the negative politics, among other things that are really actually bringing hardships to tenants. I hope you Democrats heard me, bringing hardships to tenants by getting rid of landlords because of ridiculous, out of balance, pro-tenant, anti-consumer, anti-citizen, anti-landlord rules through the legislature in recent years. Sold a couple properties, bought three in our hot spot home run marketplaces. And the requirement was that those three produce X amount of positive cash flow per month right at the beginning. And that figure was over $1,000 a month right from the start. And that's happening. And it wasn't difficult. And that was the customization of a program. You could get to a point where you start with three properties and ask us, how can I make over $1 million of new net worth with the Vestera Turnkey program? And if you start out with two or three properties, we have the detailed answer depending on your personal, individual wants and needs. And we could do that if you start with one property, not a problem. How about making many millions of dollars with the Vestera program? We're doing that for customers. We can do that for you. It's all doable when you have what we have. 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
11: ABC News, I'm Chuck Sievertson. Tropical storm Lala expected today to hit Hawaii as a hurricane. In Hilo, Hawaii, ABC's Melissa Adan.
17: Now, there's also the question of Kilauea, the massive volcano erupting here. Some studies suggest volcanic gases can make storms produce more lightning. But when we're talking about more than 2 feet of rain falling on these massive volcanoes and mountains, the biggest threat will be mudslides.
11: Flooding in Ohio, Illinois, and Indiana. ABC News forecaster Samara Theodore.
18: The days-long storm bringing more than 10 inches to some areas.
19: We're just trying to save what we can right now.
18: This neighborhood near the White River evacuating. The river expected to crest today.
11: Rescuers breaking through earthquake rubble. A magnitude 7.7 quake struck off the coast of Indonesia today, then another 6.9 quake hit. Officials say at least 38 dead. Five people shot and wounded early today at Virginia State University. School says one person's critical. This is ABC News. A Ukraine air attack inside Russia hit a rocket technology and electronics complex. Ukraine President Zelensky says the need for peace has to be felt in Russia. A mistake that could have led to a mid-air disaster over Arizona yesterday morning was caught by an alert air traffic controller. Two American Airlines planes, one arriving, the other departing, had the same call numbers. He radioed instructions to each pilot to 2482 departure and 2482 arrival. All caught by ATC.com.
20: That's the first time I've been working air traffic for 25 years. I've never seen two aircraft pretty much merge with the same call sign. That's pretty incredible.
21: Yeah, we're going to say good job. You know, I've been flying a lot less than that. I've never seen that either, so nice work.
11: FAA is investigating. A Picasso etching stolen from a Milwaukee art gallery in 2018 has been found by a landlord cleaning out a vacant apartment. Police investigating. Chuck Sievertson, ABC News.
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23: Crash I-70 westbound approaching Havana. Looks like it's off to the right lane. Please do exercise caution. Crash I-70 westbound approaching Tower. Again, off to that right lane. Please do exercise caution. Watch out for emergency crews, passengers and vehicles. Outside of that, no major stalls, delays or crashes on any of your Denver Metro roads. With traffic, I'm Vic D.
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9: The following is a paid advertisement. The opinions, viewpoints, and promises made during the following program are not those of KHOW, its staff, management, or parent company, iHeartMedia Incorporated.
33: Information presented on this program is believed to be factual and up-to-date, but we do not guarantee its accuracy and it should not be regarded as a complete analysis of the subjects discussed. Discussions and answers to questions do not involve the rendering of personalized investment advice, but are limited to the dissemination of general information. A professional advisor should be consulted before implementing any of the options presented. Encompass More Asset Management is registered as an investment advisor with the SEC and only transacts business in states where it is properly registered or is excluded or exempted from registration requirements. Registration with the SEC does not imply a certain level of skill or training.
34: Inherited IRA rules are getting harder to ignore. Retirement moves can change more than the scenery. And a market that looks broad may be leaning on fewer companies than listeners realize. That and a lot more coming up next.
35: Welcome in to Mile High Money.
34: We don't know how long we're going to live, but we got a plan to live a long life.
0: Helping you achieve your ideal retirement.
34: That's part of what I help people with is just uncovering what are we working with.
0: And now, Mile High Money with Adam Mohler.
1: Yes, weekly we are here to inform and, educate a little bit on Mile High Money with Adam Mohler of AJM Financial. Jackie Selby on this side. Adam Mohler, how are you doing today? I know you were out sick last week.
34: Jackie, I'm blessed. I'm grateful. Life is good. And, you know, so I'll tell you, so school's back in session. The kids are back in school. So that's, we got a little breathing room here, which, you know, summer's always nice to hang with the family and do some trips and things like that. But it's, you know, it's a lot. It's a busy time of year for us. So it's, kids are back in school and, that's exciting. Jackson's in middle school over at Mountain Ridge.
1: Wow.
34: So he's 13. My daughter Jordan, that's 9. She is in fourth grade at Heritage Elementary School. And then, my 4-year-old Sophia, she is in pre-kindergarten at, she's at Primrose. And so they're all doing good. You know, we're doing good. I'll tell you, I got a little bit of a raspy voice here. Mm-hmm. I didn't get to play any golf this year. You know, I did more caddying and coaching. And, you know, I carried my son's bags more than I actually played myself, which, you know, what you do for your kids, huh?
1: Mm-hmm, right.
34: But anyway, so I actually got to play golf twice in the last 10 days.
1: Oh, great.
34: And so I went out and I actually played with my son, Jackson. So we went and played Heritage Eagle Bend out in Aurora. And then I went out and played with the Woods, you know, Bob and Brian Wood, the coaches over at Mountain Vista, and we played Raccoon Creek, and you know, it was great. It was a good time getting out. It's tough when you're as competitive as I am, and you don't get to play that much. So I was trying not to beat myself up too much because I haven't been playing, so I can't expect my scores to be real low. But had a good time. But I'll tell you the air quality. Boy, it's just done a number on my lungs here.
1: Yes.
34: And so I had a couple years ago, I ended up getting walking pneumonia and bronchitis. And every time the air quality gets hit like we are seeing right now, it really affects me. And so my lungs and my chest and that whole respiratory stuff has been, you know, it made it so we couldn't do a show last week. And
1: I
34: there's a chance I would have done a rerun again this week, but my buddy Derek, a good client of mine, I know he's walking his dogs right now. And if I did another rerun, he would have probably taken his money and gone to Susie Orman to piss me off. So that's, you know, he's, you know, I know he's walking his dog right now going, all right, I'm glad we got a new show rolling in here. But, you know, it's life is good. Life is good, Jackie.
1: Oh, I'm so glad. Adam's available on his 800 number as always, 800-467-0737. And it's actually Holly who's going to pick up your call and book you into Adam's calendar with priority from the radio show Mile High Money, 800-467-0737. P.S. Susie Orman is not really licensed, and Adam is. How about that, Adam?
34: Well, so, you know, and I talk about that a lot. Like, you know, I'm not Dave Ramsey. I'm not Susie Orman. I'm not, you know, I'm not Mr. Edward Jones. Yes, my name is on the door, and I take a lot of pride in what I do. You know, I'm an independent advisor. I'm a fiduciary advisor. But, you know, I was a local, an endorsed local provider for Dave Ramsey a number of years ago. And, you know, and it's great paying off debt and saving and paying yourself and the baby steps and all that stuff. But there was things that I, you know, just fundamentally, I do different, right? And I see things a little bit differently. And so, no, I'm not one of those guys. And it's not cookie cutter approach. It's everyone gets their own tailored plan. No two plans are the same. And, you know, speaking about that, I talk about that a lot. You know, my buddy Derek, and I say buddy, he's a client of mine. But, you know, when you come on board here with us, it's extended family. It really is. But,
1: yeah,
34: you know, him and his brother Tristan, you know, brothers, but have two completely different plans. And I talk about that all the time, two different products and strategies and solutions. You know, he texted me after the show a couple of weeks ago and he said, you know, after listening to your show for, I think it was about 6 months worth of listening to your show every week, you know, he finally pulled the trigger and came on board with us. He said the show that we did the last couple of weeks, it reminded him of the show that he listened to and said, all right, I'm going to do this. I'm going to make a change. And really what we talked about in the shows the last 2 weeks, because they were, you know, it was the original show and then the rerun, but It was going, who are you working with? You know, are you working with a fiduciary? Are they talking to you about your goals? You know, do you understand what you have? Do you have a plan that, that balances growth and protection and income? And, you know, are you getting reviews? You know, how is your advisor compensated? You know, planning for the worst and taxes and, you know, all of those things. And so, I listened to the show last week and I did. I thought it was a good show. We had so many people call in and we're still getting back to everyone and getting people on the calendars. But yeah, it's if you come and meet with us, it's you're not going to get the same thing as your neighbor or your brother or, you know, it's a custom plan for you.
1: Mm-hmm. And that's nice to know. Custom for you and what your needs are. 800-467-0737. Call Adam. Get on his schedule. Talk to Holly. And let's get this meeting happening. 800-467-0737. Because there's still, we got a peak 65 still happening, Adam, where, you know, 12 to 15,000 people a day are going to retire in the United States. Is that the right number?
34: 12 to 15,000 people are outside of my window on I-25 right now, heading north. Oh, my goodness. I know. That's a big number. It is. It's, you know, it's crazy. So, Jackie, I've been in the business almost 25 years now. I was born and raised here in Denver, and I've seen this city, this town, this state just blow up. I mean, it's crazy. So, looking out my window right now. There's a bunch of high rises and hotels and condos. And that's where I used to play golf growing up over at Mountain Vista. There was a little 9-hole course right off of Bellevue. And that, I mean, that's hotels now. That's condos now. And it has, it blows my mind though. We do this show every week and I've met with thousands of people over the years, but there are so many people that call in, get on the calendar, come in and see me. And I'm just going, where, you know, I have met with so many people that are at retirement, that are in retirement. And it's just crazy because I've been doing this for, you know, almost 25 years.
1: Right.
34: And it's just like there's so many people out there that are in this kind of same boat where we're going, hey, we're 60 to 65. We're getting close to retirement or we're in retirement. We've saved well. We've got this nest egg built up. But what do we do? You know, how do we make this thing last? How, you know, what are withdrawal strategies are we going to be using? How do we generate income? What about taxes? What about, you know, estate planning? I don't want to talk about long-term care, you know, and so there's a lot that we're helping people with. And, you know, we do a lot, right? We've got tactically managed portfolios. We use insurance products for guaranteed income and long-term care. We do long-term care strategies. My beautiful wife, Jennifer, does estate planning. And I know we've promised to have her on the show here and we're going to do that this summer. So I'm going to still make that happen. So she does the estate planning. We do some tax planning. And everything's 100% full transparency. We do not do taxes. We do a lot of tax planning though. Any way mm-hmm. that we can cut, reduce, save on taxes, if we can get you some tax-free growth, some tax-free income, you know, the estate planning side, getting tax-free generational wealth to your beneficiaries, we do all of that. And so there's a lot we do for folks. And if you come in and meet with us, is there a better, smarter, cheaper, safer, more efficient way of doing things? Who are you working with? Why are you working with them? You know, have you gotten a second opinion lately? The market's been going all over the place. The volatility here has been crazy. It really has. And we're going to talk about this in the show today about just the, you know, diversification and, you know, how much money is tied up in some of these individual stocks. You know, you look at the S&P 500 and the Mag 7, about 7 stocks, and that's 35% of the S&P 500. And so, you know, how are you diversified? What is this money for? How much risk are you taking? It's a great time to be getting a second opinion. It's a great time to be looking at where you're at and do you have a game plan? What path are you on? You know, this is the time to look at it. The market's at all-time highs. Interest rates are still up 20-year highs. Now is the time to get that second opinion.
1: You bet. And it's 800-467-0737. 800-467-0737. You can call Adam, get on his schedule, come say, hey, I'm worried about these bonds. The bond market is looking a little bit weird, isn't it?
34: Well, Jackie, I've never liked the bond market.
1: I know. And, it's like the Red Wings. Go ahead.
34: Well, so the, and the main reason, you know, and so I was on the phone with Holly the other day, and her husband asked, hey, you know, why don't you like bonds? Why are you always against bonds? And so there are some bond funds out there that for the right person, for the right reason, if you're getting a, you know, 6% interest rate, that's one thing. But 9 out of 10 times when people come in and I look at their portfolio and I do the analysis for them and we look at the bond portfolio that they have, it what happened is in 2022, it dropped 15%. So you lost 15%. And historically, how it's the returns have been in that 3 to 4% range. So we're going, okay, we're making three. The market crashes. I lose 15. I'm making two. There's a better way of doing it. And it's using other products and strategies. And so that's why I just, you know, again, if there's a better way, a smarter way, a cheaper way, a safer way, more efficient way of doing things, that's what I do for my clients. And that's why I don't like bonds. That's why I don't like variable annuities. And so, you know, that's, I wanted to throw that in there.
1: I'm glad that you did. And it's really a good idea to get on Adam's schedule. Come on in, like he says, get treated like family, 800-467-0737, 800-467-0737. Get on his schedule. Our show is Mile High Money. We're on the air every single week. And you're going to tell us a couple more stories, I have a feeling, coming up on the show. Mile High Money with Adam. Again, his contact info, 800-467-0737. Be right back.
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1: We got so much more to talk about, like the inherited IRA countdown and withdrawal strategies. This is Mile High Money with Adam Mohler. I kind of cut you off on the last segment. Sorry about that.
34: Well, we get so excited and get going, and yeah. I get sidetracked. And, mm-hmm. But, Jackie, you know, we've had so many listeners calling in lately, and they've been telling me, Adam, I hear the same thing a lot. They go, Adam, we've saved really well, but we're concerned about the market volatility that we're seeing right now. And having enough to last through retirement, that's what our fear is. And so, Jackie, I just wanted to, you know, to the listeners out there, making sure that folks have an income plan that will last their entire life. That's what drives us. That's what we're good at. That's what we do day in and day out. So again, I'm going to open up my calendar for the next 10 callers. We offer a free, no obligation, comprehensive financial review. In this analysis, you're going to get a fee report, a risk assessment. 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Secondly, we're going to perform a tax analysis to reveal how you could possibly reduce your taxes and increase your cash flow. We'll also develop a customized income plan utilizing proven strategies, which could strengthen your retirement income and take the worry out of living in retirement. In short, we're going to take the guesswork out of financial planning for you. So again, for the next 10 callers, that's a comprehensive financial review from a licensed fiduciary that we're providing complimentary with no obligation. If you call right now, we'll also include our latest educational resource, How to Retire Worry-Free. This report is invaluable, and the knowledge inside could save you thousands in retirement.
1: Right. Let's get this done for you. Ask for that report when you call. And by the way, as Adam said, it's no obligation, no cost to meet with him. 800-467-0737, 800-467-0737 on Mile High Money. What about inherited IRAs? Because we're talking about all of the baby boomers who are getting retired and also the Gen, we really should call them Gen Jones at this
34: generation
1: point in time.
34: Generation Joneses. All right. Yeah. I know. I like that one. So
1: we want to get retired. I'm in that generation. I'm not quite yet for retirement, but by golly, if some people are going to be inheriting IRAs from their baby boomer parents.
34: Jackie, you want to get to retirement, and you know what else you want to do? You want to stay retired, right?
1: Yes.
34: You get to and through retirement.
1: Two and through.
34: Too many times I've seen that where, you know, you think back about 2000, 2008, 2022, we've saved up all this money, we're getting close to retirement, and then boom, 2000 happens, the dot-com bubble, and the S&P's down 50%. I'm save up all this money, I got my nest egg ready to go, getting ready to start Social Security. 2008 happens, that housing subprime mortgage deal, and the S&P's down 40%. You know, 2022, you know, market's down 25%. So it's about having a plan and being able to stay retired. And so you can't wing it. You can't say, hey, I'm gonna do this tomorrow. You know, you got to meet with an expert. You got to have someone helping you along the way, and that's what we do. So mm-hmm. I wanted to talk about inherited IRAs, inheritance money. So last week I had two individuals come in.
1: Oh.
34: That both were getting a significant amount of money through inheritance. Inheritance money. You know,
1: oh, baby.
34: Folks passed away, brother mm-hmm. passed away, some different things there. And you know, I think the average time it takes to spend an inheritance, I knew that it was about 18 months, right? So you get an inheritance and you go and buy that car, you pay the debt off. And maybe it's doing some good things, paying some high interest credit card debts off or whatever, but usually that money doesn't stick around too long. And so I wanted to go through that with people and just talk a little bit about that, because there's a lot of money that's getting passed along here, and we want to make sure that we're doing the right thing with it. And, you know, if you get an inherited IRA, now, so the IRS finally required the RMD regulations apply for, you know, last year started. And so the SECURE Act, you remember the Setting Every Community Up for Retirement Enhancement Act. That's a mouthful right there.
1: Wow.
34: So there, you know, there's a 10-year rule that you've got to, if you get an inherited IRA, the IRA owner passes away, you're the beneficiary, and you get that inherited IRA now. There's a 10-year rule that applies. And so you've got to have that account emptied in 10 years. So you've got to withdraw that account, pay tax on it, and now it's in your name over 10 years. And so, you know, retirees can help their heirs by leaving clear account maps and beneficiary records and tax expectations before death occurs. But, you know, if you don't do it in that timely fashion there in those 10 years, it can trigger a 25% excess tax. And so, you know, there's one other thing too that gets a little bit tricky here, and a lot of times people forget about this, but if the owner of the IRA, before they pass away, if they've started taking RMDs, if they've already started taking their required minimum distributions, then the beneficiary has to take out money each year through years 1 through 9 and then have it completely drained by that 10th year. And so that's something a lot of people don't know about or forget about. And so,
1: wow.
34: I mean, it's just something you want to, you know, if you've got an inheritance, if you have that money coming in, you want to make sure that you're doing the right thing, you know, from a tax standpoint, from an investment standpoint. And so that's what we were working with on clients last week. It's going, here's the accounts, and it's different if it's just a regular brokerage account, right? So we had a client last week, again, came in with a bunch of different accounts. But if it's a regular old brokerage account, typically that fair market value is, you know, kind of starts at death, where there's a step up in basis. And so, you know, there's different tax treatments on these different accounts and different rules and requirements for when you have to take out or how much. And so it's just making sure that you're, you know, cautious, you're aware that you're meeting with someone that can help you with that.
1: Right, because there's strategy involved. 800-467-0737. 800-467-0737. Call and get on the schedule to talk to Adam, because, you know, if you inherit an IRA, I was just thinking some people might be in their highest tax earning years, like in their highest earning years, And then this extra money on top of that could send you somebody into a different tax bracket, Adam?
34: Yeah, and there are strategies where we could avoid that. So absolutely. Okay. One other thing that I wanted to mention. So
1: please.
34: You know, we know things I'm a fan of, right? And things that I'm not a fan of. I talk about it every week, every show. The things that I hit every week are you got to be working with an independent planning firm, an independent advisor.
1: Yeah.
34: You got to be working with a fiduciary firm, right? Those are the two most important things. And then, you know, and we go through things that I like and dislike. Like and the good, the bad, the ugly, but I like tax-free, right? I like Roth IRAs. And so with a Roth IRA, it's you pay tax up front and you never pay tax again. So no tax on the growth, no tax on the distribution. When you pass away, it goes tax-free to the

0: I would bet you 9 out of 10 listeners did not know that.
1: Yes. It's so important. You can get all this information from a sit-down or a phone call with Adam, 800-467-0737. I want to be the heir. I want to be the inheritee of a $1 million IRA. But boy, that would jack up your taxes, honey.
0: Yeah, it's, you know, but it's good knowing, you know, when I meet with people, when we do this review and the analysis and we go, here's all the accounts that are out there. It's something to think about, too. You know, if mom and dad, if I know mom and dad are pretty wealthy and they got a couple million bucks set aside and they've already taken care of their long-term care and done estate planning, you know, it's great. Money's going to be coming in, but let's have a plan for it. Let's know that there's going to be this windfall of money coming in and prepare for it, because there's things that you can do. There's strategies and solutions that you can put in place to help yourself out.
1: What about the retiree, Adam, leaving instructions without trying to give a tax bill from the grave?
0: Yeah, Jackie, I mean, a beneficiary guide can list account types and custodians and beneficiary forms and, you know, tax treatment. And most importantly, it's going to say who to call. I mean, that's the most important thing. And, you know, with a lot of my clients that are getting older, I'm having conversations with their family, with their kids, and going, hey, we're all on board here. They don't need to know the specifics on dollar amounts and who's mm-hmm. getting what, but going, right. Hey, I'm your trusted advisor. And when something happens, I'm the first phone call. And a lot of times I am, right? I'm the first phone call going, hey, you know, my mom and dad had this set up with you. Something happened. Now what? Now what do we do? And it's right. A good thing it's a good thing that we planned, and it's a good thing we get a hold of you right now and make sure things happen. So
1: otherwise people could be on their back foot with the shock of the, loss of a parent. But then in addition to that, how am I going to handle their financial situation? And that does fall on usually the oldest daughter. I'm telling you that right now.
0: I've seen it all. I've seen it all, Jackie. You know, being in business this long, I really have. And so, you know, I love doing what I do. I think you can tell that I'm passionate about educating people and doing the right thing for them. I'm different. AJM Financial is different. I was born and raised here in Denver. 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
3: 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The miracle, it united civil liberties left and the don't tread on me right. These folks agree on nothing. Now they agree on Flock. That's not a controversy. That's a perfect storm. Yesterday, Flock CEO felt the heat. New limits on police access. His words were not Big Brother. Too late. Vandals are ripping cameras right off the poles. Cities and HOAs are canceling contracts. Flock's bracing for serious losses. And here's the kicker. The government's plate readers still up. Still scanning. Still watching you drive to Target. Guess when the whole country gives you the bird, the flock scatters. Get more tech news that you can use with my free newsletter, getkim.com. When police search the car of the man who assassinated a Minnesota lawmaker and her husband in their own home, they found a notebook. Inside, a handwritten list of 11 websites. 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
3: Just so people know that the Rand McNally map makers now have a U.S. Atlas in large print. I saw one of my friends ordered it. I thought that was always so fun to carry around your atlas. Okay, you be the navigator, I'll be the driver. Now we have electronic ways to get around, don't we? Welcome back to Mile High Money with Adam Moeller.
4: Yeah, Did you used to have one? Well, I had a client that used to work for that.
3: Oh,
4: and,
3: cool.
4: And then, you know, when you said that, I always think of my dad. My dad always likes, you know, when we go over to the house, he gets out the map and, and goes through some geography lessons with the kids, which I was never, that was never my strong suit. But I just remember printing up all the directions off of, was it MapQuest?
3: MapQuest, yes.
4: And I'd go into the office and I'd print out my, you know, 10 meetings for the day. So I'd be going from point A to B to C to D. And, you know, sure enough, my third meeting of the day something would get screwed up. Yeah. And now my whole day is jacked up because my MapQuest direction.
3: And I remember when it first started, it wasn't really accurate. They didn't have the technology that Google does to drive around with that car. And so some streets came to a dead end.
4: I know. Well, Jackie, I was meaning to mention, because, I mean, your background in music and being in this industry for so long. So I surprised my daughter about a week and a half ago. And so all of her little friends in the neighborhood were going to this concert, this Benson Boone guy.
3: And, oh, boy.
4: So she was feeling a little left out, you know.
3: Oh.
4: These guys are all getting to go to this concert, and so anyway, I've got some connections. I made some calls and ended up getting us front row tickets down there. And I surprise her, and she doesn't know where we're going. My wife's got the other two kids, and we planned this out. And so I go, hey, you've got to go on this little work adventure with me, this work trip downtown. We got to go grab some stuff. We were shooting hoops right before this. And so we get in the car, go down, and, you know, we're headed down. We get there, out there, we park, you know, and she's looking around and she's seeing all these people in the, you know, it kind of dressed up. And so she's starting to figure it out. And then she sees some friends of hers, and I'm going, okay, you know, cat's out of the bag here. But she goes, Dad, you know, she's so excited, but she goes, Dad, you know, if I would have known we were going to this concert, I would not have worn my basketball clothes. And so she was a little bummed out. She was in her sneakers and her basketball outfit, but we ended up getting her a shirt and some stuff there. But that was he's quite the entertainer.
3: Oh my goodness, yes. Oh yeah. Yes.
4: It was good. There's a lot of teeny boppers, a lot of girls, some older women sitting behind us, and so
3: I would have been there. He's hot. Yeah.
4: So not a lot of guys in the stands.
3: Oh, funny. I got turned on to him. Everybody did during American Idol like 5 years ago. But he's really athletic. Okay. Like, he does backflips and stuff.
4: I know. He's doing backflips right in front of us. I know. So
3: did he cover any Queen songs or anything? He did.
4: No, it was mainly just his stuff, which it was good. It was good overall. It was a fun show.
3: He did at Coachella. He covered a Queen song, and nobody knew who Queen was at Coachella.
4: Yeah.
3: Oh, my Lord, Lord, Lord, Lord. Well, good for you. I'm glad you took the child out for a concert event. Well, let's talk about our roadmap here for those who want to withdraw from their retirement accounts and take their kids / grandkids, whoever, out to do some fun stuff. We can get pretty tied up, can't we, if we're going to be yanking money out. So can you talk to me about some safer ways to withdraw the money so we don't run out in the first 10 years?
4: Yeah, not just winging it, not just wong it, Tom. But when you talk about withdrawal strategies and income planning, that's a lot of what we do, Jackie. And I've mentioned before, you know, a lot of our clients are right at that, right at retirement or in retirement, and they're going, hey, we've saved well, but now what do we do? How do we turn this into income? You know, what are our withdrawal strategies? And, you know, I know TIAA and Naveen did a survey not too long ago where they're going, you know, 70% of workers have thought a little bit about withdrawal and money from their 401k, and, you know, only 22% that they had really found a withdrawal strategy or you know, figured out a way to generate income. Mm-hmm. And I know there's an article here that, you know, it was off CNBC, and it said, you know, what even Vanguard and Fidelity can't figure out. And it's talking about that withdrawal strategy. It's talking about income planning. And, you know, when we talk about a withdrawal roadmap, you know, it decides which accounts fund income first, you know, which accounts stay invested, which assets are reserved for emergencies. And, you know, but withdrawal order can affect a lot. It can affect taxes, it can affect Medicare premiums, required minimum distributions, and survivor income. So, you know, listeners should feel reassured that the plan doesn't have to be perfect on day one, but it should be intentional. You know, what are we doing? Why are we doing this? Why, you know, the things that drive me crazy when I do a review on someone's account and they've got bonds in a Roth IRA, right? You're going, hey, we're never paying tax on this money ever again. No one's ever paying taxes. And we're going to park it in money making you 3% a year. That's crazy. You know, that should be the account where if there's any account we should be aggressive with, it's that Roth IRA. Because let's go and grow that thing. Because again, we're never going to pay tax on it. So, you know, that's what I see when people come in. There's not a plan. You know, why are we using this money first? Or what's your plan of attack here? And so, you know, a lot of what we do is just educating people and going, here's the different accounts that you have. And really, when it comes to income, there's two ways that I do it. One is, you know, building a personal pension, building a guaranteed lifetime income plan, taking a piece of your money, carving it off, putting it into a vehicle where it says no matter what happens to the market, no matter what happens to interest rates, you're going to get a guaranteed lifetime income that pays you till the day you die. If you live to be 120, it pays you till the day you die. It keeps on sending you checks. And so some people like that. Some people like knowing that they've got that guaranteed paycheck coming in every month or every year, however we set it up. And so that's one way of doing it. And the other way of doing it is kind of a smart withdrawal strategy where we've got, you know, multiple buckets here. You know, most of my clients are going to go this route where we've got, you know, these two buckets. We've got a tactically managed portfolio in bucket one, and we've got some different annuity products in a bucket two, whether it's a fixed or a fixed index. And so, you know, let's say next year we need money for this withdrawal to live off in retirement and the market's down 20%. Well, we're not going to pull from that tactically managed portfolio. We're going to pull from the annuity. Okay. The next year, the market's back up 30% and we need money. We need our annual income. And so we're going to pull it from the tactically managed portfolio. So you're balancing it there and you're never selling low and locking those losses in, but you know, you've got to have the right amount in each bucket and it takes planning and it takes working with the right group that can do that for you. But that's those are the two strategies that I use for clients.
3: Mm-hmm. Here's Adam's number, 800-467-0737. Let's pull from the right bucket. Talk to Adam in person, 800-467-0737. I was just thinking of the buckets of money and how important it is to outline that. But I really don't think people understand that.
4: I actually draw, while I'm talking to you right now, I'm drawing buckets.
3: Oh, good.
4: I'm actually drawing, but, you know, and I think people, when they come in and they see that and they go, okay, here's this bucket one and here's this bucket two and how that works, you know, and the main reason that we want to do that, Jackie, is one of these two, either having a guaranteed lifetime income plan, having a personal pension, or having a withdrawal strategy, is because, you know, those first few retirement withdrawals, they can set the tone for the whole financial future, for your whole plan, because we talk about that sequence of return risk. Mm-hmm. And if we retire We're taking withdrawals out, and the market drops 25%. We had $1 million, and now we have 750,000. It screws everything up, you know, especially if we're taken from that. You know, if it's all in the market and we're pulling from that, we call that dollar cost ravaging. And we're taken out, fees are coming out, the market's going down, and before you know it, you're out of money. And so really those first few years, that's what we call, you know, that sequence of return risk. We talk about all these different risks, right?
3: Yeah.
4: And that's a big one. We talk about, you know, longevity risk, excess withdrawal risk, market risk, lifestyle risk, asset allocation risk, sequence of return risk, inflation, medical expenses, tax. You know, there's a lot of risks out there that we want to take, that we want to eliminate. And by doing this, we eliminate those. And so, but that's a big one. That's where I see, you know, the biggest thing that I see, Jackie, is when people's retirement planning fails, it's because they didn't plan for long-term care, or they just don't know how their assets are allocated. They don't know how much risk they're taking and the fee they're paying, and they just don't have a grip on that. And then the market crashes, or they need to go into a facility or need help with long-term care, and it just devastates them.
3: Right. We don't want this to happen. Just a bit of planning and rearranging and working with a professional is going to do it, and a fiduciary, and that's Adam. So, gosh, that whole withdrawal roadmap can be done, even though Adam doesn't like the large print atlas now available at Rand McNally.
4: Yeah, you never know. Jack, you know, I think you can tell just from doing this show with me, all the listeners out there, you can tell I'm passionate about educating. I'm passionate about doing the right thing for people. I'm different. AJM Financial's different. 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
3: 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You could let Adam know if you're a fan of the Benson Boone. we're just looking at all the pictures of this guy.
4: Oh, man.
3: So you're nine, is she nine, Jordan,
4: yeah,
3: your daughter?
4: Yeah.
3: Thrilled, absolutely thrilled to see him. 800-467-0737, call Adam.
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3: Some of the biggest retirement decisions seem to hide a little bit of paperwork in them, and that's what we're going to talk about here on the rest of the show. It's Mile High Money with Adam Moeller, and we're in the mailbag segment. Look at this. All the way from the west side, I got a question for you, Adam. Hey, we inherited our mom's brokerage account. Do we owe tax right away or only if we sell something? Thanks, Jules in Wheat Ridge.
4: Yeah, thank you for the question and thank you for listening. I touched on that earlier in the show, but you know, it's when something happens to, you know, a loved one or, you know, a parent, or you get some money, an inheritance of some type, it's good to meet with someone, right? Whether it's me, whether it's someone else. And Jackie, I'm not the right fit for everyone. You know, sometimes I'll meet with people and just, you know, I've got a pretty good sense for if it's going to be a good fit. And, you know, I'm happy to meet with anyone. I'm happy to have a sit down, have a cup of coffee with them and just talk to them. And, you know, I had a guy that called in last week and said, I just wanted to pick your brain on inflation. Because here's how I'm positioned. Here's what I think's happening. And I just wanted to talk to you about that. And, you know, I spent 10 minutes with him and he was very grateful and thankful that we spent the time together. But, you know, I'm not the right fit for everyone. And so, but if you're getting some money that's coming in, meet with someone, meet with an advisor that's a fiduciary and an independent planning, that has an independent planning firm, just to give you some ideas, give you some solutions and choices and go, here's, did you think about this? Did you know about this? Did you know about that? You know, what about this? And so it's important because this isn't what you do. You know, if I need help, I call the plumber, right? If I'm trying to deliver a baby at home, I call the, I call 911. I call the fire truck to come and help me. You know? So,
3: I mean, that was so awesome. Holy cow, man.
4: But I'll tell you, so if you're getting an inheritance, if it's depending on what type of account it is, and we talked about that earlier in the show, if it's an IRA or a qualified account, then you've got to take that out over 10 years and you got to pay tax. You got to pay just like ordinary income, the whole thing. You know, you inherit $1 million, then you've got to take that over 10 years. That's all income to you. And depending on if your mom or dad was taking RMDs or not, that depends. That tells you whether or not you have to take it out years 1 through 9, or you can wait till the 10th year. Now, with brokerage accounts or property, you know, your IRS publication, what 551 says, inherited property basis is generally the fair market value at the date of death or some alternate valuation date. But, you know, you get that step up in basis, meaning an inherited asset's tax basis may be reset. So, you know, if mom passed away last week, then on that date, whatever the value is that date, that's your new starting point. That's what that step up in basis is. And so, you know, a step up in basis review can coordinate taxable accounts and estate paperwork and charitable intent and future sales. So it's, yeah, let's I'm happy to just set up a quick call with you and go, you know, here's what we need to do and here's why. And you know, get with Holly, get on my calendar. I'm happy to spend a little bit of time with you.
3: Great. And that number is so easy, 800-467-0737, 800-467-0737, to reach Adam Moeller. Our show is Mile High Money. Questions welcome at that very same number. I got a question about some folks here, Adam, who are going to turn 73 next year. And they're wondering, is it smarter to wait until April 1st for the first required minimum distribution? Can you talk to them about the mechanics of this? Question from Denver.
4: Absolutely. Thank you for the question and thank you for listening. And so, you know, so the IRS guidance says that the first RMD can be delayed until April 1st after the year someone turns 73. But the second RMD is going to be due by December 31st of that same year. And so you can delay, you can wait, but then you've got to take out two RMDs in that 1 year. And so, you know, that timing may bunch two taxable distributions into 1 year, which, you know, it could surprise a retiree or bump you into that next income bracket. And so, you know, the RMD timing review can compare tax brackets, withholding, cash needs, all that stuff. So let's be proactive. And that sounds like what you're doing. You're calling in going, hey, what should we do? Should we? And it's different for everyone. So without knowing your income, what other assets you have, and that's where I'd start. But I'm happy to go through that with you. But great question. And thanks for listening.
3: Mm-hmm. Thank you so much. And we really appreciate hearing from you. And that's Linda. She said, and my better half in parentheses in Denver. Oh, gosh. All right. So I just crack up at some of these. All right. Do you want to, let's see. This one is about co-signing a mortgage, Adam. Our daughter wants us to co-sign the mortgage. We want to help out our children, but what could go wrong if we're retired? That's from Debbie.
4: Yeah, thanks for the question. Thank you for listening. You know, being a basketball player, I still play some. You know, I'll tell you, Jackie, this last weekend, I took my son and his two buddies. We all went to go see. So this last, the summer team that we were on,
3: yeah.
4: I didn't coach that team. I helped coach this last, a couple of the tournaments, but we had a coach, Troy, young guy he's the JV coach over at Mountain Vista and really good player. But so him and his brother, they've got a team that play in this Denver Pro-Am. And so we went to go see them this last weekend. They played in they've got their playoffs, and they're the nice guys that shoot threes. That's their team name. So not a real scary name for a team. But they make threes. They shoot threes. And so we went and watched them play, and they ended up winning. They're playing in the championship this week. But that was fun taking those guys to go and see them play. And I'm going, man, because my son never got to see me play. He sees me now, but I'm 48. But it was fun. Right. So they were playing against some guys that I used to play with that are slowing down. And it was a fun game, and they only had five guys, and I always have my basketball shoes in my car at all times. You know, it's like I thought there was a chance that I was going to get to play with them, because you know they only had five guys and it was a playoff game, but they ended up winning, and it was fun. So anyway, hope they get the championship here this week, and shout out to those guys, the nice guys that shoot threes. They didn't let me on the team because I'm not a nice guy. I can shoot threes, but I'm not a nice guy. That's what I was telling them. But anyway, so when we're talking about, I got sidetracked there about co-signing.
3: Yes.
4: I used to play basketball with a guy named Julian, and he wanted to propose to his girlfriend at the time, and he asked me to co-sign for this ring, and I'm going, this was like 20 years ago, you know, and,
3: wow.
4: And it's not like I was in a great place financially, but he asked me if I'd co-sign for his engagement ring, and I almost did it, but I didn't, you know, and I'm going, because you know what that is? I mean, it's a legal obligation, right? So,
3: right.
4: You know, the FTC says a co-signer may have to repay that full debt plus late fees or collection costs, so I would kind of stay away from that. It's a, you know, it's a loving question, but it should not be treated like a character reference. It's a legal mm-hmm. and financial promise. You know, family support review can compare gifts and loans and co-signing, and you know, it's something you don't want to just rush and do. Let's talk about it. But it's mm-hmm. yeah, you can be on the hook for that, plus the penalties and late fees and collection fees, and so not a huge fan of doing the whole co-signing thing.
3: Right, it could derail that person's retirement.
4: Absolutely. You know, we got to make sure that you're covered first. Make sure that you're taken care of first. I see that a lot. Where people go, I want to help out, and their own retirement suffers because they help out their kids too much. And is that really the right thing? I don't know. It depends.
3: I'm
4: torn on that because it's,
3: right.
4: You know, we didn't have a ton growing up, and I feel like it pushed me. I didn't get a lot of things given to me, so it pushed me. It drove me to be successful. It drove me to work hard, and so I don't know. That's a tough one. So.
3: Mm-hmm. But there are other ways to do gifts, and if you want to have that money go down to the grandkids, their educational donations and things of this nature. But anyway, you can call Adam and get his further opinion if you choose. 800-467-0737, 800-467-0737. Hey, Adam, this one is about stock, and it's Lisa, and she says, we have one stock that's done incredibly well in our taxable account. Are capital gains a reason to leave it alone?
4: Yes.
3: That's interesting.
4: Yeah. Thanks for the question. Thank you for listening. I actually get that quite a bit, Jackie, where we're going,
3: okay.
4: Hey, I've got this one stock or this group of stocks, or where over the last 10, 20, 30 years, it's blown up into this huge amount of money. And what do I do? Right. I don't want to have all that money. We talk about concentration and diversification. I don't want all this money in this one stock, but what do I do? And so it takes some planning. But I'll tell you, if right now, taxes are on sale. Mm. We know what the tax rates are. We know what the long-term and short-term capital gains tax rates are. And newsflash, those aren't going down, right? We're not going to be paying less in taxes in the next 5 years, 10 years, 15 years. There's too much debt that we have. We're in a little bit of a mess here. Mm-hmm. And so taxes aren't going down. So, but again, it depends on your income. And so that's something where I do set up a quick call with you and go, hey, where's your income at? And put together a strategy for you. Maybe we don't sell it all today. Maybe we sell, and depend on what the stock is and kind of the forecasting for that stock. But I see that right. A lot where people go, I don't want to sell this because there's going to be a huge tax. Well, maybe it's the right move. Maybe it's not. Get on my calendar and I'll talk with you about it. And Jackie, okay. 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
4: Thanks, Jackie.
8: Information presented on this program is believed to be factual and up-to-date, but we do not guarantee its accuracy, and it should not be regarded as a complete analysis of the subjects discussed. Discussions and answers to questions do not involve the rendering of personalized investment advice, but are limited to the dissemination of general information. A professional advisor should be consulted before implementing any of the options presented. Encompass More Asset Management is registered as an investment advisor with the SEC and only transacts business in states where it is properly registered or is excluded or exempted from registration requirements. Registration with the SEC does not imply a
9: certain... The proceeding was a paid advertisement. The opinions, viewpoints and promises made during the preceding program are not those of KHOW, its staff, management, or parent company, iHeartMedia Incorporated.
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13: ABC News, I'm Chuck Sievertson. Tropical storm Lala expected today to hit Hawaii as a Category 1 hurricane. 2 feet of rain could cause mudslides and flooding. Red Cross says it's mobilizing staff and volunteers in case evacuation shelters are needed. One location preparing, Inspire Church, Pastor Clint Chinnan.
14: We were able to provide beddings, food, shelter, not just for people, but for their pets.
13: Inches of rain leading to flooding in Ohio, Illinois, and Indiana, in Noblesville, Indiana.
15: Seemed like every time it turns around, it's flooding down here.
13: Rescuers breaking through earthquake rubble. Off the coast of Indonesia today, magnitude 7.7 quake, and then another one 6.9, at least 47 people dead. A campus shooting this morning. Virginia State University says a lockdown's lifted, says outside the residence halls, police discovered 5 people shot, all in the hospital, 1 critical. More Ukraine missiles hit Russia. This is ABC News. Those shock gloves that could be issued to ICE agents are not new. They are in use in some law enforcement agencies.
16: There's no burn marks there's no darts to remove, and obviously there'd be no bullet holes. I mean, it just gains instant compliance, and there's no need for having EMS come or anything like that for a quick application like that. You get quick compliance, and it truly is an absolute de-escalation type tool.
13: Police Lieutenant Butch Gallion in Tennessee's Hawkins County says they've been used for years. For 2 days in November, the Kennedy Space Center's historic shuttle landing facility will be open to the public.
17: November 7th and November 8th, NASA's Kennedy Space Center will open what was the once restricted and certainly historic shuttle landing facility to the interested public and host this multi-day celebration featuring world-class air shows, tech demonstrations, space exhibits.
13: NASA Administrator Jared Isaacman says the public will see NASA tech up close. Chuck Sievertson, ABC News.
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21: Looks like all of your earlier crashes cleared up, so roads across the Denver metro area in relatively decent shape with no major stalls, delays or crashes on any of your highways. No major stalls, delays or crashes off highway either. Penya Boulevard looks like it's wonderful and wide open both directions. Boulder Turnpike looks like it's clean and green. With traffic, I'm Vic D.
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33: 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And now, let's go to your host, retirement planning specialist and CPA, Linda Gardner.
34: Thank you so much for joining us for Your Money, Your Retirement. I'm your host, Alex Dingman. And this may surprise you, but according to the latest federal data, the average American, 65 and older, spends about $5,120 a month. That is more than $61,000 a year. And if you're someone like many that want a retirement that's filled with great things like travel and lavish meals, maybe the freedom to enjoy your time, well, your real number could even be higher. 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You can also text the word visit to that number, 720-405-4040, to set up this complimentary 20-minute phone visit with one of the Blue Heron Capital advisors. Linda, as always, it is great to be with you here. And let's talk about this. And you know this, but spending, not saving, the real story in retirement. Why is that true? I know we've talked about before that people don't really have a great grasp on how much they're spending, but why is this such a vital part of the retirement planning process?
0: Well, both pieces are really important.
34: Sure, yes.
0: Because number one, if you haven't saved for your retirement, then the rest of it's a...
34: It's nothing to spend.
0: A moot point, that's right. It will make a totally different retirement for you than for those who have saved well for retirement years. But what we find is spending really is a big key to how long your money's going to last. So if you spend freely, if you're one of those folks that just whatever strikes your fancy at the moment, you'll buy it. You'll go out to dinner and eat it and drink it. Whatever the cost, you're not worried about it. Sometimes that can really have a huge impact on how long your money's going to last during retirement. Because what a lot of folks find out is while you're working, plenty of money's coming in all the time. You're covering your bills. You're feeling good about it. You're not even thinking about what you're spending. You're automatically saving in your 401k maybe. And so you're not thinking about it. But once you retire, the money that you draw from your 401k that you saved all those years is going to have to pay all those bills, the lifestyle bills that you were paying with your salary. And sometimes that seems like, well, it shouldn't be a problem. But the big problem is how many years are you going to live? How much are you spending? How much will the spending go up each year with inflation? Because we know inflation's just, it's just here. It's always here. Has been here forever. The 100-year average of inflation's about 3.2%. per year. So some years are higher, some years are lower, but inflation's always there. So what you spend today will be quite a bit more in 10 or 15 years that you'll be spending then. So you have to think about that. We always include inflation in our retirement planning. So spending, watching what you spend, figuring out how you spend your money is the first step in our planning process. Because we need to know what's the target for income that you want to have during your retirement years. A lot of times people just sit on the back porch when they retire and say, oh my gosh, I don't know what I'm spending. I don't know how long my money will last. I don't know where to draw from first. I'm just going to sit here frozen in time.
34: Right.
0: And that's not what you work for.
34: No.
0: You don't want to have to do that. You want to be able to enjoy your retirement doing whatever it is that brings you joy.
34: Yep.
0: And so it's one of the reasons we always say we really do need to do a written retirement income plan, figuring out what do you really spend, not what do you wish you were spending. Because sometimes that's the number people tell us when they first come in. Well, I think I'm just going to spend this much. Well, let's see how you're spending your money now.
34: Yep.
0: And let's figure out how much you're actually spending, and then you can tell me if that's a lot more than you think you're going to spend in retirement. Where are you going to cut down those expenses?
34: Because
0: it's not something we'll sit here and say, oh my gosh, you're spending too much at Starbucks and you're spending too much at you know, XYZ clothing store or whatever the case may be. We're not going to do that. We're going to help you figure out where are you actually spending the money. If it's a good number that fits your plan, fine. You don't have to adjust it. But if for some reason it's a bit more than your plan can withstand over the next 25, 30, 35 years of retirement, then you need to look at that and say, realistically, what is it I want to change? I can't tell you how many times people come into the conference room after we've had them go home and figure out what they really spend every month, that they come back and say, oh, my gosh.
13: Was a fun exercise.
0: Yeah. And then they say, I had no idea.
13: Yeah.
0: And I've got one gal I've been working with over the last few months. And when she first came in, she gave me some numbers she thought she was spending. I said, fine, go ahead and let's look at this. And then, by the way, I want you to add up the money that's gone out of your bank account for the last 12 months in a row. Consecutive. So the total that went out every single month, because you pay your credit card off every month, right? And she said, yes. I said, great. And you pay that off by writing a check from your bank. Yes. Good. So she added all that up. Then we divide it by 12 to find out what the average spending was for 12 months. And my goodness, and I could tell her this before she did it, but I wanted her to do it so that she could see it. She's spending every penny that came in. So bottom line is, once she was able to see how she really spends her money now, she said, oh my gosh, I can see where I could cut down some of these expenditures. Came back a couple months later and said, look at this. I am now saving X number of dollars a month.
13: Well, and that can be painful, might not be the right word, but you know, that can be the most, not the most fun process to go through to really determine how much I'm spending. It can be more fun to, oh, how much money am I making? Well, that's fun. But when you're talking about the spending part, that could be a little bit more difficult. And Linda, I know you and your team, just like in that situation, you're happy to help people have that conversation and really get to the reality because it's important.
0: Sure, it's totally important. You have to have your retirement plan built in reality, and we tell people that all the time. This is a non-judgmental office. So when we ask you to figure out how you're spending the money, we're not judging you on that. We're just saying, what's our target to create income, and will that kind of a target allow your money to last as long as you might potentially live? That's the bottom line. So we'll help you figure it out and help you make decisions. But bottom line, it's your money and your retirement. So you're in charge. We're just here to coach you and help you figure out what's going to make it work the best for you. 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That's 720-405-4040. So maybe you're sitting there thinking that you don't really know where to start. You don't know what questions to ask. So then we would request that you call and ask for our Blue Heron Retirement Toolkit. Inside that toolkit, we've got a copy of my book that gives you a lot of things to think about. We have a very in-depth questionnaire that allows you to see the kinds of things you should be asking yourself about and thinking about as you plan for your retirement. It's also got an easy-to-understand brochure about Social Security and another one about taxes, so you could read as much or as little as you'd like, but it's free. And all you have to do to get that is text the word KIT, K-I-T, to 720-405-4040.
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1: 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Again, that is calling or texting the word visit to 720-405-4040. But yes, Linda, Zach, can we talk about some tax strategies and how that is something that, well, is crucial yet often overlooked when folks are doing their retirement preparation? Obviously not with you, but maybe some others that would mistake that.
6: Well, Alex, I'm always reminded when we were at a conference one time, and one of the speakers just said, you know, when you talk about the IRAs, the 401ks, and you see that balance there, you have to write next to the account owner and the IRS next to your name there too, because you have a silent partner on those accounts, and they're going to take out what they tell you you have to take out when you have to take it out. They're not a very nice partner when it comes to to those retirement accounts. And you know, that can sometimes be the million-dollar question, is how much of that retirement savings that you have, how much of that will go to taxes in the future? It's easy to look at that number, but it's easy to forget about that piece too. And with tax rates on sale right now, you know, ever since I've known Linda, Linda's been talking about taxes are on sale. We got to take advantage of that now and do some planning. And that's why, is to have more control of your tax future, more or less, by doing that tax planning now, just gives you a lot more control down the road.
0: Absolutely right. And you're right. We've been saying for years now, taxes are on sale. back years and years ago when I first looked at tax returns, top tax rates were 70%. Today, the top tax rate's like 37%. That's a significant difference. That sounds like taxes on sale to me. So the thing that you don't know is that you've, as you said, you've been diligently saving in your 401ks, your IRAs, your TSPs, TSAs, all those kinds of things during your working years. And now you've maybe got $1 million, $500,000, $1 million, $2 million, $3 million, whatever you have saved over all the years. And you're thinking, great, I've got $1 million here to spend on my retirement years. But the problem is 30 or 40% of that maybe could end up going to the government. We don't know how much will go to the government in the future because we don't know what the tax rates will be. But we know they're not going to be lower than they are today.
7: Mm. Yeah, no, that is for sure. And I know something else that's important is we're talking about the money that you actually get to keep entering retirement after taxes and being diversified. Can you explain that? I know that's thrown out there a lot of times as far as with taxes, but why is that something that's important? What are we talking about here? How can this be valuable to be a part of the plan?
6: Well, when most people think of diversification, and it's a good thought, you think of stocks and bonds with your investments, and that's a good thought too. But we like to take that kind of one step further and talk about how well are you diversified, not only with your investments but also your tax type of your investments as well too. So what we've been talking about mostly to start off today is to spend those tax deferred accounts, 401ks, traditional IRAs, all the money that you have not paid tax on, and that's just growing tax deferred, but that will be taxable down the road as well too. But diversifying across a couple other tax types is important to have as well. What we love is the tax-free accounts especially. That's going to be your Roth 401ks, your Roth IRAs. That's going to be the money that you've already paid tax on, and the growth and earnings on that money is tax-free as well for you down the road too. And some folks may have the currently taxed, like your brokerage accounts, your just regular investment accounts that aren't in a retirement wrapper. They may have some of that tax type as well, too, which just gives you more flexibility down the road. And that just allows you in the future that when you do have to pull money out for your retirement income or for something in retirement, when you have the different tax types, it just gives you a little bit more choice about where to pull from. So maybe not everything's all taxable in one shot.
0: That's right. It's more choice and more control. And control here, we're talking about control over how much tax you're going to have to pay when you pull that money out. Now, it's not just income tax, is it? Because
6: right.
0: We can also, if our income gets too high, end up having to pay extra tax, if you will, with the IRMA adjustment on your Medicare premiums. And those can get huge, can't they? That's why you took whole classes and testing to become certified in IRMA planning. So do you want to talk about that a little bit?
6: Yeah, absolutely. The IRMA adjustments, that can trip up a lot of folks when you get that letter towards the end of the year that says you have to pay extra for your Medicare premiums, all because you made too much money or had too much on your tax return. And when you don't know about that, that's frustrating to see because, like Linda said, those penalties can be huge and can cost, you know, tens and thousands of dollars if you're not careful down the road. And so the training, like Linda mentioned, is really about how to identify strategies to help reduce those IRMA penalties down the road. And when the more proactive that you are with the tax planning that you do, the better chance that you have at reducing or maybe even eliminating those IRMA penalties for yourself down the road. Linda's favorite answer, though, always is it depends. And it always depends on your situation and what you have. But if that's something that you'd like to talk with us more about, maybe see if you are subject potentially to IRMA penalties down the road or just looking for a better control on the tax situation with your retirements, we're here to help. So you can give us a call, 720-405-4040. Again, 720-405-4040. And you can request a complimentary 20-minute phone visit. We'll ask you some questions and help kind of lay the foundation for where we go from there to help building you a more tax-smart retirement plan.
7: Thank you for that. That is Zach Roberts with Blue Heron Capital right here in Inglewood, Colorado, serving the Denver metro area, all of Colorado and beyond.
34: as we are talking today about something very important, about how much money you will keep after taxes in retirement. And one thing we must discuss, Social Security benefits. The fact that those could be taxable, that and Medicare premiums could increase based on income. How can strategic withdrawals help minimize these additional costs that people can be surprised about?
0: Well, here's an example. So one of our clients has tax diversified accounts, just like Zach was just talking. So yeah. She has IRA money, quite a bit of IRA money, but she also has...

0: something big comes up, like all of a sudden needs a different car. Well, if we take all that money out of an IRA account, that's going to push her potentially into another tax bracket. And it's going to push her up in the IRMA brackets. But if we take the money out of the Roth IRA to pay for that car, because we've got a choice, then it's not going to affect her taxes at all. Won't push them up in the least bit, because that Roth has been in place more than 5 years, and it's not taxable income when she takes the money out of the Roth. So a lot of times we've had people come in and say, well, I talked to my old advisor who said I was too old for a Roth account. I shouldn't be thinking about it now when I'm in my 60s or early 70s, because I'm not going to live long enough to benefit. Well, gosh, this was a really big benefit for the lady I'm talking about to be able to do that. And she didn't start doing the Roth until her 60s. So it just depends on your situation. Is it right for you? We don't know. You know, it really depends on what all you have available, what you've planned with, what you've saved, and so on. But we can sure figure it out with you. If you've saved at least $500,000, a million or more, we can help you figure out whether it makes any sense or not to do Roth conversions if you haven't done any yet, and how much they should be, and so on. You don't have to do it all at once, because you pay tax on any of the money that you're converting from tax-deferred accounts like 401k or IRA, TSP, into a Roth. You're going to pay tax on that at the time you convert, but then you're tax-free forevermore down the road. So we're looking at macro taxes, not just micro taxes, what happens this year or what happens next year. We're looking at what happens over the next few years or many years during your retirement.
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1: While building your nest egg is certainly important, how you withdraw those funds and the potential tax implications of those withdrawals can dramatically impact how long your money lasts. Talking about that today on Your Money, Your Retirement, I'm Alex Dingman here, of course, with the team from Blue Heron Capital right here in Inglewood, Colorado, serving the Denver metro area, all of Colorado and beyond. Blue Heron Capital's CEO and co-founder, Linda Gardner, Linda, CPA, certified estate planner, financial advisor, and also with us, Zach Roberts, financial advisor.

0: IRMA certified planner, federal retirement consultant, and co-owner of Blue Heron Capital, and wanting to continue this conversation as we want more money going into your pocket versus going to taxes. This is your hard-earned savings we're talking about. So, Linda, Zach, what specific actions can people take today to create a more tax-efficient retirement strategy?
1: Yeah, great question, Alex. And, you know, to start off with, this just may seem very elementary, maybe very basic, but we see from time to time, you know, often that a lot of folks just don't know what tax types they have within their retirement savings. They may be great savers. They built up a nice nest egg, but they may not know idea how it's taxed. And that can always, and it's usually the best start, is just evaluate what you have right now. Take account of what different accounts that you have. And that's always a great place to start from there. But then from there, it just becomes really trying to plan to best minimize that tax burden that you may have down the road. You know, sometimes maybe looking at Roth conversions, especially in years that you may be in lower tax brackets, that could be a really good option to look at. The one thing, and maybe it's coincidental, maybe, I don't know, it's just something I've noticed over the last year, but a lot of folks are asking questions right now about required minimum distributions, trying to find out how much am I going to have to take when I get to the required minimum distribution age? You know, how much will that impact me? That's a big question that's come up a lot lately, too. And more folks are realizing that those can be huge down the road and are trying to take steps to plan proactively to minimize those for them in the future. So those are just a couple good starting points to think of for creating that tax-efficient strategy.
2: Well, they absolutely are. And it reminds me, you know, a lot of times people say, how frequently should we be reviewing our retirement tax strategy? And we review it with our clients every year. And especially you have to review it whenever they change the tax laws, because as we all know, tax laws are written in pencil. And so they're in place until the next people come along and change them. And so we want to always be sure that whatever kind of planning we're doing is taking into account the tax laws as they are today, because that's the only thing we know for sure is what they are today. And then be ready to make changes if needed down the road. But by doing things like the Roth conversions we've talked about frequently, that creates income that's going to be tax-free in the future. And that will help you avoid some of those future taxes when they increase. Now, and as far as the RMDs, that was a great point you just brought up, Zach, because IRA accounts, 401k accounts, have TSA accounts, TSP accounts, those all have required minimum distributions when you reach that age. So in today's world, when you reach 73 or 75, depending on how old you are now, you'll have to start taking money out of your tax-deferred accounts. The IRS tells you how much you have to take, when you have to take it, and how much tax you have to pay on it. Other than that, it's your account.
0: Yeah, yeah, it really sounds news, like it.
2: Uh-huh. Yeah. The good news is on Roth accounts, Roth IRAs, you don't have to do required distributions. You can take money out of it when you want to, but you don't have a required distribution on your own Roth IRA. Now, if you've inherited that a Roth from your parents, for example, your mom or your dad, then you're going to have to do some required distributions. But that's not terrible because it's not taxable. So as long as that Roth was in place 5 years before they passed on, then it's not taxable. But this can get pretty confusing when you're trying to figure it out on your own because there are so many different rules and they change all the time. And that's why we study constantly to stay up with those things so that we can help you figure it out. If you've got questions about how your accounts are invested and what that means for taxes going forward, or accounts you've just inherited, you don't know what to do, where do you start with them, what are the requirements, and so on, that's why we're here. We help people with those kinds of questions every day. 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
0: Yeah, love that. That is Linda Gardner, CEO, co-founder of Blue Heron Capital, right here in Inglewood, Colorado. 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One of those things I would encourage you to do, another great starting point, is to request the free Blue Heron Retirement Toolkit. 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Also, you're going to get a retirement checklist inside there as well. So again, just kind of get the juices flowing, start thinking about things, what maybe, you know, might affect. Okay, good. I've already done that. Or, wait, I haven't even thought about that. We need to have a conversation. All that there in that checklist, again, available at the website, yourmoneyyourretirement.com. Well, having a very important conversation here, trying to help people be a little bit more tax savvy. Want to hit again on decisions that you make with retirement account withdrawals. And this is something that's very important. It can significantly impact both the tax liability and, of course, how long the savings then will last. Can you help people? And obviously you do, but talk about how you help people develop a tax-efficient withdrawal strategy. What's that mean? And how do you tailor it to people's specific situations?
1: Absolutely. Well, when we put together the retirement plan, taxes is a big part of what we're looking at, but also kind of figuring out where you're going to pull your income from in retirement, in addition to other tax planning strategies as well. And what we look at is not just year to year. We're not necessarily looking in the short term. And this is really important when we're doing, you know, tax-focused planning like this, is we want to look at the long term with the tax piece as well. You know, we may potentially, for example, pull some money out in the short term from a pre-tax account. That may increase your income a little bit in a given year, but with the idea of letting your tax-free or more tax-advantaged assets grow a bit later on for you as well. So if tax rates do go up in the future, like we all think they will probably at some point in time, you know, we've kind of planned a little bit proactively for that to give you some more of those more tax-efficient dollars available down the road as well, too.
0: Yeah. No, I think that's really smart. And maybe for somebody out there, maybe they say they have a retirement plan, but now they're thinking, hey, I don't really know if it's tax optimized. What are some tax strategy elements that are key that people should be looking for when seeking professional guidance?
2: Oh, gosh. So, you know, one of the things that we just have to absolutely start with is analyzing the way that you've saved. So how much of your savings is currently in tax deferred traditional IRA, tax deferred traditional 401k, tax deferred TSP, for example? How much of your money is sitting in tax deferred? And do you have any money sitting in Roth accounts? So how much of your money is sitting in a Roth IRA, a Roth 401k, a Roth TSP? Those are very, very important things to know, because one will potentially be taxable as long as it's in existence. The other will potentially be tax-free, you know, once you've reached certain guidelines and so on. Mm-hmm. So I think those are things that are very, very important. Sometimes we're looking at ways that you might be taking tax deductions in your tax return. We always ask our clients to bring their tax returns in us, and people, other people who aren't yet clients, bring your tax returns. because we need to know what's going on in the tax return that we might be able to take advantage of, or things that we need to be concerned about going forward when we're deciding, does it make sense to convert some of your IRA account now, or what makes the most sense? Where should you be taking distributions from? By knowing everything like that about your accounts and your tax returns, we can really help you come up with some tax strategies to maximize the money that you keep in your pocket, minimize the money that you legally have to pay to the government. So that's all part of making your money last as long as you do during your retirement years. We think that's very, very important.
0: Yeah, absolutely. And it all starts with getting this free 20-minute phone visit, one of the Blue Heron Capital Advisors, to discuss your retirement plan. 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
0: Thank you so much for joining us for another edition of Your Money, Your Retirement. 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I'm Alex Dingman, host of Your Money, Your Retirement, here with the team from Blue Heron Capital, located in Englewood, Colorado. We have the CEO and co-founder of Blue Heron Capital, Linda Gardner. And then also with us today is Zach Roberts, co-owner of Blue Heron Capital. 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If you're out there and you'd like to set up a complimentary 20-minute phone visit with one of the Blue Heron Capital advisors to discuss your retirement plan, you do have at least $500,000, maybe $1 million or more in investable assets, all you need to do is call or text the word visit to 720-405-4040. Again, call or text the word visit to 720-405-4040. All right, Linda, Zach, let's get to our first question. This one out of Centennial. And it's short and sweet here. I'm about to retire, and I'm wondering if I should pay off my home first. What do we think about that?
1: It's a common question that we get when heading into retirement. And if you had other debts like credit cards or things like that, we would heavily encourage you to pay those types of things off before retiring as well. But for mortgages, some folks carry a mortgage into retirement and it works just fine for them. Others don't as well too. But the one thing that we want to caution you against is being house rich and cash poor. And if you're having to drain your emergency fund or draining your 401k or other savings in the effort to pay off the house, that may not be advantageous for you down the road. That's one thing you always gotta be aware of and look at with it too. But especially if you have a low interest rate on your home right now, if you were able to refinance and get one of those really nice low interest rates that you can carry on for a while, that, you know, especially if you can make more on money just sitting elsewhere right now, especially like in a savings account, that may not make sense to do it either too. But you know, if you are able to get it paid off and it makes sense within your plan, sometimes just having that cash flow freed up is nice as well, too. So that's usually a question that we look at pretty closely with folks that have mortgages and are kind of asking that question, too. And we can usually kind of help guide you along that way. So if that's something that you'd like to look at closer within your plan, just give us a call, 720-405-4040. Again, 720-405-4040. And we're happy to have a 20-minute phone visit with you and talk more about that question.
0: Awesome. Thank you for that, Zach. All right, next question out of Golden. Person says, I've been hearing a lot about Roth IRAs. I'm wondering if I should do a traditional IRA or a Roth IRA. Your thoughts, Linda?
2: Great question. It depends. I just have to say that. It depends. You know, if you are just starting out with your first job and you're wondering whether you ought to do a traditional IRA or a Roth IRA, I'd be all over a Roth. Because compound earnings over the next 20, 30 years while you're working in a Roth, tax-free, that's huge. That is huge. Now, there are a lot of different things depend on whether you can actually put money into an IRA or a Roth IRA. And first of all, of course, you have to be working. You have to have earned income. But secondly, how much are you making? So, because sometimes there are limits on how much you can contribute to accounts and so on. So more goes into it than just, pick one or the other. Really depends on picking one or the other with an idea of what's going on down the road. But when our clients come in and tell us their grandchild just started their first job and wondered if they ought to do a Roth IRA or Roth 401k, or a regular traditional tax deferred, we always encourage Roth so you get that tax-free income growing for you right away.
0: Very good. Appreciate that, Linda. All right, our next question is out of Lone Tree. This person says, I've heard that when you delay Social Security, your benefits grow at 8%, which sounds pretty good to me. Should I just let my Social Security grow since it's a sure thing?
1: I'm going to steal Linda's answer. It depends. It does. You know, when we're planning for a married couple, especially, and that's one scenario where maybe letting one Social Security check grow makes a lot of sense. Because if one spouse passes away before the other, the largest check between the two of you will stay for the surviving spouse and the other one goes away at that point. So sometimes delaying Social Security to the maximum that it can be can make sense in that instance, too. Especially if you're still working right now, too, and you don't need your Social Security benefit and you still have some room to let it grow until then, until you retire, that can make a lot of sense, too, just to not add a bunch of extra taxable income right now as well. Because you're exactly right. Once you're past your full retirement age, for you, your Social Security benefit will grow at 8% per year up until you hit age 70. That's when it won't grow anymore for you as well. So there can be some planning considerations to waiting or taking Social Security to. And usually when we're talking about income planning for folks, mapping out where their income's going to come from, what to start when, that is usually one of the biggest questions is the Social Security. Because that, for a lot of folks, that's going to be your biggest source of income too. So If you would like us to help you kind of map out the Social Security decision and see what makes sense in your specific situation, this is exactly what we help folks with, and we're happy to do it. So if you've saved at least $500,000, $1 million, maybe even several million dollars, you can just give us a call, 720-405-4040. You can also text the word VISIT to that same number, V-I-S-I-T, and request a complimentary 20-minute phone visit where we can get some questions from you and ask you about building out that income plan.
0: Very good. Thank you for that. That is Zach Roberts, financial advisor, IRMA certified planner, federal retirement consultant, co-owner of Blue Heron Capital right here in Englewood, Colorado. As you are listening to Your Money, Your Retirement, going through the mailbag segment here with Zach and Linda. Our final question is out of Boulder. Person says, I've had this life insurance policy for a long time, but now that I'm retired, do I still need it? What do we think about that?
2: That's a great question, and we hear that question quite often. And again, I have to say it really depends, because it depends on whether you're married. Will your spouse need it when you pass away? Sometimes the life insurance was purchased years ago to cover education for children or paying off the house in case the main primary breadwinner passed away first. But when you retire, we always say, when people say, should I get rid of this policy now? Let's wait. Let us do the retirement plan showing what happens when either person passes away, because that will happen. Somebody's going to pass away first. We just never know for sure who it is. And so holding on to that life insurance policy until we get the plan figured out makes all the sense in the world, because if you drop it and then we figure out, oh my gosh, you needed that. If you can get another policy, it'll cost a whole lot more than one you've held in hand for a long time, typically. So I'd say don't drop it yet. Get a plan put together to see what it looks like. If you're married in particular, if you pass away first, will your spouse be okay? Because a lot of things happen in a couple when one spouse passes away. Suddenly your tax brackets change. You go from married filing joint to single. Social Security checks go away. One Social Security check can go away. A pension may or may not go away. A whole lot of different things happen when one spouse passes. So sometimes that life insurance policy can still be more important than you might be thinking it would be at this stage in your life. So we just want to look at it before you drop it.
0: Yep. No, very wise. And a common theme here with our question that it does depend on your situation. And the great thing is about working with Blue Heron Capital is that everybody's going to get a plan that is personalized to them, to that specific person or couple. I know that you might feel silly or getting tired of saying it depends, but I'm glad that you do, because it just emphasizes the point that there is no one approach for everybody. Definitely going to have to look at that plan, talk with you to determine what does make sense. So as you're out there and you're hearing from friends and family and maybe other outlets or whatever, and take all of that advice and get it confirmed here with the team from Blue Heron Capital before moving forward would be my advice. Now, how about here, as we're wrapping up today's program, do we have a final thought for folks? What's the quote of the day, Linda?
2: Well, we do, and we've been talking a lot today about taxes and a little bit about death once in a while. And so that always reminds me of one of my favorite philosophers, if you will, Will Rogers.
0: Yes.
2: And one of my favorite quotes of his was, the only difference between death and taxes, death doesn't get any worse each time Congress meets.
0: I like that.
2: Think about that.
0: Able to make a wise point with a little humor there as well.
2: That's right.
0: Definitely something to that, though, I would say. So. No, that is great. And I do want to remind folks as well that it is very simple to get in touch with the team from Blue Heron Capital and to set up this complimentary 20-minute phone visit with one of the advisors. So if you're out there and you do have at least $500,000, maybe $1 million or more in investable assets, and you're interested in retirement planning, talking about your plan, all you need to do is call or text the word VISIT to 720-405-4040. 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
7: ABC News, I'm Mike DeBusky. Hawaii is bracing for tropical storm Lala to make landfall today, with some concerned it could strengthen into a Category 1 hurricane in the next few hours. Heavy rain and mudslides are a major concern there. In Indonesia today, search and rescue crews digging and cutting through rubble following a powerful magnitude 7.7 earthquake plus a series of aftershocks. At least 47 people have been confirmed dead there. Luigi Mangione pled guilty to stalking charges in New York yesterday in the case of the shooting death of UnitedHealthcare CEO Brian Thompson. ABC News legal contributor Brian Buckmeyer.
8: The argument that the state is making is that stalking someone across state lines, planning it out, and killing them is very different than just intentionally killing someone and doing so.
7: New York State prosecutors say they plan to move ahead with their case against Mangione following this federal guilty plea. This is ABC News. The United Arab Emirates is now accusing Iran of firing on a ship attempting to cross the Strait of Hormuz. It follows attacks on two vessels on Thursday. ABC News national correspondent Stephen Portnoy says it comes just a day after President Trump claimed the Strait would become a U.S. territory.
9: President Trump addressing a crowd of police officers on Long Island, calling the U.S. blockade of Iranian ports an unstoppable wall of steel.
10: No ships get through unless we want them to.
9: The stalemate continuing, with the president struggling to achieve a lasting agreement. The UAE alleges Iranian forces fired on two oil tankers trying to cross the strait Thursday. Gas prices in the U.S. now averaging $4.07 a gallon, up 19 cents in the past month.
7: The lockdown at Virginia State University has now been lifted after a shooting there early this morning. Five people were injured, one of them critically, outside the school's residence halls. Police say they have not yet made any arrests. I'm Mike DeBusky, ABC News.
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15: Well, the weekend is here. The drive around town looking pretty good. We do have some construction causing some fairly serious delays westbound on C-470 approaching Quebec, so be aware of that. Just a little bit of slowing, nothing too serious. Northbound 25 between Santa Fe and Colfax. We do have one serious crash report with up to four serious injuries westbound on 56th Avenue approaching Tower Road. I'm Bill Jones.
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3: 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I'm Morgan Patrick. Pleasure to jump on with both John and Sarah and talk about these different topics, but also give you, the listener, an opportunity to take action on your own behalf. 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We're going to open those up here in just a little bit. 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Well, before we dive in on topic number one, and that topic is the number isn't the plan, and we'll explain here in just a little bit, but let's catch up on the week. John, you first. How was it?
1: Last full week before kids go to school for cherry trees. Yep. So we've been gradually encouraging our children to go to bed half an hour earlier by the week, so that by the time school, what, Sunday comes around, whatever it is, that they're ready to go. So they're excited. I mean, I have friends that they're like, yeah, my kids are so upset that summer's over. They hate school. They're dreading it. And my kids are excited about getting school supplies and the bus. And
2: oh, that's good.
1: Going in and seeing their friends. And,
4: I was going to say,
1: yeah. Middle school, and I don't know.
3: Yeah, I mean, it's a social event. I mean, yeah, you want them to learn, but you want them to be around their friends, and they want that too. So that's really cool, and I can remember those days. So, Sarah, what about you?
2: Week was great. Had family in town, so lots of family dinners and socializing, and yeah, I just feel like when the kids go back to school, that kind of summer's coming to an end almost. I feel like it flew by.
3: Yeah, I mean, it is flying by. We took a quick weekend trip just to do to a historic town in Virginia, just to do some walking tours, did a ghost tour, just to get out of our regular, get out of our norm. And it's a good way to just kind of hit the refresh button. And I would encourage everybody to kind of try and do that at some point, because we get into our ruts, we get into our routines. The kids are going back to school, which is fantastic for them. And I'm sure John is winning pickleball championships. And Sarah, you're thinking about skiing real soon. So, I mean, these are all things that we need to kind of get out of our rut in. So let's talk about this. And it's about a number. And there's a new retirement number, and it's made a lot of headlines. And you referenced it in your tease, John, so well. 1.46 million. But the better radio question is whether a number can actually tell you when your paychecks are going to stop. Or can stop, I should say. So why can chasing one retirement number, that magic number, create like a false sense of certainty?
1: Yeah, so that number, again, the 1.46 million, came from a study done by Northwestern Mutual, a 2026 study. And it said that Americans think that they need that number. And so remember, this is the media throwing these numbers out at us saying, here's what you need, right? Now, we do know that it's different for everybody. And so, again, the things to focus on would be, what are your individual spending habits? What are all of your income sources, you know, Social Security, pension, real estate, investment income, whatever it may be. It could be an inherited IRA income due to the Secure Act of 2.0. What's your tax situation look like? Your health costs? Are you on your spouse's insurance plan? Are you Medicare? What are your spouse needs? Like, are you going to keep shopping? Are you going to keep?
3: Wow, that sounds like something hidden there.
1: A shot across the bow. I hope my wife's listening. And the timing of withdrawals, you know, not just from your account value. So a lot of things kind of come into play, and we understand, right? We listen to the news. We listen to experts and financial experts, et cetera, economists, and say, hey, if you just get this number, then you can have that conversation. But remember, it's just a number, right? And that number is different today for a lot of people. Again, a few things to consider. Expenses have gone up. Whether inflation slowly comes back down, that's going to be a hot second before that happens. And so if you are engaging in that conversation of, will I have enough money for retirement? What do my expenses look like? What do my incomes look like? Can I retire? How much do I have, et cetera? That's a number that you have to kind of plug in there. You might have to increase your expense loads on commodities, you know, like gasoline, groceries.
2: Yes, prices are insane.
1: I mean, I'm sure electric bills are going to go up soon. Yep. Property, you know, insurances are going to go up because of all the raging fires around the entire world. So there's things that you have to kind of put down on paper. And that's the exercise that Sarah and I will help you do.
2: And adjust it yearly, right? Because it's not fixed. These expenses are changing every year.
3: Yeah, I think it's important to really put a spotlight on that. And John, you said it. Everybody's different. Sarah, you brought it up. I mean, things are always changing. And it can feel chaotic. It can feel overwhelming. And you say, you know what? I'm going to put my planning off till next week, next month, next year. And really, just to sit down and have these initial conversations is going to relieve some stress for you, right? You're going to find out where you are. You're going to talk about where you want to be. And you're going to start to work on that plan to get you there. That's the peace of mind we talk about each and every week. And again, it's all about getting you prepared. And that's what the Exact Wealth Show wants to do. And we're going to offer up those appointments again with Exact Wealth. And they're cost-free, no obligation. That's coming up. So, Sarah, we often hear this. Well, this is a rule of thumb. This is a rule of thumb. So what's missing when the retiree is using the rules of thumb as a whole strategy?
2: So, yeah, the rule of thumb. I mean, a lot of people hear the 4%, the standard rule, like I'm just going to take 4% from my 401k, and that should last me the rest of your life. Well, now 4% is more like 5%, even upwards to 6%, depending on what you need for income. There's a study by Northwestern Mutual where the rule of thumb section shows that 1.46 million translates to about 58,000 in the first year of income at 4%. Now, 58,000 in income, it might not be enough right now with all these expenses and depending on what your property taxes, if you have a mortgage still, like that 58,000 is going to go real fast. So it just goes back to having a plan for guaranteed income that's going to last the rest of your life. Because if you're just taking that 4% and the market falls, say we go back to COVID times, let's hope we never do, but say the market really falls like 25, 30%. Now your account has lost a, you know what, a lot of money. And you have to make that up. If you're just going to take it 4% out, you're going to put yourself into real trouble. So having that plan in place, meeting with John and I, we go over the bucket strategy every show. Let us build that plan for you.
1: Yeah, and remember, when you retire, this is very common. It's like a big party.
3: Yeah.
1: Right? You're like, you have all this time in your hands. You're going to want to probably go on a trip or do something to celebrate.
2: As you should.
1: And again, and sometimes that can get out of control.
2: Yes,
1: I'm just going to be honest. But now imagine you do that, and then you have the sequence of returns challenge where you start pulling money out, mm-hmm. and the market drops, and suddenly you don't need a 5% return. You need to get like a 15 or 16% return to make up for losses. That's where we talked about the guaranteed income plan, is to make sure you have at least enough guaranteed income to relieve you from that stress. And that's the strategies that we're going to help put into place here if you do pick the phone up, call us, or text us.
3: I mean, it's important just to have the information in front of you. And, you know, we get it. I mean, it's kind of crazy out there. But, you know, you've done something really, really well, right? You've worked, you've saved, you've put your money away. And you're probably thinking, wow, this is just, you know, maybe I'm not where I need to be, this 1.46 number, this rule of thumb that we're talking about. Maybe you feel like, well, I'm not quite there yet. I'll call when I am. No. That's a mistake. You know, the opportunity to talk about where you are, because as John said and Sarah backed him up, everybody is different. So your 1.46 might be a different number. It might not be that high. Maybe you're going to need a little bit more, but you don't know. So grab one of the appointments when we make them available. Just come in and just chat about it. So here's the last question we'll hit this segment. John, to you, how does the spending side of this kind of change the answer?
1: So it can be reassuring that, you know, retirement spending is not one flat line. You know, some costs will fade while others become more important. Like, for example, like health insurance becomes way more important when you're older. It's probably not that important when you're 30 or 35 or 20, maybe even 40 for some people. But it becomes very, very important. And it becomes more expensive. So that's the other thing to always consider. Again, when you're building out your plan for retirement, this is what we will do for you when you call us or text us. We're going to ask, like, what do you want to do? Like, what's your vision for retirement? I mean, is it staying at home? Are you a homebody? Do you like to go and explore the world or Colorado, et cetera, et cetera? That gives you permission to say, I need X more coming in every month, right? And knowing that that's going to change. It's going to flip-flop. And so everyone's expenses are, you know, obviously going to change based off of what you're going to be doing. But things to add in would be if you have grandkids and they're not living in Colorado. Well, that means you're going to fly or you're going to drive. And then there's hotels and there's all kinds of other things that you got to factor into that. So that's the analysis that we'll sit down and do with you when you text us or give us a call.
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3: 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There's shows in podcast form, but there's planning information, there's background information on John, Sarah, and their team, and it's all about helping Denver get ready for the future, get ready for your retirement, and make sure you have a plan in place. I'm Morgan Patrick. It is a
7: pleasure between the two, John and Sarah, over 20 years of combined experience, helping hundreds of their clients get ready for that future, get ready for that retirement. And it's a holistic retirement planning approach. So stay tuned. We're going to give you an opportunity to get on their calendar. No cost, no obligation. See if you're on track for your retirement. And there are a couple of people, I guess a couple of categories that would be perfect. Okay, you've saved well and you're sitting on the portfolio. You haven't started planning, or you are in the middle of something. You've got a strategy, but you're a little confused, you're a little frustrated, and you need a second opinion. And guess what? It's okay to get a second opinion. We're going to open up those appointments here in just a little bit. So let's get into this, guys. A home can be a powerful retirement asset. I think a lot of people are sitting on that as one of their biggest. But the house does not pay the electric bill unless the plan explains how housing costs are handled. Now, the risk is feeling wealthy on paper while the monthly budget kind of keeps tightening up. And we're seeing a lot of prices go through the roof. So this is happening. This is real time. So, John, why can a paid off or nearly paid off home still create retirement pressure?
28: Yeah, I think it feels really good to say, hey, I worked my life, I had this mortgage payment, and now I'm done, right? And a lot of people do associate paying off a mortgage with the ability to go and retire, which is, and it's an admirable goal. I mean, it's something to be very, very proud of. You know, you built a lot of home equity. But the next step is just making sure that the home supports the plan instead of squeezing it.
7: Yeah.
28: And the things to remember, right, you got to make sure, okay, well, how am I going to pay my property taxes? Because those typically come out, you know, or included in the escrow payment for your mortgage. And you got to figure out, all right, well, utilities, repairs, all those things, there's still going to be those expenses for sure. So you still need to make sure you have a backup plan for example, if you need a new roof. It's cheaper to just pay it yourself nowadays than to even claim that through insurance. Some insurances, they won't even allow you to do it. So things like that. Now, for some of you, if your mortgage payment is your biggest expenditure and you have the ability to pay it off, let's say you get an inheritance, you can pay it off, that might be a really sound thing to consider, right? And then suddenly now it looks more feasible for you to be able to retire, right? You have
2: expenses
28: income,
2: are a lot less.
28: Expenses are cut in half or whatever, but still pay attention to those little finite things that you have to pay attention to every year.
7: All right, so, and that leads me to my next question. And Sarah, I'll let you handle this. I mean, let's say you get to that point. What costs get underestimated when people say, at least the house is paid for?
2: And it goes back to what John was just saying. You still have your taxes, insurance renewals. Here in Colorado, we all know our insurance is going up next year. It's not going to be a surprise with all the fires. It's not a funny matter, but we all know they're going to be going up. So you have to take that into consideration. Roof, what if you need a new air conditioning? It's been so hot this summer that some of us probably do. You have to take into consideration emergency repairs, cost of help around the house. As you get older, are you going to need to add in maybe a stair climber or a bedroom downstairs instead of upstairs? Things like that. You got to take that into consideration, especially if you want to stay in that house because you did work so hard to get it paid off. You have to have a plan that allocates for that, for those expenses, and then revisit it every year. Because like I said earlier in the show, those expenses are trending upwards. They're not fixed expenses.
7: Yeah, and I don't think anytime soon, maybe ever, we're going to see those expenses go down. So you got to plan for more money. And that means, you know, plan for your retirement. Make sure you understand that things are going to be more expensive in the future and ask the question, you know, am I going to be in a position to pay for all of that? Make sure you have a strategy. So here's the next question to you, John. Why, and again, a lot of people feel like, you know what, I got the house, that's pretty good equity, but why is home equity not the same as retirement income?
28: Well, it's encouraging to know, you know, how home equity gives many retirees options. There's a ton, it gives you a ton of flexibility. But equity is not spendable until a strategy turns into cash flow. So you can own multiple homes, right? Your primary, you can have some investment real estate properties, et cetera. Maybe they're not renting out, maybe they are, right? But if you need to tap into the equity, then you've got to come up with a plan for that. So the most common one that people will focus on will be a reverse mortgage. Now, reverse mortgages are way, way better today than they have been in the past. And so if you had a bad experience, we'll throw that out the window. Things are very different now. But you still, again,
1: if you do a reverse mortgage, you still have to keep up with taxes, insurances, maintenance, residency rules. Sometimes kids get in the way when it comes to reverse mortgages because they see their inheritance going out the window. There's a lot of things that kind of come to that. So where the Federal Reserve data shows that if you own a home, it is one of the major drivers of household wealth for sure. But the question is, what is it doing for you? Do you need that, those properties or et cetera, to provide you some sort of income to live out the rest of your life? And that's for the coming in for a strategy session really could make sense for you.
7: Yeah, I mean, have the conversation. And we give you an opportunity to do that. 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And no obligation means you're not obligated to become a client. They're not obligated to take you as a client. This is a great way to see if it's a good fit and if you want to roll forward, you

0: $20,000. So things to take into consideration, right? Entryways, stairs, lighting, transportation, home maintenance. And then a tough one that you need to really take into consideration is, can one spouse live there safely alone? Not a fun conversation, but you want your love, if you paid off your house, you want both of you to stay in your home, and then you want to make sure that your loved one can stay there in the event one of you passes away prior to the other one. So things to take in consideration, not cheap, but put it in the budget and revisit it every year.
1: And it's not just about fixing your home up. It's the reality is that a lot of us are going to have to get some additional help and go to a nursing home or go to a facility. Yep. And so that also becomes something very important to at least get on the table as far as here are some possible future expenses that you might incur down the road.
2: Yeah, and John, you brought it up, and again, it's important just to understand that, you know, our thoughts might be, you know what, I'm just going to age in place, I'm going to stay at my home, and as you mentioned, John, that might not be an option. And so what is going to be your strategy, or at least have that conversation before you get to that point?
1: Yeah, that's long-term care. It's a real thing, and people need it.
0: It's not cheap.
1: It's definitely worthwhile looking into, you know, to see what you can do to protect yourself and your family from those expenses.
2: So we're going to open up the appointments right now. And Sarah, if you could, just kind of walk us through exactly what's going to happen. They're going to call us, they're going to text us, and they're going to get into your office, and then what?
0: John and I are going to sit down with you. We're going to give you a personalized retirement review. 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So pick up the phone and get on our calendar today.
2: Opportunities in front of you right now. Again, this is complimentary. You're not paying for it. You're leaving the checkbook at home. You're not obligated to become a client. 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And everybody is different. And so many of you out there, you're just starved for advice. You know, you've got somebody in the family that's going through this, or they did it a certain way. You've got somebody at the office. 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
5: 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The miracle, it united civil liberties left and the don't tread on me right. These folks agree on nothing. Now they agree on Flock. That's not a controversy. That's a perfect storm. Yesterday, Flock CEO felt the heat. New limits on police access. His words were not Big Brother. Too late. Vandals are ripping cameras right off the poles. Cities and HOAs are canceling contracts. Flock's bracing for serious losses. And here's the kicker. The government's plate readers, still up. Still scanning, still watching you drive to Target. Guess when the whole country gives you the bird, the flock scatters. Get more tech news that you can use with my free newsletter, getkim.com. When police searched the car of the man who assassinated a Minnesota lawmaker and her husband in their own home, they found a notebook. Inside, a handwritten list of 11 websites. Not weapon sites. 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
2: We are back on The Exact Wealth Show, hosted by John Becker and Sarah Nugent-Knoll. You can find them at Exact Wealth right here in the Denver market. They've got over 20 years combined experience in the retirement planning business. It's a holistic planning approach. That's what they use. That's what they do with their clients as we plan for the future. We plan for retirement. I'm Morgan Patrick. It is a pleasure to jump on and just hit these different topics and just send the message that you need to be prepared. You need to be proactive. You need to have a plan that's customized to you. If you're going solo, obviously unique to you. If you're retiring as a couple, it needs to be customized to that couple as well. All right, so let's get into this. Leaving an old account alone, and a lot of you are doing this, it can feel harmless, and it can feel even disciplined because you know it's there and it's kind of working for you a little bit. But in retirement, scattered accounts can make taxes and also beneficiaries, the fees, the risk, and the income timing harder to coordinate. And coordination is big when you get later in life. And you need your accounts to be working together. And maybe you've got a whole bunch. Maybe there's some consolidation. We'll talk about that. So, John, why can old workplace accounts, those old 401ks, become a retirement planning issue?
3: So according to Business Wire, their articles, forgotten 401ks grow to a record, get ready for this number, 2.1 trillion of assets.
2: That's a T.
3: Yeah.
2: Trillion.
3: 2.1 trillion in assets as of July 2025. Now, I have no idea how they came up with this data.
4: That's a lot. Oh my gosh.
3: That's a lot of zeros. but it's very, very common. I guess that's the thing, right? So people bounce around from jobs to jobs. If they've held a job for a period of time, et cetera, and they just forget about their old 401k because they're so focused on the onboarding stuff. Like, I get my health insurance in order, set up my new 401k, or maybe they knew about it and then they've just forgot. Yep. Because then life gets very busy trying to get immersed with your new career, et cetera. Don't ever feel embarrassed for this, but definitely track it. I mean, it's your money. And especially if there's a match, then you always want to make sure you're getting that someone else's money they contributed to your plan. We've had clients that has been the situation where they just forget. Or they say, oh, by the way, I got this letter saying I had a pension, or I have this for old 401k.
4: And they call us months later. I found another one. Yep.
3: And to your comment, Morgan, like, people want to simplify this. I think all of you listening want to have all your stuff kind of simplified under one roof. So you have a couple of people looking at it, give you advice, you know, on a quarterly basis, et cetera. That's what we'll help you with, because that is a very common issue that we find.
2: Well, and again, it's something that you keep putting off. I mean, we often talk about procrastination when it comes to planning. And John, you mentioned it. Sarah, you've said it several times on the show before. I mean, think about how many jobs you've had in your career. There are very few of us that stay at one place our entire working career. And there are a lot of us that change jobs on the pretty much routinely. If you've had multiple jobs and you've had 401ks at all of these jobs, it would just do your due diligence. Go track them down if they're out there, and if you can consolidate, absolutely. So speaking of that, Sarah, what gets missed when the accounts are not coordinated, when they're out there just kind of floating in the ether?
4: I mean, missed returns. You're just relying on whatever the company offers for your strategies to make money in the market, and it could not be good. So you're limiting your returns. You don't know how your account's working in your favor. You don't know what's going on. You have no one reviewing it. So if you do have 401ks or pensions out there, the Department of Labor, the DOL, launched its Retirement Savings Lost and Found database to help workers search for job-based retirement benefits, which is great. There's also a Pension Benefit Guarantee Corporation that helps certain missing pensions and retirement benefits. So if that's you, look up one of those. Maybe they can find your account. John and I could probably help you as well.
3: Because you know what happens with that, right? They'll say, hey, I thought my plan was with Transamerica. Well, guess what? Then the company says, well, we're not using Transamerica anymore. We're going to move. We're going to go to UBS or Fidelity or somewhere. Yeah. And then they're just lost in the ether. And then you call and then you have a brand new HR lady or someone in charge of your benefits that has no idea about the history of the 401ks, you know, from 10 years ago or 15 years ago. So it's a very common, very frustrating exercise that people have to or sometimes face, you know, when they're not keeping track of their stuff.
5: Well, I mean, and let's just go back to the number that we threw at you at the beginning of this portion of the show, and that was $2.13 trillion that's out there, that's unclaimed. Old 401ks, they're out there, folks. So if you've got any questions, you know, get in touch with Exact Wealth. Use their resources. You know, see if there's something out there that you have forgotten about. And with $2.13 trillion out there, there might be a good chance that there's some of your money floating in the ether. So account cleanup. So, John, why is this? It's just more about it's there's more to it than just convenience. I mean, you really just need to, you know, dot your I's and cross your T's.
3: Yeah, I mean, it might feel nice. I mean, it might feel clean and tidy, but it's really about better control.
5: Yeah.
3: And you having full access and understanding of all of your plans. I think that's what it really comes down to. I would want to make sure. And if maybe that's not the case, maybe you like your stuff all over the place, right? So that is some people. Some people say, I don't want all my eggs in one basket. So create some sort of spreadsheet or get some sort of app that you can control and list where all your stuff is, or account numbers, 1-800 numbers, passwords, all that stuff. Today, it should be very easy. I think AI could probably create that for you if you really wanted to.
4: But control.
3: Right. And the biggest one is, what if you forget about a 401k or an IRA and you're 73 and a half and you don't take an RMD out of there?
5: Yeah.
3: Because you just forgot about it.
4: And we've seen it happen.
3: Well, that's a nightmare. That's lost money. That's money going out the window.
4: Yeah. Do you remember that client that came in at the, I've told this story before on the show, but maybe we have some new listeners, came in with that box of old 401ks. There was like 10 in there.
3: Had more than that. Had some cobwebs.
4: A lot going on. And he was just like, this is my stuff.
5: Oh, wow.
4: Help me consolidate it.
6: Yeah.
4: But he did know kind of where they were and had a box with them. But I mean, it was a lot of work we had to go through, but we helped him consolidate everything. Now he knows where everything is at, how his plans are working, what's for income, what's for growth, and we built him a plan.
3: Don't bring in your dead spiders and cobwebs.
5: Yeah,
4: bring in your box.
5: I mean, we're kind of having a chuckle, but I think there are a lot of people out there that are probably in that category. They have their information, and it's probably in some form of container. It might not be a shoebox, might not be a box, but I mean, they have it. They just don't have any organization. They might not know where a lot of these accounts are. And, you know, having a partner in this, having professionals that do this on a daily basis to help you kind of, you know, sift through what you have and then start that planning process. I mean, that's what we offer today on the Exact Wealth Show. 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So, Sarah, beneficiaries, how can this become part of the cleanup, part of the conversation?
4: I mean, very important. If you have old accounts, you need to make sure your beneficiaries are up to date, your primary beneficiaries, your contingent, kids, grandkids, whatever they are. Make sure your percentages are up to date. Contact information, maybe somebody passed away, you need to remove them and update that. Maybe you got divorced. I can't tell you how many times we've ran into clients' accounts during reviews and they have an ex-wife on there that they despise, or an ex-husband. And guess what? If they're on there, they get that money. So make sure you keep it up to date. So very important when you're doing the cleanup process.
5: Tell you, just be on top of it. Have these types of conversations. And if you have questions about maybe some accounts that are out there, you're aware that they're there, but you're having a tough time locating them, you want to start the consolidation process or at least the conversation, we're here for you. Final question, John, to you. What should listeners know before, all right, so they've got these accounts and they're hearing the show and they're like, okay, I'm going to just start combining accounts. What do they need to know?
3: Well, first of all, don't feel rushed to do anything. I think that's the first thing. You got to make sure that you understand, like, you just can't move plans to move plans. They have to stay with the same tax code. There's indirect rollover, so that happens a lot, where a company just writes someone a check, and then you've got 60 days to put that into another account, and you got to get all the paperwork because you're going to get that 1099-R saying you received X amount of money. Again, just making sure that if it's a Roth, you put it in a Roth. If it's a pre-tax account, it goes to an IRA. A 457 plan, again, if you're still working, you can't move it because you're still employed. So there's a lot of rules that you have to follow before you start moving or combining accounts. I think the general consensus in this session is just make sure you have a general awareness of what you have.
5: Right. And now the importance of just having the conversation, having a plan in place. John, you've got the opportunities in front of us. It's 10 appointments if they've saved $100,000 or more towards their retirement. But kind of walk us through. They call, what happens?
3: Yeah, you're all going to get a very personalized retirement review. It's our holistic planning. And this is going to include, it might seem like a lot, but very important puzzle pieces. So first and foremost, making sure you have enough guaranteed lifetime income from your Social Security, your pensions. 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
6: Mr. Johnson, I understand you have questions about the report we provided you.
7: Well, I do. Lots, actually. I don't understand anything.
6: Don't you love that it's leather-bound?
7: Well, really, after information about me, I'm concerned that I'm not...
6: Don't you think that the gold tassels were a nice touch? How about the calligraphy?
7: Well, it doesn't really say anything about my retirement specifically. I mean, I...
6: How about the custom illustrations? Look, here's you at first, looking all sad. And here's you after meeting with us. Happy, happy, happy.
7: Well, I wish I was. I don't need all this. Roman numerals? I mean, what is MXXV?
6: Mr. Johnson, that's page 1025.
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5: 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All right, so we've got scenarios, and these come from all over the country. I'll ask them. We'll see what our advisors will tell us. So, John, you're first up. I have enough saved on paper, but I still don't know what monthly paycheck it will create. Where do I start?
3: You pick the phone, you call us.
5: Yes.
3: That's it. But this is a common question that a lot of you are probably wondering. You have this question, you're not sure, like, I have money in a 401k, like, what does that really mean, right? And that really means you're going to roll some of that over into an income-generating plan where you have a lifetime income for the rest of your life, no matter if you outdraw what you put in. So imagine this for a minute. You're working, and you make $5,000 a month, and then you get a phone call, and they say, or an email saying, hey, by the way, your job is done in 8 months. Good luck, right? You have $5,000 coming in for that period. There's no severance, et cetera. That's the biggest fear that people have today about their retirement accounts. They have money. They're going to take out 4% or 4.5%, maybe 5%. But then what, right? It could get depleted. And then guess what? You're up, you know what, creek. That is a real conversation. And so what if we're able to help you maneuver some of your monies into a plan that says you're going to get $5,500 a month guaranteed for the rest of your life. No ifs, ands, or buts. And whatever's left over, that's your play money. Because the most important thing when you retire is income.
5: Yes.
3: Plain and simple. It's income. I have enough income. I have enough income to do the things I want, to pay my bills, etc. That's the most important thing.
5: I mean, think about that. You're out there, you're sitting on a portfolio, and as this scenario alluded to, on paper they can see it, but they don't know what the monthly paycheck is going to be. How comforting would it be to know with what you have, what can be generated, and what you can have in retirement? I mean, that's what planning is all about. That's what we offer on Exact Wealth today. 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All right, Sarah, I got another scenario for you, and here it is. Our home is our biggest asset, and we've talked about this a little bit today on the program. So it always feels like our biggest bill as well. Should housing be part of our income plan?
4: 100% it has to be a part of your income plan. 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It's going to come out of your money coming in, right? 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That goes back to what John just talked about, having a plan for guaranteed income so that you know all of your bills are covered, all of the expenses for your home, cars, whatever it may be, plus a buffer, and then the rest is fund money working however you want it to work, depending on your risk tolerance. 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
5: 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So the old 401k, it's a situation we've talked about already today. They're not sure in this scenario, John, if they're going to leave it where it is, if they're going to move it, or they're going to combine accounts. If they're in this situation, what should they be checking first?
3: What a great day, by the way, to suddenly just find out that you have a 401k out there that you totally forgot about. It's like reaching your hand into a pocket from your suit jacket and finding a crispy $20 bill or something, but this hopefully is bigger than that. So that's encouraging because, you know, a found account may improve your retirement picture, but it still needs, there's a place, and you got to do your due diligence. You got to, again, see what type of tax status is it? What are the rollover rules? Does it make sense? Maybe it's a low cost fee 401k and you have a bunch of options as far as mutual funds, et cetera. Unfortunately, we know that's typically not the case as far as the options, but typically are pretty cheap when it comes to fees. Who are your beneficiaries on the account? Sarah talked about making sure the beneficiaries are all correct. So it just depends. I will say that it, having everything under one roof at some point might make sense because it just removes the clutter and you know where everything is and you have, you know, one person kind of in control and guiding you on all of your stuff. It does make our job a lot easier when we know where all your stuff is too, so we can put together the right analysis and income projections and et cetera for you. So, but man, if you have that, that's a great day.
4: Yeah.
3: That's Christmas in August.
4: I love when I go skiing and I find a $20 bill. I'm like, yes, let's go get a beer.
3: Yeah, half a beer.
5: That's about what a beer costs now. Yeah.
3: Not a whole beer, it's half a beer.
5: I tell you, we get into these conversations and we start talking about these scenarios and you're out there and you're like, wow, man, my scenario is pretty close to that, but it's not exactly that. So having a detailed, customized conversation as it pertains to you, it is vital. I mean, it will certainly help clarify where you are. You're going to know if, you know, you're on track or maybe you need to make some adjustments. And how comforting would that be? Even if you get some news that you don't want to hear, at least you're getting the news. You're getting the information. There are a lot of you out there that keep putting this off. The opportunity to start the conversation is now. Call the number, 800-326-5688. 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Make sure you're on track here when it comes to your money, when it comes to your future. You can also text EXACT to 600-700 and grab one of those appointments. All right, so Sarah, this one to you, this scenario. We're cautious by nature. How do we know when caution is actually costing us?
4: Well, caution is valuable in retirement, right? But it should be assigned to the right dollars for the right time period. You don't want to just be spending, because if you're just pulling 4% out, you're risking of running out of money. So it goes back to what we always say every single show is having a plan in place for guaranteed income so that you know what's coming in, you know what's going out. The bucket strategy, that's bucket one. Bucket two, your short-term CDs, money markets, and then bucket three for growth. So if you have bucket one taken care of where your money coming in is covering all of your expenses, bucket two and bucket three can be your play money. You don't need to be as cautious because everything is taken care of. So you can take that trip. You can spoil those grandkids, whatever it may be, if you know that you have guaranteed income covering you and your spouse for the rest of your life.
5: Peace of mind. We talk about it each week. Having a plan, being prepared, just knowing what your retirement environment landscape is looking like before you actually get there. We're going to give you an opportunity to get on the counter with Exact Wealth after we ask this final scenario question. John, to you, we have pieces of a plan, but every decision that we make seems to impact another decision. Is that a sign that we might be possibly overthinking it?
3: Maybe. I mean, I don't know. Consider yourself doing a jigsaw puzzle and you have all the pieces, but your dog ate five of them. And I know this feeling because you're like, man, we put all this hard work into this and man, we cannot finish our puzzle. Of course, every decision you make is going to have some sort of domino effect on other pieces of your retirement. Here's what I would tell you to focus on, right? Just to keep it simple. What's the income coming in? Is there a buffer for inflation? What are your expenses and add in 10-15%, right? Because there are some months you spend more, some you spend less, etc. Do you have that covered? Great. What's your plan for your Medicare? Is that covered? What's your plan for long-term care? Do you have your estate planning done? Et cetera, et cetera. Those are the big ones, right? Wills, trusts, all that stuff. The rest of it, just like day-to-day life, you're going to pivot.
4: Right.
3: And things are going to change from day-to-day or month-to-month. So make sure the big ones are taken care of. I think that's the most important decision. And it always comes down to, again, do I have enough income from my asset that I worked so hard to build when I was working?
5: Tell you, it's important to be on top of it. We talk about it each week. And I love the puzzle analogy because you need the pieces. 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And again, these are things that you can talk about with Exact Wealth. 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
12: 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Encompass More Asset Management LLC is a registered investment advisor with the U.S. Securities and Exchange Commission and only transacts business in states where it is properly registered or is excluded or exempted from registration requirements. Certain advisory persons in their individual capacities are also registered representatives of Encompass More Investments LLC, member FINRA SIPC. Investment products are not FDIC insured.
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17: ABC News, I'm Mike Dubusky. High surf rescues have already taken place in Hawaii, and local officials are bracing for major flooding as Tropical Storm Lala closes in. ABC News meteorologist Samara Theodore says hurricane warnings are now in effect on the Big Island.
18: The reason it's a hurricane warning is because we're anticipating the system to re-strengthen, becoming a Cat 1 briefly before decreasing back to a tropical storm. It's anticipated to brush past the southern tier of Big Island. There's a lot of lava fields down in that region there.
17: Recovery efforts are now underway in Indonesia, where at least 47 people are confirmed dead in a major earthquake. That 7.7 magnitude quake knocking down buildings and leading hundreds to evacuate amid fears of a tsunami, though officials now say the tsunami threat has subsided. And five people were injured, one critically, after gunfire erupted near the Virginia State University residence halls overnight. Police have not yet made any arrests in the case. This is ABC News. The city of Indianapolis is urging certain areas to evacuate amid the threat of severe flooding near the White River today. The city's fire department says it's rescued 38 people so far, and the mayor says this could be the worst flooding Indianapolis has seen in 30 years. Opponents of President Trump's border wall are filing a new lawsuit in West Texas, saying the Big Bend Border Wall Project will irreversibly damage sacred land and natural resources. Texas State Senator and Attorney Roland Gutierrez.
19: You have Republican
9: sheriffs in the community that are saying we don't have an immigration problem. And so it seems to me that the Trump administration just thinks, well, this is our national park and we can do whatever we want.
17: Border Patrol says what people are seeing is survey and design work in the area, not the construction of a wall. And Nature Best and HEB are now joining a large-scale recall related to jalapenos that have been linked to an ongoing salmonella outbreak. I'm Mike Dubusky, ABC News.
19: Hey, there he is. How's it going?
20: I'm having a stroke.
19: Are you going to shake my hand or what?
20: I'm having a stroke.
19: Wow, you're not even moving your arm.
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23: Not a bad looking drive around town at the moment. We did have an earlier crash southbound I-225 at 6th Avenue. We still have delays from that back past Colfax. Westbound C-470 is jammed up, approaching Quebec due to some construction in the area. A serious crash with up to 4 injuries is still under investigation, causing some delays westbound 56th Avenue near Tower Road.
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28: Ice Cube's Big 3 Season 9 is coming down to the wire. 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
8: 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This product is not intended to diagnose, treat, cure, or prevent any disease.
9: Hello again, and welcome to Healthline. Thank you for tuning in. We're brought to you by Purity Products. We've got a fascinating show lined up for you today, but first, a quick few questions. Number one, is there a pill you can take that can actually help make you stronger? Number two, let's say you could get stronger. Would the extra strength make your life better? Thirdly, think about this. Are you weaker today than you were, say, 20 years ago? Well, listen, if you answered yes to any of these questions, then stay tuned. Dr. Neil Levin is joining us today to discuss a miraculous compound with hundreds of clinical studies that just may unlock the key to helping you get stronger and healthier at any age. Now, Dr. Neil Levin is a chiropractor, a nutritionist, spokesperson, and a longtime advisor for Purity Products. Dr. Levin, welcome back to the show.
10: Oh, it's great to be here with you today. And we have a very exciting topic to cover today. Today, we're talking about strength and power and how to get it back, even if you're in your 50s, 60s, 70s, 80s. So if you want to feel better, if you want to feel stronger, this is some very important information we're going to cover today.
9: Yeah, this is an exciting topic. Talk to me about this important message today. What molecule are we talking about and how it's impacting the lives of people who follow the science?
10: Right. Well, we're talking about a new supplement. It's called EverStrong, and it features an exciting molecule called creatine. Now, a lot of our listeners may have heard of creatine. I know you've used creatine.
9: Right.
10: But for those that don't know about creatine, it's mainly used in the Olympic circles, professional athletes, bodybuilders, college, high school athletes, because it does something extraordinary. And what I'm about to tell you is proven by hundreds and hundreds of human studies. So here's what creatine does for us. It helps us to get stronger, more powerful. It helps put muscle mass on the body, and it helps protect us from losing muscle tissue as we get older. We know that's a big part of aging. Not only that, great for the brain, great for memory, and it helps promote bone strength as well. So an amazing molecule that everybody needs to know about.
9: It's an amazing story. Can you share some of the science and tell us why you're calling creatine one of the best kept secrets to healthy aging?
10: Sure. What we need to understand with creatine is that it's a natural molecule to the body. It's in every single cell, tissue, organ in your system, and its job in the body is to generate and maintain strength and power. That's its reason for being, to maintain strength and power. It's in every single cell in the body. 95% of it, however, is in your muscle tissue because that's where we tend to use it the most. It powers up the muscles. It's good for strong muscle contraction, and it's important to help maintain strength and muscle contractions when you're using them over and over again. For instance, if you're working out at the gym, if you're playing sports, golf, tennis, anything like that, it keeps your muscles powered up in their high energy state so they're strong and ready for action. Now, here's the key. This is so important for those of us, say, in our 50s, 60s, 70s. You see, we had lots and lots of creatine when we were young. We had oodles of this stuff. It was coming out of our ears. We had lots of creatine. Our bodies made a lot of it. But as we get older, like everything else, we don't do that as well. So we have less creatine in our muscles. Now, the good news is that hundreds and hundreds of human studies show that when you supplement with creatine, it goes to work, it goes straight to your muscles, it's absorbed easily, it pumps up the creatine in your muscle tissue, and you get stronger, you get more powerful. Not only that, it helps support memory and brain health, and it helps support the strength of your bones.
9: You know, we were talking before the show, and you were talking about how Olympic athletes have been using creatine for years to enhance their strength and performance. Tell me more.
10: Well, this creatine is the premier sports nutrition supplement. There's no question about that. You've used it. Bodybuilders know about it. Athletes know about it. Creatine is the premier sports nutrient. So you know, back 20, 25 years ago, the Olympic athletes and their coaches, of course, they knew about it. They knew it made you bigger and stronger and faster. They knew it was natural to the body. It was supposed to be there. But they were a little bit afraid to supplement with it because they were afraid it might be considered cheating, that it might be considered too much of an edge. But back in 1998, the International Olympic Committee, they came out, they officially confirmed that, I'm quoting here, creatine can be used by athletes to enhance their performance. And now it's not just for athletes anymore,
9: right?
10: Because the studies are plainly showing that for adults, for people in their 50s, 60s, 70s, this stuff is amazing. And Purity has this incredible new formulation. We call it Everstrong because that's exactly what it does. It helps you get stronger and stay stronger with hundreds of human studies to help you. And it's the purest form of creatine money can buy. The stuff from Europe, this stuff is fantastic.
9: And we should point out that it's naturally occurring in red meat. But the problem is, in order to get the amounts that are going to benefit you, you'd have to eat large amounts of red meat.
10: You'd have to eat like 4 pounds of red meat a day.
9: Most people aren't going to do that.
10: Right, and what about vegetarians?
9: They can be creatine deficient.
10: Exactly. When I have a vegetarian that comes in here and they're energy deficient, they don't feel the way they want to feel, and I put them on Everstrong, they notice the benefits almost right away because they've been so low on it.
9: Yep.
10: So if you're a person out there that's staying away from red meat, if you're staying away from meat in general, and you have more of a vegan-style diet, this is for you. You definitely want to add that Everstrong.
9: All right, so obviously this works with athletes, but you say creatine is going mainstream. There's a lot of studies are showing that folks in their 50s, 60s, 70s, and beyond, that creatine can be a cornerstone compound to help people stay strong, stay healthy, stay sharp, stay vital, right?
10: Oh, exactly. I mean, this is the ideal muscle-enhancing, strengthening, muscle-protecting nutrient for folks as we get older, 50-plusers like you and me. But let's go to a couple of studies on seniors just to show this. We'll do one on the guys and one on the gals, okay?
9: Right.
10: First on the guys. Love the title of this one. Creatine supplementation improves muscular performance in older men. Study done at several American universities. A group of men, get this, age 59 to 72. Hey, you know, we know that's not when people are known for getting stronger, right?
9: Right.
10: So this was just a one-week study. People need to understand that. That's how effective and rapidly this stuff works. It's just a one-week study. Get this. The guys on creatine, they put on 4 pounds of lean mass. That's muscle tissue for those that don't know that. It shows they built the muscles and they hydrated the muscles nicely. They increased the strength of their bench press. That's a chest press for people that don't know, by 7%. They increased the strength of the leg exercises they were doing by 15%. They could get in and out of a chair more times faster without using their arms. On top of that, they could generate more power on a stationary bike. This happened in 1 week. When I think about that, yeah, it's really quite incredible.
9: All right, but what about the women out there? Did they get those kind of benefits too as well? Will it actually help women in their 50s, 60s, and 70s get stronger too?
10: Absolutely. Let's go straight to another study. Love the title on this one as well. Creatine supplementation improves muscular performance in older women, published in the European Journal of Applied Physiology. 30 women aged 58 to 71. Of course, they got either creatine or placebo. That's the way they do these things. Again, a one-week study. The women on creatine increased their bench press by almost 4 pounds. They increased their leg press by over 11 pounds, and they had better balance and agility. So 58 to 71 year old women, not only getting stronger, not only getting more powerful, getting faster with improved balance. Study after study shows that older folks that use creatine get amazing results. They get great results if they exercise. They get great results even if they don't exercise. They can lift more weight. They get faster. They get stronger. They get more powerful. Their muscles don't fatigue as fast. And get this. This is very important, especially for the ladies. You know that when women do resistance training, their bones get stronger as well, right?
9: Yeah.
10: You know, now, get this. When you resistance train with creatine, your bones tend to get stronger even faster. So an all-around win-win. Everstrong is going to help the seniors to feel better, feel stronger, more energized, more powerful, faster, and it helps protect your bones.
9: Talk more about how unique this exclusive EverStrong formula is from Purity Products. It even has a finished product clinically studied, which showed an increase in upper body strength and power. But tell me what's in it and why you like it so much. I mean, this is more than just creatine, right?
10: Oh, absolutely. I mean, EverStrong, this is a very comprehensive formula. I didn't want people to just feel stronger when they use creatine. You know, we're dealing with people in their 50s, 60s, 70s. I wanted people to feel more comfortable as well. So not only did I use the finest creatine money can buy, the stuff from Europe, the Pure creatine, I also added something called coffee berry extract. And coffee berry extract, a powerful antioxidant, stronger than blueberries and strawberries, helping to protect the muscles, helping to protect the brain, because we know our antioxidants systems aren't as strong as they used to be in our 20s and 30s. But I also added some vitamin D, because vitamin D, incredibly good for the muscles as well as the immune system and the bones. So this is an all-around win-win. You got your vitamin D, you got your fruit XB for your joints, you got your coffee berry extract for the antioxidant protection, and of course the finest creatine money can buy. Best of all, today it's free. Purity knows you're going to see these benefits. Hey, we're talking about strength. We're talking about power. We're talking about energy. We're talking about supporting thinking, bone health. This is a wonderful product. When you try it, you're going to love it. You're going to feel the difference, and it's fast. A week or two, you're going to feel more powerful. Purity wants you to have a free bottle. I know later in the show, you're going to give out that phone number.
9: Sure will. You know, we mentioned how great creatine works for women. Take a moment and share that story you told me before the show about the award-winning 70-year-old senior swimmer who uses EverStrong.
10: Right, right. Emma Karen, I'm looking at her picture right now. I printed it out for the show. 70 years old. This picture, she's got six medals around her neck. It's the 2015 National Senior Olympic Games. You know, she writes to us that she was getting a little tired during our workouts at age 70. Of course, she didn't have that same stamina, but she fortunately heard about our EverStrong formula. She started using it and almost right away was invigorated in her workouts and had more energy throughout the day. I'm quoting from her. She says, "I feel my investment in EverStrong was one of the best choices I ever made. It's always a morale booster when people think I'm 50. She looks fantastic.
9: Wow.
10: And I hear this stuff all the time. This isn't one of those vitamins, like a multivitamin, you take it, you don't really notice the difference. This is a substance that you can use to help get some of that youthful vim and vigor back, get some of that strength back. It's wonderful.
9: You know, Purity's given away a free bottle of EverStrong, but Purity Products didn't stop there. In fact, you insisted they also give away a free bottle of their B12 energy melts, which are great for instant energy. 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
10: Yeah, you know, when I think about creatine, when I think about EverStrong, I think about muscular energy. I think about muscular power, but it's all about energy and feeling great, feeling energized. And the next thing I think about when I think about energy is B12. When you think about energy, think B12. And the problem is for 50-plusers like you and me, we're not absorbing the B12 as well as we used to in our 60s, 70s, 80s. So when you supplement with B12, you tend to bump back up those B12 levels. And that's what Purity's B12 energy melts are all about. 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
9: 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All right, so we were so busy at the top of the show. This Everstrong formula does so much for us. We haven't even touched on the incredible brain benefits. I mean, some of these studies you sent me are absolutely incredible. As you know, I'm very into nootropics. The anti-aging community has taken a keen interest in creatine, specifically the cognitive benefits of creatine.
10: Oh, absolutely. This is one of those areas where creatine really shines. You see, what we need to understand is that your brain, even though it's only 2% of your body's weight, it utilizes 20% of your body's energy. This is a very thirsty organ for energy. And just like your muscles soak up the creatine like a sponge, because this is a naturally occurring molecule in the body, it passes right through the blood-brain barrier. Your brain neurons soak it up like a sponge, and it increases your creatine phosphate reserves in your brain. So now, in your brain, you have more readily available resources to do what? To recharge those neuronal batteries to make more energy inside the brain. So basically, what do you notice? Well, your memory is supported. And scientists have done some amazing research here. They found that people that take creatine, it supports their memory. It actually helps the brain to utilize oxygen better. It supports memory in people that are sleep deprived. It's been shown to help people add numbers quicker and for longer periods of time without mental fatigue. Get this study. Just 5 days, 5 days of 8 grams of creatine supported mental tasks in subjects that were getting rapid fire questions. Scientists were asking them math questions and science questions over and over and over, and they found the folks on creatine didn't fatigue as quickly mentally. So this is amazing stuff. It's like a turbo booster for your brain. It's like a supercharger for your muscles. It recharges all your cellular batteries, so all of your cells, tissues, and organs have more readily available energy.
9: All right, Doc, I love that Everstrong appeals to athletes and people who want to get more reps in the gym, maybe get some extra power in their workouts. But you're also saying there's a big push in the nutritional community to encourage people in their 40s, 50s, 60s, 70s, and even 80s to leverage the power of creatine to stay fit, strong, and healthy. In fact, you say creatine is going mainstream. You know, I shared the story with you before. My mom, who's in her late 70s now, she's taking creatine. She works out a couple of days a week, 3 days a week. She goes to Nautilus, does the free weights because she's got osteoporosis. She wants to maintain her muscle mass and she wants to make her bones stronger. And as you pointed out, creatine helps to do that. And then the other 3 days during the week, she'll go and she'll swim. Now, she's not trying to get big or strong or anything like that. But even at her age, creatine has benefits.
10: Oh, yeah. And what blows me away about that story, because you told me before, is that her medical doctor recommended creatine for her. And that just goes to show how much more mainstream this is. It's called Everstrong, and it supports the muscles. It supports your power, your strength, your speed. If you're an athlete, you're certainly going to love it. But even if you're not an athlete, you notice the difference. Let's go to another study, one more review study. This out of the journal Current Aging Science, December 2013. I thought this was very cool because the researchers looked at the body of research out there on creatine in seniors without exercise. They wanted to see what happens when seniors take creatine and they don't even exercise. So I'm quoting here. Creatine supplementation without associated resistance training seems to enhance muscular strength, power, and endurance, increase lean body mass. For those that don't know what that is, they're talking about muscle, and improve the functional capacity of the elderly. They go on to talk about how it supports bone health as well, and then they finish with this. Creatine supplementation without training in the elderly could potentially delay atrophy of muscle and improve endurance and strength. Hundreds and hundreds of human studies back up what we're talking about. You're going to love the benefits you get with this Everstrong formula.
9: That's incredible. Let me remind everybody, they can get a free bottle of the Everstrong formula today, plus the bonus bottle of B12 Energy Melts, just by calling us at 1-800-580-1175. 1175. You just pay for shipping. That's 1-800-580-1175. We'll give that number out again later in the show. But first, Dr. Levin, now listeners can only get Everstrong, this clinically tested creatine blend from Purity Products, right?
10: Oh, absolutely. Yeah.
9: I know it combines the creatine with the vitamin D, the coffee berry, the fruit XB boron. And for those who don't know, talk about how these work so well together. There's a synergy, and it's also a great value, too. I know we have a free bottle today, but if you wanted to buy all of these things separately, it would cost a small fortune, wouldn't it?
10: Oh, absolutely. I mean, if you went out and bought the CreaPure creatine, that's the purest, finest creatine from Europe, if you bought that, and then you went out and bought a separate antioxidant formula and a separate joint formula and the vitamin D, and it's going to cost you $80, $90, $100 a month, but you're not going to spend that today, not with Purity Products, and you're not even going to spend half 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You're not spending $45, $50 because today it's free. Your job is to be one of the first 1,000 callers and take it seriously. This stuff flies out the door on the big radio stations. 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You get your B12 energy melts, and you're Everstrong. You just pay $6.95 for shipping. We want to get it right out to you. We want you to try this out. We want you to be the judge for yourself. Don't take my word for it. Try it. Look in the mirror. Go to the gym. Lift some weights. Play. Do whatever you do. See if you don't feel better.
9: All right, let's talk about how you take this. You have these easy-to-swallow tablets, which are super easy to swallow. It also comes in a very refreshing cherry berry powder. So how do you like to take it? And can people just choose the tablets or the powder when they call in for the free bottle today?
10: Yeah, you can choose tablets or powder. I personally use both, you know, on my workout days or days I'm making a protein shake, on days I'm juicing. Let's face it, juicing is becoming very big these days. So if you're doing something like that, the cherry berry powder is fantastic. You just take a scoop, dump it right into your juice, dump it into your protein shake, and that's a great way to take it. But if you don't do that stuff, I mean, the tablets are super convenient. They're small, they're coated, they're easy to swallow. It's wonderful stuff.
9: Now, I know you're chomping at the bit to tell us a little more about the study that Purity did on the Everstrong powder. They tested golfers, and
10: right,
9: Purity found out that not only were these golfers getting stronger and more explosive, but they were driving the golf ball, get this, 14 yards further. That's amazing.
10: I have such a big smile on my face right now. I'm remembering when the researchers came back and gave us this information. I mean, we were bouncing off the walls. This is so exciting. The researchers called this a seminal study in sports nutrition, and this is on our Everstrong formula, the product we're talking about right now, the Everstrong powder. So double-blind, placebo-controlled study, 30 golfers took the Everstrong powder for 1 month. No exercise, nothing different. Just took our Everstrong powder for 1 month. In 1 month, they were banging the golf ball 14 yards

0: Imagine you get your bottle of Everstrong. You don't tell your buddies. Take it for a month, and you go out and you're banging the ball 14 yards past them. They don't know what hit them.
1: Wow. All right, we just got a few minutes left here. I want you to recap this amazing story today about creatine, what you like to call the molecule of strength. Who needs it? And what about this double free bottle offer today with the Everstrong plus the B12 energy melts?
0: You know what? My one concern with this show is that literally it sounds too good to be true, right?
1: Right.
0: Like when I tell folks about Everstrong,
1: right,
0: I'm afraid they're going to think I'm making this up. It's not possible, right? You know, I know how you feel because 6, 7, 8 years ago when I started to read about creatine, I almost couldn't believe it. I said to myself, if it's really this good with an excellent safety profile, how come everybody's not using it? But I started to use it and I noticed some incredible benefits. It's just phenomenal. And it's as simple as this. You're going to get on the Everstrong. You're going to try it. You're going to get stronger. You're going to get more powerful. You can look in the mirror and see the difference. There's hundreds and hundreds of human studies backing this up. These aren't studies with a hamster in a lab somewhere. We're talking human studies. I call this stuff muscle fertilizer. It's that great. And of course, we didn't just add the CreaPure creatine. We've discussed that. We added the Fruit XB. Remember that? Joint health. We added the coffee berry extract, that phenomenal antioxidant that's more potent than blueberries and strawberries for powerful antioxidant protection. I added the vitamin D because it's so important across the board, great for bone health, but also for seniors, vitamin D so important for muscles, especially as we get older, for strength and coordination. Just make sure you're one of the first 1,000 callers. That's the only catch on this whole show. Don't be caller number 1,500. You're not going to get it. Be one of the first 1,000 callers. 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You're just paying for the shipping. And if you don't notice the benefits that we've discussed today, Purity's happy to give you back your $6.95. But that's not going to happen. It never happens. People love this formula. You're going to tell your friends, relatives, loved ones. You're going to fall in love with the Everstrong and the B12 energy melts.
1: Fascinating information as always. Thank you for your time.
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4: 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The miracle, it united civil liberties left and the don't tread on me right. These folks agree on nothing. Now they agree on Flock. That's not a controversy. That's a perfect storm. Yesterday, Flock CEO felt the heat. New limits on police access. His words were not Big Brother. too late. Vandals are ripping cameras.

0: right off the polls. Cities and HOAs are canceling contracts. Flock's bracing for serious losses. And here's the kicker. The government's plate readers, still up. Still scanning, still watching you drive to Target. Guess when the whole country gives you the bird, the flock scatters. Get more tech news that you can use with my free newsletter, getkim.com. 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
1: 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I'm Tom Mustin on the program that's here to help you retire better.
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3: Well, thanks, Tom. Happy weekend to you, too.
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3: That's right. We provide comprehensive retirement planning, which means that in addition to investment management, we help you with all the key pieces you need to consider for your retirement years, including Social Security planning, income strategies to make your money last as long as you do, long-term care planning, estate and legacy planning, retirement tax planning, and a whole lot more. You need to know that planning for taxes and how to reduce them in the future, we think that's huge. In fact, if you've saved well in your tax-deferred retirement accounts, you know, the IRAs, 401ks, and so on, taxes could be your biggest expense in retirement. People tell me it is for them all the time. So planning for handling your future taxes, well, we just think that's crucial.
1: 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Either way, they'll get back to you. They'll answer questions you may have and potentially help jumpstart your retirement future. Okay, so let's get into some news you can use. So no matter whether you're just approaching retirement or already there, are you finding it difficult to balance growth while still protecting your investments? Well, you're not alone. This problem even has a name. It's called Saver's Dilemma. And to start off with, tell us more about Saver's Dilemma, Linda.
3: Well, this is a really interesting thing. Since it has a name, you know, it makes it a little easier to talk about. But it's something that's been around a long time. As long as people have been trying to plan for their retirement. You know, for your parents and your grandparents, though, wasn't nearly such a big concern when they retired as it is today. Mm-hmm. So for a lot of folks in years past, they didn't really do any retirement planning because most people didn't live that far into retirement. The majority of people didn't. So they weren't too worried about it. A lot of people in the earlier years had pensions. So with pensions and personal savings and Social Security, they were fine. They weren't worried about their money lasting, how long it was going to last. But for today, it's a lot different because people are living so much longer.
1: Right.
3: That's the number one thing.
1: Sure. A lot more years.
3: Yeah, lots more years. And a lot of people don't have pensions today. So we take that one out of there. Then you're left with Social Security if you're eligible for that. And your own personal retirement savings.
1: Right.
3: So the big concern is you want your assets, here's the dilemma, you want your assets to grow even during your retirement years to keep up with inflation and to have the opportunity to last as long as you do. And at the same time, you can't afford to lose money.
1: Right.
3: So you can't take big risk or you might lose everything you have saved, but at the same time, you need to invest so that you don't run out of it.
1: So you try to find the balance there.
3: Right. Finding the happy medium is what you're looking for. So growth and protection from losses. So for growth, most people invest in the stock market.
1: Right.
3: That's where, you know, we've all been raised to think about. You can invest in the stock market. Tracking the S&P 500 returns back to the start of this century, so back to January 1st, 2000, your investments faced a couple of really big drops, big losses, the tech bubble bursts, and then 9/11 in early 2000s, and then the real estate and financial meltdown in 2008. So for the first 10 years of this century, starting January 1st, 2000, through December 31st, 2009, the average annualized return in the S&P 500, if you'd left your money in there the whole time, excluding, not counting any fees, would have been a negative 1% per year for 10 years.
1: Scary. Yeah.
3: It's very scary, and that's what people get really concerned about when they're thinking, well, how should I invest? If you look back 20 years from 1999 through 2019, the S&P averaged 6% positive per year over 20 years before taxes and fees, assuming you weren't taking any kinds of distributions.
1: Okay.
3: So that's a nice long term.
1: Sure.
3: But, you know, long term isn't, I mean, depends on when you retire.
1: Right.
3: That's one piece that's going to have a big, big impact. So the March 2020 market drop just during COVID was 26.15% on the S&P.
1: Yeah.
3: In March of 2020. I mean, it was huge. It was one of the fastest, biggest drops ever.
1: And it had long-term effects. I mean, it's going to have long-term
3: effects.
1: Sure,
3: it will. Absolutely. That reduced that 20-year average return of 6% a year to 4.42%.
1: Wow.
3: I mean, that's big. Just one drop in the middle of COVID.
1: Sure.
3: Then 2020 roared back by the end of the year with the S&P making a strong year-end close. So you just don't know what markets are going to do. They go up, they go down. That's what we know they're going to do. You just don't know when or how much. And so as long as you're not retired or too close to your retirement date, then maybe you can handle those serious ups and downs. But when you're retired, then that sequence of returns kicks in, and losses like those can be devastating to your portfolio if you're already drawing monthly income from it. So you remember a while back on a regular show, we talked about sequence of returns. Mm-hmm. We had two couples, and they both averaged 6% returns over 30 years. Mm-hmm. But for one couple, they retired and experienced all gains early on. And so they had more money left over 30 years later than they started with. The second couple had all losses in the first 3 or 4 years, and they were broke by within, 12 years or so. And so it's really important to keep track of that, to think about not having everything in the market.
1: Right. It's all about protecting yourself. So how do we do that then?
3: Mm-hmm.
1: Right.
3: So traditionally, banks and savings accounts are where people go to for protection and put their money in those kinds of accounts because you know you're not going to lose it in the market.
1: Right.
3: The problem today is they're not paying any interest because it's such a low interest situation in the country.
1: Yeah, and 1%,
3: so,
1: I think.
3: 1% or less. It's just crazy. And there's no signs that those interest rates are going up anytime very soon. So another choice in today's world would be looking at things like fixed rate annuities or fixed indexed annuities. They're not invested in the market. The fixed rate annuities pay a little bit more interest than the banks and savings and loans do sometimes. The fixed indexed annuities take part in some of the upside potential of the markets, but not the losses in the markets. So those are sometimes a way to bolster your investments without taking as much risk, and then being careful about how you're invested in the market also.
1: Right. And if your inclination is to be more conservative, that's probably the way to go then, right?
3: For at least some of it.
1: For some of it. Yeah, exactly. Diversification you always talk about too.
3: We do. We don't ever want all of it in annuities.
1: Right.
3: Just like once you hit the market, the retirement date, you may not want it all in the market either. Mm-hmm. So, and the other thing we always recommend is working with financial professionals who have fiduciary responsibility, like we have at Blue Heron Capital.
1: And folks that don't know what that means, that's important because that means you have to help these folks.
3: Well, we have to help them in their best interest.
1: Right.
3: Fiduciary responsibility says whatever I'm recommending to you in your investments or what have you, it needs to be in your best interest, not my best interest.
1: Right.
3: It needs to be in your best interest. So to the best of our ability, we're looking for things that will enhance your situation for your future.
1: Right. So it's beyond a sales pitch here. You legally have to help them, Linda.
3: That's right. Very absolutely important. We have to help you, and we want to help you figure it out before we ever talk about you buying something. We want to know what your plan looks like.
1: Okay. Well, great stuff, Linda. That's today's news you can use. 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
1: 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Now, we always talk about the importance of having a written retirement income plan, and we can't stress the importance of this enough, especially when you're close to or already in your retirement, Linda.
3: Well, that's absolutely right. You know, we always talk about the importance of having a plan. You want to have a plan whether you're going on vacation or or you have a big weekend. You want to plan what you're going to do to some extent. But when you're thinking about retirement, we're talking about having a written plan that shows income that's going to be coming in, expenses, how are you going to spend your money, and how long is your money going to last? That's the really central piece of your retirement plan.
1: Right.
3: And that's what people want to know about.
1: That's the $1 million or even multi-million dollar question. 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And it's a quick and easy way to get started on taking control of your financial future. So let's jump right into the next subject here. We just talked about the importance of planning for your retirement. The one thing you probably don't want to do is live your retirement years dependent on someone else because you didn't plan and save enough. And there was an article floating around a while back from the New York Times that talks about just this scenario. And the title really gets your attention, Lynn. It's called My Retirement Plan Is You. And it's called the reverse boomerang effect. And it's becoming a lot more common, you might think, these days.
3: Well, it is, absolutely. So a while back, you know, a couple years ago, we were talking about the boomerang kids that went off to college, got their education, moved back home with their parents. Mm-hmm. And the parents were trying to figure out, well, how do we get them out of the basement this time? You know, because kids came home and it was pretty comfortable and they just stayed there. Part of the reason kids are home or came home is because housing is so expensive.
1: Right.
3: They're trying to get their foot in the door with jobs and trying to figure out how they balance their budget and so on. So they came home to stay. Well, now what we're seeing fairly often is seniors, parents and grandparents who are moving in with younger relatives because for whatever reason, they don't have enough money to live on their own.
1: Right. And it's, and poor planning on their part, really, or poor decisions with their money. And in that article, the father shows up at his daughter's house and says, hey, by the way, I'm here to stay now.
3: Yeah, she thought they were coming. He was coming for a visit, and she didn't know it was a visit for the rest of his life that he was planning to be there. And, you know, that can happen from a variety of reasons. And one is they didn't save.
1: Right.
3: They didn't take advantage of 401ks when they were working, if they had them available. Mm-hmm. Maybe they never earned enough money to be able to do that. They just were always in a lower paying job and they just couldn't save. There was another story about a mother that moved in with her son. Same thing. She'd always worked as a hotel housekeeper. And then at some point she was about 80 years old and she couldn't work anymore.
1: Right.
3: And so she moved in with her son because she didn't have enough money. She couldn't live on her Social Security and rent a place. I believe it was in New York City. Mm-hmm. Just couldn't do it.
1: Right. Couldn't afford it.
3: So she moved in with her son and her son was glad that he could help her out. And so that makes it really difficult. For some people, it's a cultural expectation.
1: Right.
3: You know, their families have always, certain ethnic groups have always taken care of their seniors. It's just part of their
1: culture,
3: belief system and culture, and we're not saying it's bad. We're saying that's a good thing that they do that. But, you know, the main thing is for most of you, if you're working today, you want to be saving everything you can so that you don't have to do that. Because I'll tell you, when I'm sitting in the conference room, one of the things I hear more often than any other is that I don't want to be a burden on my kids.
1: Right. I mean, no one does. That's so important. So I guess navigating this tricky, uncomfortable situation is the name of the game here.
3: Right. Figuring out how you make it work. And so the story you started to talk about where Dad showed up at his right. daughter's house, and so share with us how that what she did.
1: Well, she actually built a little place in the back for him, for the father, but that was expensive. It cost like over $100,000, and that was money they hadn't planned on spending. So, Linda, I mean, that's important that she had done her homework, too, to plan for things like this.
3: Right, absolutely.
1: Talking about funds, you know, or accident fund.
3: Right. And the other piece, it was just fortunate that the location where she lived allowed that. Because some zoning doesn't allow that. Some HOAs don't allow that. One thing that we're starting to see that's kind of interesting, we've got it happening here in the Denver metro area. They're building houses now with a generational apartment attached to it. And so there'll be a larger family house for the younger family with the kids and all that. But then there's a like an apartment, like a mother-in-law apartment or whatever you might call it, attached to it that's a, you know, maybe a living room and a small kitchen, a bedroom, bathroom. And their own separate entrance so that your parent can live there with you as long as they want to. They can be as independent as they want to. But then should they develop some kind of assistance needs or whatever, they can stay there as long as you can still help them because they're right there. You don't have to go anywhere to try to help them out.
1: Right.
3: That's something really interesting.
1: That is nice.
3: It's happening more and more around the country. It's a nice thing to do. One of our clients actually did that. And with her family, it wasn't a matter of need. The family just decided to do it. One of the benefits is she gets to see her grandkids all the time.
1: Right, which is great.
3: So, yeah.
1: But, you know, I think the lesson I learned when I was listening to this or reading this article was, you know, you need to plan for your future and to just show up and be a burden on your kids. Like you said, that's not something we want to do. So
3: no.
1: The time to start planning is now.
3: Mm-hmm. Absolutely
1: not
3: right.
1: Whether you're a son or a daughter or you're the parent, mm-hmm. you got to do it.
3: Exactly right. And the other thing, you know, if you realize your parents really don't have anything or your parent doesn't have anything, then yeah, you might want to think about figuring out how you can plan ahead also. My mom needed assistance throughout her later years. And fortunately, I was able to do that.
1: Right.
3: But, you know, not everybody can. So you just have to figure out what works.
1: Right. And I guess it's almost too late if all of a sudden your parent shows up at your doorstep and says, hey, I want to live here with you, and you haven't planned for it, and you have to build something in the back like they did.
3: Right.
1: You know, so what do you do?
3: Gosh. Well, I think it really warrants having some discussions with your family earlier on, particularly if you're thinking, well, I wonder how mom's really going to be able to get by, or I wonder how dad's going to be able to get by. Start having those difficult financial conversations. You know, Americans are really generally pretty bad about talking money with their family right. members, but it really would make sense if you could see that they're going to have some challenges, which I knew my mom was early on, mm-hmm. But you don't always necessarily know that. But if you can talk about it ahead, then you can start making some plans so that you know how you're going to handle it later on in life.
1: Right. But the timing for a lot of people couldn't be worse because some people are out of jobs now. The economy's not the greatest. So what do? Plan ahead.
3: Plan ahead all you can. And the other thing I always tell people when I'm always encouraging them to save more, I'll have people call and say, well, you know, we're putting 2 or 3% a year in to our savings, our 401k. That's not enough. You need to save a lot more than that.
1: What do you recommend? 2%, I've heard that too.
3: Yeah, it depends on the person and how close they are to retirement. But we'd say 10% minimum and more if you possibly can, because the money that you save today is the money you live on tomorrow. So a lot of times people say, well, I almost feel like I'm neglecting myself today if I'm putting that much away because then I can't do all the things I want today. Well, I know that, but you have to think about eating tomorrow. So in your future, the money you save today is money you live on in the future. And once you get in the habit of saving and cutting back on expenses and, you know, being more cognizant about how you spend money, a lot of times when people come in and start their planning, we'll have them do a budget sheet for us. Mm-hmm. And they'll tell us how much they think they're spending. And then when they go home and they actually look back at the credit cards and checking accounts and so on, they'll come back and say, oh, my gosh, That was an eye-opener. There are so many places we could save money where we're just dumping money, not thinking about it. Pretty soon, they cut back on those things, and they're able to put more money away for their future.
1: Right.
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3: 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You can be young without money. You can't be old without it. 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
5: 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Membership does not guarantee investment success and is not an endorsement.
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10: ABC News, I'm Mike Dubusky. Tropical storm Lala is expected to strengthen into a hurricane before hitting Hawaii's Big Island, possibly within the next few hours. ABC's Melissa Adan is in Hawaii with the latest.
11: With this hurricane warning, makes it Lala could be the first ever hurricane that actually makes a direct hit on the Big Island of Hawaii. We're looking at it as it strengthens, approaching with likely 75 mile per hour winds and up to 2 feet of rain. That is what made so many people, like locals, try to stock up on critical supplies, generate generators, selling out, grocery stores emptying as we brace for impact.
10: Heavy rains also expected to spark the threat of mudslides in the state. Iran is now firing back at President Trump's claim last night that he wants to declare the Strait of Hormuz a U.S. territory, with the country's deputy foreign minister saying the strait has been Iranian, is Iranian, and will remain Iranian. And 47 people have now been confirmed dead after a major earthquake struck Indonesia. This is ABC News. Police in Houston say three people have been hurt by a man armed with an automatic weapon firing at vehicles in the city. Sound from Broadcastify shows responding officers opening fire on the suspect after he refused commands.
12: Shots fired. The guy's in a front porch.
10: The suspect was taken to an area hospital. His condition is unknown. The three people who were shot have received medical attention and all are in stable condition, police say. A North Carolina woman is facing charges in connection with an alleged murder-for-hire plot. According to investigators, Shelley Owensby paid to have her ex-girlfriend's new partner killed and her ex-girlfriend kidnapped, even allegedly putting down a $500 down payment to a police informant to demonstrate that she was serious about the plan. Lawyers for Owensby says she was induced to commit the crimes by the police. And in a New York courtroom yesterday, Luigi Mangione pleading guilty to stalking charges in the federal case against him. His defense team now wants the state charges dropped. Mike Dubusky, ABC News.
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16: Well, we have one major problem area. That's an earlier crash westbound I-70 approaching Peoria. That's backing you up to Pena Boulevard, but that's also causing backups eastbound, backing you up all the way back to Central Park. Some pretty heavy traffic on the ramp, eastbound I-76 to northbound I-25. Moderately heavy as usual, northbound and southbound I-25 approaching Colfax. I'm Bill Jones.
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25: 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I'm your host, Mark Larson. Thank you for tuning in. A great show ahead for you, so stay tuned. But before we begin, I'd like you to put on your thinking cap, all right? Can you name this nutrient? Now, nutritionists love it, because clinical research shows it fights fatigue while promoting muscle strength and endurance. By one antioxidant measurement, it's 6,000 times more powerful than vitamin C. It's 800 times stronger than CoQ10. It can improve your depth perception. And millions of people in Japan use it every day to fight wrinkles and fine lines from the inside out. So what is it? What nutrient are we talking about? Well, Sherry Torkos is here to reveal the secret. She's a practicing pharmacist and author. She's written more than a dozen books on health, including the Canadian Encyclopedia of Natural Medicine. Welcome to the program, Sherry Torkos. Good to have you here.
26: Hey there, Mark. Thanks so much for having me. This secret nutrient that we're going to be talking about is called astaxanthin. Mm-hmm. And Reader's Digest, they featured it brilliantly in an article called The Latest It Antioxidant. Astaxanthin is a fountain of youth. As you mentioned, very popular in Japan, used mainstream for promoting beauty from within as a capsule. But here in North America, people just aren't as familiar with it. But listen to this. It has 60 human studies validating its efficacy. And as a pharmacist, this really caught my attention. And this nutrient is not something that you can get enough of in diet. It's found in salmon, mm-hmm. but you'd really have to eat a lot of salmon, like 5 pounds, just to get a good daily dose.
25: Well, so as much as I do that. Yeah, I love salmon, but I'm not going that far. Sherry, I didn't know that there were 60 plus human clinical studies in this specific natural form of astaxanthin that happens to be in Purity's AstaFX formula. Talked about Japan. Now, this is a capsule. This particular astaxanthin is all the rage for skin health, as they've been finding in Japan. Very, very interesting on so many fronts here, right?
26: Yeah, for sure. I mean, astaxanthin at just a 4 milligram dose, and that's the clinical dose that is in Purity's AstaFX formula, mm-hmm. it's clinically tested and shown to fight fine lines and wrinkles from the inside, and millions in Asia take it daily just for that. And I don't want to get too technical here, but just one human study that I'd like to mention to back up these benefits. They used the exact same dose and the type of astaxanthin that's in Purity's product, and they discovered significant benefits for skin hydration, skin texture, smoothness, mm-hmm. elasticity, reduction of skin spots, and there was even a reduction of redness and an improvement in the evenness of skin tone. So we're talking about big beauty benefits, and it works from the inside out, which is fabulous. Men love it, women love it, and it's really catching on here in North America.
25: It sure is. It's a really impressive list of clinical benefits for beautifying skin from the inside out. No wonder they love it there in Japan, and now we're learning about it here. But Sherry, I know you like to say the wrinkle-reducing benefits and the skin tone benefits are just part of this. That's just kind of the cherry on the top. What do you mean by this?
26: Well, you know, I talk to a lot of people in the pharmacy every week. So I work as a pharmacist, and I also get a lot of friends and family and colleagues asking me about their health. And many people are, you know, in their 50s, 60s, 70s, and they really like the idea of a supplement mm-hmm. that can help to improve the appearance of their skin. I mean, we all want beautiful, youthful skin. But for most people, this really isn't the key benefit. What's at the top of the list when you ask people, like, what do they most want to achieve in their health and their wellness? They want something that will They want something that will help to promote muscle strength. And they want stamina. They want to be able to do the activities they enjoy, mm-hmm. golf, tennis, hiking, playing with their kids and grandkids. And this is actually patented for muscle strength. You know, people want energy to fight fatigue. They want to feel sharp. They're also concerned about their vision. They want to keep their eyes healthy. People are concerned about heart health, circulation, mm-hmm. immunity. Right. All of these areas, really, we're talking about staying healthy from the inside out. So, you know, when you think of it, the skin benefits are compelling, but to me, it's really just the cherry on the top.
25: Yeah, well, Sherry, you were saying that astaxanthin helps with endurance and performance against salmon loaded with astaxanthin. They perform these amazing feats of endurance. Astaxanthin is also found in high levels in the eyes of seagulls. Now, that's interesting. Humans bike faster when they supplement with a specific form of astaxanthin. So is there a common denominator in all of this, these kinds of bits of information?
26: Well, the research here is really clear. Astaxanthin is a molecule that fuels healthy performance, energy, stamina, strength. That's what we see in nature, and that's what we see in humans, too. It's like if you're getting older and you want an edge for strength, for energy, for youthful skin, to fight wrinkles from the inside out, but also to promote endurance and healthy vision, this is what you take. You take this AstaFX formula with a clinical dose of the right type of astaxanthin, and you really feel it. By one measure of antioxidant activity called singlet oxygen quenching activity, astaxanthin is 800 times stronger than CoQ10. And this was published in 2007 in a journal called Carotenoid Science. Another study found that astaxanthin is 6,000 times stronger than vitamin C as an antioxidant, again, in its singlet oxygen scavenging capacity. So it's incredible.
25: Well, I know Purity has a free bottle of AstaFX, just two little liquid capsules a day. That's all you need. And we're going to give out a special 800 number in just a moment for our listeners to take advantage of the free bottle offer. But before we do that, Sherry, Purity uses this natural form of astaxanthin, not that synthetic, cheaper form like you find out there in the market. This is really important as well, correct?
26: Yeah, you definitely need to do your homework when choosing supplements. And that's what I did. AstaFX uses 4 milligrams of the world's most clinically researched natural form of astaxanthin called Astareal.
25: Sherry Tarkos, pharmacist and author, is with us here on the program. Sherry, we learned today that astaxanthin is 6,000 times more powerful by this one measurement of antioxidant activity when compared to vitamin C. This AstaFX has so much power. Purity has something like 100 plus unsolicited testimonials on their website, and I found a couple that I especially enjoy. If I could read a couple of those, I think this is very interesting, if it's okay with you.
26: Sure, I think it's great to share feedback from people that are really taking the product.
25: Yeah, here's one from Ava in Texas. She gives AstaFX 5 stars, and she writes, quote, "After taking AstaFX, my son was visiting us and said, 'Mom, you look youthful. I'm a Purity Products customer for the last 3 years and will never go back.'" That's from Ava. Here's one from Nina in Ottawa, Ontario. She's in the age group 45 to 54, gives it another 5-star review. She says this, quote, "Since taking AstaFX, I felt so much better. My energy level, I would say, has gone from a 3 to a 10. How about that? She says, "So I feel energized whenever taking. My husband even noticed I no longer complain about housework." Well, I've talked about this amazing product to all my family and friends. I'm sure they see how well I look because I feel great from the inside out. I've even noticed my skin appears healthier, too. I feel like a fountain of youth. Now, that's pretty good stuff from actual customers who've been trying AstaFX. And Sherry, you mentioned before we started the show, you've been taking this product for yourself. And I know, knowing you for some time, it's worked very well for you, hasn't it?
26: It has. You know, I've been taking it for about 2 years now, mm-hmm. and people are often surprised to hear that I'm 50. They tell me that I look more like I'm 35, which is nice to hear.
25: Yep. Mm-hmm.
26: I do eat healthy, and I exercise regularly, but I'm also a strong believer in the benefits of taking research-based supplements. And I take AstaFX every day to stay strong, healthy, to keep my energy levels up, and for my skin. I mean, I want to do everything I can to stay youthful and to keep my body sharp and also to prevent some of those issues that can arise as we age.
25: Great information with Sherry Tarkos. We'll get back to her in just a moment. We're talking about AstaFX exclusively from Purity Products. 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We'll give you the number and the special offer again at the end of the show in a few minutes, but lots to cover today. We'll get back to it here with Sherry Tarkos. She's an author and pharmacist, and always great to have you on the show. Such great information, Sherry. Can you share with us a quick study or two to sort of back this up, highlight the science behind the elite astaxanthin that's found in AstaFX? Because I know there are, what, dozens and dozens of studies. Maybe you can pull out and highlight a couple of your favorites.
26: Yeah, for sure. So Dr. Mark Miller, he's a PhD, a biomedical researcher, he explains it well, and he's talking here about how free radicals compromise and undermine function and cellular performance in the body. He says astaxanthin is simply superb at negating this, as evidenced by clinical trials showing improved performance and accelerated recovery. In fact, research published in the Journal of Medicine and Science in Sports and Exercise found that those who took 4 milligrams of astaxanthin daily over 28 days scored better cycling times with greater output than those who did not take it. So they biked faster. Mm-hmm. I mean, remember this. Astaxanthin is one of the few fat-soluble antioxidants that can actually neutralize free radicals even at the site of the mitochondrial membrane. It's like cellular body armor protecting your cells, your joints, blood vessels, brain, heart, and organs on many levels. So listen to this, Mark. Mm-hmm. There are 14 clinical studies on astaxanthin for brain health, 7 studies on skin health, 14 studies on eye health, including research for depth perception and focus, 6 studies showing astaxanthin supports cardio function, 42 studies on healthy aging and cellular health. I mean, there's a ton of research on human performance, too, showing benefits for energy, stamina, and endurance. I mean, this AstFX, it's incredibly powerful and versatile. It helps you stay in the game of life, stay energized, active, alert, healthy, and even stronger.
25: That is impressive on so many levels. So much great information there. And I know this astaxanthin has about a dozen patents, too. I'm looking here. I see there's a patent for promoting eye health and reducing eye fatigue. There's a patent for inhibiting the expression of cytokines in cells, and a patent, get this, on composition for body fat reduction. There's one for improving muscle atrophy in older adults. Sherry, I like to be a little bit of a skeptic here. How can this one simple nutrient magically do all of this? How can this AstaFX give us so many benefits? I mean, really?
26: Yeah, I know. It sounds amazing, too good to be true, but it really is true. Many of the studies that I'm referencing here, they're available on PubMed. These are reputable clinical studies conducted by leading researchers around the world that really back the benefits of astaxanthin. By the way, muscle output is better with astaxanthin, too. And this comes from astaxanthin research published in the International Journal of Sports Nutrition, November 2011. This was another study done with cyclists. They took 4 milligrams of astaxanthin. It was a small study, but very positive, showing that cyclists improved their trial time by 2 minutes in a 20-kilometer bike race. I mean, that's a meaningful improvement in a race like this. And the researchers said that they also burned fat more efficiently, which makes sense. Based on this research, Purity can actually make the claim that AstaFX will promote and improve power output in your muscles. I mean, I tell people, AstaFX in, strength and power out. It's transformative if you like energy. And this was found in other studies, too, like one that looked at hand grip strength.
25: Oh, so much great information. If you're just tuning in, we're talking with pharmacist and author Sherry Tarkos here. I'm your host, Mark Larson. Now, in this hand grip study that you mentioned, I understand there, this involved, what, a 12-milligram dose? And they saw a 93% boost in hand strength in people who struggled with, well, a tennis elbow. That's a big deal. But our listeners might be saying, well, okay, maybe I don't play tennis. What about me? What does it mean for me, right?
26: Right. So So think about this. A 93% increase in a person who has some repetitive stress in their elbow, it's an almost doubling in hand strength. So just think about all the things that you do in your daily life, picking up groceries, your kids, your grandkids, gripping the steering wheel of a car, playing golf or tennis, gardening or riding a bike. A doubling of grip strength makes a big difference. I mean, when you take astaxanthin, you get stronger, you feel stronger, you have more energy, endurance. If you play sports, you play stronger. So to me, it's really quite extraordinary.
1: That's great information, too. Now, Sherry, I want to share a couple more testimonials that caught my attention out of the so many right there on the Purity website. Again, these are unsolicited. These are from real people. Here's one from Rick. He's a male, age 55 to 64, lives in Naples, Florida. He writes this. What a great product AstaFX has been for me. After starting taking AstaFX, my workout and strength has increased as if I were in my 20s again. And I've only been on AstaFX for 2 months now. Can't wait to see the long-term effect. I look forward to taking AstaFX every morning for my afternoon workouts. I'll be taking this product for a long time. Here's Dee Dee. She's a female, age 45 to 54. She lives in Laurel Park, North Carolina. She writes this, quote, I've been using AstaFX for a month now. I can see the difference in my energy level. I now have more energy, feel better since taking this product. I can actually see a difference in my skin as well. I'm a smoker who has smoking lines around my mouth, but the lines have diminished about 50%. Overall, I am so thrilled with my energy level. I love this product. Just a couple of samples from the real people who have responded on Purity's website. And Sherry, I'm looking at the list of patents again on this astaxanthin compound. This is where the science, the research backs up what we're talking about. This is just flat out amazing. And now, Sherry, a lot of people out there are going to think what I'm going to say here sounds a little bit odd, but you said before the show, this supplement may even help people drive a car better or use the computer more comfortably. I mean, come on, how does this happen?
26: It does sound funny, but AstaFX may actually help in these areas too. And here's why. One of the interesting things about astaxanthin is that it's a relative of vitamin A. And we know that vitamin A is good for our eyes, good for vision. Astaxanthin is too. Astaxanthin has actually been shown to fight oxidation in eye tissue. Scientists did a study where they found a 46% improvement in a measurement called depth perception. Now, depth perception, that's our ability to determine distances between objects, or basically to see in three dimensions. And researchers, they studied a handball team, specifically looking at how quickly they could change focus. And guess what? The handball team that was supplementing with astaxanthin, they were able to improve their accuracy and improve their performance in the depth perception test. Other research has also shown that astaxanthin helps reduce eye fatigue. And, you know, when you're on a computer, that's a big deal. Everyone's on computers these days and for long periods of time, and it's hard on our eyes. And we know that if you're driving a car and it's late at night and your reaction time is slow, that's not good. Astaxanthin actually helps the eyes focus and refocus. Dr. Hecht, PhD, one of the leading researchers at AstaReal, says that the product actually helps your eyes be more resilient. You see better with it. Your eyes are healthier. I mean, who doesn't love those benefits?
1: Again, we're talking with pharmacist and health author Sherry Tarkos about our free bottle offer from Purity Products, talking about AstaFX. So much ground to cover. Sherry, I want to get back to the skin benefits and this issue of wrinkle reduction. Not as a cream or as a lotion, but as a capsule. You take it orally. This patent also covers this. You say this ingredient is proven to reduce wrinkles, and not just by a little. We're talking a dramatic amount. What's going on with this?
26: Yeah, I know. It's fascinating. A huge benefit. People want to look younger. I know I do, and I've noticed significant benefits since I've started taking it. But it's the science here that really shines. The whole concept of taking oral supplements to improve skin health. Relatively new concept here in North America, but in Japan, this is mainstream. Astaxanthin is already one of, if not the most successful ingredients in a new class of products called cosmeceuticals, or supplements that you take orally to enhance the cosmetic appearance of your skin. So listen to this. In one study, they gave 4 milligrams of astaxanthin, which, by the way, is the actual amount you get in Purity's AstaFX, and the skin benefits were dramatic. Within 6 weeks, every single person in the treatment group, 100% of participants in the study, reported that their skin had improved significantly. Everybody got results. fine lines, hydration, elasticity, all improved. Listen to this. The participants experienced about 50% improvement in dryness, moisture, roughness, elasticity, fine lines, wrinkles, even age spots were significantly diminished. 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
1: 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Sherry, for people who are just tuning in, one of the many highlights we covered earlier

0: incredible. I've been taking it myself, and I see a huge difference. Others have noticed, too. People are always saying to me, you know, what do you use on your skin? What are you taking? And, you know, I tell people what you put into your body is just as important, if not more so, than what you apply to your skin. And think about the vision benefits, really unmatched by any other nutrient or supplement out there. It targets tired eyes, eye strain, and it helps improve eye focus and depth perception. It's great for circulation, energy, muscle strength, and endurance. You can literally boost your strength. As we age, this is crucial. It helps you enjoy life and stay in the game. Mm-hmm. And it can even help with recovery after exercise. Next, astaxanthin has the ability to fight fatigue and support mitochondrial function. So that means cellular energy and ATP support.
1: Now, Sherry, just a few moments left before we wrap up the program. I want to take a quick step back for a moment. I know we have this great free bottle offer today. We're talking Asta FX from Purity Products, and we'll get to that offer as we wrap up the program. Free bottle of Asta FX for all of our listeners. Again, it promotes healthy vision, skin, muscle, fights wrinkles like no other. And most of us have just never heard about all of this until today. So tell our listeners again how astaxanthin compares to other antioxidants or phytonutrients that are out there on the market right now, because this is truly unique, isn't it?
0: Well, you know, from an antioxidant perspective, the healthy aging perspective, astaxanthin is up to 6,000 times more potent than vitamin C in its singlet oxygen quenching capacity. That should be enough to get everybody excited. There's really, you know, something in this for everybody. With AstaFX from Purity here, you get to see the amazing power of astaxanthin for yourself. It's the king of the carotenoids, and very few people are aware of its benefits. And I think millions are missing out on it because they just aren't aware of this incredible evidence-based nutraceutical.
1: And I know it may sound too good to be true for some people, Sherry. What do you say to any skeptics saying, come on, does it really do all of this?
0: Well, I'm a pharmacist, and in my training as a pharmacist, I'm trained to look at the science and to see what the science says. And the science on astaxanthin is very clear, backed by over 60 clinical studies, and many of these studies are accessible on PubMed, so you can check them out yourself. But the key takeaway is this. The benefits are real, the cosmetic benefits, the endurance benefits, the strength benefits, the vision benefits, circulation, cardio. The product really works. I mean, the science is so strong. I see the difference in how it makes my skin look and how I feel. I feel stronger, healthier, and I encourage folks to give this a try. With this free bottle offer from Purity, there's nothing to lose and so much to gain.
1: Such great information, wonderful show, and always good to talk with you, Sherry. Thank you so much for joining us today.
0: Thank you.
1: Sherry Tarkos, who's an author, she's a practicing pharmacist, she's written more than a dozen books on health, including the Canadian Encyclopedia of Natural Medicine. 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
3: 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The miracle, it united civil liberties left and the don't tread on me right. These folks agree on nothing. Now they agree on Flock. That's not a controversy. That's a perfect storm. Yesterday, Flock's CEO felt the heat. New limits on police access. His words were not Big Brother. Too late. Vandals are ripping cameras right off the poles. Cities and HOAs are canceling contracts. Flock's bracing for serious losses. And here's the kicker. The government's plate readers, still up. Still scanning, still watching you drive to Target. Guess when the whole country gives you the bird, the Flock scatters. Get more tech news that you can use with my free newsletter, getkim.com. When police searched the car of the man who assassinated a Minnesota lawmaker and her husband in their own home, they found a notebook. Inside, a handwritten list of 11 websites. 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
4: 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And happy weekend to you, Linda.
6: Well, thanks, Tom. Happy weekend to you, too.
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6: 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You need to know that planning for taxes and how to reduce them in the future, we think that's huge. In fact, if you've saved well in your tax-deferred retirement accounts, you know, the IRAs, 401ks, and so on. Taxes could be your biggest expense in retirement. People tell me it is for them all the time. So planning for handling your future taxes, well, we just think that's crucial.
4: 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Either way, they'll get back to you. They'll answer questions you may have and potentially help jumpstart your retirement future. Okay, so let's get into some news you can use. So no matter whether you're just approaching retirement or already there, are you finding it difficult to balance growth while still protecting your investments? Well, you're not alone. This problem even has a name. It's called Saver's Dilemma. And to start off with, tell us more about Saver's Dilemma, Linda.
6: Well, this is a really interesting thing. Since it has a name, you know, it makes it a little easier to talk about. But it's something that's been around a long time, as long as people have been trying to plan for their retirement. You know, for your parents and your grandparents, though, wasn't nearly such a big concern when they retired as it is today. Mm-hmm. So for a lot of folks in years past, they didn't really do any retirement planning because most people didn't live that far into retirement. The majority of people didn't. So they weren't too worried about it. A lot of people in the earlier years had pensions. So with pensions and personal savings and Social Security, they were fine. They weren't worried about their money lasting, how long it was going to last. But for today, it's a lot different because people are living so much longer.
4: Right.
6: That's the number one thing.
4: Sure. A lot more years.
6: Yeah, lots more years. And a lot of people don't have pensions today. So we take that one out of there. Then you're left with Social Security if you're eligible for that and your own personal retirement savings.
4: Right.
6: So the big concern is you want your assets, here's the dilemma, you want your assets to grow even during your retirement years to keep up with inflation and to have the opportunity to last as long as you do. And at the same time, you can't afford to lose money.
4: Right.
6: So you can't take big risk or you might lose everything you have saved. But at the same time, you need to invest so that you don't run out of it.
4: So you try to find the balance there.
6: Right. Finding the happy medium is what you're looking for. So growth and protection from losses. So for growth, most people invest in the stock market.
4: Right.
6: That's where, you know, we've all been raised to think about. You can invest in the stock market. Tracking the S&P 500 returns back to the start of this century, so back to January 1st, 2000, your investments faced a couple of really big drops, big losses, the tech bubble bursts, and then 9/11 in early 2000s, and then the real estate and financial meltdown in 2008. So for the first 10 years of this century, starting January 1st, 2000, through December 31st, 2009, the average annualized return in the S&P 500, if you'd left your money in there the whole time, excluding, not counting any fees, would have been a negative 1% per year for 10 years.
4: Scary. Yeah.
6: It's very scary, and that's what people get really concerned about when they're thinking, well, how should I invest? If you look back 20 years from 1999 through 2019, the S&P averaged 6% positive per year over 20 years before taxes and fees, assuming you weren't taking any kinds of distributions.
4: Okay.
6: So that's a nice long term.
4: Sure.
6: But, you know, long term isn't, I mean, depends on when you retire.
4: Right.
6: That's one piece that's going to have a big, big impact. So the March 2020 market drop just during COVID was 26.15% on the S&P.
4: Yeah.
6: In March of 2020. I mean,
4: right.
6: It was huge. It was one of the fastest, biggest drops ever.
4: And it had long-term effects. I mean, it's going to have long-term
6: sure
4: effects.
6: Sure, it will. Absolutely. That reduced that 20-year average return of 6% a year to 4.42%.
0: Wow.
6: And that's big, just one drop in the middle of COVID.
0: Sure.
6: Then 2020 roared back by the end of the year with the S&P making a strong year-end close. So you just don't know what markets are going to do. They go up, they go down. That's what we know they're going to do. You just don't know when or how much. And so as long as you're not retired or too close to your retirement date, then maybe you can handle those serious ups and downs. But when you're retired, then that sequence of returns kicks in, and losses like those can be devastating to your portfolio if you're already drawing monthly income from it. So you remember a while back on a regular show, we talked about sequence of returns. Mm-hmm. We had two couples, and they both averaged 6% returns over 30 years. Mm-hmm. But for one couple, they retired and experienced all gains early on. And so they had more money left over 30 years later than they started with. The second couple had all losses in the first 3 or 4 years, and they were broke by... they were broke within, 12 years or so. And so it's really important to keep track of that, to think about not having everything in the market.
4: Right. It's all about protecting yourself. So how do we do that then, right?
6: So traditionally, banks and savings accounts are where people go for protection and put their money in those kinds of accounts because you know you're not going to lose it in the market.
4: Right.
6: The problem today is they're not paying any interest because it's such a low interest situation in the country.
4: Yeah, and 1%, so, I think.
6: 1% or less. It's just crazy. And there's no signs that those interest rates are going up anytime very soon. So another choice in today's world would be looking at things like fixed rate annuities or fixed indexed annuities. They're not invested in the market. The fixed rate annuities pay a little bit more interest than the banks and savings and loans do sometimes. The fixed indexed annuities take part in some of the upside potential of the markets, but not the losses in the markets. So those are sometimes a way to bolster your investments without taking as much risk, and then being careful about how you're invested in the market also.
4: Right. And if your inclination is to be more conservative, that's probably the way to go then, right?
6: For at least some of it.
4: For some of it. Yeah, exactly. Diversification you always talk about too.
6: We do. We don't ever want all of it in annuities.
4: Right.
6: Just like once you hit the retirement date, you may not want it all in the market either. Mm-hmm. So, and the other thing we always recommend is working with financial professionals who have fiduciary responsibility, like we have at Blue Heron Capital.
4: And folks that don't know what that means, that's important because that means you have to help these folks.
6: Well, we have to help them in their best interest.
4: Right.
6: Fiduciary responsibility says whatever I'm recommending to you in your investments or what have you, it needs to be in your best interest, not my best interest.
4: Right.
6: It needs to be in your best interest. So to the best of our ability, we're looking for things that will enhance your situation for your future.
4: Right. So it's beyond a sales pitch here. You legally have to help them, Linda.
6: That's right. Very Absolutely. Important. We have to help you, and we want to help you figure it out before we ever talk about you buying something. We want to know what your plan looks like.
4: Okay. Well, great stuff, Linda. That's today's news you can use. 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
4: 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Now, we always talk about the importance of having a written retirement income plan, and we can't stress the importance of this enough, especially when you're close to or already in your retirement, Linda.
6: Well, that's absolutely right. You know, we always talk about the importance of having a plan. You want to have a plan whether you're going on vacation or you have a big weekend. You want to plan what you're going to do to some extent. But when you're thinking about retirement, we're talking about having a written plan that shows income that's going to be coming in, expenses, how are you going to spend your money, and how long is your money going to last? That's the really central piece of your retirement plan.
4: Right.
6: And that's what people want to know about.
4: That's the $1 million or even multi-million dollar question. 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So let's jump right into the next subject here. We just talked about the importance of planning for your retirement. The one thing you probably don't want to do is live your retirement years dependent on someone else because you didn't plan and save enough. And there was an article floating around a while back from the New York Times that talks about just this scenario. And the title really gets your attention, Linda. It's called My Retirement Plan Is You. And it's called the reverse boomerang effect. And it's becoming a lot more common, you might think, these days.
6: Well, it is, absolutely. So a while back, you know, a couple years ago, we were talking about the boomerang kids that went off to college, got their education, moved back home with their parents. And the parents were trying to figure out, well, how do we get them out of the basement this time? You know, because kids came home and it was pretty comfortable and they just stayed there. Part of the reason kids are home or came home is because housing is so expensive.
4: Right.
6: They're trying to get their foot in the door with jobs and trying to figure out how they balance their budget and so on. So they came home to stay. Well, now what we're seeing fairly often is seniors, parents and grandparents who are moving in with younger relatives because for whatever reason, they don't have enough money to live on their own.
4: Right. And it's, and poor planning on their part, really, or poor decisions with their money. And in that article, the father shows up at his daughter's house and says, hey, by the way, I'm here to stay now.
6: Yeah, she thought they were coming. He was coming for a visit, and she didn't know it was a visit for the rest of his life that he was planning to be there. And, you know, that can happen from a variety of reasons. And one is they didn't save.
4: Right.
6: They didn't take advantage of 401ks when they were working, if they had them available. Maybe they never earned enough money to be able to do that. They just were always in a lower-paying job, and they just couldn't save. There was another story about a mother that moved in with her son. Same thing. She'd always worked as a hotel housekeeper, and then at some point she was about 80 years old, and she couldn't work anymore.
4: Right.
6: And so she moved in with her son because she didn't have enough money. She couldn't live on her Social Security and rent a place. I believe it was in New York City. Just couldn't do it.
4: Right. Couldn't afford it.
6: So she moved in with her son, and her son was glad that he could help her out. And so that that makes it really difficult. For some people, it's a cultural expectation. Right. You know, their families have always, certain ethnic groups have always taken care of their seniors. It's just part of their culture, belief system and culture. And we're not saying it's bad. We're saying that's a good thing that they do that. But, you know, the main thing is, for most of you, if you're working today, you want to be saving everything you can so that you don't have to do that. Because I'll tell you, when I'm sitting in the conference room, one of the things I hear more often than any other is that I don't want to be a burden on my kids.
4: Right. I mean, no one does. That's so important. So I guess navigating this tricky, uncomfortable situation is the name of the game here.
6: Right. So. Figuring out how you make it work. And so the story you started to talk about, where dad showed up at his daughter's house, and so share with us what she did.
4: Well, she actually built a little place in the back for him, for the father, but that was expensive. It cost like over $100,000, and that was money they hadn't planned on spending. So, Linda, I mean, that's important that she had done her homework, too, to plan for things like this.
6: Right, absolutely.
4: Talking about funds, you know, her accident fund.
6: Right. And the other piece, it was just fortunate that the location where she lived allowed that. Because some zoning does not allow that. Some HOAs don't allow that. One thing that we're starting to see that's kind of interesting, we've got it happening here in the Denver metro area. They're building houses now with a generational apartment attached to it. And there'll be a larger family house for the younger family with the kids and all that. But then there's an apartment, like a mother-in-law apartment or whatever you might call it, attached to it that's a living room and a small kitchen, a bedroom, bathroom, and their own separate entrance so that your parent can live there with you as long as they want to. They can be as independent as they want to. But then should they develop some kind of assistance needs or whatever, they can stay there as long as you can still help them because they're right there. You don't have to go anywhere to try to help them out.
4: Right.
6: That's something really interesting.
4: That is nice.
6: It's happening more and more around the country. It's a nice thing to do. One of our clients actually did that. And with her family, it wasn't a matter of need. The family just decided to do it. One of the benefits is she gets to see her grandkids all the time.
4: Right, which is great.
6: So, yeah.
4: But, you know, I think the lesson I learned when I was listening to this or reading this article was, you know, you need to plan for your future and to just show up and be a burden on your kids. Like you said, that's not something we want to do. So the time to start planning is now.
6: Mm-hmm. Absolutely
4: right. Whether you're a son or a daughter or you're the parent, you got to do it.
6: Exactly right. And the other thing, you know, if you realize your parents really don't have anything or your parent doesn't have anything, then you might want to think about figuring out how you can plan ahead also. My mom needed assistance throughout her later years, and fortunately I was able to do that.
4: Right.
6: But, you know, not everybody can, so you just have to figure out what works.
4: Right. And I guess it's almost too late if all of a sudden your parent shows up at your doorstep and says, hey, I want to live here with you, and you haven't planned for it, and you have to build something in the back like they did.
6: Right.
4: You know, so what do you do?
6: Gosh. Well, I think it really warrants having some discussions with your family earlier on, particularly if you're thinking, well, I wonder how mom's really going to be able to get by, or I wonder how dad's going to be able to get by. Start having those difficult financial conversations. You know, Americans are really generally pretty bad about talking money with their family members, but it really would make sense if you could see that they're going to have some challenges, which I knew my mom was early on. But you don't always necessarily know that. But if you can talk about it ahead, then you can start making some plans so that you know how you're going to handle it later on in life.
4: Right. But the timing for a lot of people couldn't be worse because some people are out of jobs now. The economy's not the greatest. So what do you do? Plan ahead.
6: Plan ahead all you can. And the other thing I always tell people when I'm always encouraging them to save more, I'll have people call and say, well, you know, we're putting 2 or 3% a year in to our savings, our 401k. That's not enough. You need to save a lot more than that.
4: What do you recommend? 2%? I've heard that too.
6: Yeah, it depends on the person and how close they are to retirement. But we'd say 10% minimum and more if you possibly can, because the money that you save today is the money you live on tomorrow. So a lot of times people say, well, I almost feel like I'm neglecting myself today if I'm putting that much weight because then I can't do all the things I want today. Well, I know that, but you have to think about eating tomorrow. So
7: right.
6: In your future, the money you save today is money you live on in the future. And once you get in the habit of saving and cutting back on expenses and, you know, being more cognizant about how you spend money, a lot of times when people come in and start their planning, we'll have them do a budget sheet for us. Mm-hmm. And they'll tell us how much they think they're spending. And then when they go home and they actually look back at the credit cards and checking accounts and so on, they'll come back and say, oh, my gosh, that was an eye-opener. There are so many places we could save money where we're just dumping money, not thinking about it. Pretty soon, they cut back on those things, and they're able to put more money away for their future.
7: Right.
6: So it's all a matter of being aware of what you're doing.
4: Well, great discussion and great information. Thank you, Linda. 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So what do you have for us today?
6: Oh, this is one of my favorites from Tennessee Williams. 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You can't be old without it. 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
8: 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Investments involve risk, and unless otherwise stated, are not guaranteed. All statements and opinions expressed are based upon information considered reliable. 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You're encouraged to seek tax or legal advice from an independent professional advisor, not affiliated with the Social Security Administration. Investment advisory services offered through Brookstone Capital Management, LLC, a registered investment advisor. 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
13: ABC News, I'm Mike Dubusky. Tropical storm Lala has now been elevated to a Category 1 hurricane as it bears down on Hawaii's Big Island. ABC News meteorologist Leslie Lopez says it could make landfall in the coming hours, and then...
7: This is going to move out towards the west, farther out towards the west over the next few days. 24 inches of rain possible. I mean, that's incredible amount of rain. Over a foot of rain, 2 feet of rain as we're heading into the Hilo side of the island. About a foot of rain as we're getting a little bit closer to the center of the island. And then you're getting up towards Honolulu, 4 to 6 inches of rain possible at that.
13: South Carolina will now lead off the 2028 slate of Democratic primary elections, followed by Nevada. Today, the DNC approved a new primary calendar, which party officials say will battle test the next presidential nominee. And five people were injured after a shooting overnight near the residences of Virginia State University. Authorities say at least one of the victims was a student. They haven't made any arrests. This is ABC News. South Korean President Lee Jae-myung is now calling for talks with North Korea as part of efforts to establish a state of peaceful coexistence. This would replace the current armistice between the two countries if it goes through. Protests and lawsuits are mounting over the Big Bend Border Wall project in West Texas, with critics saying the wall in a new lawsuit saying that the project will irreversibly damage sacred land, ancient archaeological sites, and natural resources. ABC's Chuck Sievertson.
14: Texas State Senator and attorney Roland Gutierrez represents Lapan Apache advocates who are part of the suit and says the wall isn't even needed.
15: If you were able to get through that large canyon, you have 200 miles of desert that to get through. And so this is just an impossibility for so many reasons. It's a waste of our tax dollars.
14: The Border Patrol says what people are seeing is survey and design work, not construction, and that it's working to preserve the landscape.
13: Mike Dabosky, ABC News.
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19: We do have some ominous clouds overhead and a severe storm, thunderstorm warning for parts of the metro area. Your drive, we're looking at some pretty heavy traffic both east and westbound on C-470 between Ken Carroll and Hampton. We've cleared a crash westbound US 36 in Broomfield near Wadsworth. Moderately heavy traffic north and southbound I-25 approaching Colfax. I'm Bill Jones.
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2: 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Someone who said, I will not give up on my dreams. 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I'm Lee Habib. 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
27: According to economists, baby boomers are the main victims of the Great Recession.
28: Economic report, the debt and deficit are at record levels. And
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30: 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And by going there, there's an on-demand educational webinar. It's on demand. It's two or three case studies that are short in format of proven tax savings at your fingertips that this particular couple out of the great state of Colorado had said, you know, we're really frustrated because we don't get proactive support from our CPA. We don't get proactive support from our financial professional. And it, to them, it seems like they were bringing the ideas. They were bringing the suggestions. This is not uncommon. See, the great team over at Taxes Saved, that's exactly why they built what they built. They took the best of the best. See, it's tough to get the best people because most of the best people work for themselves. So by strategically aligning with former Big Four CPAs, top wealth strategists and tax strategists that have been doing this in their own kind of siloed area for a long, long time. And in fact, I think about it, you know, being a consumer advocate myself now for over three decades, the best programs are those that can be combined so that everybody stays in their lane, as they say, right, in their area of expertise. But when you can combine, let's say, the impact of getting 2 + 2 = 6, as opposed to 4, well, now you're cooking with gas. And that's the great thing. So if you want to learn what this couple learned, and now they've gone from reactive to proactive to a plan of proactive implementation, go to taxessaved.com, watch the educational webinar, see if you qualify, which you qualify through one of two things. One, are you a high income earner that pays large amounts of tax, typically between federal and state over six figures in taxes? If you're tired of that and you want to do something about that, and it doesn't matter if you're self-employed or W-2, a lot of people miss that. They think there's not much of anything that can be done for people W-2. You are missing the mark. Go to taxessaved.com, T-A-X-E-S, saved, S-A-V-E-D.com. Watch the on-demand webinar, follow the prompts and request and get a complimentary saving tax optimization plan analysis. Learn the pitfalls, the roadblocks that you're on or will be on that can save you an enormous amount of money. Maybe for some of you still working, the idea, as many have learned, how to take that unnecessary tax and redirect it towards moving their retirement up, starting more another business or starting their own business or whatever it may be. But here's the good news. None of these strategies are labor intensive. They're the most passive time committed and the most positive active deduction strategies that are allowed by tax law. These are not rolling the dice. Let's hope for the best. Nod, nod, wink, wink. These are proven strategies that have been around the tax code for decades that by having the benefit of the former Big Four CPAs directly tied to the tax strategy team, now not only are you learning from the best of the best, but the best of the best are actually using the same strategies for themselves. And it's all organized and synchronized in an overall wealth optimization plan, accounting for Social Security, Medicare, legacy, pension. I mean, you name it, folks. It's all in there. Now, imagine keeping thousands more of what you've already earned without changing a single thing about how you work. That is the impact. But here's the catch that nobody in the news is telling you. Every one of these new breaks comes with a phase out, a paperwork requirement, a deadline for action. See, if you miss the fine print, you're leaving real money on the table. And this is unfortunate because it happens all the time. We see it regularly. People are so grossly uninformed and overpaying taxes that unless you choose to do something about it, big government and these traditional reactive big box store brokerages and, you know, paper pushing accountants, that's not the answer. So this is Tax to Save Radio, right? And we're going to walk you through exactly what the IRS listed as tax-free income for 2026, who qualifies, and how a husband and wife sitting at a kitchen table, even as soon as this afternoon or this evening, can put these rules to work before the year runs out. And the sooner they do it, the sooner they save. So let's talk about the enhanced senior deduction. Now I'm going to get into strategies. I want to give you, kind of want to lay out the groundwork, and I want to give you the format of solutions. But the best thing is education. See, we know that experience trumps anything when it comes to really learning the ins and outs. And, you know, being somebody self-employed since the age of 19, I'm in my mid-50s now, I can tell you, there was no roadmap, there was no written instruction. In fact, advice from family, friends, et cetera, just led me down another path to another path to another path. And it wasn't until I got really serious about realizing that there was always some disconnect. Everything was in silos, and there was always a disconnect until you could find a way to make the connections with the people that were out in front of this, that were really the top of their game. And that's exactly what the great team over at Taxes Saved has designed. So if you want to learn, and that's where it starts, it's a prerequisite to watch the on-demand webinar. It's only 20 minutes. They actually have a Taxes Saved wealth creation and preservation guide that really puts this into the forefront of people, especially those of you that are trying to transition to retirement and even those that are transitioning through retirement. So here's some basics, and then we're going to get into the strategies. Let's start with the one built specifically for retirees. This comes from the One Big Beautiful Bill. If you turn 65 on or before the last day of the tax year, you can now claim an enhanced senior deduction on top of the standard deduction you already received. I'm not going to get into too much of the detail, but if you don't know this and people aren't coming to you and making sure that you qualify for this, you don't have a plan, folks. You simply have a portfolio. And a number of you have reached out time and time again going, you know what? You're right. I want to know what to do about Social Security. I don't want to have 85% of it taxed. I want to know how to avoid Medicare taxes, this IRMA, this income-related monthly adjusted amount nonsense. You know, for many of you listening, you've paid in for years, and now all of a sudden you're going to get, for the pleasure of benefiting for what you've paid for, they're going to get to tax you on what you've paid for again? No, it doesn't have to work that way. Add the fact that you could phase out, and I've said this a time and time again, if you can phase in and know how to avoid phasing out, for most of you listening, if you've not filed for Social Security, in fact, for all of you listening that haven't filed for Social Security, you can withdraw up to $145,000 totally tax-free. That's right. You heard it right. $145,000 totally tax-free if you have the right formula between your IRAs, Roth IRAs, and brokerage accounts. It's that simple, folks. Now, all of these things have qualifications. So you must have a valid Social Security number and you must be 65 or older by year end. The phase out begins at $75,000 of modified adjusted gross income for individual tax filers and $150,000 for joint filers. So imagine a retired couple both 66, living comfortably on a pension and investment income. If their combined income sits under that $150,000 line, then they are able to claim another $12,000 off their taxable income. Whether they itemize or take standard deduction, make sure you don't miss that. That is not a loophole. That is the law written for people exactly like them. But imagine a second couple slightly above that threshold because of a required minimum distribution they did not need to take that size. They took a distribution more than they realized they should have because they didn't know which account, which amount, and what formula. They watched this deduction shrink or disappear simply because of timing. See, folks, that's not bad luck. That is a planning failure, and it's entirely avoidable. No tax on tips and no tax on overtime. Next on the list, and again, if you don't know how these things are able to be orchestrated into your canvas or onto your canvas, right, you need to have a Picasso. Many of you just have a blank sheet and you're trying to figure out a way to paint it yourself. This is not a do-it-yourself exercise. 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If you want the most optimized and absolute scrutinized and organized structure, owe it to yourself. 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It's complimentary. It's going to show you, without any financial commitment up front, of exactly what, not exactly, but primarily what you could be doing without exactly seeing your tax returns, seeing what you're trying to do, when you're trying to time up these things. And because for many of you listening, that's the whole, you know, kink in the armor is like, you're not sure. Well, this you can be sure of. You can see and stress test and understand exactly what you can do. Now, the phase out, right, is also $150,000 in modified adjusted gross income for individuals, and now $300,000 for joint filers when it comes to no tax on tips and no tax on overtime. I think of a great server the other night that said to me, like, wow, taxes saved. You know, I just don't know how to really take advantage of that. I mean, we have a payroll company, but they don't tell us how to save taxes from an employer to an employee perspective. Folks, this is what, for those of you that employ people, this would be a great recruiting and retention tool. Make sure not only that you have a great tax plan, but that your team has a great tax plan. See, the paperwork, it's all got to be organized. No tax on car loan interest. I'm going to try to make these quick. Here's one most people have never heard of. If you finance a personal vehicle after December 31st of 2024, and that vehicle was assembled in the U.S., the interest on that loan may be deductible up to $10,000 per year. Now, the phase-out begins at $100,000 of modified adjusted gross income for individuals and $200,000 for filers. So you're already starting to see this. The senior deduction, $75,000 and $150,000. Overtime, $150,000 and $300,000. Car loan interest, $100,000 and $200,000. So this is how close you are to a stop analysis, a saving tax optimization plan analysis. And here's the truth behind every one of these new rules. They were written with thresholds, and thresholds were reward planning and punish procrastination. See, the senior deduction, the tips deduction, the overtime deduction, the car loan deduction, every single one phases out based on income. You may still have the power to shape. Imagine sitting down well before ideally December 31, not after, and finding out exactly where your household falls against every one of these lines, and then some. 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It's not a sales pitch, folks. It's a plan built around your numbers, showing you which of these tax-free income opportunities you already qualify for and which ones a small adjustment can unlock or prevent you from missing, right? 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
30: 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If you're just joining us, it's all about how you can keep more, live more, and leave more. And if you missed the first part of the program, you don't want to miss that or other programs, because we're putting a big emphasis on what you can do between now, ideally, and well before the end of the year, to start saving tax on your income, saving tax avoidance on converting IRAs to Roth IRAs, and how to qualify and benefit from what is only about 2.5 more years, it looks like, of having a pro-low tax president with this one big beautiful bill of tax benefits that many people we see are missing because they don't qualify when they could have qualified with a plan, but procrastination and lack of education is costing them thousands. Now, here's where we're going to talk about, as I mentioned, almost a 7x deduction. Imagine the retirement rules changing while you're not looking. Contribution limits move, catch-up rules flip from pre-tax Roth for high earners, Social Security benefits rise, Medicare premiums rise along with them. None of it happens quietly, and none of it happens in your favor unless you're the one paying attention. See, this is the purpose of Taxes Saved Radio. In the first segment, we covered the new tax-free income categories the IRS listed for 2026. Now we're turning to the retirement side of the ledger, the moving pieces that determine how much you can save, how those savings are taxed, and what your income looks like the day you stop working. Now, here's the good news. If you're still working, you've got a huge benefit, because I'm going to teach you in this short segment how you can use proven strategies that have been in the tax code for decades, that many people that have never owned a business, have been W-2, maybe 1099, didn't think they qualified, to reduce their reported taxable income in saving large amounts of federal and state income taxes. You're in the right place. And if you're self-employed, if you want to take it to a whole nother level, not deal with these quarterly estimated payments, or even you retirees that are stuck with these quarterly estimated payments because the income you're reporting, because you don't have all the other deductions like you used to have at one point, your children, your mortgage, 401ks, et cetera. Now, all of a sudden, you in retirement are being forced to pay quarterly estimated payments. That is ridiculous. Especially you business owners, I think about one that reduced their quarterly estimated payments by almost $100,000 per quarter. You didn't mishear that. Almost $400,000 a year, or $100,000 per quarter, by just being proactive with tax planning. Now, here's the deal, right? You've got to pay attention, because there's higher contribution limits. But I want to warn you against shoving money in these ticking tax time bombs of traditional 401ks and traditional IRAs. For many of you listening, you are just absolutely, absolutely stepping on your own foot. Imagine a future where taxes would be lower with the deficits we're paying, with the interest on our debt alone exceeding our defense budget. It's over $1.2 trillion, folks, just the interest on our debt. And now we're right around the corner of $40 trillion, and that compounds again and again against you. That's what I want you to think about. When you're saving money pre-tax, you're not saving tax, you're deferring tax. But you're also deferring the tax calculation and the rules that you're imagine one day someone says, okay, well, now the government, we've given you a long enough reprieve. You're going to be forced to take this money out. Many of you are getting on your guns, and I appreciate seeing that. But don't wait till you're 73 or 75, depending on your birth year, when the government starts forcing you to take that, and they're going to assess a 25% penalty if you don't, on money you probably don't even need, that's going to tax you more in retirement than the tax you paid while you were working. Yes, that's possible. Many of you don't believe it. But if you haven't seen your retirement tax bill through a simple retirement tax calculator analysis, that's what the great team at TaxesSaved.com can do. 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Watch the on-demand 20-minute webinar that teaches you how to avoid having extra tax by converting your IRAs to Roth. Imagine you don't bump up and now 85% of your Social Security is taxed and your Medicare is getting taxed and you're busting through the brackets because you took a distribution or you tried to do a Roth conversion to get out ahead and all it did was shove you behind. And in many cases, about 8 out of 10 cases, doing it wrong actually cost you more. But also imagine how you can use Roth alternative, converting your IRAs out of the tax system to tax-free compounding to Roth and Roth alternatives. See, there's Roth catch-up rules that's changing everything, right? The headline retirees and high-earning professionals cannot afford to miss. Starting this year, if you earn more than 150 grand in wages, your catch-up contribution is no longer pre-tax. I think that's a good thing, but they must go into a Roth. And if you're not accounted for that in your tax plan, which many of you don't have because you have a tax preparer, not a tax planner, and you have a broker or a brokerage account. You don't have a plan. You have a big box store brokerage that doesn't talk about taxes and Social Security and trusts and estate planning and Medicare and how to save taxes, how to do strategic Roth conversion. You're missing the boat. See, there's not a reason to panic. It's a reason to plan.

0: Is it right for you? And how does it fit into your overall wealth optimization plan? That's the difference. Many of you listening, if you're honest with yourself, you have a portfolio. You do not have a plan. I use the junk drawer example that I think I took from a Kiplinger article that, you know, everybody has kind of that infamous junk drawer. A little bit of this, a little bit of this, a little bit of this, a little bit of that, et cetera. And no one, and those are all things in silos, like your 401k, your old 401k, your IRA, the person you did your insurance through, the person you have an annuity through, the person you've got your long-term care through, the person that does your taxes, the person that hopefully did your wills and trusts and estate planning. And you know what? Likely none of those people know each other. In fact, I'm almost sure none of them all, they definitely all don't know each other. And in fact, I'd argue that none of them know each other. And they're all in a silo. Each of their own silo. And the irony is if they did get on the same page and that whole entire different number of silos were understood under one umbrella, the plans would look entirely different or would at least be modified to some degree for greater advantage. And if you don't have that, the good news is you can get it and you can get it on the right track today. Go to taxes, T-A-X-E-S, saved, S-A-V-E-D.com. Watch the on-demand webinar about case studies by people just like you listening, retired, self-employed, W-2. And if you're high earner, high distributor, heavy saver in these traditional ticking tax time bombs, or both, you are the bullseye. And the bullseye is on your back for somebody to finally pay for all this spending that somebody's going to end up getting caught in the crosshairs. And many of you already are. And the crosshair, it's the target becomes greater and the bullets become more harsh because a lot of this has already been put up for legislative change where it's going to restrict people from getting their income and their assets out of the tax system to change the rules on Roth, just like the contribution rules. If your income's too high, they don't want you to be able to save tax-free as much, or they want you to put more into tax-free. I mean, the rules keep changing, right? There's the Social Security and Medicare move. Right? That those need to be organized together. And the stop analysis is key, right? Mandatory shift to Roth catch-up, higher contributions. Many people are falling prey to that. Increased generous QCD limits, rising Social Security checks with a rising Medicare premium, quietly erode, right? The vacuum exists. And none of these were designed to be understood in isolation. Imagine walking into 2027 already knowing exactly what you're going to pay, how much you saved, how much you avoided with all these changes, right, that aren't going to negatively impact you or your household. Instead of discovering in your tax return, right, that the purpose of the saving tax optimization plan analysis, it looks at all of this. It goes back. And I think about this couple I'll leave you with, that they're so frustrated because they've been through different accountants. They don't have a proactive tax planner, tax professional. They don't have a proactive wealth planner. They have simply a portfolio at a brokerage. And no one's ever shown them how to pull all these things together. And they want proactive. They want quarterly. They want to navigate this and be way out in front of it. You know what? I find most people want to be that way. And yet they don't want it to be messy. They don't want to have to exert an enormous amount of time to this. So what I want you to imagine is this. You're in charge. 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
13: Economic uncertainty is the order of the day.
14: According to economists, baby boomers are the main victims of the Great Recession.
15: Economic report, the debt and deficit are at record levels. And
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17: 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Well, I want to talk to you about RMDs, required minimum distributions. I want to talk to you about the RMD mistake costing retirees billions. Imagine working 35 years, saving every quarter you could spare, building a nest egg you were told would protect you in retirement. Now I want you to imagine the IRS taking 25% of a withdrawal you never even made. You heard that right. A withdrawal you never even made. Not 25% of your account, 25% of the amount you forgot to take out. Now, here's the thing. This is not a hypothetical. This is happening right now to hundreds of thousands of retirees, and two of the largest financial institutions in the country are sounding the alarm. So what is the mistake? Well, here's the situation. If you have a ticking tax time bomb, traditional IRA or traditional 401k, You've reached the age where the government requires you to start pulling money out, right? What's called a required minimum distribution, or otherwise known as an RMD, the acronym required minimum distribution. Every year by December 31st, you have to take out money from an aggregate of the total value based on a formula of all of your IRAs that you have, not January, not February, but by December 31. Now you miss the deadline even by a single dollar, and the Internal Revenue Service does not send a polite reminder, it sends a penalty. Now, this may sound harsh, folks, but here's the reality. Both Fidelity and Vanguard both issued fresh guidance just this year, and the message from both firms was the same. This mistake is far more common than most people assume, and it's far more expensive than many would even realize. So let's talk about how common this really is, because the numbers are staggering. Now, here's what I want you to think about. If you want to avoid all this noise and do what like many of your friends and neighbors have done, like those of you listening, to just remove the exposure to required minimum distributions, or what I also call RMD to stand for retirement mass destruction. Because if you've been a heavy saver in traditional 401ks, IRAs, typical, you know, pre-tax employer plans, it could be thrift savings plans, it could be a simple IRA, whatever it is you have, 457, et cetera. and you've not paid the tax on it, the government's going to come knocking for that tax. And normally, at a time when you have the least amount of deductions you've ever had in your whole life, when you're going to be taxed at the highest tax rate because you have nothing to offset it unless you have a tax plan. But one of the tax plans isn't just to how to reduce your reported taxable income for those of you still working. That's great. And that actually helps you move your retirement up. But for those of you that are heading into this RMD, or if you want to stay ahead of it, getting ahead of it is far less expensive than dealing with it in the middle of it. It's kind of like being in the middle of a renovation you didn't know how you had to make versus just maybe doing a proper construction on the front end. Well, think about this. If you don't know it, you will if you take advantage by going to taxes, T-A-X-E-S, saved, S-A-V-E-D.com, and watch the on-demand webinar about friends and neighbors, just like those of you listening, that your friends and neighbors are taking advantage of to move IRA to Roth IRA without added tax. Yes, you heard that right. They're using proven deductions in the tax code by former Big Four CPAs and tax strategists and wealth strategists that are using it not only to teach it to other colleagues, but they're teaching it to a hand-picked group of consumers that qualify, and they use the strategies to save themselves taxes to not have to have required minimum distributions or pay tax to get their IRAs converted to Roth or to keep their reported taxable income down. Folks, you can benefit too. If you're a high-income earner, you don't have to be self-employed. You could be W-2. You could be a high-income reporting retiree. You could be somebody that's just been a serious, strong saver in these traditional ticking tax time bombs where you know you're going to have to pay the piper and you want to avoid how you can have a roadmap that creates the reroutes to avoid it. Go to taxesave.com, because once you've watched the on-demand webinar that's going to teach those of you, some of you refer your adult kids that are still working, that are higher income earners. Some of you are referring your older parents that have retired, but they're sitting on large IRAs and you don't want to get hit with that inherited IRA required minimum distribution that's getting taxed typically 40 to 50% of every dollar that your parents were hoping to leave you, you're giving back to the government. That all can be avoided. And you may be somebody that's got both. You're still working. You've still saved an absorbent amount of money being a heavy saver in these traditional plans, because we were all led to believe that at some point, surely we would retire and be in a lower tax bracket. Well, not so much, not so fast. Not when inflation's been crazy and we've had to keep up with the Joneses. And in order to be able to maintain these price fluctuations, we've had to be able to spend more. And to spend more, we've got to make more. And not the case if you learn how to basically spend less by giving up the category that costs all of you listening. If you've been a high income earner or a heavy saver, the highest cost you have or will have over your lifetime are going to be taxes. And the thing that gets the least amount of attention, being the thing that costs the most, are taxes. So here's what you can do. Go to taxes, T-A-X-E-S, saved, S-A-V-E-D.com. Watch the on-demand webinar. It's a prerequisite to meet with the team anyway. And if you want a complimentary saving tax optimization plan, proactive planning with proven results where you're in charge and it's simple and it's easy. And imagine getting out in front of it, because the sooner you get out in front of it, the sooner you start saving. Imagine you self-employed folks out there that could cut down or maybe eliminate your quarterly estimated payments, because it's not what you make, it's what you keep and it's what you report, right? And I'm talking about above board. These are former Big Four CPAs that do it by the book. But they understand the strategies and the nuances of how to use this to your advantage and that to your advantage. In other words, the roadmap of how to take advantage of the tax code and stop letting the tax code take advantage of you. This is the thing I got serious about when I was 19 years old and started my own company. And I realized there's no formula. There's no roadmap. So what I found is that the best of the best don't work for other people. They work for themselves and they've perfected their own solutions. But when you can combine the best of the best under a non-siloed, holistic planning approach, where you have the best of the tax strategists, the best of the wealth strategists, the best that you can have, and they're all on the same page, singing from the same hymnal, on the same sheet of music, rowing in the same direction, you can save years, you can save millions, but you've got to be proactive. See, it's the irony that the people that you're not getting that from, that you're frustrated with, have not been proactive. You have a non-proactive financial professional. They're more of a big box store brokerage that just puts your money into accounts. There's no tax strategy. There's no wealth strategy. There's no legacy strategy. It's just accounting in a portfolio. And you have a tax professional that just has you report the numbers. They report the damage, and then they attach an invoice. And if you're sick and tired of that, or you want people proactive, here's the irony. You've got to be proactive yourself. And the people that have done that are very happy with their proactive stance. Because imagine how simple it is once you can get all these things organized, synchronized, and crystallized into a format that everybody's on the same page and everybody's singing from the same sheet of music. They believe in the same things about being proactive, not reactive. I want to read to you what clients that I just referred over to the great team at taxessaved.com literally just shared. They said, you know, we want a holistic plan with great communication and proactiveness. We don't have that with our current financial people, our planner or our CPA. We need some, but people that are highly responsive. We've amassed a good amount of net worth. We've built up our assets. We're staring at this $1.5 million IRA, which concerns us because we're only years away from these required minimum distributions. We know we're sitting on too much cash. We're getting taxed as earned. We've got a lot of real estate. We've lost a lot of our deductions on that real estate. And all of a sudden, our tax bill went from little to now over $160,000. And it's only going to get worse with their required minimum distributions. Folks, that's somebody, if anybody needs proactive planning, that's them. Now, Vanguard studied roughly 400,000 IRA accounts. About 6.7% of the investors who were required to take distributions in 2024 took none at all. Scale that across the country, and Vanguard estimates that roughly 585,000 IRA holders miss their distributions every year. Here's the point. Why even have to deal with the IRS when you're in retirement? Who's raising their hand saying, oh, I want that? No, get them out. Get the IRS out of your income and your assets. Imagine not having to have requirement of distributions that typically you're going to tax up to 85% of your Social Security, bust you through brackets, and then hit you for an IRMA Medicare surcharge premium, which is another name for a tax that the government disguises with different language. This is a collective penalty that nobody prepares for, and it's costing billions, it's projected, and will continue. How bad can it get, and where is the relief? Here's some important context. Before 23, the penalty for a missed RMD was 50%. The Secure Act 2.0 cut that penalty down to 25%. Congress recognized this was brutal, disproportionate, a punishment for an honest mistake, and they scaled it back. How about just Congress scaling back taxes, which are totally disproportionate punishment? But here's the part almost nobody knows. And this is the second chance we mentioned at the top of the program. If you correct the mistake, take the missed amount out, the IRS files form 5329 within 2 years of the original deadline. The penalty drops even further from 25% down to 10%. Why even have 10%? So I know this is a big buzz for many of you listening. RMD, you see what it's doing to your parents. You're seeing what it's doing to your relatives. You're within a year or two away, 5 years away. You're in the middle of it. You're seeing taxes that you never thought you would see before. Here's good news. It's never too early and it's never too late to get out and have a great head start to eliminating this altogether. So if you're in the middle of it, getting rid of it. If you haven't encountered it, preventing it from ever happening at all. Prepare, prevent, and protect, folks. Those are the three P's I've taught for decades. So let's make this real. Say you should have withdrawn $10,000, but you only took out $8,000. $2,000 short, 25% of that's $500 penalty. Correct it within 2 years, right? And the penalty falls to $200. A 60% reduction, not just for catching your own mistake and fixing it. The IRS may even waive the penalty entirely if you can show the shortfall was a reasonable error that you took prompt steps to correct. Who wants that? Nobody wants that. Here's why I'm going to take you from the segment one to what we're going to go into the second segment, because I'm being forced into a hard break here. Congress gave you relief. The IRS gave you a correction window, but neither of them is going to call you to remind you it exists. If you are approaching your RMD age, or you want to be way out in front of it, or you want your parents to get educated about it because you don't want them to leave you this inherited IRA nightmare, And you want to make sure this is managed. This is exactly the kind of blind spot a saving tax optimization plan analysis is built to catch. 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Now, we come back from this quick break. I'm going to talk to you about solutions that create five times, almost seven times deductions so that you qualify for all the one big beautiful bill breaks. You qualify to pay the legal least amount of tax on your income and how to get out or avoid RMDs altogether by having everything outside of the IRS to tax you on your assets or your income. But you've got to have a plan. 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
17: 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Helping you keep more, live more, and leave more. See, taking a hard stance that the tax code wasn't designed for you to pay the most amount of tax. Ironically, it was designed for people to pay the least amount of tax, but it totally flip-flopped. And many of us have been led to believe, well, tax professionals, all you got to do is hire one. They're surely going to be able to show you how to navigate this and pay the least amount of tax. Wrong, wrong, wrong. Not one course of curriculum in the CPA designation is on proactive tax savings planning. Not one. And if you don't specialize in that, although I hear today you can, then you have somebody that's just coloring by numbers, having you turn in the data. They run it through a software. It reports the damage, they attach an invoice, and there's nothing proactive about that whatsoever. There's no tax savings. If anything, it's tax punishment. In fact, it's malpractice. I think if you're going to work with someone on the thing that's going to cost you or I the greatest amount of money over our lifetime, you want someone proactive. You want a team of people that understand how all these things fit together, not in silos. Wealth optimization, retirement, pensions, annuity, brokerage account. Do you know that you can take out this year? The great tax team at taxessaved.com, you got to go there, folks. If you want to get on, you want to get on the savings train and you want to move your retirement up, if you're a high income earner and you can be W-2, you don't have to be self-employed and you want to benefit from these strategies, this is the optimal time of the year, because if you wait a little bit too much longer, you're going to get distracted and you're going to find yourself into the new year. And once you do, almost every available optimal benefit of saving taxes has passed you by. You've lost another year of overpaying Uncle Sam, but you still have time retroactive back to January for quarterly estimated payments, withholdings, etc., that you can adjust your tax future with tax savings if you're proactive. And here's the irony I talk about. A lot of people are very frustrated, I shared in the first part of the program, of not having proactive, communicative professionals in the financial space and the tax space in their lives. And yet they themselves have not been proactive to go find that. And now they're finally waking up to it and saying, enough is enough. We've overpaid. We're not getting good direction. Surely there's other people out there that actually take the initiative to be proactive around this. And the good news is they are. They're former Big Four CPAs. We have them on the great team at TaxesSaved.com that I refer, I personally work with, I professionally work with. And these are great people. Not only do they understand, they teach their colleagues, they give back, they pay it forward, but they also use the strategies, which would make sense, for themselves not to overpay taxes and to save an enormous amount of tax. And you can 2. Imagine a deduction that allows 5 times. It creates jobs in the U.S. So just like a lot of tax benefits, right? Becoming a homeowner, making charitable contributions. But in other words, contributing to society provides tax breaks in this voluminous tax document of 70,000 pages that very few people have ever figured out how to master. There are what they call certified tax masters, and they have. And it requires software, it requires updates, and it requires you to be on top of your game. And this is where the best of the best don't work for others. They run their own practice. But unfortunately, so many of them are siloed that people realize that their tax, their brokers, their insurance, their estate slash legal, their accounting, all those are different professionals and none of them know each other. Maybe a couple do, but I guarantee not all of them do. And if they did, the planning would look very different or be modified to some degree for more advantageous opportunity that can't be found when everything's in a silo. So enough of the preaching and back to the teaching. Imagine inheriting your father's IRA, you're grieving, you're handling the estate, you're the last person thinking about a 10-year countdown clock the IRS just started on the account. Could have been all avoided, by the way, but it started anyway. And if you don't know the rules, the inherited account can trigger the very same 25% penalty we talked about in the last segment. Today, we go deeper. Inherited IRAs, the automation tools the big custodians do not advertise loudly. And I'm talking about the Fidelities and Vanguards who wrote this article. They don't advertise it loudly enough in the one move that can take this entire problem off your plate for good. So inherited IRAs, with the ticking tax time bomb that gets worse. If you want to do your kids a huge disservice, leave them an IRA. Don't have a thorough estate plan mapped out. The two things, it causes family fractures the family, and it causes massive financial headache. So let's pick up where we left off. Required distributions are not only a retiree problem, they're a beneficiary problem. The rules changed in many ways that families now don't understand. If you inherited a traditional IRA from someone who passed away after 2019, the SECURE Act, we're on multiple versions of that, 10-year rule applies to most non-spouse beneficiaries. That means the entire account must be emptied within 10 years of the original owner's death, and depending on the situation, annual withdrawals may be required along the way. So if the person you inherited from was already drawing, you have to continue to draw every year as well. Now, CNBC was told something we hear constantly in our own practice. Many beneficiaries have no idea the rules changed. Think about that. The entire generation of adult children inheriting accounts from parents under a rule written after their parents opened those accounts and nobody sent a memo on. This is exactly how 29% of Fidelity's outstanding 2025 RMDs ended up tied to inherited IRAs. Not because people are careless, because the rules shifted under their feet. 29%. So folks, get on your guns. If you've got adult children and they're socking away money into these plans, you could prevent them from ever having RMDs. Adult children, if you've got parents that have retired and they're in their RMD ages or they're sitting on large IRA accounts and you want to save them tax and you want to save yourself an enormous amount of tax, get them on board. 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And you may get irritated I spell that out, but people screw that up so often they don't hear it. It's like taxes already saved, right? Taxes saved. And here's the deal. There's a retirement tax calculator that will show your future retirement tax bill. And it's not, it's intimidating because for many of you listening, the tax you and your family will pay will be 2 to 4 times more than your balance today, depending on your age. Yeah, you heard that right. 2 to 4 times more than the balance is it sits today just in taxes that you and your family will pay. And the good news is you can do something about it where you can get that down to a fraction of it. And you can use proven strategies in the tax code with a proactive tax and wealth optimization team that know exactly what to do, how to do it, and what order and format to put it in and keep it easy for you. 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It's an on-demand 20-minute webinar, tax savings proof, proven tax savings of clients, just like those of you listening, that they help day in and day out. And from there, you can request to get a complimentary saving tax optimization plan analysis. Folks, there's not a cost for that, because when you see the sobering reality of your future retirement tax bill, the taxes that you're unknowingly and unnecessarily giving up today on your income, especially for you high income earners that are still working, and for you heavy savers in these accounts, time is a killer. They even have a cost of waiting calculator that for many of you listening is costing you thousands every month you delay. Why do good people miss these deadlines? As we wrap this up, it's real simple. The honest truth is, it's the complexity is the problem. The research points to one root cause, because most of these misdistributions, small forgotten accounts scattered across multiple custodians, old 401ks, jobs you left in 2004, et cetera, rollover IRA opened and never touched again. One Vanguard strategist summed it up perfectly. With investors changing jobs 9 times or more over a career, it is tough to keep tabs on every retirement account you have opened. Boo hoo. This is why most of you listening have a portfolio, not a plan. You have an account over here, an account over here, an account over here, an account over here. It's a glorified junk drawer. And without all those siloed, especially not siloed compared to what you should do with your Social Security, your estate planning, your Medicare, this is where people are leaving millions to billions on the table. The fix. And it's all this, folks. 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It's avoiding your income and your assets or removing them from the IRS. It's getting it done. It's getting it proactively in place. 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
5: ABC News, I'm Mike Dubusky. Lala is now a Category 1 hurricane, and Hawaii residents are preparing as the storm closes in. Up to 2 feet of rain is expected in some areas, with officials warning about the threat of mudslides as well. The eye wall of the storm is expected to move over Hawaii's Big Island sometime this evening. Meanwhile, at least 5 people have been killed by powerful storms and flooding in Indiana, officials say. Governor Mike Braun warning that more heavy rain will produce more flooding.
6: When the ground's saturated like this, even though it's a dry time of the year normally, we got to hopefully not any more major storms like this come along, or else we'd have to deal with it to some extent again.
5: Forecasters are also warning that more powerful storms are now on the way. And Democrats have approved a new primary calendar ahead of the 2028 presidential election, which puts South Carolina and Nevada first in the list of contests. This is ABC News. Friends and family are mourning the death of British sociologist and professor Jason Arday, who was found unresponsive in his London home yesterday. The incident comes days after he stepped down from Cambridge amid intense scrutiny over plagiarism allegations. UK Prime Minister Andy Burnham calling for a moment of reflection.
7: It's a tragedy. It's a tragedy on so many levels, but particularly just for everybody who knew Jason, his family, obviously, his friends. We think of them today.
5: Houston authorities now say 3 people were hurt after being shot by a man with an automatic weapon. Broadcastify Sound describes responding officers shooting at that suspect after he refused their commands.
8: All right, we got the gun.
5: The suspect was taken to an area hospital. His condition right now is unknown. 3 people were injured in the incident and treated at the hospital. They're now in stable condition. I'm Mike Dubusky, ABC News.
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10: Well, we have a severe thunderstorm warning in effect for parts of Adams and Arapahoe County, so be aware of that. A crash southbound I-225, a little bit south of 6th Avenue, is backing you up almost all the way back to I-70. We're also looking at major delays eastbound on I-225 approaching Cherry Creek Reservoir and the usual slowing north and southbound 25 approaching Colfax. I'm Bill Jones.
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19: 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The opinions, viewpoints, and promises made during the following program are not those of KHOW, its staff, management, or parent company, iHeartMedia Incorporated.
1: Information presented on this program is believed to be factual and up-to-date, but we do not guarantee its accuracy, and it should not be regarded as a complete analysis of the subjects discussed. Discussions and answers to questions do not involve the rendering of personalized investment advice, but are limited to the dissemination of general information. A professional advisor should be consulted before implementing any of the options presented. Encompass More Asset Management is registered as an investment advisor with the SEC and only transacts business in states where it is properly registered or is excluded or exempted from registration requirements. Registration with the SEC does not imply a certain level of skill or training.
12: Inherited IRA rules are getting harder to ignore. Retirement moves can change more than the scenery. And a market that looks broad may be leaning on fewer companies than listeners realize. That and a lot more coming up next.
17: Welcome in to Mile High Money.
12: We don't know how long we're going to live, but we got a plan to live a long life.
17: Helping you achieve your ideal retirement.
12: That's part of what I help people with is just uncovering what are we working with.
17: And now, Mile High Money with Adam Mohler.
20: Yes, weekly we are here to inform and, educate a little bit on Mile High Money with Adam Mohler of AJM Financial. Jackie Selby on this side. Adam Mohler, how are you doing today? I know you were out sick last week.
10: Jackie, I'm blessed. I'm grateful. Life is good. And, you know, so I'll tell you, school's back in session. The kids are back in school. So that's, we got a little breathing room here, which, you know, summer's always nice to hang with the family and do some trips and things like that. But it's, it's a lot. It's a busy time of year for us. So it's, kids are back in school and, that's exciting. Jackson's in middle school over at Mountain Ridge.
20: Wow.
10: So he's 13. My daughter Jordan, that's 9. She is in fourth grade at Heritage Elementary School. And then, my 4-year-old Sophia, she is in pre-kindergarten at, she's at Primrose. And so they're all doing good. You know, we're doing good. I'll tell you, I got a little bit of a raspy voice here. Mm-hmm. I didn't get to play any golf this year. You know, I did more caddying and coaching. And, you know, I carried my son's bags more than I actually played myself, which, you know, what you do for your kids, huh?
20: Mm-hmm, right.
10: But anyway, so I actually got to play golf twice in the last 10 days.
20: Oh, great.
10: And so I went out and I actually played with my son, Jackson. So we went and played Heritage Eagle Bend out in Aurora. And then I went out and played with the Woods, you know, Bob and Brian Wood, the coaches over at Mountain Vista, and we played Raccoon Creek, and you know, it was great. It was a good time getting out. It's tough when you're as competitive as I am, and you don't get to play that much. So I was trying not to beat myself up too much because I haven't been playing, so I can't expect my scores to be real low. But had a good time. But I'll tell you the air quality. It's just done a number on my lungs here.
20: Yes.
10: And so I had a couple years ago, I ended up getting walking pneumonia and bronchitis. And every time the air quality gets hit like we are seeing right now, it really affects me. And so my lungs and my chest and that whole respiratory stuff has been, you know, it made it so we couldn't do a show last week. And there's a chance I would have done a rerun again this week, but my buddy Derek, a good client of mine, I know he's walking his dogs right now. And if I did another rerun, he would have probably taken his money and gone to Susie Orman to piss me off. So that's, you know, I know he's walking his dog right now going, all right, I'm glad we got a new show rolling in here. But, it's life is good. Life is good, Jackie.
20: Oh, I'm so glad. Adam's available on his 800 number as always, 800-467-0737. And it's actually Holly who's going to pick up your call and book you into Adam's calendar with priority from the radio show Mile High Money, 800-467-0737. P.S. Susie Orman is not really licensed, and Adam is. How about that, Adam?
10: Well, so, you know, and I talk about that a lot. Like, you know, I'm not Dave Ramsey. I'm not Susie Orman. I'm not, you know, I'm not Mr. Edward Jones. Yes, my name is on the door, and I take a lot of pride in what I do. You know, I'm an independent advisor. I'm a fiduciary advisor. But, I was a local, an endorsed local provider for Dave Ramsey a number of years ago. And, you know, and it's great paying off debt and saving and paying yourself and the baby steps and all that stuff. But there was things that I just fund
12: fundamentally I do different, right? And I see things a little bit differently. And so, no, I'm not one of those guys, and it's not cookie cutter approach. It's everyone gets their own tailored plan. No two plans are the same. And, you know, speaking about that, I talk about that a lot. You know, my buddy Derek, and I say buddy, he's a client of mine, but, you know, when you come on board here with us, it's extended family. It really is. But,
20: yeah,
12: you know, him and his brother Tristan, you know, brothers, but have two completely different plans. And I talk about that all the time, two different products and strategies and solutions. You know, he texted me after the show a couple of weeks ago, and he said, you know, after listening to your show for, I think it was about 6 months worth of listening to your show every week, you know, he finally pulled the trigger and came on board with us. He said the show that we did the last couple of weeks, it reminded him of the show that he listened to and said, all right, I'm going to do this. I'm going to make a change. And really what we talked about in the shows the last 2 weeks, because they were, you know, it was the original show and then the rerun, but it was going, who are you working with? You know, are you working with a fiduciary? Are they talking to you about your goals? You know, do you understand what you have? Do you have a plan that balances growth and protection and income? And, you know, are you getting reviews? You know, how is your advisor compensated? You know, planning for the worst and taxes and, you know, all of those things. And so, I listened to the show last week, and I thought it was a good show. We had so many people call in, and we're still getting back to everyone and getting people on the calendars, but... Yeah, it's if you come and meet with us, you're not going to get the same thing as your neighbor or your brother, or, you know, it's a custom plan for you.
20: Mm-hmm. And that's nice to know, custom for you and what your needs are. 800-467-0737. Call Adam, get on his schedule, talk to Holly, and let's get this meeting happening. 800-467-0737. Because there's still, we got a peak 65 still happening, Adam, where, you know, 12 to 15,000 people a day are going to retire in the United States. Is that the right number?
12: 12 to 15,000 people are outside of my window on I-25 right now, heading north. Oh, my goodness. I know, that's a big number. It is. It's, you know, it's crazy. So, Jackie, I've been in the business almost 25 years now. I was born and raised here in Denver, and I've seen this city, this town, this state just blow up. I mean,
20: it's
12: crazy. So, looking out my window right now, there's a bunch of high rises and hotels and condos, and that's where I used to play golf growing up over at Mountain Vista. There was a little 9-hole course right off of Bellevue, and that's hotels now. That's condos now, and it has it blows my mind though. We do this show every week, and I've met with thousands of people over the years, but there are so many people that call in, get on the calendar, come in and see me, and I'm just going, where, you know, I have met with so many people that are at retirement, that are in retirement, and it's just crazy because I've been doing this for, you know, almost 25 years,
20: right?
12: And it's just like there's so many people out there that are in this kind of same boat where we're going, hey, we're 60 to 65, we're getting close to retirement, or we're in retirement, we've saved well, we've got this nest egg built up, but what do we do? You know, how do we make this thing last? How, you know, what are withdrawal strategies are we going to be using? How do we generate income? What about taxes? What about, you know, estate planning? I don't want to talk about long-term care, you know, and so there's a lot that we're helping people with, and you know, we do a lot, right? We've got tactically managed portfolios. We use insurance products for guaranteed income and long-term care. We do long-term care strategies. My beautiful wife, Jennifer, does estate planning. And I know we've promised to have her on the show here, and we're going to do that this summer. So I'm going to still make that happen. So she does the estate planning. We do some tax planning. And everything's 100% full transparency. We do not do taxes. We do a lot of tax planning though. Any way mm-hmm. that we can cut, reduce, save on taxes, if we can get you some tax-free growth, some tax-free income, you know, the estate planning side, getting tax-free generational wealth to your beneficiaries, we do all of that. And so there's a lot we do for folks. And if you come in and meet with us, is there a better, smarter, cheaper, safer, more efficient way of doing things? Who are you working with? Why are you working with them? You know, have you gotten a second opinion lately? The market's been going all over the place. The volatility here has been crazy. It really has. And we're going to talk about this in the show today about just the, you know, diversification and, you know, how much money is tied up in some of these individual stocks. You know, you look at the S&P 500 and the Mag 7, about seven stocks, and that's 35% of the S&P 500. And so, you know, how are you diversified? What is this money for? How much risk are you taking? It's a great time to be getting a second opinion. It's a great time to be looking at where you're at, and do you have a game plan? What path are you on? You know, this is the time to look at it. The market's at all-time highs. Interest rates are still up 20-year highs. It's now is the time to get that second opinion.
20: You bet. And it's 800-467-0737, 800-467-0737. You can call Adam, get on his schedule, come say, hey, I'm worried about these bonds. The bond market is looking a little bit weird, isn't it?
12: Jackie, I've never liked the bond market.
20: I know. And, it's like the Red Wings. Go ahead.
12: Well, the main reason, you know, and so I was on the phone with Holly the other day, and her husband asked, hey, you know, why don't you like bonds? Why are you always against bonds? And so there are some bond funds out there that for the right person, for the right reason, if you're getting a, you know, 6% interest rate, that's one thing. But 9 out of 10 times when people come in and I look at their portfolio and I do the analysis for them and we look at the bond portfolio that they have, it what happened is in 2022, it dropped 15%. So you lost 15%. And historically, how it's the returns have been in that 3-4% range. So we're going, okay, we're making three. The market crashes. I lose 15. I'm making two. There's a better way of doing it. And it's using other products and strategies. And so that's why I just, you know, again, if there's a better way, a smarter way, a cheaper way, a safer way, more efficient way of doing things, that's what I do for my clients. And that's why I don't like bonds. That's why I don't like variable annuities. And so, you know, but that's, I wanted to throw that in there.
20: I'm glad that you did. And it's really a good idea to get on Adam's schedule. Come on in, like he says, get treated like family. 800-467-0737, 800-467-0737. Get on his schedule. Our show is Mile High Money. We're on the air every single week. And you're going to tell us a couple more stories, I have a feeling, coming up on the show. Mile High Money with Adam. Again, his contact info, 800-467-0737. Be right back.
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20: We got so much more to talk about, like the inherited IRA countdown and withdrawal strategies. This is Mile High Money with Adam Mohler. I kind of cut you off on the last segment. Sorry about that.
12: Well, we get so excited and get going, and yeah. I get sidetracked. But Jackie, you know, we've had so many listeners calling in lately, and they've been telling me, Adam, I hear the same thing a lot. They go, Adam, we've saved really well, but we're concerned about the market volatility that we're seeing right now and having enough to last through retirement. That's what our fear is. And so, Jackie, I just wanted to, you know, to the listeners out there, making sure that folks have an income plan that will last their entire life. That's what drives us. That's what we're good at. That's what we do day in and day out. So again, I'm going to open up my calendar for the next 10 callers. We offer a free, no obligation, comprehensive financial review. In this analysis, you're going to get a fee report, a risk assessment. I will personally help educate you in how to recognize unnecessary losses in your portfolio and see if by simply protecting your retirement investment, you could experience dramatic growth potential. Secondly, we're going to perform a tax analysis to reveal how you could possibly reduce your taxes and increase your cash flow. We'll also develop a customized income plan utilizing proven strategies, which could strengthen your retirement income and take the worry out of living in retirement. In short, we're going to take the guesswork out of financial planning for you. So again, for the next 10 callers, that's a comprehensive financial review from a licensed fiduciary that we're providing complimentary with no obligation. If you call right now, we'll also include our latest educational resource, How to Retire Worry-Free. This report is invaluable, and the knowledge inside could save you thousands in retirement.
20: Right. Let's get this done for you. Ask for that report when you call. And by the way, as Adam said, it's no obligation, no cost to meet with him. 800-467-0737, 800-467-0737 on Mile High Money. What about inherited IRAs? Because we're talking about all of the baby boomers who are getting retired and also the Gen, we really should call them Gen Jones at this
12: generation
20: point in time.
12: Generation Joneses, all right. Yeah. I know, I like that one. So
20: we want to get retired. I'm in that generation. I'm not quite yet for retirement, but by golly, if some people are going to be inheriting IRAs from their baby boomer parents.
12: Jackie, you want to get to retirement, and you know what else you want to do? You want to stay retired, right?
20: Yes.
12: You get to and through retirement.
20: Two and through.
12: Too many times I've seen that where, you know, you think back about 2000, 2008, 2022, we've saved up all this money, we're getting close to retirement, and then boom, 2000 happens, the dot-com bubble, and the S&P is down 50%. I'm save up all this money, I got my nest egg ready to go, getting ready to start Social Security. 2008 happens, that housing subprime mortgage deal, and the S&P is down 40%. You know, 2022, you know, market's down 25%. So it's about having a plan and being able to stay retired. And so you can't wing it. You can't say, hey, I'm gonna do this tomorrow. You got to meet with an expert. You got to have someone helping you along the way, and that's what we do. So mm-hmm. I wanted to talk about inherited IRAs, inheritance money. So last week I had two individuals come in.
20: Oh.
12: That both were getting a significant amount of money through inheritance money.
20: Baby.
12: Folks passed away, brother mm-hmm. passed away, some different things there. And you know, I think the average time it takes to spend an inheritance, it was about 18 months, right? So inheritance and you go and buy that car, you pay the debt off. And maybe it's doing some good things, paying some high interest credit card debts off or whatever, but usually that money doesn't stick around too long. And so I wanted to go through that with people and just talk a little bit about that, because there's a lot of money that's getting passed along here, and we want to make sure that we're doing the right thing with it. And, you know, if you get an inherited IRA. Now, so the IRS finally required the RMD regulations apply for, you know, last year started. And so the SECURE Act, you remember the Setting Every Community Up for Retirement Enhancement Act. That's a mouthful right there.
20: Wow.
12: So there's a 10-year rule that you've got to, if you get an inherited IRA, the IRA owner passes away, you're the beneficiary, and you get that inherited IRA now. There's a 10-year rule that applies. And so you've got to have that account emptied in 10 years. So you've got to withdraw that account, pay tax on it, and now it's in your name over 10 years. And so, you know, retirees can help their heirs by leaving clear account maps and beneficiary records and tax expectations before a death occurs. But, you know, if you don't do it in that timely fashion there in those 10 years, it can trigger a 25% excess tax. And so, you know, there's one other thing too that gets a little bit tricky here, and a lot of times people forget about this. But if the owner of the IRA, before they pass away, if they've started taking RMDs, if they've already started taking their required minimum distributions, then the beneficiary has to take out money each year, through years 1 through 9, and then have it completely drained by that 10th year. And so that's something a lot of people don't know about or forget about. And so,
20: wow.
12: I mean, it's just something you want to, you know, if you've got an inheritance, if you have that money coming in, you want to make sure that you're doing the right thing, you know, from a tax standpoint, from an investment standpoint. And so that's, you know, that's what we were working with on clients last week. It's going, here's the accounts. And it's different if it's just a regular brokerage account, right? So we had a client last week, again, came in with a bunch of different accounts. But if it's a regular old brokerage account, typically that fair market value is, you know, kind of starts at death, where there's a step up in basis. And so, you know, there's different tax treatments on these different accounts and different rules and requirements for when you have to take out or how much. And so it's just making sure that you're, you know, cautious, you're aware that you're meeting with someone that can help you with that.
20: Right, because there's strategy involved. 800-467-0737. 800-467-0737. Call and get on the schedule to talk to Adam, because, you know, if you inherit an IRA, I was just thinking some people might be in their highest tax earning years, like in their highest earning years. And then this extra money on top of that could send you somebody into a different tax bracket, Adam?
12: Yeah, and there are strategies where we could avoid that. So absolutely. Okay. One other thing that I wanted to mention. So
20: please,
12: you know, we know things I'm a fan of, right? And things that I'm not a fan of. I talk about it every week, every show. The things that I hit every week are, you got to be working with an independent planning firm, an independent advisor.
20: Yeah.
12: You got to be working with a fiduciary firm, right? Those are the two most important things. And then, you know, and we go through things that I like and dislike. Like, and the good, the bad, the ugly. But I like tax-free, right? I like Roth IRAs. And so with a Roth IRA, it's you pay tax up front and you never pay tax again. So no tax on the growth, no tax on the distribution. When you pass away, it goes tax-free to the beneficiaries. Did you know on a Roth, if it's an inherited Roth, so you got mom had a Roth IRA, passes away, and now the beneficiary is the whoever, spouse, kid. And so there's not going to be taxes that are due on it, but you still have to take that out over those 10 years. I bet you a lot of people did not know that. So you still have to take that account. You got to withdraw it, put it in your name over those 10 years, or else you get penalized.

0: And dad, if I know mom and dad are pretty wealthy and they got a couple million bucks set aside and they've already taken care of their long-term care and done estate planning, you know, it's great. Money's going to be coming in, but let's have a plan for it. Let's know that there's going to be this windfall of money coming in and prepare for it. Because there's things that you can do. There's strategies and solutions that you can put in place to help yourself out.
1: What about the retiree, Adam, leaving instructions without trying to give a tax bill from the grave?
0: Yeah, Jackie, I mean, a beneficiary guide can list account types and custodians and beneficiary forms and, you know, tax treatment. And most importantly, it's going to say who to call. I mean, that's the most important thing. And, you know, with a lot of my clients that are getting older, I'm having conversations with their family, with their kids, and going, hey, we're all on board here. They don't need to know the specifics on dollar amounts and who's mm-hmm. getting what, but going, right. hey, I'm your trusted advisor. And when something happens, I'm the first phone call. And a lot of times I am, right? I'm the first phone call going, hey, you know, my mom and dad had this set up with you. Something happened. Now what? Now what do Aww. We do? And it's right. a good thing it's a good thing that we planned, and it's a good thing we get a hold of you right now and make sure things happen. So
1: otherwise, people could be on their back foot with the shock of the, loss of a parent. But then in addition to that, how am I going to handle their financial situation? And that does fall on usually the oldest daughter. I'm telling you that right now.
0: I've seen it all. I've seen it all, Jackie. You know, being in business this long, I really have. And so, Jackie, I love doing what I do. I think you can tell that I'm passionate about educating people and doing the right thing for them. I'm different. AJM Financial is different. I was born and raised here in Denver. 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
2: 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The miracle, it united civil liberties left and the don't tread on me right. These folks agree on nothing. Now they agree on Flock. That's not a controversy. That's a perfect storm. Yesterday, Flock CEO felt the heat. New limits on police access. His words were not Big Brother. Too late. Vandals are ripping cameras right off the poles. Cities and HOAs are canceling contracts. Flock's bracing for serious losses. And here's the kicker. The government's plate readers, still up. Still scanning, still watching you drive to Target. Guess when the whole country gives you the bird? The flock scatters. Get more tech news that you can use with my free newsletter, getkim.com. When police search the car of the man who assassinated a Minnesota lawmaker and her husband in their own home, they found a notebook. Inside, a handwritten list of 11 websites. 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
4: Just so people know that the Rand McNally map makers now have a U.S. Atlas in large print. I saw one of my friends ordered it. I thought that was always so fun to carry around your atlas. Okay, you be the navigator, I'll be the driver. Now we have electronic ways to get around, don't we? Welcome back to Mile High Money with Adam Mohler.
5: Yeah, did you used to have one? Well, I had a client that used to work for them. And then, you know, when you said that, I always think of my dad. My dad always likes, you know, when we go over the house, he gets out the map and, and goes through some geography lessons with the kids, which I was never, that was never my strong suit. But I just remember printing up all the directions off of, was it MapQuest?
4: MapQuest, yes.
5: And I'd go into the office and I'd print out my, you know, 10 meetings for the day. So I'd be going from point A to B to C to D. And, you know, sure enough, my third meeting of the day would, something would get screwed up. Yeah. And now my whole day is jacked up because my MapQuest direction.
4: MapQuest. And I remember when it first started, it wasn't really accurate. They didn't have the technology that Google does to drive around with that car. And so some streets came to a dead end.
5: I know. Well, Jackie, I was meaning to mention, because, I mean, your background in music and being in this industry for so long. So I surprised my daughter about a week and a half ago. And so all of her little friends in the neighborhood were going to this concert, this Benson Boone guy.
4: And, oh, boy.
5: So she was feeling a little left out, you know.
4: Oh.
5: These guys are all getting to go to this concert. And so anyway, I've got some connections. I made some calls and ended up getting us front row tickets down there. And I surprise her, and she doesn't know where we're going. My wife's got the other two kids, and we plan this out. And so I go, hey, you've got to go on this little work adventure with me, this work trip downtown. We got to go grab some stuff. We were shooting hoops right before this. And so we get in the car, go down, and, you know, we're headed down, we get there, out there, we park, you know, and she's looking around and she's seeing all these people in the, you know, it kind of dressed up. And so she's starting to figure it out. And then she sees some friends of hers, and I'm going, okay, you know, cat's out of the bag here. But she goes, Dad, you know, she's so excited, but she goes, Dad, you know, if I would have known we were going to this concert, I would not have worn my basketball clothes. And so she was a little bummed out. She was in her sneakers and her basketball outfit, but we ended up getting her a shirt and some stuff there. But that was, he's quite the entertainer.
4: Oh my goodness. Yes. Oh yeah. Yes.
5: It was good. There's a lot of teeny boppers, a lot of girls, some older women sitting behind us. And so
4: I would have been there. He's hot. Yeah.
5: So not a lot of guys in the stands.
4: Oh, funny. I got turned on to him. Everybody did during American Idol like 5 years ago. But
5: is that
4: he's really athletic. Like he does backflips and stuff.
5: Yeah, I know. He's doing backflips right in front of us. I know.
4: So did he cover any Queen songs or anything? He did.
5: No, it was mainly just his stuff, which
4: okay.
5: It was good. It was good overall. It was a fun show.
4: He did at Coachella. He covered a Queen song, and nobody knew who Queen was at Coachella.
5: Yeah.
4: Oh, my Lord, Lord, Lord, Lord. Well, good for you. I'm glad you took the child out for a concert event. Well, let's talk about our roadmap here for those who want to withdraw from their retirement accounts and take their kids slash grandkids, whoever, out to do some fun stuff. We can get pretty tied up, can't we, if we're going to be yanking money out. So can you talk to me about some safer ways to withdraw the money so we don't run out in the first 10 years?
5: Yeah, not just winging it, not just wong it, Tom. But when you talk about withdrawal strategies and income planning, that's a lot of what we do, Jackie. And I've mentioned before, you know, a lot of our clients are right at that, right at retirement or in retirement, and they're going, hey, we've saved well, but now what do we do? How do we turn this into income? You know, what are our withdrawal strategies? And, you know, I know TIAA and Naveen did a survey not too long ago where they're going, you know, 70% of workers have thought a little bit about withdrawal and money from their 401k, and, you know, only 22% that they had really found a withdrawal strategy or you know, figured out a way to generate income. Mm-hmm. And I know there's an article here that, you know, it was off CNBC, and it said, you know, what even Vanguard and Fidelity can't figure out. And it's talking about that withdrawal strategy. It's talking about income planning. And, you know, when we talk about a withdrawal roadmap, you know, it decides which accounts fund income first, you know, which accounts stay invested, which assets are reserved for emergencies. And, you know, but withdrawal order can affect a lot. It can affect taxes. It can affect Medicare premiums, required minimum distributions, and survivor income. So, you know, listeners should feel reassured that the plan doesn't have to be perfect on day one, but it should be intentional. You know, what are we doing? Why are we doing this? Why, you know, the things that drive me crazy when I do a review on someone's account and they've got bonds in a Roth IRA, right? You're going, hey, we're never paying tax on this money ever again. No one's ever paying taxes. And we're going to park it in money making you 3% a year. That's crazy. You know, that should be the account where if there's any account we should be aggressive with, it's that Roth IRA. Because let's go and grow that thing. Because again, we're never going to pay tax on it. So, you know, that's what I see when people come in. There's not a plan. You know, why are we using this money first? Or what's your plan of attack here? And so, you know, a lot of what we do is just educating people and going, here's the different accounts that you have. And really, when it comes to income, there's two ways that I do it. One is, you know, building a personal pension, building a guaranteed lifetime income plan, taking a piece of your money, carving it off, putting it into a vehicle where it says no matter what happens to the market, no matter what happens to interest rates, you're going to get a guaranteed lifetime income that pays you till the day you die. If you live to be 120, it pays you till the day you die. It keeps on sending you checks. Mm-hmm. And so some people like that. Some people like knowing that they've got that guaranteed paycheck coming in every month or every year, however we set it up. And so that's one way of doing it. And the other way of doing it is kind of a smart withdrawal strategy where we've got, you know, multiple buckets here. You know, most of my clients are going to go this route where we've got, you know, these two buckets. We've got a tactically managed portfolio in bucket one, and we've got some different annuity products in a bucket two, whether it's a fixed or a fixed index. And so, you know, let's say next year we need money for this withdrawal to live off in retirement and the market's down 20%. Well, we're not going to pull from that tactically managed portfolio. We're going to pull from the annuity. Okay. The next year, the market's back up 30% and we need money. We need our annual income. And so we're going to pull it from the tactically managed portfolio. So you're balancing it there and you're never selling low and locking those losses in, but you know, you've got to have the right amount in each bucket and it takes planning and it takes working with the right group that can do that for you. But that's those are the two strategies that I use for clients.
4: Mm-hmm. Here's Adam's number, 800-467-0737. Let's pull from the right bucket. Talk to Adam in person, 800-467-0737. I was just thinking of the buckets of money and how important it is to outline that. But I really don't think people understand that.
5: No, you know, I actually draw, while I'm talking to you right now, I'm drawing buckets. Oh, good. I'm actually drawing. But, you know, and I think people, when they come in and they see that, and they go, okay, here's this bucket one, and here's this bucket two, and how that works, you know, and the main reason that we want to do that, Jackie, is one of these two, either having a guaranteed lifetime income plan, having a personal pension, or having a withdrawal strategy, is because, you know, those first few retirement withdrawals, they can set the tone for the whole financial future, for your whole plan, because we talk about that sequence of return risk. Mm-hmm. And if we retire, we're taking withdrawals out, and the market drops 25%, we had $1 million, and now we have 750,000, it screws everything up. You know, especially if we're taken from that, you know, if it's all in the market and we're pulling from that, we call that dollar cost ravaging, and mm-hmm. taken out, fees are coming out, the market's going down, and before you know it, you're out of money. And so really those first few years, that's what we call, you know, that sequence of return risk. We talk about all these different risks, right?
4: Yeah.
5: And that's a big one. We talk about, you know, longevity risk, mm-hmm. excess withdrawal risk, market risk, lifestyle risk, asset allocation risk, sequence of return risk, inflation, medical expense, tax, you know, there's a lot of risks out there that we want to take, that we want to eliminate. And by doing this, we eliminate those. And so, mm-hmm. but that's a big one. That's where I see, you know, the biggest thing that I see, Jackie, is when people's retirement planning fails, it's because they didn't plan for long-term care, or they just don't know how their assets are allocated. They don't know how much risk they're taking and the fee they're paying, and they just don't have a grip on that. And then the market crashes, or they need to go into a facility or need help with long-term care, and it just devastates them.
4: Right. We don't want this to happen. Just a bit of planning and rearranging and working with a professional is going to do it, and a fiduciary, and that's Adam. So, gosh, that whole withdrawal roadmap can be done, even though Adam doesn't like the large print atlas now available at Rand McNally.
5: Yeah, you never know. Jack, you know, I think you can tell just from doing this show with me, all the listeners out there, you can tell I'm passionate about educating. I'm passionate about doing the right thing for people. I'm different. AJM Financial's different. 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
5: Oh, man.
4: So you're nine, is she nine, Jordan,
5: yeah,
4: your daughter?
5: Yeah.
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4: Some of the biggest retirement decisions seem to hide a little bit of paperwork in them. And that's what we're going to talk about here on the rest of the show. It's Mile High Money with Adam Moeller, and we're in the mailbag segment. Look at this. All the way from the west side, I got a question for you, Adam. Hey, we inherited our mom's brokerage account. Do we owe tax right away or only if we sell something? Thanks, Jules in Wheat Ridge.
5: Yeah, thank you for the question, and thank you for listening. I touched on that earlier in the show, but you know, it's when something happens to, you know, a loved one or, you know, a parent, or you get some money, an inheritance of some type, it's good to meet with someone, right? Whether it's me, whether it's someone else. And Jackie, I'm not the right fit for everyone. You know, sometimes I'll meet with people and just, you know, I've got a pretty good sense for if it's going to be a good fit. And, you know, I'm happy to meet with anyone. I'm happy to have a sit down, have a cup of coffee with them and just talk to them. And, you know, I had a guy that called in last week and said, I just wanted to pick your brain on inflation. Because here's how I'm positioned. Here's what I think's happening. And I just wanted to talk to you about that. And, you know, I spent 10 minutes with him and he was very grateful and thankful that we spent the time together. But, you know, I'm not the right fit for everyone. And so, but if you're getting some money that's coming in, meet with someone, meet with an advisor that's a fiduciary and an independent planning, it has an independent planning firm, just to give you some ideas, give you some solutions and choices and go, here's, did you think about this? Did you know about this? Did you know about that? You know, what about this? And so I just, it's important because this isn't what you do. You know, if I need help, I call the plumber, right? If I'm trying to deliver a baby at home, I call the, I call 911. I call the fire truck to come and help me. You know, so,
4: I mean, that was so awesome. Holy cow, man.
5: But I'll tell you, so if you're getting an inheritance, if it's depending on what type of account it is, and we talked about that earlier in the show, if it's an IRA or a qualified account, then you've got to take that out over 10 years and you got to pay tax. You got to pay just like ordinary income, the whole thing. You know, you inherit $1 million, then you've got to take that over 10 years. That's all income to you. And depending on if your mom or dad was taking RMDs or not, that depends. That tells you whether or not you have to take it out years 1 through 9 or you can wait till the 10th year. Now, with brokerage accounts or property, you know, your IRS publication, what 551 says, inherited property basis is generally the fair market value at the date of death or some alternate valuation date. But, you know, you get that step up in basis, meaning an inherited asset's tax basis may be reset. So, you know, if mom passed away last week, then on that date, whatever the value is that date, that's your new starting point. That's what that step up in basis is. And so, you know, a step up in basis review can coordinate taxable accounts and estate paperwork and charitable intent and future sales. So it's, yeah, let's, I'm happy to just set up a quick call with you and go, you know, here's what we need to do and here's why. And you know, get with Holly, get on my calendar. I'm happy to spend a little bit of time with you.
4: Great. And that number is so easy, 800-467-0737, 800-467-0737, to reach Adam Moeller. Our show is Mile High Money. Questions welcome at that very same number. I got a question about some folks here, Adam, who are going to turn 73 next year. And they're wondering, is it smarter to wait until April 1st for the first required minimum distribution? Can you talk to them about the mechanics of this? Question from Denver.
5: Absolutely. Thank you for the question and thank you for listening. And so, you know, so the IRS guidance says that the first RMD can be delayed until April 1st after the year someone turns 73. But the second RMD is going to be due by December 31st of that same year. And so you can delay, you can wait, but then you've got to take out two RMDs in that 1 year. And so, you know, that timing may bunch two taxable distributions into 1 year, which it could surprise a retiree or bump you into that next income bracket. And so, the RMD timing review can compare tax brackets, withholding, cash needs, all that stuff. So let's be proactive. And that sounds like what you're doing. You're calling in going, hey, what should we do? Should we? And it's different for everyone. So without knowing your income, what other assets you have, and that's where I'd start. But I'm happy to go through that with you. But great question. And thanks for listening.
9: Mm-hmm. Thank you so much. And we really appreciate hearing from you. And that's Linda. She said, and my better half in parentheses in Denver. Oh, gosh. All right. So I just crack up at some of these. All right. Do you want to... let's see. This one is about co-signing a mortgage, Adam. Our daughter wants us to co-sign the mortgage. We want to help out our children, but what could go wrong if we're retired? That's from Debbie.
5: Yeah, thanks for the question. Thank you for listening. Being a basketball player, I still play some. I'll tell you, Jackie, this last weekend, I took my son and his two buddies. We all went to go see. So this last... the summer team that we were on, I didn't coach that team. I helped coach this last, a couple of the tournaments, but, we had a coach, Troy, young guy he's the JV coach over at Mountain Vista and really good player. But so him and his brother, they've got a team that play in this Denver Pro-Am. And so we went to go see them this last weekend. They played in they've got their playoffs and they're the nice guys that shoot threes. That's their team name. So not a real scary name for a team. But they make threes. They shoot threes. And so we went and watched them play, and they ended up winning. They're playing in the championship this week. But that was fun taking those guys to go and see them play. And I'm going, man, because my son never got to see me play. He sees me now, but I'm 48. But it was fun. Right. So they were playing against some guys that I used to play with that are slowing down. And it was a fun game, and they only had five guys, and I always have my basketball shoes in my car at all times. it's like if I and I thought there was a chance that I was going to get to play with them because they only had five guys and it was a playoff game, but they ended up winning and it was fun. So anyway, hope they get the championship here this week. And shout out to those guys, the nice guys that shoot threes. They didn't let me on the team because I'm not a nice guy. I can shoot threes, but I'm not a nice guy. That's what I was telling them. But anyway, so when we're talking about, I got sidetracked there. About co-signing.
9: Yes.
5: I used to play basketball with a guy named Julian. And he wanted to propose to his girlfriend at the time, and he asked me to co-sign for this ring, and I'm going, this was like 20 years ago, it's not like I was in a great place financially, but he asked me if I'd co-sign for his engagement ring, and I almost did it, but I didn't, and I'm going, because you know what that is? I mean, it's a legal obligation, right? So, right. The FTC says a co-signer may have to repay that full debt plus late fees or collection costs, so I would kind of stay away from that. It's a loving question, but it should not be treated like a character reference. It's a legal and financial promise. 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But it's you can be on
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17: ABC News, I'm Mike Dubusky. Hurricane Lala is churning through the Pacific Ocean right now, bearing down on Hawaii's Big Island with heavy rain and strong winds. ABC's Melissa Don is in Hawaii, where they're already feeling the impact.
18: Lala pounding Hawaii with heavy rains, damaging winds, and high surf, bringing the possibility of life-threatening mud and landslides throughout some of the Big Island's steep terrain. People filling up sandbags and purchasing plywood to protect their homes and stocking up on essentials to weather the storm.
19: Need to be prepared. And you never know what's going
18: to
19: happen.
18: About 180 Hawaii National Guard members have been activated to support rescue operations. High water vehicles are also being made available in each county.
17: Meanwhile, six people are now confirmed dead in Indiana, where flooding has overrun communities around Indianapolis. And South Carolina will be the first Democratic primary contest of the 2028 presidential election cycle after Democrats approved a new calendar today. This is ABC News. An ICE protester in New York says she's filing a lawsuit against the Department of Homeland Security after she was maced by agents. Linda Wolf telling WABC-TV she was at a protest in Manhattan when the incident happened and that she got acute laryngitis from the mace.
20: They maced me, but I was so on high on adrenaline that I just kept going.
17: Homeland Security claims protesters were impeding their work. Travel experts say if you're planning a vacation this fall, now is the time to book.
21: The momentum for Mexico especially is carrying over this fall. People love their time there. They want to go back, or they've heard from their friends. They want to get on board. Kayak is tracking searches there. They're up 45% for this fall compared to the summer. And airfare, you know, overall it's up year over year about 9%. But for Mexico, that's about 5%.
17: ABC transportation reporter Clara McMichael reporting. I'm Mike Dubusky. ABC News.
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28: Well, for the most part, most of the rain has pushed through, but we still have flash flood warnings in effect in portions of Adams, Arapahoe, and also Douglas counties. Crash northbound I-25 approaching Lincoln. Looks like that's been cleared, but we still have some delays backing up for about a mile or so. Another crash northbound on Parker Road at Quincy is causing some pretty serious delays northbound and southbound. I'm Bill Jones.
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4: Bands already bringing heavy rain and strong winds. Meanwhile, in the Midwest, there's a dangerous flood watch today. Iowa to West Virginia, officials in Indianapolis say that more than 2 dozen people have been rescued and about 400 people evacuated. The rash of storms in Indiana leaving at least 6 people dead. And dozens are dead, and now the desperate search is on for survivors after 2 powerful earthquakes hit Indonesia in the same day. In addition, there were many aftershocks as well. 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
6: 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All right, so we talked about the Flock cameras. Mm-hmm. There's something else called signal trace. Have you heard about this?
7: No.
6: It's where it takes your Bluetooth and Wi-Fi signals from all your smart devices, anything that you have near you, your phone, your watch, your headphones, your earbuds, and then it links that to your car's license plates. And then it flags which gadgets travel together. So now when your license plate gets tracked, you're also maybe tracked this other way too.
7: Quick question, this may sound stupid, but how does my Bluetooth know my license plate?
6: Well, it's your car that has license plate. Okay, so they're going to get a picture of your license plate, and they're going to get a picture of everything else that you have with you, so that this way they can track you even more ways.
7: Are they in competition with the Flock cameras, or they're working with them?
6: They say the average American is caught on camera how many times a week?
7: A week?
6: Yes.
7: It's got to be like 1,500.
6: I think this survey's wrong. It says 238.
7: No way.
6: That's like a day.
7: Every single time I go from my studio to the bathroom at the radio station, I'm on camera 3 times.
6: Exactly.
7: I mean, 3 separate cameras that are in the halls.
6: Yeah,
7: it's ridiculous. Way bigger number than that.
6: All right, let's switch gears just a little bit. Brian Johnson, you know who he is.
7: Yes.
6: Don't Die Movement.
7: Mm-hmm.
6: He's been on the show a few times.
7: And you know what? The internet loves to mock him and make fun of him because he says he wants to live forever. But I think he's a really sincere and nice guy.
6: I know, but he does things that get people attention. Like, for example, when he did the whole plasma transfusion with his teenage son.
7: Right. And then he went on Twitter and then he said his girlfriend has a 1% female private part that she's been tested and it's in the top 1% of everyone in the world. I mean, you're just asking people to make fun of you when you say something like that.
6: And he's not 48 in bed. He's really 18.
7: Well, of course he is.
6: And recently he said that he is doing a process to create a newborn so that this way he can harvest organs, which is not really what it's all about.
7: No, he see the headline, I'm going to clone myself into a baby, but that's not really what he's doing.
6: Okay, so we sat down with Brian to ask him more about this, how it all works. Here, take a listen. So, Brian Johnson, welcome to the show. It's so nice to see you again.
8: Hi, Kim. Nice to see you again as well.
6: Now, you said that you cloned yourself as a newborn. That got everybody crazy. What exactly does that mean?
8: I took my, so I had a blood draw, 125 milliliters.

0: 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I have actually been to this conference in Las Vegas.
1: Which one?
0: It's called DEF CON.
1: What happens at DEF CON?
0: It's where all the hackers get together. 30,000 hackers get together.
1: Literally never going there. And if I do, I'm not bringing a cell phone.
0: And cybersecurity experts. And so where they have like hacking demonstrations, and they normally have some, like the time that I went, when you walked into DEF CON, you saw all your text messages up on a big screen to show you what they can do.
1: That's awesome.
0: Just by walking in. So the reason why I bring this up is that there was a Delta flight after DEF CON, and on this flight were a whole bunch of hackers. So up at 30,000 feet, the Wi-Fi starts getting wonky because they were like having a competition with each other on who could take out the Wi-Fi, and it forced the flight attendants to reset the router, I don't know, at least 3 or 4 times before they said, knock it off.
1: I would be so mad if I was on that flight.
0: Remember, give a man a fish, he's for a day. Teach a man to fish, and he's going to steal your bank password.
1: That's a good one. I like that.
0: Hey, make sure that you sign up for our free newsletter over at Get.
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9: News, I'm Dave Packard. A lockdown lifted at Virginia State University, where 5 people were shot outside of the university's residence halls early this morning. No arrests have been made. Michael Cooper's a student at VSU.
10: Ain't nowhere safe, I guess. Like, nowhere safe. Even on the college campus, nowhere is pretty much safe.
9: Officials say that all of the victims are being treated at local hospitals. Hawaii's Big Island under a hurricane warning as Lala lashes the coast. The storm's outer bands already bringing heavy rain and strong winds. Meanwhile, in the Midwest, there's a dangerous flood watch today. Iowa to West Virginia, officials in Indianapolis say that more than 2 dozen people have been rescued and about 400 people evacuated. The rash of storms in Indiana leaving at least 6 people dead. And dozens are dead, and now the desperate search is on for survivors after 2 powerful earthquakes hit Indonesia in the same day. In addition, there were many aftershocks as well. This is ABC News. New York prosecutors say they plan to move ahead with their state murder case against Luigi Mangione following his federal guilty plea. The defense wants the state charges dropped, claiming double jeopardy. Legal contributor Brian Buckmeyer says Mangione's taking a big gamble.
11: The state can actually use his admission of guilt in his allocution, where he says that he planned this out. He sent the email pretending to be a wealthy investor, all of that. They can use it against him and convict him in state court. And if they have 2 convictions, those sentences could run consecutively, meaning for an even longer prison time.
9: In Afghanistan, the Taliban marking 5 years back in power. Celebrations of that milestone come as aid groups are warning of a growing crisis. One of the most glaring issues is the repression of women. Girls over the age of 12 are barred from attending school. And a recent UN survey found that 7 in 10 women describe their mental health as bad or very bad. And more than half of women now report leaving their homes only twice a month or less. Dave Packer, ABC News.
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21: Here's a look at the roads across the metro area right now. There is an accident blocking the two left lanes on westbound I-270 at I-76 with stop-and-go traffic back to Vasquez. A crash blocking the left lane on northbound I-25 between Alameda and 6th. And Colorado 93 between 58th and Colorado 72. Coal Creek Canyon is closed in both directions due to an accident. With a look at traffic, I'm Vita Urbonis.
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4: 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You pay money for that perk. You make a moderate.
5: Right. 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
4: Not at all. James in Pensacola, Florida. Glad to have you with us today, James. What's on your mind?
6: Well, thank you for having me. I appreciate this. I'm a what you call a long-time listener, first-time caller. I enjoy your newsletters every morning with a cup of coffee, and I came across some articles in some of the in newsletters that I read every day, and they were talking about people having AI girlfriends and AI boyfriends and wives cheating with AI husbands and et cetera, et cetera. And it kind of tickled my funny bone a little bit. And I thought, you know, I bet you could make a AI wife that was so disgusting that it would set the bar so low that any husband would be happy with this real wife. And so I went about it. And the results were, it's funny, but it's also frightening. For example, I used several movie characters as input for the AI wife. The wife in The War of the Roses, the Wicked Witch of the North from The Wizard of Oz.
5: It's a bad one.
6: Yeah. Elizabeth Taylor's character in The Taming of the Shrew.
4: Yeah.
6: And then just for colorful vocabulary, which is necessary, I used R. Lee Ermey's gunnery sergeant in the, what was that movie, Full Metal Jacket. You know, just for the language factor.
4: And, sure. Okay, so now you said, so you created a wife based on all these different characters?
6: Yeah, and it surprised me. The first thing I did was I posed a query to AI. I said, can you do this? And I explained what I wanted to do and the characters I wanted to include. And it says, oh, yes, but you have to be careful because you have to state that it's for satirical use only. Otherwise, there are certain guardrails that have to do with hate speech and whatever else to protect us.
5: Where does your AI wife live? Is it inside of a chatbot?
6: Yes, chatbot. So, but it's, she's kind of scary. But
5: does she have a name?
6: Mabel.
4: Mabel.
5: Sorry to all the Mabels listening out there. But that is probably the worst wife's first name.
4: So do you talk to her a lot?
6: No. I have only done it a few times and gotten the results that I expected to get. So the bar is definitely set low. But this is just humorously, and I got to thinking about it. AI's got a lot of good things that it can do, and keeping people

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10: News. I'm Dave Packer. Lala has strengthened into a hurricane. The storm of the Pacific now bearing down on Hawaii's Big Island. ABC's Melissa Adan reports from Hilo.
11: Lala pounding Hawaii with heavy rains, damaging winds, and high surf, bringing the possibility of life-threatening mud and landslides throughout some of the Big Island's steep terrain. About 180 Hawaii National Guard members have been activated to support rescue operations. High-water vehicles are also being made available in each county.
10: Hawaiian Electric is reporting nearly 24,000 customers are without power across all the islands. The flood threat is expanding in the Midwest. Officials say at least six people have been killed by powerful storms and flooding in Indiana. Forecasters warn more powerful storms are on the way for the state and the region. A search for survivors and the death toll rising in Indonesia after two powerful earthquakes and several aftershocks, killing at least 47 people and injuring more than 50 others. This is ABC News. Protests and lawsuits are mounting over the Big Bend border wall project in far west Texas. The Trump administration awarded $46 billion to build 200 miles of border wall, mostly just outside of Big Bend National Park. But opponents have filed a federal lawsuit saying the project will irreversibly damage sacred land, ancient archaeological sites, and natural resources. ABC's Chuck Sievertson.
12: Texas State Senator and attorney Roland Gutierrez represents Lepan Apache advocates, who are part of the suit, and says the wall isn't even needed.
13: If you were able to get through that large canyon, you have 200 miles of desert that to get through. And so this is just an impossibility for so many reasons. It's a waste of our tax dollars.
12: The Border Patrol says what people are seeing is survey and design work, not construction, and that it's working to preserve the landscape.
10: In Massachusetts, an investigation underway after a freight train derailment late last night. Multiple cars derailed in Worcester. CSX says five empty rail cars derailed. No injuries were reported. Dave Packer, ABC News.
14: You wanted to see me?
15: Yes, please, have a seat. So here's the thing. When this company brought you on, we took a chance on you. You didn't have that four-year college degree we typically look for.
14: Right.
15: But we gave you a shot anyway. And since then, you've worked incredibly hard and given it your all.
14: Thanks.
15: You've been an important asset to the team, but I don't think you can be an intern here anymore. We want to hire you.
14: You're serious?
15: Absolutely.
16: Find your next great employee. Introduce yourself to the grads of life. Who are they? Talent worth knowing about. Young adults of unique determination and experience. An ideal fit for your company in an entry-level position, internship, or even mentorship. They might not have every qualification you typically look for, but they're exactly who your company needs.
14: I won't let you down.
16: I know. Don't miss out on a resource many innovative companies have already discovered. Go to gradsoflife.org to learn how to